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0: Welcome back to the Alexandria Area High School Stadium for our second match of Alexandria Soccer. The Alexandria girls soccer team with an excellent record of 11-3-1, looking to close out their season on a winning note, facing the Buffalo Bison. Jeff James, DMAC Dave McClurg, and videographer J.P. Boleen back with you. J.J., again, this should be a great test. Anytime you play one of those late conference schools, you're gonna be challenged.
1: Yeah, not a outstanding record for the Bison coming in, but if you look at their picture or their book of work, it definitely looks like it could shape up to be a pretty good test for the Cardinals tonight.
0: We are anticipating about 7:15 for the start of tonight's girls soccer match between Alexandria and Buffalo. Thanks again to the boosters of our Cardinal sports coverage bringing you tonight's broadcast. Special thanks to Jotner Motors for being the presenting sponsor of our pre-match show. I was able to put together a brief conversation with Luis Moreno, the head coach of the Alexandria girls soccer team. We'll try to spotlight most of that when we return to the Alexandria Area High School Stadium in our next segment of the pre-match coverage.
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10: 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Prior to the second part of our varsity doubleheader, the Alexandria Cardinal girls soccer team is slated to close out its regular season by hosting the Buffalo Bison. Dave McClurg joined right now by Luis Moreno, the head coach of the Alexandria Cardinals, prior to tonight's matchup. Luis, we talked a little bit off the air. It's really been a nice season for the Alexandria girls soccer team.

0: I think I had the chance to see your Cardinals play in the third match of the year, and then a little bit later on, probably the seventh or eighth match of the year. But your kids have really strung together a lot of victories. I think 11-3-1 is the record going into the regular season finale tonight. What have been some of the reasons why the Cardinals have built up the resume as they have?
1: Well, thank you, Dave. They have really bought into my system. And that is more of a team play, as far as everyone attacks, everyone defends. And you know, it's my second year, and I just vision that it will only get better as we go. It's just the unity and the style of play, and them actually, and you know, more than anything, it's them really buying into it. So I feel like that's been a big part of our success.
0: Did you feel, Luis, that there was a certain point of the season, whether it be early on or maybe later on, where you sensed that you got the full buy-in from the players?
1: Yes. It started right away at the beginning of this year. Just had to tweak and modify some things. And there were a couple things that I wasn't really unsure, and I tried them out, and some worked, some didn't. Obviously, those are like the positives are something that I'll start right away at the beginning of next season. So just making those tweaks here and there, but I think overall, just the girls get the bigger picture, the style of play once again, and let's continue that with that success.
0: I know that the conference portion of the schedule concluded on Tuesday as your team was able to defeat the Wilmer Cardinals for a second time this year. I believe the two scores go 7-0 and 10-1 in favor of Alexandria's Cardinals. What encouraged you about the Tuesday performance?
1: That we had some seniors who are they weren't on the varsity roster, the team, but I think they had a great time, and all of the seniors scored. Well, besides our goalie, who was she's a senior as well. But everyone scored, and I think everyone had a really good time. All of our girls were really excited. We have a foreign exchange student from France. First year ever playing soccer, and it was her first goal ever, and for it to be a varsity goal on senior night, I think that was really special to her and to her parents and to the team. She's a very, very kind and sweet student that just everyone was super, super happy for her. And the other one was Isabella Stark. And another girl who's just very kind, and just they just get along with the girls really well.
0: We are getting together here with Luis Moreno, the head coach of the Alexandria girls soccer team, for our Alamere Health Coaches Commons feature. Play-by-play on the way of varsity girls soccer with Alexandria hosting Buffalo. Regarding this matchup, Buffalo and Alexandria, fairly new opponents in the section because it's only the second year that the Cardinals have been in Section 8 AAA. What's your mindset about tonight's match, Luis, knowing what you do about your team and what you do about the opponent?
1: Yeah, the message is the same, Dave, for as whoever we play. We go for the attack. It doesn't matter who we play. We're here to play when we are here to perform. It doesn't matter our opponent. We worry about ourselves. Buffalo, on paper, may not seem like they're having their best season, but we're not underestimating them. We do believe they are a strong team. So we are prepared, and hopefully tonight will be in our favor again.
0: Keys to the match, ultimately, what do you think are some of the intangibles which can lead to an Alexandria Cardinal win?
1: Midfield, controlling the midfield, and our back line, our defenders, just having, you know, staying composed, and those easy passes, nothing too crazy, just, you know, if you need to clear the ball, clear it, we'll reset. Let's not get out of control of long balls, boot ball, that sort of thing. Let's play our game. And then let's just bring the intensity and bring, our style, which is a very offensive team. And most of all, let's have some fun.
0: Excellent. Luis, best wishes to you and the Alexandria Cardinals, and we appreciate a couple of moments of your time.
1: Thank you, Dave. Appreciate it.
0: There is Luis Moreno, the head coach of the Alexandria girls soccer team. Our pre-match coach's comments in between the varsity games of the doubleheader, brought to you by Alamere Health.
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0: From Viking Bank Field at the Alexandria Area High School Stadium, Cardinal Girls Soccer is on the air. Welcome aboard, along with our videographer, J.P. Boleen, and my broadcast partner, Jeff James. I am Dave McClurg. It is the second match of our varsity soccer doubleheader. Alexandria at 11-3-1 on the year, challenging Buffalo at 3-9-2. Let's introduce the lineups brought to you by Alamere Health. It's better here. The starting goalkeeper for the visiting Bison tonight will be senior Kaylee Anderson. She'll be on the field at the start with Avery Ryan, Alex Kirshner, Peyton Thompson, Maya Panic, Lydia Carlisle, Zainab Akram, along with Hayden Arvila, Harlow Tierney, Brielle Russell, and Courtney Kodish. Josh Sukup is the head coach of the Bison, who finished 2-4-1 in the Lake Conference this year, and again the overall record at 3-9-2. Let's introduce the Alamere Health starting lineup for the host Alexandria Cardinals. The two seniors that dress for the varsity match will be in the starting lineup tonight, Ezrin Dahl and Leah Gresseth. The keeper is Eden Sorley, a junior. And then also joining those three on the field will be junior Lexi Bergs, sophomore Aria Fremming, sophomore Jada McAdoo, along with sophomore Lily Klimek, junior Abby Helwig, sophomore Claire Folkstead, junior Emma Laurent, and junior Nora Ernest. Luis Moreno is in his second year as varsity head coach of the Alexandria girls soccer team. The Cardinals come into tonight's game at 11-3-1 on the year. That included an 8-1-1 mark in the Central Lakes Conference. The only blemish in the CLC for Alexandria was to the conference champion Brainerd Warriors. As you watch on our YouTube channel, Alexandria will be flowing right to left in the first half of play, meaning that the Cardinals will be defending the south goal. Buffalo is wearing the traveling white jerseys, white shorts. Alexandria wearing the dark jersey tops, dark shorts as well, and the white numerals on both the front and the back of the Alexandria uniform. Again, it's been a very good season for the Alexandria girls soccer team up to this point. They would like to do what the Alexandria boys soccer team was able to do a short time ago, and that is win the regular season home finale. And the opening kickoff is controlled by Alexandria, which is going to play it into the midfield area toward the attacking end, and now the ball gets played out, and Alexandria will look to throw it in. Now Buffalo is able to intercept, and the Bison will now try to work a series of short passes. Comes over to the right side toward Kirshner. Now up through the middle of the field, and now Alexandria regains control. Here comes Emma Laurent handling the ball for Alexandria. And now she'll drop it off. Nora Ernest is going to redirect it up the sideline here for the Alexandria Cardinals. And then Courtney Kodish will look to gain possession for Buffalo. Ball along the sideline. I believe it went out off the Bison, and Alexandria will have a throw-in in the attacking end.
1: Yeah, Alexandria is looking to push that momentum, go just continue to attack and attack and attack. That's what their style of play is.
0: Emma Laurent tries to fire in front. We've got some traffic, and eventually the Bison will clear the ball away. Comes out toward the midfield area, and the ball will spin out, and we'll have a throw-in coming up for Buffalo. The Bison ended up finishing second in the section last year, I believe ultimately going to a penalty kick shootout against their Lake Conference rivals, the St. Michael Albertville Knights, before the Knights prevailed. It's been a little bit of a different season as Buffalo has retooled a little bit. They do have a nice group of seniors that make up this year's team, along with a good blend of underclassmen. Now we've got a crossing attempt, and Eden Sorley is going to pluck it out of the air and get her first punt of the night. And it's kind of a spinner out toward Laurent. Emma Laurent handling on the dribble. Now the ball got separated from her, and Lydia Carlisle will now send it back to one of her teammates. Now Buffalo trying to play it ahead. Kirshner will send a long ball up the right side, and it's going to spin out of bounds. And a throw in here for Alexandria in its own end.
1: Alexandria just needs to let the nerves settle a little bit here. They don't seem to have all the passes right on the foot right now, and probably a little jazzed up.
0: Yep, being a last regular season home match and a really good crowd on hand. Boy, the fans have really turned out for Youth Night 2026, which this is our first opportunity to broadcast in conjunction with the Youth Soccer Night, but boy, the fans really representing for the Alexandria Cardinals tonight. And a lot of younger fans, hopefully future Cardinals, that are down in the stands right now. Buffalo will work the ball deep, and Alexandria will play it across the sideline. Nora Ernest clearing it out, and we're going to have a throw-in for the Bison in the attacking third.
1: Did you bring a flashlight for when we have to break down in the dark?
0: Well, my phone's equipped with a flashlight, and I think I've got enough power in the phone. But do all the stadium lights go out for the fireworks then?
1: The few times that I've been a part of it, it's completely dark in here.
0: Yeah, I suppose so. And now we've got a shot toward the goal that is going to go wide. And we'll have a goal kick here for Alexandria. And it comes out to the near side. Redirected here by the Bison. Now the Cardinals, Nora Ernest is going to send it over toward Laurent. Laurent tries to go across. Now trying to work with one of her teammates there. And it's going to be played the other way by Buffalo. And here's a shot and a goal. And the Bison are going to get on the board here in the early minutes of this match.
1: And we had a hand on it. It just slipped through.
0: And Buffalo gets the first goal of the night. And the Bison will take a 1-0 lead.
1: Sorley reached out, and she slowed it down significantly, but it ended up sneaking through.
0: And it will be Avery Ryan who gets credit for the Buffalo goal in minute number four. So the Cardinals are down at the start of this one. Now Alexandria is going to come with the attack. Ezrin Dahl trying to work her way ahead, being marked by a Buffalo player. And now the Bison try to clear it, but Alexandria is going to keep it in. But now the Bison will sweep it back out a little bit wide, and it's going to go up the sideline into the midfield area. Now a crossing attempt, and this is going to come toward the Bison. And another shot this time is going to go a little bit wide. And we'll have a goal kick here for the Alexandria Cardinals.
1: It just seems like right now, so far early in the contest, Buffalo has just a little bit more patience and control with their passes. And they're moving up the field pretty steadily when they get the ball.
0: Yep, the goal kick goes out along the far sideline, so we'll have a throw-in here for the Buffalo Bison. Buffalo, a member of the Lake Conference, which now has 8 member schools. Some of the schools with largest grades 9 through 12 enrollment are in the Lake Conference. Schools such as Wayzata and Minnetonka, Eden Prairie has a high enrollment. Buffalo's enrollment in the top 4 grades is just under 1,600 students. That's very similar in size to Brainerd High School. Now we've got a ball out near the midfield area. Nora Ernest is going to send it ahead. And now the Cardinals trying to gain control. Lily Klemick looking to play it up. And now Buffalo's going to play it up the sideline. And we're going to take our first break during play-by-play. We're in the 7th minute of tonight's match. And on the Glenwood State Bank scoreboard, it's Buffalo 1, Alexandria no score.
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0: Along with Jeff James, this is DMAC Dave McClurg at Alexandria Area High School Stadium and Viking Bank Field as the Cardinal girls soccer team closes out its regular season against the Buffalo Bison. Right now, the Bison with a one-goal lead. And the ball up in the midfield at third, and it's going to be sent out. The Bison will throw it in. As you're watching, Alexandria is wearing the dark jersey tops. If you're plugged in on our YouTube broadcast tonight, Buffalo wearing the light-colored jerseys and light-colored shorts. Here's a ball that gets ahead toward Ezrin Dahl. Now it's going to play will be stopped here, as I think we had a foul being called here, and I think the foul is going to go against Alexandria. So a free kick here for the Bison. Little more than 50 yards off their goal line, so just shy of the midfield stripe. And the free kick comes through, broken up, and now Laurent gets to it for the Cardinals. Now she's being bothered by one of the players for the Buffalo Bison, and now the Bison will send one deep, trying to connect with Avery Ryan, who scored the goal earlier for Buffalo. Now the ball out in the midfield area. Alexandria looking to play it up the sideline, and the Bison will gain control of it. Now send it further up, redirected here by Alexandria. Minute number 9 of our match now in progress. We got our contest underway around quarter after 7, around 57 degrees at game time with partly cloudy skies. Ball played ahead here by the Alexandria Cardinals, and now looking to redirect is one of the Bison players who sends it off, Emma Laurent, and will have a throw-in here for the Bison.
1: Alexandria just having a little bit of trouble finding those through balls to get that open run for some of their forwards, but...
0: Yeah, now here's Lexi Bergs trying to get to the ball, and it's going to be played back out. Now the Cardinals will look to attack again, working up the right side here. 1-0, Buffalo with the lead, now into the 10th minute of our match here at Alexandria Area High School. Long ball ahead, it's going to go back to the Alexandria defense. Nora Ernest is going to send it into the... direction of Claire Folkstead. Now up ahead, Buffalo able to play it. Here's a crossing attempt and a shot and another goal. And Buffalo has taken a 2-0 lead.
1: Wow. That was just a very nice, well-set-up play by the Bison. And we were marked up with the Bison player, but we were just on the wrong side.
0: Yeah, this time I think Ryan is going to get the assist. It may have been Courtney Kodish with the finish, but we'll try to get. We'll get the. Yeah, it was Courtney Kodish who got the finish for the Buffalo Bison, and Avery Ryan got the assist. So it is a 2-0 lead now for Buffalo. Very inauspicious beginning for the Alexandria girls soccer team.
1: Yeah, not what you expected right away.
0: Now we've got a pass that comes up the right side here, and again Buffalo looking to put on an attack, and now this time the shot's going to go over the net, and it will be out of play. Goal kick forthcoming here for the Alexandria Cardinals. Eden Sorley is going to play the ball over to the right side as the Cardinals look to move the ball up. And it's going to be played out and a throw-in forthcoming for the Alexandria Cardinals. So even though Buffalo has just three match victories on the year, they have come out and basically put their flag down first with a pair of goals to take a 2-0 lead. Now Moorhead fell behind 2-0 against Alexandria, only got halfway up the mountain. The Cardinals did not allow the equalizer as Alexandria prevailed over Moorhead in the boys' soccer match 2-1. One goal for Alexandria will not be enough, but the nice thing, as Luis Moreno mentioned as part of the Jutner Motors pre-match coverage earlier, is that with his the aggressive nature that his team has, they will get scoring chances throughout the course of the night. But right now, Buffalo has been able to capitalize on its scoring chances. Here's a lead pass ahead, and it's kept wide by the Bison, and now it's going to roll out of bounds, and we'll have a throw-in coming up for Alexandria. Now we're going to have some substitutions.
1: If we were in hockey, that would be a full line change right there.
0: Yeah, that's right. I think among the players coming in,
3: sophomore number 15, Ariana Serrano.
0: Ariana Serrano.
3: Number 17, Adeline Bernards.
0: Esther Bernards, Adeline Bernards, Grace Ernest, and Emma Schmidt all entering for the Alexandria girls soccer team. Now we've got a ball that comes toward Leah Gressa. She'll take the shot on goal, and the keeper, Kaylee Anderson, will make the save. So there, Alexandria was able to get an open shot about 20 yards off the goal line, but Anderson was able to cover up. Now she'll punt it away. Now a ball gets redirected here as Nora Ernest will go for it and then play it over to the left side toward Adeline Bernards. Now it comes back, taking it as Claire Folkstead, and she got entangled, her feet did, and I think Buffalo will be whistled for the foul here. And we'll have a free kick coming for Alexandria. Cardinals down by a pair, but still early in the match. We're now into minute number 14. And the free kick here is going to be elevated, but it's going to be wide and off target. So Nora Ernest not able to convert there, and we'll have a goal kick for Buffalo. Now we're going to see Aspen Hansen check in for the first time tonight for Alexandria, as Lexi Bergs will check out. The keeper, Kaylee Anderson, will take the goal kick here. It gets knocked down by the Cardinals' Adeline Bernards. Now a battle for possession here, and it comes toward Adeline Bernards, trying to find one of her teammates up ahead, but Buffalo's again going to play it back outside. Now taking it for the Bison is Lydia Carlisle. Now up the right side for Ryan. Avery Ryan handling it down toward the corner. She's looking to get a pass across. Now it's going to be poked out by Alexandria. And we'll have a throw-in coming up here.
1: That's a good defensive play there, because as Buffalo's already shown, they can set up those cross passes very nicely.
0: Yep, and the Bison looking to do it again. Now we've got a pass that comes out. Maya Panic trying to track it down. Now we're going to have a shot. That's going to come through to Eden Sorley, and she'll make the save for the Alexandria Cardinals. Buffalo 2, Alexandria no score. We're now into the 16th minute of tonight's match at Viking Bank Field. Second part of the soccer doubleheader. Fireworks will be following this match. Now the Cardinals trying to work it ahead. Ezrin Dahl sending it over out wide now for the Alexandria Cardinals. Then it comes back. Now Aspen Hansen trying to track it down, but Buffalo intercepts the ball. Now the Bison working their way through the midfield third. Lead ball comes ahead, redirected here by the Alexandria Cardinals up toward Leah Gresseth, but and knocked away here by Buffalo. Now Folkstead trying to battle for it, but the Bison come away with it. Now Alexandria is going to send a long ball up into the midfield third. Cardinals trying to gain possession here on the dribble, and it's going to be played up to the right side, and now coming through, the ball will bounce down into the corner and out. I think Alexandria will have a throw-in.
1: Yeah, that was strange, because I think it was going to make it to the line, but the Buffalo player decided to just pop it out.
0: So a throw-in for Alexandria. Ball comes toward the middle of the field, and now it's going to be played back out by the Bison. And then I think an Alexandria player may have been held up, and I think a Buffalo foul is going to be called.
1: A little push.
0: Should result in a free kick here for Alexandria. And I think Grace Ernest is going to get the free kick here from about 40 yards away, straight on toward the mouth of the goal. She'll put her foot on the ball, sending it airborne, but it's going to be wide, just a little bit wide to the left. So she was trying to maybe hook it in toward the left corner, but it goes off target. Now Catherine Donlin and Bristol Arvalo will come in for the Buffalo Bison. It will be a goal kick here for Buffalo. Ball up into the midfield area. Alexandria then tries to play it back into the attacking end. And now it's going to be back out in the midfield area. Buffalo 2, Alexandria no score in girls soccer. We're in the first half. Hansen's going to get the ball to her teammate Claire Folkstead. Now Folkstead trying to play it further ahead. Buffalo does get it back here, and now a ball played up, knocked away by Nora Ernest of the Cardinals, now over toward Adeline Bernards.
1: Alexandria seems to be settling down a little bit more here, D-Mac.
0: Yep. Now we've got a pass that goes behind the Cardinal player, and that's going to lead us to a break. We're into minute number 19 of tonight's match. Glenwood State Bank School Board in girls soccer, it's Buffalo 2, Alexandria 0.

0: Welcome back to the Alexandria Area High School Stadium. It's D-Mac and JJ, Dave McClurg, Jeff James with the broadcast. JP Boleen is our videographer, and let's give a shout-out as well to Jackson back at the KXRA studio. He's the main man at Master Control, pitching both ends of the doubleheader tonight. Right now, Buffalo in front of Alexandria and girls soccer 2-0. We are in the first half, just about midway through. Alexandria has been able to get one shot on goalkeeper Kaylee Anderson so far. Buffalo was able to convert on its first two shots of the night. Ezrin Dahl now trying to weave her way through. She's got some space. Now we'll send it off toward Ariana Serrano. Now we've got another ball in traffic here. Cardinals trying to find a opening to shoot, but Buffalo is going to clear it out. And it will be played off to the far side. I just realized, I think because I've seen Ezrin play before, she's wearing a different uniform number than I normally see on the program. So typically I've seen her wear jersey number 9, but I think she's got two triples on the back of the uniform.
1: Look like 33.
0: But took me a little while to get adjusted to that, but now the Cardinal Serrano is going to play the ball back. Now it's going to be sent up the right side here. Cardinals trying to get into the offensive end. A ball's going to spin wide, and it's going to go out along the far side. Should be a throw-in for the Bison.
2: One of the ball shakers at halftime. Go get as much pizza and Gatorade.
0: Oh, boy. Incentive for the people, young people that are shagging the soccer balls as they go out of play. They're going to get a handsome culinary reward at halftime, I believe. So
3: they need to carb load after how much they've ran.
0: Right. 2-0 Buffalo with the lead. We are in the first half in this girls' soccer match. Second part of our varsity soccer doubleheader. Alexandria defeated Moorhead in the earlier match. That was a 2-1 final. Phil Pham's Cardinals will go into the playoffs next week at 8-6-2. Finishing with a record above 500 after starting the season at 0-3. Now we've got a play up the right side by Alexandria. Now redirected here by the Cardinals. And into the midfield third. Buffalo trying to control on the short passes. Keys to the match, normally we do this a little bit earlier, but Alexandria Motors is the presenting sponsor of the keys to the match. Together, let's drive with Alexandria Motors, where it's one low price, plain and simple always. For the Buffalo Bison, communicate on the field. Be very patient in the possession. For Alexandria, meanwhile, continue to be assertive on the field, attack, whether that's on defense, transitioning into the midfield, or even into the attack. And obviously, try to do some work on the back line and be control with the passing game. I think the Cardinals have been able to accomplish a few of those things, but Buffalo was able to leak out one of their better players, Avery Ryan, who is scored a goal, and she has assisted on the other Buffalo goal tonight. Ryan being a sophomore for the Buffalo Bison. Or I'm sorry, she is, I believe, let me cross this. She is a sophomore for Buffalo. 2-0 for the Bison. Alexandria possessing the ball up in the midfield third, trying to get on the attack, and now we're going to have a whistle as a foul gets called, and the Cardinals will be awarded a free kick here in the 24th minute. This free kick is going to come from about 45 yards away over toward the right sideline, so the ball will have a bend if it comes toward the goal, and it's going to be on a line. Now Folkstead trying to track it down. She's going to send it over to one of her teammates, and then it's played out wide, and Buffalo looks to redirect. Ariana Serrano will keep it in here. Now trying to work the ball ahead, and it's going to be played up the side. Now it's going to be Catherine Donlin controlling the ball for Buffalo ahead toward teammate Maya Panic. Now the Cardinals are going to clear it out to the side and now look to run the short passing game up into the midfield area. 2-0, Buffalo with the lead. We are in the first half. Here's the ball a little bit too wide for Serrano. Now redirected the other way by the Bison. Alexandria is going to play the ball back. Grace Ernest is going to send it over toward the right side, now up toward Claire Folkstead. Folkstead will swing a pass over to Serrano. Serrano dishing now to Folkstead, then back to Serrano with a nice little pass. Then it's slipped a little further ahead, but Buffalo will intercept here as the ball in the midfield area. Looking to go the other way, Harlow Tierney for the Bison. Now it goes deep, and it's going to be taken here by Eden Sorley, the Alexandria goalkeeper.
3: Yeah, Buffalo is just really, really patient, really deliberate with their movement in the midfield. It's something Alexandria hasn't necessarily seen as much, but when they have their opportunity, the Bison go.
0: Now here's Folkstead redirecting the ball up ahead toward Adeline Bernards. Then Buffalo will intercept and play it up to near the midfield stripe. It's Buffalo 2, Alexandria no score. Now here's Bergs trying to play one a little bit further ahead. This one coming toward the keeper, and Kaylee Anderson, the goalkeeper for Buffalo, will scoop the ball up on the hop. Now we'll look to play it away. Comes out into the midfield area, and the Cardinals will work it up and onto the Buffalo side. Now the ball gets knocked down. Grace Ernest sending it toward Ariana Serrano. Serrano trying to send it through. Now a little longer ball ahead, and it's going to be taken by the Bison, playing it back into the midfield third. 2-0 Buffalo with the lead. We're in the first half, now into minute number 27. Bison 3-9-2 coming in. Alexandria 11-3-1. And now Folkstead had it on her foot momentarily, but now taken by Buffalo. And it's going to be played ahead by Reese Millerburned. And this one will be claimed by Sorley. She's going to play the ball up to the right side. And now Buffalo able to intercept a pass and try to play it the other way. And then we get a clear. And that's going to lead us into a 30-second timeout. First half in girls soccer on the Glenwood State Bank scoreboard. Buffalo leads at Alexandria 2-0.
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0: As we come back to the action in the 28th minute of the match, Alexandria's Eden Sorley able to make a save as Buffalo was able to get a shot off from about 20 yards out. Now the Cardinals trying to play the ball out of their own end. 2-0, the Bison with the lead. Buffalo getting a goal in the fourth minute from Avery Ryan, and a score in the 10th minute by Courtney Kodish. Ryan assisted on that Kodish goal. Now here's a ball up the left side as Emma Laurent was trying to feed it ahead toward one of the attackers, and it goes out. Throw in for Buffalo. Kodish will come back in for the Buffalo Bison, and Zainab Akram will re-enter for Buffalo. So it's a throw in for the Bison. Both Buffalo and Alexandria playing in the last week of the regular season. The Bison will have one more match after today. That will be Saturday against Elk River. Ironically, another Section 8 AAA opponent. The ball goes up long on the left side, and it will go out. The Bison having a three-match week. They were defeated at home by Spring Lake Park the other night, 1-0. Now we've got a ball that goes too long the other way, and the Bison will claim it and try to work up the field with some short passes. Lydia Carlisle trying to play it through. Now up into the midfield third, and it's going to be swept away across the sideline by the Cardinals. Now the Bison will make a substitution. Harlow Tierney getting a brief spell at the bench. Now back in as Reese Milliburn will check out. 2-0 Buffalo with the lead. We're now into the 30th minute of tonight's match.
3: Alexandria, aside from like that last shot and maybe this like 40 seconds, they've been doing a lot better job at that mid third and keeping a lot of pressure. Or at least trying to pressure into that offensive third.
0: Yeah.
3: This is probably about the longest stretch here that they've had in the second part of the first half here of Bison being in their end.
0: Yep. Now Buffalo with the throw-in, but Alexandria is going to clear the ball back out to the midfield stripe. Buffalo will look to redirect, but now the ball is going to be taken here by the Alexandria Cardinals. And here's... ball that slips through, and Eden Sorley's going to roll out, and she'll end up making the save. So now she'll look to punt the ball away for Alexandria. Comes up to the right side, and the Cardinals will look to transition here. Now ball up a little further to the edge of the attacking third. Abby Helwig looking to bring it across, and now it's going to be played out, and we'll have a throw-in for the Bison. Buffalo is scoring twice in the first 10 minutes of the match to take this 2-0 lead, which it enjoys right now. Ball comes through. It's going to be knocked down by Maggie Sunby, and then she'll play it up. Now a challenge for possession here in the midfield third, and the Bison come away with it. Now here's Grace Ernest trying to swing a pass over, and it's going to be kept wide, and I don't know if it was kept in. I think we're going to have a whistle and a stoppage. The I think we may have had a foul. Or nope, I believe it's just going to be a throw-in. Now are you...
3: Oh, Dahl's in 39, oh, not 33.
0: Yeah, Ezrin Dahl's wearing 39, so my error there.
3: She had to keep a 9 in there, though.
0: Yeah, that's true.
3: Right? There you go.
0: And if you divide 39 by 3, you would get the number 13. But Maggie Sunby's wearing number 13 right now. And by the way, Aria Fremming re-entered as well for Alexandria. Now the ball played back out. And Buffalo trying to work some short passes through the midfield area. Now we're going to have a whistle and a foul called on the Cardinals. And we'll have a free kick here for Buffalo. This one coming from about almost 45 yards away from the goal line. It'll be a short kick up the left sideline. And Buffalo, I think, is going to try a cross here. And it does get on the foot of a Bison player before Alexandria converges and sweeps it over to the far side and out.
3: Yeah, good team defense there. Just marking up every Bison player and not allowing any kind of attempt there.
0: And now a ball not kept in by the Bison, as the ball will bounce across the end line. So we'll have a goal kick here for Alexandria. Cardinals seeking win number 12 on the year in this, the final match of the regular season. Alexandria 11-3-1. Now the ball heads upfield, but now taken by the Bison as Harlow Tierney looks to play it ahead. Now it's going to be going and intercepted here. Emma Laurent will gain possession for the Cardinals. Try a support pass back, and it goes out. And we're going to have a throw-in here for Buffalo. Now we'll have Maya Ponick back in for the Buffalo Bison. And the Alexandria Cardinals bring Abby Helwig in. Throw in for the Bison, a crossing attempt, and it's broken up. Now Alexandria looking to come the other way. Emma Laurent will get a touch here. She has some room to work up the sideline on the dribble. Laurent still with the ball, now stopped by a Buffalo player, but good footwork by Emma Laurent to maintain possession. Now a ball gets intercepted, and a long ball coming the other way for the Bison. And now Alexandria is going to play it across the end line, and that's going to result in a corner kick for Buffalo. So Bison will get their first corner of the night. It will come in minute number 35 of the match.
3: These set pieces are very important for the Cardinal girls, especially this late in the first half. You need to make sure you're marking up and not allow anything here going into that second half.
0: And the corner kick will come from the near corner. Sent in front, and it's going to be cleared away by Alexandria and played up the side, and it's going to come out, and the throw-in will be awarded to Buffalo. I believe Lydia Carlisle was the one to take the corner kick, and now in a battle for possession here, an Alexandria player gets fouled, and it's going to be a free kick for the Cardinals. 2-0, the Bison with the lead. We are in the first half. Approaching the halftime here at Viking Bank Field. Now the ball is going to be up the sideline and cleared out. I think we're going to go to our last break here during first half, play-by-play. Glenwood State Bank school board numbers at the moment have Buffalo leading Alexandria in girls soccer 2-0.
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0: 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Buffalo scored twice in the early minutes of this match, and the visitors have made that lead hold up. It's 2-0 for Buffalo. Trying to go on the road and secure a victory against a section rival. And this would be a nice win for Buffalo if the Bison can secure it. Alexandria comes in having dropped just three matches all year. To Monticello on opening night here in Alexandria. I believe that was on August 27th. Then later on, the Cardinals had a section match against St. Michael Albertville. That was a match we broadcast here. That was a 1-0 victory for the Knights in the dampness of a September evening that prevented the fireworks display on the 14th of the month. And then Brainerd defeated Alexandria for the only other defeat for the Cardinals. Now we've got a shot attempt, and that gets deflected, and the ball will be scooped up by the junior goalkeeper, Eden Sorley. Now it's played out toward the midfield area, and here comes Emma Laurent. It looked like she was being held, and now, again, a little more arm fighting or arm entanglement there, but now the ball gets sent over into the direction of Fremming. Now back to the Buffalo defensive line, and now played ahead here toward Maya Ponick. Ponick will send a support pass back. Now in the midfield third. Cardinals looking to challenge and will work it up. Now Lexi Berg's trying to track it down, but it will go out off the Cardinals and a throw in for Buffalo. We're now into the 40th minute of the match, so halftime is just around the corner here at Viking Bank Field. And now a ball goes off of the Bison, so Alexandria will be awarded the throw in. Now I tell you, I think
3: there's a little feistiness going on right now,
0: right?
3: D-Mac.
0: Yeah, I don't know if that was Adeline Bernards or one of her teammates that got entangled there, and I think the foul is whistled on the Bison, so free kick here for Alexandria. And it's going to be sent deep and on a line, the ball knocked down, and a scramble in front. Buffalo's going to clear it away. And the Bison will use that sideline to clear it away as Alexandria was able to get a shot on goal. But the first half is going to come to a close, and the visitors have a two-goal advantage. It's Buffalo 2, Alexandria no score midway through this one in the girls' soccer team's regular season finale at the Alexandria Area High School Stadium. We're going to take a break. We'll enjoy some messages from our boosters of Cardinal sports coverage, and then we're back with the mid-game report brought to you by Eldon's Fresh Foods after this timeout.
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Now, here's your boy, D-Mac Dave McClurg.

0: We are at intermission in girls soccer, the second part of the varsity doubleheader. And Alexandria is trailing the visiting Buffalo Bison. It is a 2-0 lead for Buffalo at halftime. Welcome to our Eldon's Fresh Foods mid-game or mid-match report. Along with Jeff James, I am DMAC Dave McClurg. We've got J.P. Boleyn as our videographer for the broadcast tonight. And special shout-out as well to Jackson, our KXRA radio studio engineer. And, Jeff, I think the first half, a little bit of a surprise. I wouldn't say that Alexandria was a heavy favorite going in. I think, Luis Moreno knew that Buffalo is probably a better team than a 3-9-2 record would indicate. But I'm sure he's probably got some energetic words to share with his ladies at halftime, needing to have a much crisper second half.
1: Yeah, it really looked like the thing that was the biggest, the thing that I noticed the most, I guess you could say, was just the patience of the Bison. They took their time moving down the field, and one of the things that Alexandria likes to do, I think they probably benefit from the chaos a little bit more. You know, we have a lot of speedsters out there. We have a lot of very skilled forwards and D out there. So that's just going to be one of the things that Coach Moreno is going to have to look at, as far as, because we saw probably about the middle to late part of the first half, Alexandria was doing a really good job of keeping the ball down here, just not really finding a lot of opportunities for good scoring chances. So, there'll be some instruction, I'm sure, coming out of the half, and we'll see what happens here in the second.
0: Meanwhile, for the Buffalo Bison, they had some scoring chances. Their better ones were probably early on in the match. You know, Avery Ryan was able to get wide, get a diagonal shot just a little bit wide of the outstretched reach of Eden Sorley, and it was able to bounce into the net, and that really seemed to give the Bison a boost. And then just minutes later, Ryan was able to get a crossing pass over to Courtney Kodish, who was able to get the finish. And 10 minutes in, Buffalo was up by two.
1: Yeah, for me, that was the one really, really good scoring opportunity, and they capitalized on it. It was a really nice crossing pass, and the finish is what you need. That first goal, I think Serrano could have had it just as easily as it snuck through. Those things happen. Alexandria needs to, they're kind of looking up right now at the Bison, and they got to figure out what they're going to come out and do with, work with some energy or kind of continue status quo.
0: Just an observation. I know that I think JP with our video work on our YouTube channel showing the wide shot of the field right now, but isn't this cool how many young yeah. people are on the field? And, a lot of elementary students, middle school students, and, kind of taking in the festivities of Youth Night tonight.
1: Yeah, this is what it's really all about. When you look at any sport that we have in town, I'm assuming when you come to football games, I don't get the chance to come to football games a lot, but you got kids out there just waiting, wishing, hoping that it's their chance to play on this field. It's such a good feeling to have this many kids excited about sports in the city of Alexandria.
0: Yep, youth soccer night being celebrated here at the stadium, and hopefully the Alexandria fans will be treated to a comeback by the girls soccer team after halftime. It's 2-0 for Buffalo with the second half on the horizon. Our thanks to Eldon's Fresh Foods for being the presenting sponsor of our mid-match report. 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
4: Fresh!

0: 40 minutes will be put on the clock as we're about ready to be starting the second half. Of course, 40 minutes means a countdown in real time. We're about to move into the 41st minute of the match. Usually when we share where we're at in terms of time, we talk about how many minutes have elapsed rather than how many minutes are remaining. So 41st minute of the match about to commence, and Buffalo will have the first touch to begin the second half. Alexandria goalkeeper Eden Sorley now in the north goal, so the Cardinals will flow left to right in this second half of play. Now here comes Ezrin Dahl. Dahl trying to feed a lead pass ahead, and I believe we had maybe a handball here on
1: just
0: Buffalo.
1: Just outside of the box, too.
0: Yep, but it's still, I believe, going to be a free kick, you know, from maybe 25 yards away from the goal. Looks like about 26, maybe 27 yards. I think Lexi Bergs will be the one to take the free kick here. So this allows Buffalo to have some defenders in front. Of course, Alexandria has some players trying to get off an attack. Here's a shot, and it went just over the crossbar. It actually hit the football crossbar, but that doesn't count. That's too high for the soccer crossbar, and a goal kick will be coming here for Buffalo.
1: Yeah, good opportunity there for Alexandria. That handball was almost like she did it just instinctively and was like, oops, I can't believe I just did that.
0: Now here comes Courtney Kodish. She's going to send a ball ahead, and now a race, and I think that's Avery Ryan who's trying to get wide right here, and it gets played out, and I think the throw-in will be coming here for Buffalo in the Alexandria end. 2-0 in favor of the Buffalo Bison. That's the last regular season game for Alexandria. Buffalo will have one more game. That will be Saturday morning at 11 o'clock over at Jerry Shemp Field on the campus of Elk River High School. So section rivals Elk River and Buffalo will play each other to close out the regular season on Saturday. Seeding for the Section A AAA soccer tournament will be done on Sunday. The brackets will be revealed that day on the Minnesota State High School League's website. And then the playoffs in both girls soccer and boys soccer will be starting on Tuesday. If Alexandria has one team on the road and one team at home, we will broadcast the road game on Tuesday night. If both teams happen to be at home, then we would have a doubleheader on our Layton Media platforms. And then if you have a situation where both teams are on the road, we would likely cover the team that is seated lowest in the bracket, as we would figure a higher-seeded team would have a better chance of winning in the opening round. I'm hopeful that Alexandria's girls soccer team would be at home for its match on a Tuesday, but that will all be determined over the weekend. Now the Cardinals trying to play the ball out of the defensive third, and Buffalo's going to try to maintain the short passes. And now here's the Bison's Hayden Arvila trying to work through, but now the Cardinals come away with it, looking to play it up, and now the Bison intercept. Here's Brielle Russell sending it up the sideline. Now a battle for possession. Leah Gresseth is able to claim it for Alexandria. She's now going to drop it off to Abby Helwig. Helwig trying to reconnect with Gresseth, and now it's going to be intercepted, and Buffalo has a player on the move, that being Brielle Russell, and now the Cardinals will try to regain possession. The Bison's Courtney Kodish looking to play it out. Now we've got a ball that's worked over toward the right side, now intercepted. Claire Folkstead trying to redirect the ball here for Alexandria. We're into the 45th minute of the match. 2-0 Buffalo with the advantage as the Bison scored twice in the first 10 minutes. Now the long ball up ahead, it goes back into the Buffalo defensive backfield. And taking it here is Brielle Russell. Russell now sending it to Maya Ponick. now up the sideline, and now the Bison player, oh my, kind of got spun around as a little activity trying to control the ball there, and I think the Cardinals cleared it out along the sideline. And we'll have a throw-in coming up for Buffalo. Now taking it, here's a corner. Yep, I believe it was Avery Ryan trying to send one on the net, and it got deflected off an Alexandria Cardinal player, so Buffalo will have its second corner kick of the night. And I believe this will be Ryan who will take the corner from the near side.
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0: We welcome you back to Alexandria Area High School Stadium on the radio. We have been continuous with our YouTube coverage. I think we just had the false start there. So Jackson back at the studio, that last spot break, if you want to go ahead and do that again, that would get us back on track. So still 2-0 for Buffalo in this girls' soccer match as the Bison scored in the first 10 minutes twice to establish the lead, and we've had no scoring since. And Alexandria has really worked hard to try to get the offense moving. Again, this is a team that really likes to go on the attack, but has not been able to succeed in doing a lot of that in the match tonight. And now we're going to have a foul and a free kick forthcoming for the Alexandria Cardinals. I believe Nora Ernest is going to take the free kick here. She'll send it up the left side. It's going to be deflected by Buffalo. Now over into the direction of Emma Laurent. She's going to send it ahead, and here's Leah Gresseth trying to get open. Gresseth at the edge of the box is going to play it back out. Now a shot attempt got blocked. And now it's going to come in front. Laurent trying to dial up, but Buffalo's going to clear it over across the far sideline. I think we're going to go ahead and take that first 30-second break here in the second half. Glenwood State Bank scoreboard in girls soccer. It's Buffalo 2, Alexandria no score.
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2: 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It's better here.
0: We welcome you back to Viking Bank Field at Alexandria Area High School. Jackson is our KXRA radio studio engineer. J.P. Boleen is our videographer tonight. And along with Jeff James, I am DMAC Dave McClurg. The boys' soccer match was won by Alexandria earlier tonight as the Cardinals prevailed 2-1. Now Alexandria is able to get a shot on goal. Now another shot, and that just rolls a little bit wide.
1: Starting to feel a little bit of pressure here, D-Man.
0: Yeah, one shot was saved by the keeper for the Buffalo Bison, and then another shot was just a little bit off target. I think that was that may have been Abby Helwig in front for a couple of opportunities to get that first goal of the night for the Cardinals. So hopefully we'll see more of that as we get deeper into this second half. The Cardinals down by two. Still some time to play with as we're now into the 50th minute of the match. Now Emma Laurent will try to put a shot on, and that got deflected. Now Buffalo's going to play it out over to the far side. And work it up and now try the right sideline and play it ahead. Now a long ball by the Bison, and I think this is going to spin out, and it will go out, and we're going to have a throw in here for Alexandria.
1: A little bit of delay on it, but they'll get it eventually.
0: Yep, so the Cardinals get trigger the throw in, and this will be further upfield after the offside. So now Ezrin Dahl looking to control here. She's being marked pretty well, and the Buffalo defender did a nice job at separating Dahl from the ball. But now Dahl has it back, and now it's poked away by the Bison. 2-0 in favor of Buffalo in this girls' soccer match. We're in the second half. Last regular season event for Alexandria before sections. Buffalo will have one more regular season game, and that's on Saturday. Here's a ball ahead, and that got broken up. Now one of the Cardinal players was trying to work through, and that pass was intercepted. Now it's played through the midfield area. Courtney Kodish sending it up. Now Bergs is able to intercept for the Cardinals. She'll try to send it over into the direction of Nora Ernest, who will play it up the left sideline. Now a little further ahead, and then it's going to be cleared out, and it's going to be a throw-in here for Buffalo. The Bison will make a substitution as Taylan Bechtold will come in, spelling one of her teammates who will head to the Buffalo bench area. So a throw-in here for the Bison in the 52nd minute of the match. Buffalo 2, Alexandria no score. Cardinals seeking win number 12 on the year in what is the 16th and final match of the regular season. Buffalo seeking win number 4. Now a long ball, and it's going to be cleared across the near sideline here by the Alexandria Cardinals. Grace Ernest, and we'll have a throw in for the Bison in the attacking third. Next goal obviously is going to be a key one if indeed we do have a next goal. And here's a shot that ends up going off target. And the Alexandria Cardinals will have a goal kick here.
1: Alexandria just seems like they're kind of getting a little bit more every minute here, a little bit more comfortable down in that offensive third.
0: Yep, right now they're trying to work it out of their defensive third, gradually moving the ball up. Throw in for Alexandria. It comes toward Bergs, but now back into the Alexandria defensive backfield, and it's going to go out. Buffalo will have the throw in, and now we're going to see a Kelsey Legere in for the Bison. And substitution here in the 53rd minute of the match. Nice crowd in attendance. A lot of the young people have shown up to celebrate Youth Night for Alexandria Cardinal Soccer. Again, fireworks will take place after this match wraps up. We anticipate sometime around 9 o'clock. And JJ has advised me that the stadium lights may be going off to help illuminate the fireworks. So hopefully Alexandria has some on-field fireworks over the last 25 to 26 minutes of this match. Here's Emma Schmidt looking to send a ball through. It gets intercepted here by Buffalo. Now Claire Folkstead has it for the Cardinals. She tries to send one ahead toward Dahl. It gets a little bit wide, and the keeper will come out. Kaylee Anderson diving to the turf there, somehow trying to avoid a bump with Ezrin Dahl. I think Dahl may have actually nicked Anderson. She was down on the turf, but immediately gets back up. Everybody's okay. Now the Bison regain control as we're now 14 minutes into this second half. The 55th minute of the match is here. And now we have got whistle stopping play. And I think a foul's going to be whistled on the Bison.
1: A little bit of holding.
0: So a free kick here for Alexandria. Sophomore Aria Fremming is the one who will plant the ball down on the field right near the midfield stripe. I think it's going to be Nora Ernest who will come over and take the free kick for the Cardinals. She's got a strong left leg. She will take this free kick from the near side, about 60 yards away from the goal line. It's on a line, ball headed up in the air, now knocked down, and we've got a shot, and a save is going to be made. I think Emma Laurent was able to get enough mustard on that shot, but again, save for Kaylee Anderson. Now a punt here, and it's going to take a bounce. Nora Ernest with the header. Now it's up in the air, and now a battle for possession, and the Bison are going to transition right at the edge of the attacking third. Buffalo possessing the ball here, and now it's going to be intercepted. Led ahead here. Now an opportunity for the Cardinals, and it's going to be played up the right side, and we have another whistle here, and I don't know the ruling of the whistle, but play did get stopped.
1: I think there was a ball played, I wouldn't even say it was high, but it was around the midsection, and the Bison player wasn't too happy about it, and I think that might be a little bit of what's going on.
0: Okay,
1: here.
0: Not enough to warrant the presentation of a card, though?
1: Yeah, I'm just surprised that they stopped the clock here, though.
0: Yeah, and coach for the Buffalo Bison, Josh Sukup, is having a few words with one of the officials, probably getting an explanation as to why the play got stopped there. So when play resumes, we'll be in the 56th minute of the match. Buffalo 2, Alexandria no score. Avery Ryan with the goal in the fourth minute for Buffalo. Courtney Kodish with a goal in the 10th minute for Buffalo. I think the Bison are getting ready to make a player substitution. I think Alex Kirshner will re-enter when given the opportunity. And now I think we're about set to resume play. And I think out of all this, Buffalo is going to be awarded a free kick. Now the ball back into the Alexandria defensive backfield. Nora Ernest looking to play it ahead, but now the ball comes toward Ezrin Dahl, and Dahl gets bottled up, and she's a little bit slow in getting up right now. And now we're going to have a stoppage here, and play was going the other way, but Dahl stayed on the turf a few extra seconds. Now she gets up into a seating position, and now will look to get up, and it looks like she's okay. I think Britt Ludwig and the crew at Heartland Orthopedic Specialists may want to take a look. Nope, it looks like they're going to go back to their position, watching along the sidelines, and I think Dahl's going to be okay. Although she will come up trying to challenge the throw-in here for Buffalo.
1: I think it's just going to be a drop and play.
0: Oh, okay, so, yep, and the Bison have it back. As Brielle Russell will look to play it up ahead, and now the Bison get it back. Here is Avery Ryan trying to swing it to the right side, but the Cardinals intercept. Alexandria looking to come back the other way. Now Claire Folkstad will play a ball up the right side, and this one will go out. And I think we're going to take another 30-second break. We're in the second half in varsity girls soccer. On the Glenwood State Bank scoreboard, it's Buffalo 2, Alexandria nothing.
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0: We welcome you back to Alexandria Area High School Stadium and girls soccer. It's Buffalo 2, Alexandria no score. Second half, we have played about 17 and a half minutes. We're into the 58th minute of the match overall. Here's the ball led ahead by Leah Greseth as she was trying to connect with one of her teammates, and it's going to be out of bounds. Emma Schmidt wasn't able to keep it in. Now the ball got intercepted, and it comes. Here's Lily Klimek handling it. Now to Greseth, and evidently the ball went across the sideline. So it'll be a throw-in now for the Bison. Ball gets played in, and you have a challenge along the sideline. It's going to be off Alexandria. So another throw-in coming up. And
1: oh, they're going to call it a foul here.
0: Oh, yeah,
1: okay.
0: Yeah. So
1: I was wondering. I was like, okay, she's not on the right line. We've had that happen before, though, where they decide to throw in from the white line versus the yellow.
0: Yep. Now we've got a lead ball ahead from intended for Greseth, but it's going to go out. And the throw-in will be coming for the Buffalo Bison. Now up the left side comes Avery Ryan. She's had a hand in both goals so far tonight. She's going to roll one toward the keeper, Eden Sorley, and she'll come out to near the edge of the box to scoop the ball up and punt it away. Buffalo did all of the scoring in the first 10 minutes of the match, and we've had basically no scoring over almost the next 50 minutes of game time. We're into minute number 59 of the contest. Emma Laurent battling Buffalo player for possession. Now the ball comes further ahead. Ezrin Dahl trying to locate it, and Buffalo marking her up pretty good. And now it's going to come out, and it will bounce out, and we're going to have a throw-in coming up for the Bison. Now we'll have a stoppage as I believe it's going to be Zainab Akram back in for the Buffalo Bison. And she will be the one to throw it in for Buffalo. Ball comes in, and now the Bison.
1: I was going to say that's going to be out on Buffalo, even though they were complaining or wanting it to be out on Alexandria.
0: Yep, and the quick throw-in for the Cardinals, but now Buffalo trying to work the other way, and it's going to be a played out off of the Alexandria Cardinals. We're now into the 61st minute of tonight's competition. Alexandria searching for a couple of goals, down by two. Now here is Aria Fremming working it ahead toward Emma Laurent. Now Buffalo's going to intercept, try to play those short passes, and now we've got a player that gets tripped up here, and that's going to be a foul on the Cardinals.
1: That could have very well been a card there.
0: Yep.
1: And now the coach is going to get one.
0: Uh-oh, and yep, I think probably for maybe a little bit of vocalization on the non-yellow card that did not get presented against Alexandria's Emma Laurent, so Buffalo ends up getting the yellow instead.
1: And I think that's been building up since the stoppage earlier, because they had quite the conversation on the sideline there after that stoppage.
0: Lydia Carlisle will get a crossing pass as play resumes. Alexandria looking to shift into some offense here, but the Bison get it back. Russell trying to play the ball ahead, and now it's going to be taken over on the left side here. Challenge for the ball, and Buffalo does a nice job at shielding the Alexandria players from trying to regain control. Now here is Hayden Arvila, and it's going to come back out. The Bison will look to regroup. Again, Buffalo's game plan, try to be patient in possessing the ball, and to the Bison's credit, they've been able to do that a good part of the night here. Now Akram will try to work the ball up the field. Now it's going to be taken here by Talen Bechtold. Then it comes back. Now in the middle of the field, there is a little bit of space, but now the Cardinals look to converge, and Alexandria is going to, in Buffalo's game plan, try to be patient in possessing the ball, and to the Bison's credit, they've been able to do that a good part of the night here. Now Akram will try to work the ball up the field. Now it's going to be taken here by Talen Bechtold. Then it comes back. Now in the middle of the field, there is a little bit of space, but now the Cardinals look to converge, and Alexandria is going to play it back out. 2-0 in favor of Buffalo. This has been the score since the first 10 minutes of the match. Jeff James, Dave McClurg, videographer J.P. Boleen joining you tonight live from Viking Bank Field at Alexandria Area High School. Substitutions for the Bison. Reese Millerburn will come back in, and Courtney Kodish will re-enter as well. Buffalo is seeking its fourth win of the year. The Bison play in the very challenging Lake Conference. The Bison actually won two of their seven matches in the Lake this year, going 2-4-1. Now here's a ball that gets played. The Bison working through, and here's an opportunity. That may be Ryan once again, Avery Ryan. Buffalo is seeking its fourth win of the year. The Bison play in the very challenging Lake Conference. The Bison actually won two of their seven matches in the Lake this year, going 2-4-1. Now here's a ball that gets played. The Bison working through, and here's an opportunity. That may be Ryan once again, Avery Ryan. And now it's going to be cleared off the end line by Alexandria, and the Bison will get a corner kick here.
1: Yeah, this is the seems like one of the first, maybe two they've had. So it seems like they haven't had as many opportunities on the setup pieces as they did in the first half.
0: Yeah, this is just the second one this half for.

0: Eisen and the third overall in the match. It comes bending in. Here's a shot in traffic. Ball caroming around. And the Bison able to gain control. Here's a crossing attempt in front and a save made. Eden Sorley able to lean in and knock that ball down and scoop it up. So while there was some congestion in front, Buffalo did not get a clean shot on goal. Now here's Emma Laurent trying to work her way through, looking to send it a little further ahead toward Emma Schmidt. It's going to be redirected the other way by Bison, by the Bison, rather. Long ball up ahead, trying to track it down is Legere. And now we've got a ball crossed and intercepted. Claire Folkstead will play it back out. Now it's going to be Brielle Russell handling it. She's got some room to shoot, and she's going to find the ball off the post. And it's going to be played out across the end line. And I believe the Bison are going to get a corner kick here. So I think that will be a shot that was kept out of the goal by the crossbar here. But Buffalo will get a corner kick after play resumes. And
1: it did look like it bounced kind of at a weird angle down and in. I'm just...
0: Yeah, I think the Bison are appealing that they thought with the bounce down should have been across the goal line. Yeah. Honestly, from this perspective, and I don't have the best view, I thought the ball did not cross the goal line.
1: It's hard to it's so hard to tell.
0: But I think the Bison will get a corner kick out of this unless, after the officials talk it over, if they will rule something else. We're still waiting to see how the conversation's going to unfold. I think Lexi Berg's now getting in on the discussion here. Yep, they're going to rule that that was a goal for Buffalo. So the Bison are going to score here in the 65th minute to increase the lead. And I think that was Brielle Russell from about 30 yards out. Her shot hit the crossbar, bounced down, and evidently after discussion, the bounce occurred beyond the goal line fully. So it's going to be a goal for Buffalo, and the Bison now lead 3-0.
1: Yeah, it was it just looked funny, which and the side judge over on that side was not down on the line because he has to stay with that final defensive player.
0: Yeah, I know JP is looking at the video review right now, so he's probably getting a real close look at the shot by Brielle Russell. And again, that's ruled a goal, so 3-0 for the Bison, and Buffalo's sitting pretty right now, looking to snare a road victory up at Alexandria. We're into the 65th minute of this match. Now the ball's going to go out across the far sideline. Alexandria will look to throw it in. Now a ball gets played in the midfield area. Buffalo looking to go back the other way here and throw in for the Cardinals, and Buffalo is able to intercept and now look to transition. Here comes a long ball, and Alexandria back to defend here, but now it's going to be Grace Ernest sending it up the sideline over toward Emma Laurent. Laurent trying to get some open space. Now is going to send a pass across over into the direction of Schmidt. Now to Claire Folkstead. Now back toward Schmidt, but broken up here. And a long ball will come back into the Alexandria end, right to the keeper, Eden Sorley.
1: And we had a keeper change in that last at that last goal. So it's
0: Millie Kalina. Okay, thank you for that clarification there. That's right, because now we've got the hot pink jersey for Millie Kalina. So that may glow if we have the stadium lights go dark later tonight. So 3-0 for the Buffalo Bison here. Again, fireworks will be on display after the girls' soccer match wraps up. I believe the fireworks presented by the Redbirds FC and the Alexandria Soccer Boosters. Now the ball gets deep. It's going to be played over to the far side. And we're going to take a 30-second timeout. Deeper into the second half, and on the Glenwood State Bank scoreboard in girls soccer, Buffalo leads at Alexandria 3-0.
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0: Along with Jeff James and our videographer, J.P. Boleen, I am DMAC Dave McClurg. We come your way from Viking Bank Field at Alexandria Area High School, where the Buffalo girls soccer team leads Alexandria 3-0. The Cardinals have had an excellent regular season, but unless we have a dramatic rally over the last 12 and a half minutes, the season's going to end with a defeat on the home turf. And that could be impactful when considering seeding for the upcoming Section 8 AAA playoffs. Now the ball out in the midfield area. Here is Lily Klimek trying to play it ahead for the Alexandria Cardinals, but Buffalo, again, being pretty pesky here, trying to not allow Alexandria to get, a big offensive surge up the field and just try to work those short passes and have some good spacing on the field.
1: That's a perfect word for it, too, because they have, and they've seemed to get all the bounces, too. You know, it's like there's no luck for the Redbirds tonight.
0: Yep, a ball back in the Buffalo end, and now Emma Laurent able to separate the ball from a Bison player. Now we've got a ball intended for Ezrin Dahl. Dahl trying to track it down. Now it comes back. Here's a ball to the right side, a little bit wide for Gresseth, and it's going to be cleared out by Buffalo, I think, and Alexandria will be awarded the throw-in. The Cardinals will bring Leah Gresseth and Ariana Serrano back into the game.
2: And number six, Thompson.
0: And meanwhile, the Buffalo Bison will have Peyton Thompson checking back in. Grace Ernest with the throw-in here, and now it's going to be cleared out by Buffalo once more. Throwing a little bit deeper into the Buffalo end. Cardinals just hoping to break up the shutout here. It's a 3-0 lead for the Bison. Now, looking to gain possession here for Buffalo is Catherine Donlin. Now it comes out, and taking it here is Emma Schmidt. Schmidt sending it across. Now an opportunity, but just doesn't quite materialize. Abby Helwig was trying to get open on the left side. Now a crossing attempt in front, and it's going to come toward the keeper, but one of the defensive backs in front of her clears the ball away. Now up into the midfield area, long ball coming up, and now opportunity, a couple of players and two defenders back, and now here's a ball that goes wide, and the Bison will look to send it across. Here's a shot and a save made by Kalina, and then ball is going to be cleared away.
1: Wow.
0: I'm thinking we should make Millie Kalina's save there the Culver's play of the game.
1: Yeah, that was a very nice save. She had to do every inch of her frame to get over to prevent that ball from going in.
0: So we are going to make Millie Kalina, who was not in the starting lineup tonight, that save is going to be our Culver's play of the game, brought to you by the Alexandria Culver's Restaurant on 50th Avenue in Alexandria. Culver's, welcome to delicious. And even though the save was made, Buffalo is going to be awarded a corner kick here. Again, I am of the feeling right now, and I'm hopeful that Alexandria can find a way to rally and at least dent the scoreboard, but Buffalo has a grip on this game right now. I don't think there's any doubt about it. Now here is a scramble in front, and player down inside, and now the ball gets sent away, and it will be cleared across the sideline by the Alexandria Cardinals. Jeff, I've just noticed, and there are a couple of different Buffalo players, maybe more than one, some of the work that they do in practice, you know, trying to protect the ball without the opposing player touching
1: right.
0: the ball. It seems like, I don't know if you would call that boxing out. That's a basketball term. When you're trying to get a rebound, you try to box out to make sure the other team doesn't get an offensive board. Seems like Buffalo's players do a nice job at that.
1: Their body, their control of their body is really phenomenal. And, you know, you can do that away from the ball, too, in soccer. It's really one of the only sports where, I guess you could call it interference, is legal. So, you know, you see it all the time when the ball's rolling toward the end line and you have a defensive player preventing an offensive player from getting there.
0: Now the Cardinals looking to come out of their own end as looking to play the ball up ahead as Adelin Bernards for the Alexandria Cardinals. Again, the Cards down 3-0 as we get deeper into the match. 73rd minute of the contest is in progress. And Buffalo looking to hope to head home with a bus ride that will have smiles on the faces of the players and the coaches. Buffalo will make some substitutions before a throw-in as we've got Bristol Arvila coming in. I think Carlo Tierney also re-entering for the Bison. Buffalo 3, Alexandria no score. Again, the Bison last year got all the way to the section final before being knocked off in penalty kicks by St. Michael Albertville, their Lake Conference rival. Now the Bison looking to keep the ball in the attacking third. It comes back wide, but Buffalo is keeping it on the Alexandria side of the field. Now a ball comes through, and here's a possible shot attempt, and it's going to be a goal. And Buffalo is going to take a 4-0 lead.
1: It really, that one, for me, that might be the one that Coach Moreno is probably a little bit more upset about, because that just like looked like it was way too easy.
0: Yeah, a player got open, spun away from a defender, and from about 15 yards out, I think it might be Reese Millerburn. We'll try to get the video clarification from JP, our videographer here, but Buffalo is putting this game out of reach. Millerburn with the score in the 74th minute, and Buffalo now has a 4-0 advantage. Now another thrust the other way. I think Macy Hallman is now on the pitch for the Bison. And it's coming back into the Alexandria Cardinals' end. There was a little spurt earlier in the second half where Alexandria was able to get some pressure on Buffalo's goalkeeper, Kaylee Anderson, but in terms of territorial advantage, it has belonged to the visitors tonight. Buffalo 4, Alexandria no score, now into the 75th minute. And Buffalo's going to enhance its resume with a road victory tonight. Ball gets played out along the far side. And we're going to have a throw-in. I think Alexandria is going to make some substitutions here. I think we've got one timeout to take. We're not going to take it here, but we will get that in before we wrap up. Again, Buffalo's player is all fired up down along the sideline off to our left. And a throw-in comes into the direction of Donlin. Donlin along the goal line here, and she sends a cross, but it's going to be taken here by the goalkeeper for Alexandria, that being Millie Kalina. Kalina has allowed one goal, but she really made a beautiful save on a point-blank shot not that long ago. Now here's Millerburn again looking to play it across, and Buffalo is going to track it down and now work it in, but the Cardinals have the defense and will sweep it away over along the far sideline, and we'll have a throw-in coming up. I believe we're going to take that final 30-second break during play-by-play right here. Late in the second half in varsity girls soccer, Glenwood State Bank scoreboard has Buffalo leading at Alexandria 4-0.
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5: Thank you.
0: Back on the campus of Alexandria Area High School, late in the second half, the Buffalo Bison leading the Alexandria Cardinals by a 4-0 score. Buffalo going to make a couple of other player substitutions. And they'll bring some players that had the opportunity to play JV earlier on. Now the Cardinals again trying to compete and work hard out on the field. Up the right side, Emma Laurent trying to get it toward Ezrin Dahl, and the ball will be out, and throw-in coming up here for the Buffalo Bison. Buffalo will have one more match in the regular season. That will be on Saturday at 11 o'clock in the morning at Elk River. And I would think Buffalo will be quite competitive in that match as well. Throw in here for Laurent, intended for Ezrin Dahl, and now cleared back. Now Lily Klimek trying to track the ball down. Now Serrano looking to chase, and I think we're going to have a foul here.
1: No, I think it just hit the official, so they're going to give the touch to
0: Alexandria
1: because that was a pass. But
0: all right, the drop in play here, and now a ball comes through, but it's going to be cleared away by the Bison. Now up in the midfield area here as the Cardinals' Emma Laurent will have it, but she's challenged here by the Bison's Bristol Arvola. And now we're going to have a whistle, and did we have a foul? And maybe even a yellow card being presented? And it is a yellow on Emma Laurent, so it's probably pretty fortunate that earlier Emma Laurent didn't get a yellow card, because
1: right.
0: This being the first here means that she has to check out of the game. And substitution made for Alexandria. And now the ball played along the sideline here. I think Esther Bernard's back in for the Alexandria girls soccer team. 4-0, Buffalo with the lead late in the contest. The Bison came in at just 3-9-2 on the year, but they're going to emerge with a section victory. And the Bison will wrap up the regular season on Saturday. Seeding for sections takes place on Sunday. And then the quarterfinal matches in both girls' soccer and boys' soccer will be on Tuesday. That means four matches in the boys' soccer section tournament, three quarterfinal matches in the girls' soccer section tournament. Although the seeding has not been finalized yet, it would be hard-pressed to not put Brainerd at number one. Brainerd 14-0-1 going into their regular season finale tonight. So it could be that Grant Gaminder's Warriors could have 15 wins on their ledger entering the playoffs next week. And Brainerd has not lost a match to anybody in the section so far. Brainerd got the head-to-head win against Alexandria here back in September, 3-0.
1: We're going to get another card.
0: Yeah, and this, I think, is going to be presented to a Buffalo player. So, boy, I tell you, the yellow has definitely been on display. I think we had four yellows in the boys' soccer match earlier. Now two yellows here in the girls' soccer match. So, closing moments of this matchup here as Buffalo has a 4-0 lead. And now the ball gets played out, and it will be up to the midfield third. 79th minute of our match now in progress, so we are winding our way toward the close. This is People Radio, KXRA Alexandria, 1490 AM, 100.3 FM, 105.7 FM. We also have the audio through the Voice of Alexandria app. presented by Alex Rubbish and Recycling. And a big thanks to Integrity Title of Alexandria for being our signature streaming sponsor of the live broadcast coverage that you get on our Voice of Alexandria YouTube channel throughout the 2026-27 school year. And now we're into the last minute of the match. Again, we'll be having our Juttner Motors post-match coverage coming up once our play-by-play wraps up. Alexandria having an attacker go wide here.
1: And I think we're going to have a corner kick here, D-Mac.
0: And this is actually going to be the first corner of the night for the Alexandria Cardinals. And it comes in the 80th minute of the match. It's going to come from the far corner here. Played in front, and a ball is going to be shot just a little bit wide. Alexandria was able to get a shot just to the right of the goal, but just could not get it on target here. So it's going to go back to Buffalo, and the Bison will spin a goal kick out of bounds, but the clock will wind down to zero, and the Bison players come off the sideline with a lot of energy and enthusiasm as Buffalo comes to Alexandria and shuts the Cardinal girls soccer team out. Buffalo 4, Alexandria nothing. That's the final on the Glenwood State Bank scoreboard as the Bison prevail for just the fourth time this year. Alexandria, meanwhile, ends the regular season with a final record of 11-4-1. And I know that there were hopes that the Cardinal girls soccer team would have a home match to start the section tournament. This outcome did not bode well for Alexandria in securing a home game for the start of the Section 8 AAA tournament. Seeding will be going on during the weekend, and then we will find out Sunday evening as to the matchups for the teams. Again, the number one seed in the Section 8 AAA girls soccer tournament will have a first round bye. We would presume that would be the Brainerd Warriors. The other six teams, including the Alexandria Cardinals, would have first-round playoff games coming up on Tuesday. But that will do it for our play-by-play. We're going to take a timeout. We'll have a short Juttner Motors post-game report coming up. But right now on our late media platforms, including KXRA Radio and the Voice of Alexandria streaming channel on YouTube, we'll enjoy these messages from our boosters of Cardinal sports coverage.
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0: The fans here at Viking Bank Field at Alexandria Area High School being treated to a wonderful fireworks display right now. You might be able to capture some of that on our YouTube channel at the moment as the stadium lights went out. You've got some of the illumination from the scoreboard off on the south end of the stadium still visible, but nice fireworks display to cap off Youth Night 2026, a night where Alexandria's boys soccer team gained a victory over Moorhead to start, but then the visiting Buffalo Bison girls soccer team comes in and posts a 4-0 victory to hand Alexandria just its fourth loss of the year in 16 total matches. The Cardinals will still go into the postseason with a very good record at 11-4-1. This is our post-match coverage, again brought to you by Jotner Motors in Alexandria, along with our videographer J.P. Boline. I am D-Mac Dave McClurg, and Jeff James is joining me for the coverage tonight. Jeff, this might be the first opportunity we've had the opportunity to do commentary with a fireworks display going on.
1: Yeah, it's almost hard to concentrate here a little bit. But
0: yeah, it is. It is definitely looking like a good view. But obviously, you know, not. It's interesting the way this doubleheader evolved, because what we had happen in both of the matches, the team with the poorer record defeated the team with the superior record.
1: Right, and you wonder how much of that was maybe looking past a team. I don't think that happened in this girls' game, but definitely could have been maybe a thing that Moorhead was thinking on in the first game. But there was just four really good teams out here. I think the girls probably want that one back. Their effort was probably not what we've seen throughout the year, but that could be something that really spurns you on to do well in the section playoffs.
0: Yeah, the Alexandria Cardinals really got off kind of to a slow start in this girls' soccer match as Buffalo was able to grab the lead in the first 5 minutes of the match as Avery Ryan was able to work her way up to the right side, and she was able to get a shot that hugged the turf and just got past the outstretched reach of Eden Sorley, bouncing across the goal line and into the net. And in the fourth minute, Buffalo had a 1-0 lead. Then later on in the first half, Ryan was able to feed a good crossing pass to Courtney Kodish, and Kodish was able to get the finish in the 10th minute, and Buffalo was able to go up by a score of 2-0. That was the score at halftime. The Bison would then assault the game away with a couple of additional second-half goals, one by Brielle Russell, which came after quite a bit of discussion because Russell was able to take a shot from about 35 yards out. It hit the crossbar and then immediately bounced down on the turf. I thought, from my perspective in the box, that it stayed out of the goal, but I think Buffalo was feeling that the ball indeed bounced down on the turf after getting across the goal line before coming out of the field of play, and then Alexandria clearing the ball out. After some discussion, it was ruled a good goal for Russell. That occurred in the 65th minute. And then Reese Millerburn was able to cap off the scoring, getting a goal in the 74th minute. We should point out that Alexandria, in both of these varsity matches, used a couple of goalkeepers. Eden Sorley started the ladies' matchup, and then Millie Kalina came in. Sorley would allow the first three goals of the night. Kalina allowed the last, but along the way, Millie made a very nice save on a point-blank shot from about 12 or 13 yards out to keep the game at 3-0 at that point before Millerburn was able to score.

0: in the 74th minute. So Buffalo prevails in this one by a score of 4-0. Shots at the goal for the match. Buffalo had 14. Alexandria had 11. Shots on goal. The Bison had 8, and Alexandria had 4. So that means the senior keeper for Buffalo, Kaylee Thompson, would end up with 4 saves on the night. Again, the fireworks performance still ongoing here at Viking Bank Field. I believe they got that started about 7 or 8 minutes ago. So good music to go along with the fireworks here as the stadium lights have been completely turned off. And again, thanks to the Redbirds FC and the Alexandria Soccer Boosters for helping to make the post-game fireworks possible here following this varsity soccer doubleheader. And, Jeff, as you point out, you know, the nice thing, if there is a silver lining to this all, is that this does not end the season for the Alexandria girls soccer team. And I bet you between now and Tuesday, the Cardinals are going to have sharper focus. And I don't know if we're going to see the Alexandria girls soccer team on Tuesday night. It could very well be that the girls and the boys soccer teams will both be on the road, and then we would have to select one of those games. But I think Alexandria is going to have a much more determined effort when it comes to what might happen on Tuesday night.
1: Absolutely, and it's just one of those situations where it's kind of gut check, I think. You know, that wasn't our best effort, and I think Coach Moreno is going to make sure that the girls know that. And how are you going to want your season to end if you're a senior?
0: Yep, and, you know, Alexandria does not have a lot of seniors on the roster. Leah Gressith and Ezrin Dahl basically playing all of the varsity matches this year for Alexandria, as I think we just had the grand finale for what turned out to be a very good fireworks display tonight at Viking Bank Field. But Buffalo ends up taking some of the luster out of the festivities for Alexandria. The Cardinal girls soccer team closes its regular season with a loss, 4-0 to the Buffalo Bison. Buffalo now at 4-9-2 with one regular season match to go. Alexandria ends its regular season at 11-4-1. We're going to take about a 3.5-minute timeout here. We'll be back with some final comments from Viking Bank Field as our Jutner Motors post-match report continues.

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13: Back for our final recap on the Juttner Motors Pulse Match coverage. Alexandria goes 1-1 in the varsity soccer doubleheader. The Cardinals in boys soccer defeat Moorhead by a 2-1 score. Moorhead suffering a loss there to drop to 9-5-1 on the year with one regular season game to go. Alexandria closed out its boys soccer season at 8-6-2. Not bad at all for Alexandria considering the 0-3 start. Meanwhile, in girls soccer, Buffalo gets the victory at Alexandria 4-0. The Bison now at 4-9-2 with one regular season match to go. Alexandria goes to 11-4-1. I think, Jeff, as we look ahead to next week, obviously the brackets for Section 8 AAA soccer will be finalized on Sunday. And they'll be posted up on the State High School League's website Sunday evening. But I would think if there's a team that has the best chance of playing at home, it would be the Alexandria girls soccer team in spite of this outcome. But again, the resume is pretty strong. Although you look at some of those nicks on the schedule, three of those losses have come to teams in this section.
14: Absolutely. And that's, you know, when it comes to the vote, it's always you know, not a crapshoot, but it's less of a well-known on what's going to happen, because you could have, especially from this loss, you could have a couple people sway their votes on this loss alone. So we'll have to see what happens on Sunday, but I'm still holding hope that the girls will get a home game here, and more than likely on the road after that.
13: Yeah, and basically what our game plan is, if both teams would be at home, we would broadcast both matches. I don't think that's going to be likely, though. If one team is at home and the other's on the road, then we're going to make a road trip on Tuesday night. And then if both teams are on the road, we likely would cover the team that would be the lower seed in the section tournament. Now, if both are seeded number 5 or both are seeded number 6, then we would probably have to pick. But we'll wait and see what the brackets show on Sunday, and then we'll make our determination of where we would be going for our Soccer Pulse season coverage on Tuesday night. JJ, it was great to be with you here at Viking Bank Field. You know, it's always fun to get a couple of events on the air. And again, you know, nice evening for soccer, great crowd, wonderful fireworks display, and always great to work with you as well.
14: You too. We'll see you later, D-Mac.
13: Very good, and have fun for the home opener for the Blizzard on Saturday night.
14: I will do my best.
13: Excellent. I think JJ is actually having his hair turn more gray with each passing moment prior to the Alexandria Blizzard home opener on Saturday night. You want to find out more? Go online to alexandriablizzard.com. And again, Blizzard will be hosting the Wilmer Warhawks at the Prime West Health Runestone Community Center for that home opener on Saturday. Of course, Saturday is going to be a fun day with some high school activities. You've got the Alexandria Lions Cross Country Meet of Champions. That's going to be getting underway just before 10 out at Arrowwood Resort in Alexandria. And then you've got the Runestone Volleyball Classic, the volleyball tournament involving Alexandria and 7 other teams all day long here at Alexandria Area High School. Our next play-by-play broadcast will be an audio-only event tomorrow night. High school football from the Northland, Alexandria at Bemidji for a 7 o'clock start. We are not allowed to do our late media live video streaming from Bemidji. I believe the game will be video streamed, but I believe it's going through the Bemidji Public Schools site. So go to the Bemidji Public Schools YouTube channel, actually, and you can get the video of that game tomorrow night. It will not be synchronized with the KXRA audio. But we hope you can join us on the radio or online through the Voice of Alexandria app for the radio call. Tim Zupfer and I will join you from Chet Anderson Stadium at Bemidji State University tomorrow night. The Juntner Motors pregame show will be on the air at 6:30. Play-by-play will follow at 7. Jackson has been our KXRA studio engineer. And for Jeff James and our videographer, J.P. Boleen, D-Mac Dave McClurg saying goodnight from Alexandria Area High School's Viking Bank Field. Alexandria defeats Moorhead in boys soccer 2-1. Buffalo defeats Alexandria in girls soccer 4-0.
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16: Is right, and that these messages aren't authentic, they're going to be in a world of hurt, and they're going to be dragged through it in a defamation lawsuit and litigation.
17: Nemo Romani, our guest, former federal prosecutor, president of the West Coast Trial Lawyers. If he sounds familiar, you've seen him on Fox News, CNN, News Nation, MSNBC. He's with us to talk about two interesting stories. One is this Kimberly Guilfoyle story, which her life story, man, talk about a story, right? She was married to Gavin Newsom, went to Fox News, became a star at Fox News, and then left there, was a fiancé for Donald Trump Jr., now the ambassador to Greece. That's a movie in and of itself. But that's the one story. The second story is the story of the Trump brothers. And the Trump brothers, Donald Trump Jr. and his brother Eric, have it's come to light that have invested in a number of companies. And those companies have had a number of Pentagon contracts sent their way. Nima, what do you make of these stories?
16: So when it comes to, you know, Eric and Junior investing in this company and Real Industries, believe it or not, there's nothing unlawful about it on its face. They are not in the administration, right? Obviously, they're children of the president, the most powerful man in the world. Again, ABC published this story, but, you know, on its face, can there be a prosecution? I don't think so, based on merely just being an investor. Now, obviously, look, you know, they might be benefiting financially from these government contracts, but my understanding is that they had contracts with the government even before the brothers became investors or partners there.
17: However, it's the other side of the coin, if the Pentagon picks and chooses the contracts to give based on the investors, well, let me ask you this question. It doesn't look very good. It's not a good PR move to have them invest in the company, and then all of a sudden they get a government contract.
16: Oh, absolutely. I mean, like I said, there's always the court of public opinion, right? And then there's the courtroom. You know, as a prosecutor, I think to myself, look, are there going to be charges? Is someone going to be prosecuted? Are they going to be convicted? Are they going to go to jail? And, you know, maybe with Guilfoyle, there might be something there. I think in this particular case, in the courtroom at least, I don't think there's enough to even open an investigation. Now, of course, you know, on social media, everyone is talking about it, McGraw, right? Because they think that this is corruption and the brothers are benefiting from taxpayer funds. So I get it. Certainly not the PR that you want if you're Eric and Donald Jr. But again, I just don't necessarily think that there's going to be anything more than maybe a congressional investigation, ethics complaints, maybe a Inspector General looking into this. I don't think it's going to end up in a courtroom or a criminal filing.
17: You know, it's interesting because wasn't too long ago Hunter Biden was raked across the coals for investing in Burisma and being on a board of an energy company in which the man really didn't have any energy experience and clearly trading on his name and everything else. And so that he was raked over the coals for that. Again, I don't know where the where it was legal and or illegal. But again, it just didn't look very good for the president's son to be involved in this situation. The court of public opinion being what it is, you would think the Trumps would have been smarter to sort of avoid any hint of this. But, you know, when you're the son of a president, I guess you get to do things we don't get to do.
16: Yeah, no question. And look, obviously there might be the appearance of impropriety. And, you know, would Hunter Biden have been put on that board if his father weren't Joe Biden? Probably not, you know? So, yeah, I mean, obviously I'm not naive. And, you know, there's no better way to get a job than your dad being the guy. The next best thing is your dad knows a guy. And in this particular case, your dad is the guy, the most powerful man in the world. So, you know, again, not to put anything, not to say that Eric and Don Jr. aren't qualified, but, I mean, of course, the fact that you have them involved in this investment firm, I'm sure in large part is because of their connection to the president.
17: You know, Jenna Bush, God love her, she's on the Today Show. I don't necessarily think she would be, not Jenna Bush, the other one, right? The Bush girls on the Today Show. I don't necessarily think she would have gotten that job unless her father was president of the United States. I'm not sure Jared Kushner would be able to run the hedge fund with the Saudis the way he can if his father, if his father-in-law wasn't the president. I'm sure these guys got, right? I mean, and Hunter Biden. Sure is interesting how these sisters and brothers and sons and daughters of the president of the United States sure do land on their feet.
16: Oh, no question. I love the Hunter's had his own criminal problems, right? His dad pardoned him on the way out after telling everyone that he wouldn't, but you know, people would always ask me about these business dealings in Ukraine and the corruption, and I would say the same thing. I'm like, look, when it comes to these conflict of interest cases, they are very difficult to establish. You really got to show that it's essentially a bribe. A conflict of interest by itself isn't necessarily unlawful, even though it's certainly bad practice. Of course, Hunter ended up having problems being a felon in possession. There were some drug allegations in that case as well, but he admitted a lot of that in his memoir. And of course, he ended up having the tax case as well. but he wasn't filing returns. He was writing off all sorts of things. So, you know, those are the types of cases that get prosecuted. You know, being on a board or being an investor, usually not.
17: Yeah, we've come a long way from the controversy of Billy Beer and Billy Carter, haven't we?
16: Oh yeah, no question. Well, it's a different world, you know. I mean, I've been doing this for 25 years, and I think the boundaries get pushed with every administration. And look, I know people are upset. Certainly, there's a big divide on political lines, but you know, I think it's more for shows like this than, you know, the U.S. Attorney's Office actually going to grand jury and getting an indictment.
17: Nima Ramani, our guest, former federal prosecutor, prominent trial attorney. You see him on MSNBC, CNN, Fox News, and he's our go-to guy in stories like this. Nima, thanks for checking in. Have yourself a good night, and we'll talk to you down the road.
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26: Hurricane Isaias continues to strengthen as it tracked toward the U.S. Gulf Coast Thursday night, with landfall expected late Friday as a dangerous hurricane, driving life-threatening storm surge, damaging winds, and flooding rain. The hurricane expected to reach the coast somewhere between Mobile, Alabama and Destin, Florida. Secretary of War Pete Hegseth says the execution of Nidal Hassan by firing squad will be public. The former Army doctor killed 12 soldiers, one civilian, and an unborn baby in November 2009 at Fort Hood in Texas. Hassan set to be executed December 3rd. Russia denying multiple reports by British and Serbian media outlets that a second employee at the Irkutsk Research Anti-Plague Institute of Siberia has died. What is known is at least one employee, a 28-year-old researcher, died of pneumonic plague. This is SRN News.
0: This is Weatherology. I'm meteorologist Laura Lockwood with the Alexandria Lakes Area Forecast. Lows level off around 44 tonight under partly cloudy skies. Winds out of the east, 5 to 10 miles per hour. High temperatures reach up to 71 tomorrow. Lots of sunshine. Lows around 60 tomorrow night. Partly cloudy skies. Mainly sunny skies Saturday with highs around 84. 77 Sunday. For KXRA, I'm meteorologist Laura Lockwood. Right now, 49.
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17: All right, let's talk Generation X, because in terms of full disclosure, I am the poster child for Generation X. And now that we are, believe it or not, beginning to retire, we're also beginning to be grandparents. And there was an interesting article from our next guest about modern grandparents in the Gen X generation don't like grandma and grandpa, and they're going to all sorts of names. Stephanie Voza joins us, writer for Fast Company, as well as the author of The 5-Minute Entrepreneur. She also serves as a featured speaker on lifestyles and productivity. Stephanie, welcome to America at Night. Thanks for joining us.
3: Oh, thank you so much.
17: I'm excited to be here. You got it. I love this topic because it conjures up so many issues about what do you call grandma and grandpa. Take us through the premise of the article and what has the response been?
3: Yeah, so I'm going to be a grandparent soon, after the first of the year, and very excited. And as I was telling the news to my friends, I expected people to ask, are you excited? Are you hoping for a girl or a boy? But instead, nearly everyone's first question was, what's your grandma name going to be? And I had not given any thought to it. And all of a sudden, it caused some anxiety because it feels like it's a branding decision for me. So I started to talk to my friends, and many of them had chosen kind of non-traditional names for themselves. And so it sent me down a rabbit hole to figure out where did this trend start and what do I need to know to, you know, to choose my own grandmother name.
17: And so you've realized that Gen Xers don't want to be called grandma or grandpa.
3: They do not. They want to be, well, most of them do not. They want to be called something fun, something hip, something that makes them feel like they're young. Because, you know, the name grandmother, in your mind, you get this impression of a woman in an apron and the white hair. And I think, you know, anybody in their early 60s or 50s, we don't see ourselves in that same light. And so we want a name that's going to match.
17: It's so true. It's sort of as I'm 59, and not to make fun of myself or whatever else, but right, 59 today seems a lot younger than 59 in 1980 for some reason.
3: Well, I agree completely. I think I just read somewhere, and I tend to believe it because I'm 62, but they're saying 60 is the new 40. So I'll totally buy into it.
17: But I can't tell if that's because we're just so vain and we just don't want to believe it, or we're lying to ourselves, and grandma and grandpa really felt like they were 40. I mean, it's sort of this sort of coming to grips with the fact that a generation is becoming a grandmother.
3: Exactly. Well, it's funny. I just saw somewhere where they were showing the ages of Archie Bunker. He was on that show. He was like in his early 50s. And you would look at that picture of him and you would assume he's definitely much older than that. So I think we do look younger today. I think we're working longer. I think we're taking care of ourselves. We're all, you know, focused on staying young. So I think we are different than we were, you know, 20 years ago.
17: So what you're saying, we're much more vain today than Grandma and Grandpa were.
3: Yeah. Yes, we are. Okay. And we're not ashamed of it either.
17: Okay, so yeah, Grandma was not taking Botox injections. I will give you that. Okay, so they're rejecting Grandma and Grandpa. What are the names they're gravitating towards?
3: Okay, so the most popular grandma name is Gigi right now. That's the number one.
17: Okay.
3: There are also names like Mimi, Lovey, Glamma, which is kind of out there, but it's one of them. Lolly, Chicky, Cha-Cha, Birdie. They just pretty much anything you want to say, you can slap it as, you know, as your grandma name.
17: I like Birdie, actually. Birdie's a great name for grandma. Actually, I like that. That one's actually kind of original. I thought grandmas and grandpas were usually named like the first sound the first grandkid makes, and then all of a sudden they become, you know, mama or papa or you know, grand or something.
3: Right. That is very popular. There was actually a survey done by Parents Magazine, and it found that 45% of families let the grandparent choose their name, but 36% are named by the child. So I've heard so many stories about, for example, there was one of the women that I interviewed wanted to be Birdie, but when the child was born, she couldn't say it. She christened her Beppa. So Beppa it was. So I'm kind of secretly hoping that my grandson chooses a name for me so I can get rid of this anxiety over what my name says about me. But a lot of times, whatever that sound that comes out of that little girl or little boy's mouth is going to stick.
17: Did you find a difference between grandma and grandpa? In other words, the mother grandmother has a different philosophy than the father grandfather, than the male grandparent.
3: Yes, it seems like the grandmothers are more concerned about this than the grandfathers. But there are some grandfathers that are choosing fun names too. So I interviewed a woman who wrote a book called The Best Grandmother Names Ever, and she wrote another version for it, The Best Grandfather Names Ever also. And the grandmother book is twice as thick as the grandfather name. But she was saying that, you know, grandfathers really don't care, pretty much. Not, you know, but there are some, but it's mostly the grandfather, grandmothers that are choosing the names, and often choosing the names for their husbands also.
17: So they control not only their name, but their husband's name as well.
3: They do have a say in that too. And then sometimes they're choosing names that go together, like Lolly and Pop is a very popular combination right now.
17: Oh, so, my goodness.
3: Yes, I know.
17: Do you get that on like T-shirts or hats or something?
3: or Graham and Crackers is another popular pairing.
17: I don't want to call Grandpa Crackers. That's a dog's name. I mean, that's a cat name. I mean, come on, man.
3: It's a parrot name. Yes.
17: When I was a kid, we called our grandfather Pop Pop.
3: Popular one. Yes, that is a popular one.
17: So that's Pop Pop's coming back.
3: It's making a comeback. Yes,
17: making Pop a comeback. Pop is. Yeah, and then my nieces and nephews called my father Papa Harry. They call them Papa Harry. That's interesting. It's so interesting. You wrote the article? Is it safe to say it went viral, or did what kind of response did you get?
3: You know, there are, last I checked, there were 670 comments on the piece. And so that was a lot more than I expected. And it kind of fell into three categories. There was the person who loved this trend and wanted to share their own grandparent name. There was the person who said, the kid gets to name you. Why are you wasting your time? The kid's going to name you. And then there was the third person that says, this is ridiculous and you're all a bunch of idiots. So it was kind of, the comments were somewhat evenly distributed amongst those three sentiments.
17: It kind of sounds like my callers to the radio show. Sounds like it.
3: I'm sure it is.
17: They wait 45 minutes online to tell me they hate the show and they never listen. And
3: Yes.
17: Poppy pops, pop pop, G pop, coach.
3: Yes.
17: Coach.
3: Yes.
17: So somebody calls their grandfather coach.
3: Yes, and they all have name, like the one you choose. It says something about you. So this is why it's just causing you so much stress, because it kind of says to the world, this is who I think I am. It's almost like giving yourself a nickname. So because it does say something about you.
17: Yeah, Lovey's an interesting one. Lovey conjures up the Gilligan's Island from Mrs. Howell.
3: That's interesting.
17: Are you planning on writing more about Gen X? Because I think Gen X is a gold mine waiting to be discovered.
3: I think so. Yes. There's so many things to talk about. Yeah, definitely.
17: Do you consider yourself Gen X at 62?
3: I'm the last of the boomer. I was born in 1964, so I'm the final year of the boomer, and I don't feel like a boomer, although I think someone coined Generation Jones to kind of, there's like a, like the last 4 or 5 years of the boomers, that's where they're, because we don't feel like, I don't feel like a boomer. My parents were boomers. And so I think at 62, I feel more Gen X than boomers.
17: I will argue with the sociologists and say that the baby boomer generation ended 60, 61, maybe late 62, but this 64, no, that we're well into the Gen Xers by then.
3: Yes, I agree. Yeah. I listened to all that music and all the TV shows, all of that stuff.
17: No, you can't, a baby boomer parent, it's very hard to have a baby boomer kid if you're a baby boomer parent. Right, that doesn't make any sense. Yeah, yeah, really very interesting.
3: Thank you for that.
17: Yes.
3: Thank you for allowing me.
17: I will let you into the club, Stephanie. I'll send you a card.
3: Thank you. Thank
17: I'll
3: you,
17: give you a stamp. I will stamp your passport. You are an official Gen Xer. Stephanie Voza. The article was in Fast Company. You can find it online. But it was a story about why modern grandparents are ditching traditional titles. We thought it was wonderful, funny, and interesting, why we invited you on. Stephanie, have yourself a good night. Well, thanks for checking in. You got it.
3: Oh, thank you. Okay.
17: You got it. Listen to this. As we were coming on the air tonight, Pete Hegseth turns out was listening to this show about 2 or 3 weeks ago. And I'll tell you how I found out. I'll do that next on America at Night.
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17: Hey, there's been a lot of talk, especially with the botched execution in Tennessee. A couple of weeks ago, we were talking about this, and I don't think it was in conjunction. It might have been in conjunction with this story coming out of Tennessee, but we were talking about it one night a couple of weeks ago, and I made the offhanded comment. Then I said, I usually get into a lot of trouble, and a lot of people get angry with me, when I said on the radio that I'm for public executions. And the reason why I'm for public executions is because might have been a caller or a texter who chimed in about something, but for whatever reason, we got on the topic. And I said I was for public executions because there's a whole group of us Americans who don't believe the government to do anything. We don't believe they can deliver our mail. We don't believe they can collect our taxes correctly. They can't, right? They can't administer our health insurance. There's lots of things the government can't do. And yet, when it comes to executing prisoners, we just take their word for it. They go into a private room and they execute the person, and then we're supposed to believe them. And they allow two people in, but they close the curtain. It's very secretive. And in an open society, they're doing this in our name. And I, with the technology available today, I think if they're doing this in the name of us and in the name of justice, I think it should be open, that the American people should be allowed to see exactly what happens. And then, of course, you had this situation in Tennessee where it became, right? They once they realized something was wrong, they closed the curtain. Why? I think the people who were there to witness it, to tell us what was going on, should be allowed. You're carrying this out in our name. Then don't hide it on us. I find that somewhat antithetical to the American way, right? I mean, it's, we have an open government. We have, freedom of information requests. And then you're going to do the most, you're going to take someone's life and you're going to hide it from the American people. So today, Pete Hegseth announced that, they are planning for a public execution. So clearly he was listening to the show that night. I'm kidding. But then we had somebody call up and sort of debate me about it and whatever. We talked about it for a while. But this convicted Army major who killed 13 people, wounded 32 others in the 2019 shooting at Fort Hood, Nadal Hassan, has been condemned to death. And the president, the commander-in-chief, has signed off on his execution. And for the last number of months, they were scrambling to try and figure out how to use lethal injection. But apparently, President Trump has signed off on an execution with rifles. And the Secretary of Defense, Pete Hegseth, said that he's going to live stream it. Here's how it's going to work. Apparently, it's going to be in December 3rd. That's what it's scheduled for as of now. And it's going to be by firing squad. Now, the last time the United States carried out a execution was in Kentucky in 1936. So I don't know if they've updated the procedures or plan on updating the procedures. But the way it's going to work is they are going to have 15 lined up in a row, and they're not going to have any medals. They're not going to be in any type of uniform. They're going to be 15 paces from the prisoner, who will be wearing ankle and wrist restraints. A chaplain will remain with the prisoner up until the final moments before the shooting. Between 1 and 3 of the 8 rifles, so there's going to be 8 rifles. I said 15. I apologize. Between 1 and 3 of the 8 rifles will be loaded with blanks. So there's going to be 8. 5, possibly 7 will have a live a bullet. The others will have blanks. The prisoner will be dressed in military uniform, stripped of awards, insignia, and other markings. He'll give a final statement. The prisoner will be hooded, and the medical officer will be place a 4-inch target over the head. The chaplain and the medical officer will then move away. The firing squad will be ordered to aim and fire simultaneously. And apparently it's going to be live streamed. And again, I know a lot of people recoil in horror over that. You don't have to watch. They're not going to put it on, they're not going to put it on PBS. You're not going to be forced to watch, but I think the public has a right to know. And that might sound gruesome. It might sound gory. It might sound ghoulish. It might sound medieval. But if our government is going to carry out an execution, I think it should be able to be seen. And I don't, you know, if you find it ghoulish or whatever, don't watch. So anyway, I thought that was really interesting. We can talk about it in the open phone segment. But Pete Hegseth clearly listening to the show. Stay right there. Lots more to get to. We're going to talk about the economy with Scott Colbert coming up next hour. And Bill on the Road. Stay right there. Our executive director is Alex Hinton. Our engineer tonight is Richard Good. I'm McGraw Millhaven, and this is America at Night on Westwood One.
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26: News this hour from Town Hall, I'm John Scott. Hurricane Isaias continues to strengthen as it tracks toward the U.S. Gulf Coast, with landfall expected late Friday as a dangerous hurricane driving life-threatening storm surge, damaging winds, and flooding rain. The winds had reached 100 miles per hour, making it a Category 2 storm. The center of the hurricane, 290 miles south of the mouth of the Mississippi River, and moving to the northeast at 13 miles per hour. Florida Governor Ron DeSantis has issued a state of emergency order for 25 counties.
28: We're preparing for Category 3 landfall. I think most people do not believe it will be that strong when it hits, but my view is you prepare. And then if you end up not having to use all the preparation, you're fine.
26: At Home Depot in Panama City, Florida, this man says certain items are flying off the shelves as residents prepare.
29: Generators have been a huge push already. We have seen an increase in plywood, ratchet straps, and water is definitely on the move for sure.
26: Officials warn Isaias is likely to continue a period of rapid strengthening before reaching the coast somewhere between Mobile, Alabama and Destin, Florida on Friday evening. Isaias could still have winds of over 100 miles per hour as it approaches the U.S. coast, then dramatically weaken. Right now, truckers feeling the squeeze of soaring diesel prices, but soon all of us may end up paying more for all kinds of goods.
30: AAA has the national average for a gallon of diesel at $6.28, although in some places some drivers are paying as much as $8. It's sharply higher than earlier this year, and it comes as the industry struggles with rising expenses and a shrinking workforce. Trucking companies say they may have to pass along the added costs, as some operators are selling off vehicles or exiting the business altogether. Rich Thomason reporting.
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26: The nation's top science honors went out in Washington today.
0: President Trump honored American tech leaders and scientists at the Golden Age of Innovation Summit. The awards went to Elon Musk and other innovators for scientific and technological achievement at the Donald J. Trump Institute of Peace. Google co-founder Sergey Brin and NVIDIA chief Jensen Huang were also honored. President Trump pointed to further moon exploration and advanced nuclear power as what's next. Willie Nelson, Washington.
26: People who use the ferry service between South Jersey and Delaware are being hit with a $7 surcharge to cover spiking fuel costs. The Delaware River and Bay Authority announced the Cape May Lewis ferry taking off from the southernmost tip of New Jersey will keep the added fee in place through the end of the year. This surcharge could be removed if gas prices drop to previous levels. News and analysis at townhall.com. The NFL is asking the Supreme Court to take up a dispute over who has the authority to regulate prediction markets.
1: The NFL argues that wagers should fall under state gambling laws. The league filed the request as part of a dispute between Kalshi and the state of New Jersey, which produced conflicting decisions at the appellate level. Kalshi and other prediction markets argue that the wagers they offer are known as swaps and are federally regulated by the Commodity Futures Trading Commission. States, however, view this as gambling and say it should fall under their jurisdictions. Bob Agner reporting.
26: The head of the agency responsible for bringing more tourism to Atlantic City says the threat of closing the city's convention center hotel in December is already cost the gaming resort town. Visit Atlantic president and CEO Gary Musick said $147 million worth of conventions have already opted to go elsewhere, given the uncertainty over the Sheraton Convention Center Hotel. More on these stories at townhall.com.
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0: area forecast. Lows will be off around 44 tonight under partly cloudy skies, winds out of the east 5 to 10 miles per hour. High temperatures reach up to 71 tomorrow, lots of sunshine. Lows around 60 tomorrow night, partly cloudy skies. Mainly sunny skies Saturday with highs around 84, 77 Sunday. For KXRA, a meteorologist, Laura Lockwood. Right now, it's 48 degrees.
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2: Hey, thanks for staying up on a Thursday night. Always good to have you along from coast to coast. It is America at Night. And a little bit later on, since it is America at Night, Bill Cleveland, our traveling correspondent, is in West Virginia tonight. We'll check in with him a little bit later on in this hour, and then, of course, open phones next hour. But the second Thursday of every month, that's when we've got our next guest penciled in. And he is such a treat because he is so well-respected in the industry, and I've known him for years, and he is such a resource for us because the economy and the numbers, you hear and you watch these business channels, and they talk in riddles, and you don't quite understand exactly what they mean or what it means, but Chief Economist and Director of Fixed Income Management for Commerce Bank Trust, Scott Colbert, joins us to sort of break it down for all of us. Scott, welcome back to the show, and welcome back to America at Night.
3: Thanks, McGraw. I'm going to hold on and listen to the West Virginia stuff.
2: There you go. Yes, you should be doing that anyway. Absolutely. Okay, so the unemployment numbers came out last week. The unemployment number rate rose to 4.2%. Jobs in September were 29,000. And the other months were revised down. What did you take from those unemployment numbers last week?
3: So we had a really strong employment report the month before. This one was a rather, frankly, it was a weak employment report. There's nothing really you can find much good in it. Just like the previous one, you couldn't find much bad in it. You need to take all these employment reports day to day to day with a little bit of a grain of salt and think of them more on a moving average basis. I think the most important thing you mentioned there was the unemployment rate ticked up. It went from, if you want to go to the second decimal, 4.14% to 4.18%, but that rounded from 4.1 to 4.2. And of course, as you said, the jobs created 29,000. The average jobs created prior to this most recent report were 80,000 per month. This newer number with those revisions you mentioned pulls that down to 67,000 jobs per month. But the unemployment rate effectively hasn't changed at all this year. And because of demographics, we only need to create probably 50 to 75,000 jobs per month to keep basically the unemployment rate fairly low.
2: You have said we're sort of in this non-hiring, non-firing phase, and those numbers sort of lend you to believe that, no?
3: It's easy to see the non-firing part because we do get very good data on a weekly basis of all the newly unemployed who file for unemployment insurance. Those are at all-time lows, less than 200,000 per week. The last time we had 4 weeks of less than 200,000, you have to go back to 1968, and of course the population in 1968 was, well, I know it was a lot less. I'd have to go back and look exactly, but I think it was at least 70%, you know, the size of our economy today. So it's a very low hire or low fire. Now the low hire is harder to figure out or to, you know, how many people are getting hired, because it's every week or every month, 2% of the workforce leaves their job. They just quit. They just walk out the door. We have 170 million plus or minus workers, so that's 3.4 million people will actually just leave their job, hopefully to find a better job where they know where they're going. We will fire 800,000 people, and we're having about 10,000 people per day retire. So, you know, it's 4.5 to 5 million people leave their job, and we basically have to hire 4.5 to 5 million people. So it's very difficult to figure out on a month-to-month basis how many jobs we really are creating.
2: It's interesting. So you're saying that those number of people just disappear from the job force and don't show up anywhere else in the stats?
3: Well, they obviously are, must be getting rehired because, you know, what the way you calculate how many jobs are created is you survey businesses and you ask

0: businesses, how many employees do you have? Now, businesses are pretty lazy. This is like the mattress label that you rip off that you're not supposed to. Businesses are awfully slow to respond to these government reports, but they're legally mandated to. About half the businesses will respond, and then about the next month, about another quarter to three-eighths will respond. But there's a great deal of estimation that still has to go on at the Bureau of Labor Statistics to figure out how many people are actually employed. So these job growth numbers month to month are very volatile. That's why I say we had a great month 2 months ago. We had a really weak one this past month. You need to look at the longer-term average. And like I said, on average, we've created about 67,000 jobs per month, which is just about enough employment to keep the unemployment rate steady.
1: The unemployment rate, as you're saying, sort of are in this good numbers when it's all said and done. The S&P 500 hit a record high a day or two ago. It's interesting because there's still a lot of gloom and doom out there, but the S&P hits a record high. Explain that to me.
0: Well, underneath that new high is a much weaker market than I think if you and I were picking stocks, we would know. Because if you're just throwing darts at the market, three-quarters of those stocks are below their 50-day moving average, and about 25% of stocks are below their 200-day moving average. It's become a very narrow, AI-centric, mega-cap stock market once again. For a while there this year, the average stock was beating the S&P 500. Now the S&P 500 is up about 14%, but the average stock is only up about 12%. We have three sectors of the market now that are all in negative territory. That's mostly utilities, consumer non-durables. I think we all know what utilities are because they're getting impacted by higher interest rates. Consumer non-durables simply means that's General Motors, steel companies, Whirlpool, things like that. And then finally, the real estate market, which I think we all know is kind of in the tank with these higher interest rates, those have all turned into negative territory. So the market is a lot weaker than that top line suggests.
1: There's a lot of people, Scott Colbert, who are saying this AI bubble is about to burst. We've had some guests on the show that says the new technology is going to make these data centers and the spending on these data centers obsolete. There's a lot of chatter going on. How do you decipher all this, and what do you think?
0: I think it's almost impossible to know. I really, really do. I still think we're probably still earlier than not in this AI data center build-out. We certainly see the demand for AI, in other words, the amount of the compute that we're asking these data centers to perform continues to increase. The cost, however, is coming down as we build more and more data centers. So the weird part is, even though the demand is increasing, if the cost is coming down, are the revenues going to grow as fast as people think they are? Eventually, we will overinvest, just like we overinvested in railroads and overinvested in the internet pipeline, and there will be a collapse. I do think that's probably the start of the next recession. I just don't know when it is, and my sense is it's still in the earlier innings than not.
1: Interesting. Scott Colbert with us from Commerce Trust. Talk about the bond market, because that has been a bone of contention for a lot of people. What's going on with the bond market?
0: Well, this is my specialty. I buy and sell bonds all day long, and most people in their entire life will never buy and sell a bond. It's a used car market. You have to get on the phone. When you see the pictures of Wall Street on TV, the people on the phone, these are bond salesmen, because bonds are negotiated. Bonds are, you get on the phone and have to figure out, who's a buyer and who's a seller. Interest rates have gone up materially this year as inflation has both increased as well as people are finally focusing on the deficit. And, everything's psychological. And right now, for whatever reason, people are finally realizing the government's run up a heck of a lot of debt and has to float an additional $2 trillion of money per year. We have to beg people to basically lend us an additional $2 trillion on a yearly basis. So this has pushed interest rates up, and of course, bond prices move with interest rates. The total return of the Bloomberg aggregate, which is the S&P 500 of the bond market, is now zero for the past 77 months. So in other words, bond investors have made no money because interest rates continue to rise, which offsets the coupon that they're earning.
1: Even though you say most people won't buy bonds and it's a big boy game, it still affects the individual American, does it not?
0: Well, most people will buy a bond fund, right? They'll own a bond fund in their 401k. The biggest bond funds out there that people know are probably the PIMCO Total Return Fund that Bill Gross made famous, or just simply the Vanguard Index Fund that tracks the so-called Bloomberg Aggregate. Or perhaps they might buy some municipal bonds that offer, you know, some tax-free yields. But most investors have some exposure to the bond market. They just don't pick up the phone and ever negotiate to buy a 10-year Bank of America bond that yields about 80 basis points more than the 10-year U.S. Treasury. And the bigger impact is this. On the stock side, to the effect that interest rates move higher, they become competition to those stocks. And we have seen a re-rating of the stock market. The PEs in the stock market are coming down as interest rates are increasing, and that's exactly what you would expect.
1: Oh, so the stocks are getting a run for their money, or at least some competition with that money, because bonds are going up and creating more value for your buck.
0: With almost 95% certainty, what you get out of your bond fund is the yield over time. The average bond fund has about an 8-year maturity. The average investment-grade bond fund has a yield over 5%. So with about 95% certainty, you can lock up a 5% return for the next 8 years. You have no idea what you're going to get out of stocks. Historically, for the last 5 years, of course, we've gotten a lot more than 5%. In fact, we've gotten over 100% for the last 3.5 years. So most people have forgotten about the bond market, but I do think that the bond market is about to become exceptional competition to a stock market that has run and run and run.
1: Interesting. Gas prices and inflation. What are you looking at? What are you going to tell us?
0: All right. So here's the bad news is this. If you look at top line inflation, which includes food and energy, and everybody says, I got to buy gas and I've got to eat. Absolutely. Both the PCE, Fed's favorite measure, Personal Consumption Expenditure Index, as well as the CPI are exactly the same number year over year, 3.4%. So if someone tells you, I think inflation is about 3.5%, I think they're probably about exactly right. Core inflation, when you X out the food and energy, the PCE core is 3%. The core CPI is 2.4. Let's take the average of those. That's 2.7%. If we go back a year, core inflation, the way I just put it out, was 3%. 3 months ago, it was 3% core inflation. But 3 months later, 2.7. And Chairman Warsh says he's focused more on the trend than he has any one monthly statistic. I will tell you that's a slight change in trend from 3% core inflation to 2.7. I think the higher interest rates that the market has pushed us into, as well as the Fed's most recent interest rate hike, are beginning to slowly and gently bite. And it probably gives the Federal Reserve enough ammunition to sit there and argue amongst themselves, you know what, let's see if these higher interest rates are working their magic. Let's pause at the next meeting and not raise them, and let's figure out what to do in December when we have a little more data.
1: That's really interesting, because the market, I don't know if he said it or you said it or somebody said it, but right, the market dictates the interest rate, and the market has risen, right? The bond market has gone up, therefore the interest rate's gone up, and that has done the job of raising interest rates so the Fed doesn't have to do it on their own.
0: I think the easiest way to say it is this. The average 30-year mortgage rate now is 7.5%, and of course this is, crushed is the wrong word, but is certainly suppressed, you know, residential real estate and the home buyer's appetite, because affordability is at an all-time low. It's also slowed down non-residential construction. When you combine those two, non-residential and residential construction, it's about $2.2 trillion a year, or about 7% of U.S. GDP. That peaked 2 years ago. So the cyclical part of our economy, even despite all this AI and data center build that you hear about, the cyclical part of our economy is cooling. I met with a car dealer today. They said their car sales were down year over year in September. I said, that doesn't surprise me. Interest rates are up. Car sales will be down. Home sales are down. Lumber prices are down. So the bleeding edge of our economy is cooling.
1: Interesting. Scott Colbert, I got about 30 seconds, 45 seconds. What are you looking at numbers-wise in the near future?
0: Well, the most important statistic you're going to hear next week is the CPI report. Take a look, and then we'll get the PCE later in the month, and then the Fed will meet at the end of the month. The Fed is going to pause this month. They're going to assess and reassess and probably raise rates one last time in December. But other than that, pay attention to credit spreads. Nobody understands what I just said there, but that's the amount of extra interest that people have to pay to borrow over and above Treasury rates. it is beginning to move out. In other words, the canary in the coal mine is a slight increase in what the average company has to pay to borrow relative to the risk-free rate out of the Treasury market.
1: Scott Colbert, Chief Economist and Director of Fixed Income at Commerce Trust, a godsend and a treat for us to listen to and have him on once a month. Scott, be safe. Thanks for checking in. As always, have a good month, and we'll talk to you next month. Thanks, man.
0: Thanks, McGraw.
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1: All right, we got a couple of text messages here. Our buddy from Alabama who doesn't listen to the show chimes in again. Listen to this from Alabama. I can't believe a country boy like Shane from Alabama was fawning all over you. Usually an Alabama good old boy is conservative, but I guess Shane is gullible and can't discern that you lean way more left than right. This is the same guy who says I have a terrible voice and he can't listen to me. And he texted us last night. He texted us. It's got a string of texts going all the way back to June, so... good to have you on the show, Mr. Alabama. Karen in Myrtle Beach, South Carolina, checks in. Hi, hope you're doing well. Karen in Myrtle Beach. So there you go. Listen to this. This is Texas checks in. More and more listeners are calling in or texting saying what I have mentioned regarding the show is enlightening, entertaining, and just pleasant. Unlike 90% of the other shows that are just vile and vicious warmongering thuggery. I would put it... another key interview in the third hour and eliminate some of the callers who are probably escapees from the state hospital. Why waste megawatts of electricity letting them gas bag to the whole country on your dime? That's a little harsh. Scott checks in from Missouri. You get what you pay for. Nothing is free. BG from New York checks in. Trust Trump. God bless America. And let's see here. Here's another one here from Michigan. I don't have time to read this one. We'll get to that in the next hour. The phone numbers and the text messages, 1-844-2-McGraw, 1-844-262-4729. Those are the phone numbers, text message, as well as voicemails. Stay right there. We're going to check in with Bill Cleveland, our traveling correspondent. He's in West Virginia. Oh, by the way, tomorrow night, speaking of liberals, Ed Martin is going to be joining us. Who is Ed Martin? Ed Martin is the pardon attorney from the Trump administration. He's been on the show a number of times. He's going to join us a couple of times between now and Election Day. We'll get his take on the horse race as we come up to Election Day. So Ed Martin, former Trump official in the pardon office, is going to join us tomorrow. So come back for that. America at Night. Phone call straight ahead. And Bill Cleveland still to come. Back in a moment.
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4: With SRN News, I'm John Scott. The USS Abraham Lincoln, back home in San Diego, a large crowd of cheering family members and loved ones greeted the aircraft carrier as it pulled into port after a record 10-month-long deployment to the Middle East. Secretary of War Pete Hegseth flew out Wednesday to visit the sailors and Marines who've been part of that deployment. Mandatory and voluntary evacuations have been issued along the Gulf Coast as Hurricane Isaias approaches landfall, the first Atlantic hurricane of the year. It's a Category 2 storm now with maximum wind speeds of 105 miles per hour. Landfall set for Friday. President Trump says the U.S. will not strike Iran in the lead-up to November's midterm elections. In a Truth Social post today, the president also noted U.S. is having what he called productive discussions with Iran now. This is SRN News.
5: This is weatherology. I'm meteorologist Laura Lockwood with the Alexandria Lakes area forecast. Lows dip down to about 45 tonight under mainly clear skies. Winds out of the east, 5 to 10 miles per hour. Mainly clear skies again tomorrow. Highs level off around 70. Partly cloudy skies tomorrow night. Lows dip down to about 61. Mainly sunny Saturday with a high of 84. 77 Sunday. For KXRA, I'm meteorologist Laura Lockwood. Right now, 46.
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9: All right, let's check in with Bill Cleveland. He is our traveling correspondent. And he has a world-renowned website. It's called Bill on the Road. And he is a prolific author. A number of books. He's got Presidential Road Trips, 100 Places to Explore and Experience, The History of American Presidents, and his new one that has yet to be released but is giving the new Sylvester Stallone book a run for its money on the New York Times bestseller list is called Fast Food Birthplaces, 50 Original Stories of America's Fast Food Chains. Bill Cleveland, welcome back, my friend.
10: Hello, and good evening from beautiful West Virginia. How you doing today?
9: Yeah, good. I guess the new book drops next week, huh?
10: Yeah, coming out on Tuesday. And ooh, I didn't even know Sylvester Stallone had a book, but that's okay. I write books for people that don't like to read. That's truly what I tell people. That's not a joke. I've said that for years, and I'm one of them. I don't. I'll read a book like mine, but I probably would not read Sylvester Stallone's book. No offense to Sylvester Stallone.
9: Yeah. No. Certainly, he's. It's the number one book in the country. It's on the New York Times bestseller list. Newly minted.
10: One day you and I will have an interview segment about how those New York Times bestseller lists actually work.
9: No, I don't think anybody knows. I don't think anybody knows how it actually works, but that's a whole other issue. Where are you in West Virginia?
10: Well, bouncing all over the state for a couple of weeks, so I'm going to a lot of cool places, so I'll have some great stories to share with you, and hopefully give people some road trip ideas if you're traveling through West Virginia. I'm going to talk about two spots in particular tonight. The first one is called Parkersburg, West Virginia, and this is right across from Ohio. And I have to throw this out real quick. So, of course, you're in West Virginia, and you can't think about West Virginia and not hear that Country Roads song, right, by John Denver.
9: Yeah.
10: And I was so disappointed to learn this week John Denver had nothing to do with West Virginia. He probably had never visited West Virginia. and the song, Country Roads, the song, the two guys that wrote it, they had never been to West Virginia. They wrote it when they were in Maryland. So, you know, the whole world's a scam, McGraw. I mean, it really is. You can't believe in anything.
9: You mean Almost Heaven, West Virginia, Blue Ridge Mountains, Shenandoah River? Life is old there, older than the trees, younger than the mountains, growing like a breeze. Country Roads, take me home.
10: That's the one. That's the one. Take me home to Maryland. Yep, that's right. Gee, many Christmas, though. Anyway, right. So Parkersburg, West Virginia, that was my first stop on this trip. Their big claim to fame is a place called Blennerhassett Island. And it's actually pretty cool. It's right in the middle of the Ohio River. And it's best known for this. They've got this beautifully recreated 19th century mansion that was originally built by the Blennerhassetts. What a last name, huh? Harmon and Margaret. They were a very rich couple and built this gigantic house. And they had, you know, their own island. And so you hop on this old-fashioned stern wheeler, and you go traveling from Parkersburg. In about 20 minutes, you'll get to the island. And once you get there, of course, you can tour the mansion, but you can hop on a horse-drawn carriage that takes you around the island. You can see a handful of other, like, historic properties that are on the island. But then it's just, like, peace and quiet. So they got bikes you can rent and ride around. You can play disc golf. They've got some hiking trails. And it's really a fun way just to spend part of a day. I've got a video of my day on the island on my YouTube page, also on the Bill on the Road Facebook page, if anybody wants to check.
9: And it's an island. It's an island in the middle of the Ohio River.
10: In the middle of the Ohio River, yeah. Who would have even thought? And I'd heard about this place for years, and had always wanted to kind of check it out. And so, yeah, I had the chance to do that, and they were great in Parkersburg. They also have, this is pretty neat, so and a lot of places do have this. It's called Rails to Trails. And so what they've done is they've taken these old railroad tracks that are no longer in use, and they turn them into bike trails. So Parkersburg and the surrounding region has a great set of these trails, you know, miles and miles. I think it was like 77 miles. Don't quote me on that, but it's like almost 80 miles worth of these trails. And so I went out with one of the local volunteers from their visitor center, a really cool guy named Carl. He picked me up, had an e-bike for me. So we took our e-bikes out and went and did the trails, did like 10 miles worth of riding. And they had these old train tunnels. And the story is at least one of them is supposedly haunted, if you believe that. And there was a woman, I guess, that will appear to people occasionally in a white dress and harass people. She's a ghost, apparently, because I guess she was killed by a train back in the day. So if you believe that, there may be a woman harassing you on the bike trails.
9: I totally believe that. I totally believe that story. No, absolutely. I figured that there's a lot of places like that around the country, that, you know, former and old abandoned railroad tracks, and they turn into great, long distance, bike trails. The Katy Trail, as you know, in Missouri goes from, you know, St. Louis to Kansas City on an uninterrupted bike path. It's a fantastic way to go see the state.
10: And you're in, like, for example, in Parkersburg, or in this region, it's, you know, you're out in the forest. You're in, you know, you're not really seeing a whole heck of a lot of, other people. You're not seeing cars. Yeah. You're not seeing any of this stuff. And you're really secluded. So it's pretty cool. So don't sleep on Parkersburg. That's a great one. Now, so I headed south, and I went to the town of Beckley, West Virginia, which turns out is the hometown of one of my favorite singers from the 60s and 70s, Bill Withers. Remember Bill Withers? Lean on Me.
9: Yeah.
10: Ain't No Sunshine. Yeah. Just Two of Us. Lovely yeah. Day. Lots of great songs. So he was from Beckley, and they have a wonderful statue. I mean, it is a really cool. It's not lifelike. It's bigger than Bill Withers really was. But it's really, really cool. And they've got that downtown. And then in this area, so the New River Gorge National Park, which would have, I don't know, I think about 30 minutes north of Beckley, near the town of Fayetteville. So it's one of the newest national parks. And I've been here 3 different times. Once before it was even a national park, but they've got waterfalls and hiking trails. And the biggest thing, the biggest attraction, I would assume, is the New River Gorge Bridge. So this is one of the tallest bridges in the world. Now, listen to this. It's over 200 feet higher than the Gateway Arch. And you can even imagine it is a monster bridge and really just an amazing architectural feat. Like it is really, really cool. And then you can do, I've done this on a previous trip. It's called Bridge Walk. So essentially, you walk underneath the bridge on a catwalk, and it's about 2 feet wide, and they harness you in, and you walk for, I think it's 800, 900 feet. Underneath the catwalk on like this, you know, the original like service, you know what I'm talking about, like a catwalk. And so you look up and you see the hear the traffic going above you on the bridge. And then you look down and you see the New River, which is like very, very popular for whitewater rafting. Like, I mean, it's a, you know, rapids, like it's moving, man. And it is a surreal experience. And I put it in one of my 100 things to do in America before you die, but my book of things to do. You have to do this. It is unbelievable and a real shock to the senses.
9: So you walk across this bridge?
10: So you're underneath the bridge itself, right? So you're on a catwalk, a maintenance catwalk, I guess. And they harness you in, and it's not, it truly is not like for people who are afraid of heights. The time I did it, McGraw, I was with, and you know, look, I'm 5'7". If I stand up straight, kind of a skinny guy, not too intimidating. The day that I did it, I was with a group of these, you know, tough, they were having a bachelor party, and these were like jock dudes, right?
9: Right.
10: Football player looking people. And half of them turned around and had to go back to the car because they couldn't do it. I did it, but half of, and I'm not joking around. They turned around. They're like, you know what? I can't do this. It's very, very cool. If of course you're into that sort of thing.
9: So, I mean, you're fully chained to the rope. So you can't fall. It's just one of these things that you've got knock knees as you walk across the bridge or walk under the bridge, I guess.
10: Yeah. Yeah. Yes. And then there, and we'll maybe talk about this on a future episode, but they do a thing called bridge jump as well. And these people like jump off the bridge like once a year. I think it's called.
9: Oh, yeah. Well, that's ridiculous. Yeah. No, like a bungee jump or something.
10: I agree.
9: Yeah. I agree.
10: That it is ridiculous. So now I have to tell you, I did one of the coolest museum experiences I have ever done in the town of Beckley, and you know how many museums I have been to, so they should appreciate when I say this because it's quite an accolade for sure. So they have a thing called the Beckley Exhibition Coal Mine, all right? And so visitors get to go into a real underground coal mine. Now, it's not used anymore, of course, but it was a former coal mine. So you go down in this like train, like they would have used, you go down into the coal mine, and they have former, these retired coal miners giving the tours. And they tell you what they did. They talked about life for coal miners, and it was both educational and heartbreaking, if I'm being honest with you. They told their stories. They talked about how in the early days, you know, just the horrible conditions that these men and even young children would go through that would work in these coal mines, and just some of the conditions but it was so enlightening because I had no idea. I've heard, of course, course, you know, story here or there about coal miners.
9: Sure.
10: But when you're in the, when you're in the mine itself, and you're listening to a guy who did this in his younger days, who's probably in his, you know, 70s now, telling you his stories, it was so well done. It was so interesting. And then you can walk around the property and go into, like, you know, because they would have, like, essentially a community for these miners. They'd have the church. They'd have a schoolhouse for their kids. They live on site. And
9: the town.
10: Fascinating.
9: The town was owned by the coal company, more or less.
10: Correct. Yes. Yeah. And that's one of the story. You know, they tell that story about how they never, you know, they were always in debt. They didn't make any money because they had to buy everything from the coal company, all their equipment, I mean, it was really eye opening, and I think everybody should have to go at least once, because truly, people don't know that history, and I think people should know it. Like, because these are the people powering, you know, the growth of America. And so God love them. It was really interesting.
9: What was the name of the museum?
10: So it's called the Beckley Exhibition Coal Mine, and it's in the town of Beckley, West Virginia, southern West Virginia. And like I said, it was really, really neat. And the guy that was doing the tour was awesome. Like, he just, you know, it was really cool to hear him talk about his, and be, you know, I don't know how to say it, you know, be brave enough to share his story. Like,
9: I mean, he
10: added some humor and whatever. It wasn't totally depressing. And then they showed, like, some of the tools that they used back then, and just what, you know, the different types of coal. I mean, it was very, very interesting.
9: Yeah. All right. Good. Anything else you got? Because I got more. I have more questions. If you don't have anything else you want to mention,
10: you can ask some questions. I got some other spots. We'll hit.
9: No. Go ahead. What else you got? On your list?
10: No. You go. I insist.
9: All right. So did you ever see the movie October Sky?
10: I have not. No.
9: Okay. So October Sky is a true story about a coal miner who grows up in West Virginia. And he wants to, he's enamored with, as a young boy, he sees Sputnik fly overhead, and he becomes engrossed in science. And it's the story about how he comes from this West Virginia town. It's a coal mining town, and his dad wants him to be a coal miner. And Chris Cooper's the dad, and a young Jake Gyllenhaal is the boy. And he grows up. To ruin the movie for you, he grows up to become a NASA scientist, and it's the story of how this young boy is inspired by Sputnik and how this town sort of helps him learn about science and rocketry and all this stuff, and he has this wonderful teacher, and you're watching the movie, and at the end of the movie, you're like, okay, well, what a ridiculous, that's clearly didn't happen. And then at the end, they show you, like, who the teacher was and who the dad was, wow. and then they show him, like, in NASA, you know, working in NASA, and you're like, oh man, the movie's October Sky must have come out 20 years ago. But in that same vein, you're like, oh my goodness, what a wonderful story about a town and a community rallying around this one boy because they saw, you know, that he was interested in science and technology and rocketry and sort of helped propel him to NASA. It was a great story for what it's worth.
10: Yeah, I always wanted to be an astronaut. I wanted to do that.
9: I always wanted to tell people I was an astronaut, but that's a whole other issue.
10: I still do. I have to say, you know, but the coal, the you know, the song 16 tons, you know,
9: well, okay,
10: 16
9: yeah,
10: tons,
9: yeah.
10: What do you get? Another day older and deeper in debt. I'd heard this song and I heard all that. None of that made any sense to me until I went on that mine tour. Because he says, you know, St. Peter, don't you go call me because I can't. I owe my soul to the company store. I was like, what the heck is the company store? I don't know what that means. And then I got to the coal mine. Oh, that's the company store. I get it now.
9: Yeah. Really
10: good
9: stuff.
10: What an enlightening trip.
9: It sounds like you walked across a catwalk on a bridge that's taller than the Gateway Arch, and you went down four stories into a coal mine. So you got it from
10: what a great life.
9: You got it from, all right, well, you're hanging out in West Virginia for a couple more weeks.
10: Yep. Be exploring, doing all kinds of stuff, waterfall hikes and interviewing interesting people. And folks want to follow along, they can go to the Bill on the Road Facebook page, sharing a lot of photos and videos and good stuff on there, too.
9: There you go. Bill, have yourself a good night. Get some rest. Be safe, and we'll talk to you next Thursday.
10: Okay. Sounds good to you.
9: You got it. BillOnTheRoad.com. Great website. Great storyteller, too. And he has that new book coming out that's dropping next week about fast food birthplaces. Go check out his website, BillOnTheRoad.com. America at Night, back in a moment.
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9: Hi, it's tomorrow night on the show. A little programming note for us. Tomorrow night we're going to talk to Ed Martin, who was President Trump's former pardon attorney. He's now on his out. He's out. He left the administration. So he's going to give us a little primer on how he sees these elections in some of these states and these Senate races. So we'll check in with him tomorrow. Also tomorrow, I sat down with a woman named Sarah Stuckey. Sarah Stuckey is going to join us tomorrow. She is the granddaughter of Mr. Stuckey from Stuckey's, the roadside gas station in the 60s, 70s, and 80s that filled up American cars. She bought the company, and she's trying to revitalize it. And if you drive across the country, you're starting to see Stuckey's signs pop up in certain places off the highway. And so Sarah Stuckey is going to be our guest tomorrow to talk about the history of a great American brand, Stuckey's. So that is tomorrow night. Plus, Matt Wolf is going to join us and talk a little movies and everything else. Here's what you want to do. Stay right there. We've got open phones next hour. We love first-time phone callers. We love text messages. We love voicemails. We'll get to all of that coming up next hour. Phone numbers 1-844-2-McGraw, 1-844-262-4729. Our executive director is Alex Hinton. Our engineer is Richard Good. I'm McGraw-Milhaven. And this is America at Night on Westwood One.
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2: News this hour from Town Hall. I'm John Scott. Isaias, now a Category 2 storm with maximum winds of 100 miles per hour and gaining strength landfall set for Friday. Georgia Governor Kemp declares a state of emergency in anticipation.
3: As Hurricane Isaias approaches the Gulf Coast, Governor Brian Kemp said Thursday afternoon,
4: "We expect Isaias to begin impacting Georgia overnight on Friday, tracking toward the western part of the state with heavy rain bands, possible flooding, and potential tornadic activity into Saturday."
3: Because of the weather threat, he declared a state of emergency, allowing state agencies to prepare for the hurricane. He advised Georgians to stock up on essentials like water, food, batteries, and flashlights, emphasizing the importance of taking the storm seriously. I'm Liz Kennedy.
2: Florida Attorney General James Guttmeier says that state is now accepting price gouging complaints as Isaias continues to strengthen. This follows Governor Ron DeSantis' state of emergency declaration. Florida law prohibits an unconscionable increase in the price of essential commodities during a state of emergency. President Trump doesn't believe reports that a potential outbreak of the plague in Russia is connected to a bioweapon.
5: Trump was asked the question by reporters in the Oval Office Wednesday, and he added, "Russia says they have it under control, but we'll find out." On Tuesday, Trump said he was anticipating a phone call with Russia's Vladimir Putin about the plague issue, but that hasn't happened yet. Russian officials said at first a woman at an anti-plague research institute died from an unspecified form of the disease, then later said the woman died from pneumonia. Secretary of State Marco Rubio on Tuesday called on Russia to be more transparent about the incident. I'm Mark Mayfield.
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6: Millions will vote soon, but do they really know the issues? Now, Rob Schmidt is on Newsmax tonight talking about the war for America's future. Rob Schmidt reveals that many Americans are embracing socialism, especially young people. Rob exposes the hidden dangers of socialism and its war on our freedom. 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A secure border, biggest tax cuts in history, inflation under control, lowest drug prices, largest crime drop ever, and so much more. Rob has the whole story on Trump and the media, so watch News Newsmax on cable tonight. 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
2: Wall Street is closing with stocks mixed.
7: It comes as tech stocks have been struggling, with shares of Oracle, Nvidia, and Advanced Micro Devices all seeing a dip. Elsewhere, oil prices have seen a spike, with Brent crude up around 4% to $104 per barrel. West Texas Intermediate futures also advanced around 4% to $91. At the closing bell, the Dow Jones gained 51 points, the S&P fell by 36, and the NASDAQ dropped 345 points. With your market recap, I'm Lizzie Redabali.
2: American Airlines looking for new ways to keep travelers entertained. The Fort Worth-based carrier is out with plans to install Starlink Internet on hundreds of their planes. The announcement says that when they go live, American will have the world's largest Starlink-connected fleet. Airlines have increasingly been using Wi-Fi as a loyalty perk. Dallas-based Southwest is offering free Internet to their Rapids Rewards members. 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Police in Bergen County Borough in New Jersey say they caught an 18-year-old Bronx man and a juvenile posing as freight brokers while trying to steal 29,000 pounds of frozen seafood.
8: North Arlington police say they were called to a tractor trailer that was parked last Saturday and found a young man and somebody under 18 loading over $273,000 worth of frozen shrimp, salmon, and other seafood into a 26-foot box truck they pulled up in. Now, cops say the tractor trailer driver was supposed to meet a broker to transfer some of the shipment, but a legitimate broker and got a little suspicious about the two who showed up. 18-year-old Jonathan Poligari of the Bronx and the juvenile were both arrested. Poligari was hit with several charges, including a summons for pulling up in a box truck without a driver's license. I'm Levon Putney.
2: A bust of Robert F. Kennedy has been stolen from outside the Washington, D.C. stadium that was named for the former attorney general. The company that manages the stadium filed a police report with D.C. police. More from townhall.com.
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11: This is Weatherology. I'm meteorologist Laura Lockwood with the Alexandria Lakes Area Forecast. Lows dip down to about 45 tonight under mainly clear skies. Winds out of the east, 5 to 10 miles per hour. Mainly clear skies again tomorrow. Highs level off around 70. Partly cloudy skies tomorrow night. Lows dip down to about 61. Mainly sunny Saturday with a high of 84. 77 Sunday. For KXRA, I'm meteorologist Laura Lockwood. Currently, it's 50 degrees.

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1: 1-844-2-McGraw, 1-844-262-4729. Those are the phone numbers. We'll get to the phone calls in just a bit. Let me give you a quick rundown for you. Global oil prices jumped today after attacks in Saudi Arabia threatened to widen the Middle Eastern situation. They've also disrupted energy supplies. The Houthis, they're the Iranian-backed militia in Yemen. They've claimed responsibility for the strikes on Saudi airports for the second time this week. Three people were killed. President Trump has rebuffed requests from the Saudi government to join in and help the Saudis. But we are helping with U.S. intelligence and military officers assisting the Saudis in command centers inside the kingdom. As for the Strait of Hormuz, tankers there have come under repeated attacks over the last couple of weeks. Just yesterday, a tanker in the waters off of Qatar was hit by multiple projectiles, causing casualties. The U.S. military, it's been reported, is preparing options to restart the combat operations either before the midterms or after the midterms. We'll just have to wait and see what happens there. J.D. Vance was busy today. The Trump administration planned to suspend Microsoft from using the visa program that allows foreign workers to permanently reside in the U.S. after an investigation found that Microsoft had abused the system. J.D. Vance accused Microsoft and other U.S. companies of attempting to replace American workers with foreign indentured servants. Microsoft says not so fast. It says it pays its H-1B visas some of the highest salaries out there. Yeah. Let's stop the foreign people coming in to take tech jobs. Those jobs should be held for Americans, right? Americans don't want to be roofers. Americans want to work for Microsoft and for Tesla and for Google and for Amazon. Why are we bringing in foreigners with education? That's been my argument the whole time, right? Why is baseball teams allowed to bring in foreign players? Why are basketball teams allowed to bring in foreign players? There are plenty of Americans who should be able to play for these teams. Why is hockey bringing in Russian skaters? There are Americans. This should be an American job. Sorry, that's my own two cents. Let's see here. What else we got going on here? Mortgage rates continue to surge. We were talking about this earlier in the show. A 30-year fixed rate has risen to 7.4%, marking the highest in the last 3 years. Before we went to war in Iran, mortgage rates were below 6%. So they're below 6%. Now they're 7.4. That's a point and a half jump since the fighting began in the Middle East. It's squeezing everybody. Home sales have dropped. Would-be home buyers have to pay more for the house. So it's a world of hurt. Let's see here. What else we got going on here? Something else here. Oh, yeah. Well, here you go. The USS Abraham Lincoln returned to San Diego today after a record 322-day deployment. Say a little prayer for those sailors as they come back to civilization. Let's see here. There's a hurricane working its way up the Gulf of Mexico. Looks like it's going to land in the panhandle of Florida. What else we got going on? That's about it in terms of news. 1-844-2-McGraw, 1-844-262-4729. Those are the phone numbers and, of course, text messages and all that straight ahead. Let's go to Steve in Tennessee. Steve, welcome to America at Night. Thanks for checking in.
2: Hey, McGraw. I got my tongue in my cheek when I suggest this. I hope you'll understand.
1: Go ahead.
2: I think they ought to, and we're in a mess up here in Tennessee with that Chris the Pike. I can tell you that. Everybody's talking about it. But
1: oh, yeah.
2: I think they ought to ship her down to Fort Hood, line her up right behind that major, and make it a twofer.
1: Well, they first have to get her healthy.
2: Yeah.
1: Yeah, which makes no sense whatsoever. So what do you think of them opening this up to the public so the public can watch this execution?
2: I'm all for it. I'm gonna be watching it, I can tell you that. And I think they ought to, if they can't do that, ship her up to Montreal.

0: Tony take care of it.
1: Steve in Tennessee. Anything else? What's the let me ask you this question. What's the conversation like in Tennessee? People sympathetic to her? What's the consensus down in Tennessee over this story?
0: Most people, you know, we're a red state here. Most people are in favor of letting the execution proceed when they can. There's a big argument going on about cruel and unusual. And the other one, I can't think of it. It's the Constitution. It's a mess. But I think it's going to end up in the courts, and it'll probably be remanded back eventually to the Supreme Court. I know we're going to have a new governor here in the middle of January. Marsha Blackburn will no doubt be elected, and it'll probably be up to her. She says she's in favor of bringing back the electric chair as the only method of state-sponsored execution. So,
1: well, we'll have to wait and see. Steve in Tennessee, thanks for calling in. I mean, it's clearly lethal injection is not the way to go. If you look at the stats, there is what were we saying the other night when we had the expert on 7.5%. Of the time lethal injection is used, it is botched in some way, shape, or form. Now, if you're worried about cruel and unusual punishment, you don't want lethal injection. You know, if you're for making it as painful as possible for the person to die, well, then you probably would be for lethal injection, because it sounds to me like this woman is going through quite a bit, because she was preparing to, I mean, mentally, she was preparing to die. She was, right? She was unconscious. She was breathing. They took her, they tried to execute her, and then they sent an ambulance in to try and revive her. And now she's going to be nursed back to health to be executed again, or try to be executed again. If you're, you know, why not go back to the firing squad? Seems like that's more humane. And or the gas chamber. Again, I know it's a weird conversation to have, and I'm not necessarily chiming in one way or the other, but if we're going to execute people in this country, and I think we could all agree, maybe, that you want it to be the most humane way, I would think. It's not lethal injection, because what this woman went through is not, I mean, clearly you could argue it's cruel and unusual. But, yeah, no, I think it will be adjudicated through the courts from now. But it is one of the more bizarre stories we've ever seen. Shane, thanks for the phone call. We got Tony in Montreal. Actually, you know what, Tony? Hold that thought. Let me take a quick break, and let me get back with some text messages, and then we'll grab Tony. 1-844-2-McGraw, 1-844-262-4729. And now Pete Hegseth, Secretary of Defense, has said tonight that he wants this execution of this Fort Hood convicted shooter to be live streamed. I think that is how they all should be. I think they should. I don't think you should be forced to watch. You don't have to watch. But you know, if you're of age and you're an adult, and they're carrying this out in the name of the United States citizens, I don't trust the government, and I would want the ability. I don't think I'd watch. Actually, as a matter of fact, I know I wouldn't watch. But if somebody does want to watch, I think it should be available. And that might sound morbid, might sound crass, might sound ghoulish. But if the American government is going to do it in our name, I think the American public should have access to it. It was a free and open society, warts and all. So that's my two thoughts. We'll come back and talk more about it. America at Night, back in a moment.
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1: couple of text messages to get to. 1-844-2-McGraw. Stuckey's was usually associated with the hotel motel everyone I remember seeing while traveling across the country, the 48 states. They might have been attached to hotels and motels, but mostly they were just sort of standalones at the top of an exit, and there wasn't much there other than the blue roof and the Texaco gas station. I don't remember them ever being affiliated with some type of mixed-use development. Maybe today, but back in the day, I don't remember that. Let's see here. There was another one here. About public executions. This one's from South Carolina. I think every junior high school student should be forced to watch an execution. I believe when they see the fear, they see someone soil themselves and watch them die, it would be a definite deterrent to some of the foolishness. By the way, they put a hood over their head so you wouldn't be able to watch and see the fear. Maybe before they put the head over their the hood over their head. But that is from Lindell in South Carolina. Let's see here. Good one. You always wanted to tell people that you were an astronaut. Thank you very much. I appreciate that. There's another one here that I wanted to get to. Oh, yeah, here. Yesterday, you brushed. This is from Michigan. Yesterday, you brushed off a statement made by a caller regarding calls to remove the presidency, the Senate, and the Supreme Court and keep only the House of Representatives, which is the dream of the far-left Social Democrats, who would heavily rely on open borders and the huge numbers of illegals that would have to depend on them. You may want to educate yourself by reading the DSA policy platform, Workers Deserve More, released in July of 2026. Look, I think all that stuff is so ridiculous and so fringe and so insane. I don't even bother myself with it. It's ridiculous. It's absurd. It's an absurdist debate. It's an absurdist conversation. We're not going to get rid of the police. We're not going to get rid of the presidency. We're not going to get rid of the Supreme Court. Just because some Yahoo says so on some picket line or something doesn't make it so. So I'm not really worried about whoever gets elected that they're doing away with the Supreme Court. Again, hyperbole, snowflakery, the sky is falling. Yeah, I don't, you know, Donald Trump gets elected. Oh, my goodness, it's going to end the world. A Democrat gets elected. Oh, my goodness, it's going to end the world. No, it's not. It's not. It's not going to end the world. We'll figure. No one's going to solve all the problems. At the end of somebody's 4 years, they're not going to solve. The country will still have problems. Country will still have issues. That's the way the game's played. But, you know, these people with the, oh, my goodness, I'm moving out of the country if this man's elected. You know, it's just, it's a little hyperbole. That's my point. Tony in Montreal. Tony, thanks for joining us. Welcome to America at Night.
3: Yeah, hi. How you doing?
1: Good. How are you?
3: I'm good. Shout out to Steve in Tennessee. I guess he's heard me on WTN with Chris Hand and Mandis. And Mandis, who sat in for you, and I followed him from your station to WTN. But
1: let me ask you. Let me ask you this question: when you call into that Tennessee radio station, do you mention my name?
3: No, but if you wish, I will next time.
1: Well, don't go on. Don't come on my show and mention their names if you don't go on their show mentioning my names.
3: Okay, well, I'll do so. Make everybody happy.
1: There we go.
3: All I know is in Tennessee they call me the King of Canada, so I'm pretty cool with that.
1: Oh, okay. All right.
3: They say you call me Maple MAGA, and in Canada everyone hates me here because I'm the conservative crazy, you know. But you know what? I don't care. I just think that what's right is right, and I'll tell you this. I called in today and I talked to Alex and I said, you know what? The IRG cannot be trusted. They hung a 25-year-old person just because he protested. And as far as I'm concerned, Mr. Trump is 100% right. He's got to take out the IRG. That IRG and that revolutionary government has been torturing those people for years. They've been mocking your country for 60 years since Jimmy Carter. You know what? It's about time someone takes out everyone. Last one, every one of them has to die. As far as I'm concerned, they are a pariah nation, and they are only going to cause more havoc. And you know what? The only way they're going to learn is that the United States, which is unfortunately the only power and police, I guess you would say police of the world or policemen of the world. And, you know, the rest of the world, and I'm going to tell you this on national TV, don't have any chicken nuggets. The only country in the world that puts their foot down is America. And I'm including Canada in that, too, because our government has no chicken nuggets with a guy like Carney, who's a flip-flopper, okay?
1: As far I'm confused. What do you mean by chicken nuggets? I'm confused. Your country doesn't have chicken nuggets? No wonder you're so angry.
3: Well, we have enough chicken nuggets to eat, but they don't have the chicken nuggets to go to war with
1: people. I see what you're saying. All right. I was going to say.
3: So, you know, the bottom line is, you know, and I'll just talk about the lady that you've been talking about today. You know, this thing about the person that killed 13 military officials or military people.
1: Yeah.
3: He's going to be at a firing squad. I will be sitting at front row eating popcorn. I will watch that, and I'll be happy, and I hope that it's a deterrent to all the Islamofascists in the United States, all the psycho cells that want to do damage to the United States, Canada, and wherever else. Remember that the Americans will always get the last word in this. And as far as I'm concerned, you killed 13 people, injured 22 people. You deserve to die, and we should all watch it.
1: Okay.
3: As far as I'm concerned, you're right. You're right. Listen, I don't advocate violence against anybody in a situation where you're in normal conduct in society. But if you take a gun and shoot people for no reason, or you do what that particular woman did to that poor woman in Tennessee, you know what? You went around, crushed her skull, kept a part of her skull as a trophy. You are incorrigible, and never can you be rehabilitated if you act like that. And maybe the firing squad is the only answer.
1: Tony, thanks for the phone call. Yeah, he's talking about the execution of Nidal Hassan, the former Army major who killed 13 people, and it was 32 people in that 2009 shooting at Fort Hood. Secretary of Defense Pete Hegseth tonight said that Hassan will be transferred back to Fort Hood. And as of now, they're talking in early December when they are going to put a firing squad, 8 shooters, one up to three rifles will be blank, 15 paces. They'll put a hood over him and they will execute him. And he wants to live stream it. That's what he said earlier tonight. America at Night, more phone calls in a minute. Back after this.
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24: With SRN News, I'm John Scott. President Trump back on the road again, visiting Alaska next week to campaign for Republican candidates ahead of the midterms. The president will hold a rally Tuesday at the Curtis Steeman Art Memorial Sports Center in Wasilla. The rally aims to boost Republican Senator Dan Sullivan and Congressman Nick Begich. A serial killer may be behind a string of recent deaths in Lansing, Michigan. Police Chief Robert Backus gave details on five deaths in Michigan's capital city at a news conference, saying they're investigating the cases actively. He said police are looking for trends and patterns. Reports of a second employee dying at the Irkutsk Research Anti-Plague Institute of Siberia are being denied by Russia. The country's health watchdog says most media reports have been based on false information. This is SRN News.
25: This is weatherology. I'm meteorologist Laura Lockwood with the Alexandria Lakes area forecast. Lows dip down to about 45 tonight under mainly clear skies. Winds out of the east, 5 to 10 miles per hour. Mainly clear skies again tomorrow. Highs level off around 70. Partly cloudy skies tomorrow night. Lows dip down to about 61. Mainly sunny Saturday with a high of 84. 77 Sunday. For KXRA, I'm meteorologist Laura Lockwood. Right now, it's 46 degrees.
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1: All right, let's go back to the phones. Frank in Pennsylvania. Frank, welcome to America at Night.
29: Hey, McGraw, I'm just thinking about the Christine lady in Tennessee there and the governor ordering the execution, and she survives it. And I'm thinking, in my mind, that she survived it and that maybe that is just God's will. Maybe God is telling everybody that there's something wrong with the conviction.
1: There are a large number of people in America who feel exactly that. That's what makes it such a heart-wrenching story. There are people who feel like you get one shot at it. And if it doesn't take, if it doesn't stick, if it doesn't work, you don't get a second chance. Maybe God is saying something. Who knows?
29: Well, they actually had two shots. They gave her one lethal injection, then they gave her another one. So it was two. So the state of Tennessee and the governor, they have a problem. And I think the problem is within their judicial system. And I think that, I hate to say this, I realize there was, she done a bad, very, very bad deed when she was really young. But from what I understand is there was another gentleman that was also involved with it. And so I think maybe there might be a chance for maybe a new trial.
1: Well, I don't know. She admitted to it. You're talking about her accomplice, who was 17 years old at the time. Her boyfriend at the time was 17. And the rules in Tennessee say somebody under the age of 18 cannot be put up to the death penalty. So he is spending his life in prison behind bars without the possibility of parole. She was 18, so therefore she is eligible for the death penalty. She confessed, and all these years later, we all know what happened the other day. She did get two shots of the lethal dosage, but they used seven syringes, apparently, to try and find the veins. Look, also, I believe she wanted, I think at some point she asked for a gas chamber or a firing squad. She asked for a different technique, and the state rejected it. The state said, no, it's going to be a lethal injection. So throw that into the mix. Look, here's the problem with the state of Tennessee, as well as a lot of people when it comes to lethal injections. We just don't have the expertise. It's just, you don't have to be for it or against it. The doctors have pulled out, right? The people who are licensed for this stuff have said, you know, their ethics committees have said, we don't want people associated with it. The pharmaceutical companies are making a big stink about, you're not going to use my drugs because we make our drugs to be helpful, not to hurt people. So they're finding it harder and harder to find the drugs used to execute people. So that's the problem. Tennessee, right? They had the failed botched execution before. That guy's sitting in jail waiting, you know, waiting for his turn to come again. The Tennessee governor has sort of called off until further notice. So the whole thing in Tennessee is a giant mess. Hey, Frank, thanks for checking in. Let's go to Danny and Rolla. Danny, welcome to America at Night.
0: Hey, bud. Hey. I'm not going to do the whole chicken nugget things. I was on hold last night when the show ended, but I'm on the machine gun stuff. One, I think we need to have a GoFundMe for Tony to come to the USA. Two, I think that the firing squad, there's no failure with that. Number four, when Tony was talking about the firing squad, he was not talking about Nadal Hassan. He was talking about this gal that kept the piece of skull, which is just really weird. Number five, you had the text messenger that said that about every seventh grader and that seeing the fear may make them change their minds. I think everybody in the country should see that because it won't keep you from the death penalty. It'll keep you from crime. Number seven, actually it'd be number six. I'm skipping one. But did you see Mizzou beat Florida? God, that was cool.
1: I did see a Mizzou beat Florida. Probably the best game Mizzou's played in 100 years.
0: Well, here's another one. You talk about the drug companies. You don't have to have drug companies. Just get the cartel, drug dealers. They don't mind killing people. And for your last caller or the caller before last, said that he had the gentleman that participated in the murder. I don't think you'd call him a gentleman. And when it comes down to it, the kids nowadays say, don't start none, there won't be none, or FAFO. F around, find out. Well, yeah. That's how it should be when it comes to murder. And the last one that I skipped, socialism, and you can say what you want to about elections, but socialism is not hyperbole. Socialism, with the exception of China, socialism, communism has pretty much failed all over the world. Vietnam, China, Cuba's hanging on by a thread. But if you elect people that have these radical views, you are correct. One president won't make a difference. But in 20 years, 40 years, it could be catastrophic. I've had a really rough day, dude. That's my take. Have a good night.
1: Thanks.
0: I'll talk to you soon.
1: That's Danny in Rolla. Got a whole bunch of text messages. Let's get to the text messages. From Illinois, the IV was not put in her vein correctly. The drug entered the arm, but not her vein. Why didn't they just give her heroin overdose even after the botched attempt? Why not use non-painful gas chambers? It's a legitimate question. I don't know anything about drugs, but if you miss the vein, don't the drugs have to get into the vein, right? They missed the vein, so it doesn't matter what they used. They missed the vein. So it doesn't matter what drug they used. They missed the vein twice or seven times. Here, Texas, the 214. If this data center explosion eventually becomes obsolete, it is going to destroy companies, banks, investment companies, and retirement funds. There's a lot of money riding on this. There is no question about it. And this money that is flowing through the economy, building these, right, hundreds of millions of dollars to build these data centers, you're exactly right. If it fails or the bottom falls out of it, there is going to be a reckoning. There's no question about it. St. Louis checks in. Paxton is on tape saying the Iran war and gas prices are hurting him. Yes, Ken Paxton, rather, is not doing President Trump any favors with these voicemails and these taped conversations coming to light. Here's one in Texas. When it comes to the November elections, the vote may go in the direction of, quote, how well are you accepting much higher gas, grocery, utility, transportation, home, auto, medical insurance services, and general merchandise prices, and a lack of solutions by the Republicans? Washington State texts in. It was reported this morning that veterinarians have enough of the drugs on hand to put down animals. Why don't they secure enough to do the job? A bullet would have been more human and a lot cheaper. Remember the Gary Gilmore execution in Utah so many years ago. College Station, Texas. Tony, we love you, but you got to stay in your lane, bro. The day we start listening to Canadians about barbecue is the day I start listening to Al Gore about weather forecasts. Bloomington, Illinois checks in. Not originally in blockbuster movies and TV shows, just recycled ideas from years ago for nostalgia purposes. Art is dead. That's Sean in Bloomington, Illinois. Hey, McGraw, Ginger Rogers is a far better dancer than Fred Astaire. She performed everything he did, but she did it in a dress, in high heels, and backwards. Illinois checks in. Gas chambers are painless. The gas just puts you to sleep, and then when you're asleep, you pass over into death. Utah checks in. The humane thing would have been to use a pillow until she stopped snoring. They were behind the curtain, weren't they? Utah checks in. Your comment was the best I've heard on the story. Tennessee should consult veterinarians. When my daughter's ancient dog was dispatched, it was gentle and caring and effective. And then BG checks in. Wake up, people. Change your vote. God bless America. So there is a smattering of text messages from around the country. The text message is 1-844-2-McGraw, 1-844-262-4729. Let's go to some voicemails here. Let's go to Doug in Sheboygan. Doug, what do you got for us?
2: About a month ago, you talked to John Goodman about Tom Cruise's new movie, Digger. That looks like he didn't do too good at the box office, but that's Tom Cruise. Well, he'll be all right. I remember All the Right Moves way back in 1983. I think that was one of his best. You know, he's pretty much just been starting out, a football movie. Coach and him did not get along. He wanted to try to get a college scholarship. And the coach was played by Craig T. Nelson, of course, later on when he coached.
1: By the way, I loved All the Right Moves. I saw that in the movie theater. I'm pulling up here Tom Cruise's movies. We got to do it. Let's just do just a smattering of Tom Cruise movies. And yeah, Digger, I have not seen it. Digger has not done very well at the box office. It's getting mixed reviews. Some people really, really like it. Some people not so much. I know a couple of critics. One is very complimentary of it. The other one is not very complimentary of it. And the one who likes it said the first half hour is kind of tough, but after you get through the first half hour, it turns out to be a good movie. So I'll wait till it shows up in my Blockbuster and bring home the VHS tape. All right, here you go. A list of Tom Cruise movies. We forget how good Tom Cruise really is. All right, now listen to this. Just as I'm going to cherry pick, okay? Taps. He was a bit player in Taps. Then he was in The Outsiders. Then Risky Business. All the Right Moves. Top Gun. Color of Money. Cocktail. Rain Man. Born on the 4th of July. Days of Thunder. A Few Good Men. The Firm. Interview with a Vampire. Mission Impossible. 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Eyes Wide Shut. Mission Impossible 2, 3, 4, 5, 6, 7, and 8. So I'll take that off the list. Minority Report. War of the Worlds. Tropic Thunder. Valkyrie, which I liked. I don't know if anybody else did. I liked that. Rock of Ages. Jack Reacher. Edge of Tomorrow, which was a good movie. American Made was a good movie where he played Barry Seal. I like that movie. Top Gun Maverick. And Digger. And that's not all of them. But that is a heck of a list of movies. And I don't think he has an Academy Award, actually, come to think of it. I mean, talk about a man who needs an Academy Award for his life's, for the totality of his work, right? Born on the 4th of July, phenomenal. Top Car, Days of Thunder, A Few Good Men. I mean, come on, man. This is some of the most iconic movies ever made. So I'm a, safe to say, I am a fan of Tom Cruise. All right, let's go back to the, trying to find the voicemails here. All right, let's go back to the voicemails. Let's go to Scott in St. Louis. Scott, what do you got?
3: Yeah, you say that Jay Valentine, or that other people are saying the same thing that Jay Valentine is saying. I can't find them. I don't see anybody that says low input output is going to make data centers obsolete next year. I mean, there's a couple of guys at UC Berkeley are on UC Berkeley News that say open source might make them obsolete. They don't say next year. So, you know, I don't know, man. Does he have an agenda? Is he trying to sell something? I don't know. But, you know, tell us who these other people are who agree with Jay Valentine.
1: I will tell you. We had one of them on the show the other day, Sultan Megji, I believe his name was, and you can find him up on the podcast. He's up there. He has worked for the federal government, worked for the FDIC in cyber security and the CIA and the FBI, if memory serves me right. Well-respected security computer expert. Also, Michael Burry, Remember Michael Burry? He was profiled in the movie The Big Short. He's a hedge fund guy who bet against the housing market and made billions. He's another one of these guys. And there's another guy, Zoltron. Ed Zoltron. He's another computer guy. He was on CNBC a couple times. We've reached out to him a couple times to try and get him on the show. Open source, I believe, is the same thing. Now, look, I will say this about last night's interview with Jay Valentine. I can't tell you. Well, I can tell you. It was a number of elected officials reached out to the show today and wanted a copy of that interview. A number of people reached out and said, I would like to, how do I get a copy of that interview? Because he was saying things, he wasn't, how do I say this? He wasn't, talking about the sky's falling. He was talking about real world technology that exists today that is putting, that you don't need data centers. And, I know a lot of elected officials who are under the gun to find out more information. They wanted to hear what this guy had to say. So, there are people out there saying it. Whether you believe them or not, that's up to you. I don't make the rules. I just pour gasoline on the fire and get people to say things. So, America at Night, back in a moment.
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1: right, that's
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1: Do it for
4: people
1: tonight,
4: like you.
1: Thursday night. Come back tomorrow night. We got a good show planned for you tomorrow night. Ed Martin, he was on 60 Minutes a couple of weeks ago. He is President Trump's former pardon attorney. And he's going to give us a rundown of what he thinks this election is shaping up to be. So we'll get his electoral insights tomorrow. Also, the history of Stuckey's. Remember Stuckey's? Yeah. Remember Stuckey's? I had a chance to talk to the granddaughter of the man who started Stuckey's. So we'll talk to her tomorrow night. And, of course, Matt Wolf's got a full rundown of movies and TV shows to talk about. So that's tomorrow night, plus your phone calls. Have a great night, everybody. Thanks for putting up with me. As always, the text line and the voicemails are now open. 1-844-42-McGraw. We'll see you tomorrow night.
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22: News this hour from Town Hall, I'm John Scott. Hurricane Isaias is intensifying and expected to make landfall along the U.S. Gulf Coast late Friday or early Saturday, threatening parts of Mississippi, Alabama, and the western part of the Florida Panhandle. It became the first hurricane of the 2026 Atlantic season. Isaias now a Category 2 storm. Maximum sustained winds of 105 miles per hour. A hurricane warning in effect for the northern Gulf Coast from the Mississippi-Alabama state line across southern Alabama to Panama City, Florida. President Trump says the U.S. military will not attack Iran before the midterm elections.
23: President Trump taking to his Truth Social page, saying the U.S. is having productive discussions with the Islamic Republic of Iran. The president goes on to say, I want to make it clear to everybody that while Iran is in very bad condition, both economically and militarily, and while the blockade will remain in full force and effect, with oil flowing in record numbers of barrels through the Hormuz Strait, we will not be attacking Iran at any time prior to the midterm elections. Laura Winters reporting.
0: USS Abraham Lincoln back home in San Diego. A large crowd of cheering family members and loved ones greeted the aircraft carrier as it pulled into port after a record 10-month-long deployment in the Middle East. There were about 5,000 sailors and Marines on board. Weekly jobless claims fell slightly last week. More from correspondent Bernie Bennett.
2: The Labor Department says it received 197,000 first-time requests for unemployment benefits in the week ending October 3rd. That's down about 2,000 from the previous week's upwardly revised total and just under the 200,000 that most analysts had been expecting today. Bernie Bennett in Washington.
0: More on these stories from townhall.com.
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0: Canada's federal government is advancing legislation to prevent people from whose loan health condition is mental illness from accessing euthanasia.
5: People whose sole underlying medical condition is a mental illness are currently barred from accessing medical assistance in dying to end their lives. The ban, scheduled to be lifted in March, has caused a divide on whether to permit this expansion of the program called MAID or medical assistance in dying. Nearly 96% of MAID deaths involved people whose natural death was considered reasonably foreseeable, according to the latest government figures. I'm at Mattinson.
0: Not everyone supports the Canadian plan. Critics, including doctors, say the system has gone too far, signing off on loneliness, poverty, and other conditions that are not terminal, often without the counseling the rules call for. Those critics warn the program is now being used as a way out of hardship, not just end-of-life care. News and analysis at townhall.com. Believe it or not, Halloween isn't even here yet, but Christmas is already moving into neighborhood shopping centers.
6: Spirit Christmas, the holiday spinoff from Spirit Halloween, says it's opening 44 stores across 15 states this season. The first locations open October 17th, with dozens more converting from Halloween stores and opening in early November. The stores feature Christmas decor and visits with Santa, along with gifts and toys. It started with just a handful of locations 2 years ago, so Halloween may still be on the calendar, but Christmas is knocking on the door. I'm Monica Nelson.
0: The NASCAR Cup Series postseason makes a stop in North Carolina this weekend. The drivers battle in the Bank of America 400 from Charlotte Motor Speedway on Sunday. Chase Briscoe hopes to build on his South Point 400 win at Vegas last weekend. He sits six now in the Chase standings, while Kyle Larson is leading the pack. More on these stories at townhall.com.
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8: This is Weatherology. I'm meteorologist Laura Lockwood with the Alexandria Lakes Area Forecast. Lows level off around 45, overnight under mainly clear skies, winds out of the east, 5 to 10 miles per hour. Highs level off around 70, Friday, mainly clear skies. Lows dip down to about 61, Friday night, partly cloudy skies. Dry with temperatures well above average Saturday and Sunday, and highs from the upper 70s to the mid-80s. For KXRA, a meteorologist, Laura Lockwood. Right now, 48.
9: 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Gary McNamara and Eric Harley talk about everything from politics to social issues and news of the day. 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
10: All across America. He is Eric Harley, and I'm Gary McNamara. If you wonder what we're laughing about, as we

0: part of that was tongue in cheek.
1: Where he just said, if you
0: won't use the term super intelligence instead of artificial intelligence, that you're the enemy. And Eric and I said, well, the problem is when I hear SI, because it's AI.
1: We were going to the same place.
0: If it's SI, I'm thinking
1: Sports Illustrated.
0: As I told you, women in bikinis on exotic islands, because it's Sports Illustrated.
1: Well, it's the only issue I paid attention to. Sports.
0: So that's the problem that you have there. Speaking of sports.
1: Yeah.
0: I come in we have a tollway here.
1: Right.
0: Cuts right through, the middle of we got a lot of tollways, but this one.
1: It's mostly tollways.
0: this one goes right
1: through. I think my street is a tollway that I live on. I'm pretty sure. Yeah.
0: This one cuts right through. If you see Fort Worth and Dallas, this one cuts right up the middle, right to the airport.
1: Yeah.
0: I used to take, different ways to work. And when I started here, the tollway didn't exist. It didn't go all the way out there.
1: Right, right.
0: to near where I live. So I would take the regular highways, and it's horrible, because you're just that much closer to downtown Dallas.
1: Yeah, with regular people, it's like you.
0: Well, it's sort of like, when I have to fly coach.
1: Yeah.
0: When I'm back there with the cattle.
1: Ooh.
0: And the cattle and the babies. I got upgraded to first class once, and the guy looked at me and goes, "This is first class. They're not supposed to allow babies up here." And I went, "I don't think that's a rule."
1: That's not a rule. It's like, by the way, for all these couples, you need to leave your emotional support baby at home. That's just
0: exactly.
1: We've carried this too far.
0: But when I turned 66 years in 2 months,
2: yeah, it's just like.
1: Oh, that man, that was so long ago.
0: I said to myself, if I'm going to continue working afterwards, my luxury will be the tollway every day to work.
1: Yeah.
0: Every day. Because coming in, there's hardly any traffic.
1: Right, yeah.
0: And going home, there's zero traffic. I mean, there are days where I don't see a taillight in front of me or a headlight behind me.
1: I live 2 miles, and there's been more construction in most of the time that we've been here in this building, when we moved like really close to my house, there's been more construction between me and the studio than there's ever been in my entire over 30 years of living in this area.
0: So all of a sudden, and it's when I pass I-30.
1: Mm.
0: And I'm coming in, all of a sudden, whoa, what? Oh, man, the Cowboys must be playing. Oh, that's right, they are. They were losing.
1: I wouldn't call it playing, but they were on the field.
0: Yeah, and I'm saying to myself, so the whole thing was, I saw that they were losing, but I didn't know the final score, because when I got up, they were losing and then just doing a bunch of stuff and didn't even look at the final score driving in. I'm like, oh, they lost. I can tell by the way people are driving.
1: Yeah. Are they driving slower or are they driving faster?
0: Oh, no, they're driving faster, going across lanes.
1: Oh, okay.
0: Drunk. If you're a police officer, this would be the easiest way. You could fill the town's piggy bank.
1: Yeah.
0: And just one night.
1: Yeah, we won't say there's a quota, but there's a quota.
0: Well, if you're going to have a quota, that would be the time you could meet the quota.
1: Get it all done after one game. Giving Tampa Bay their first win.
0: Yeah, I know. That was
1: wow.
0: And so driving in, I'm just like, I don't like this. And the only time it ever happens, really, is if there's something at AT&T Stadium, which is about 4 miles, maybe 3 miles.
1: Yeah.
0: By the way, the crow flies were I-30 and...
1: Yeah.
0: The tollway, meet.
1: And if you're coming in after a George Strait concert there, then there's even more traffic because of the size of the pickups that are coming out of that parking lot.
0: Well, it's the same for Cowboys games.
1: True story.
0: But they're not $40,000 pickups.
1: Yeah. Yeah.
0: They're $100,000 pickups.
1: Yeah.
0: And just so many people, heading north. So, but it's so funny because the first few miles on the tollway, there's nobody. There's nobody.
1: Yeah.
0: And it's great because when they made, the tollway in my section is only, in one section, it's about 15 years old. In the other

0: section, it's only 6 or 7 years old.
1: Right, right.
0: And so they actually, when you go through it, they mm-hmm. actually have the road banked a tiny bit.
1: Yeah.
0: It's banked.
1: Right.
0: And so, you know, you go other highways that were built, you know, 50 years ago.
1: Right.
0: They were built for 55 miles an hour.
1: Mm-hmm.
0: And
1: mm-hmm.
0: everybody's going 75.
1: Yeah.
0: And you can actually feel the inertia as you're trying to, you know, you're making a, you know, there's a bend in the road and you're turning. It's like, oh, man, the inertia. And none of that. It's just like.
1: That same with the school zone in my neighborhood right by my house. It's built for 20, not 55. I found that out the hard way.
0: Ooh.
1: Yeah.
0: Yeah.
1: Yeah.
0: You didn't.
1: I would never drive 55 in the.
0: But yeah, so when the whole SI thing though, there's just when I put that, I burst out laughing. He goes, "You're the enemy if you're not saying SI," and I'm like, "Well, nobody's going to say SI."
1: Sports Illustrated.
0: You know, he is for some reason obsessed with things that don't matter. You know, the whole name thing. You know, as we said, when you had some Republicans out there cheering and going, "Yeah, look at how much he upset the Canadians because he called it Lake." You know, it's no longer Lake Ontario. And we're like, well, that didn't even come from Canada.
1: Yeah.
0: It doesn't even make any sense.
1: Right.
0: And I said, if this is where the Republican Party is this where the victories are, then you deserve to lose.
1: That, if that's what you're going to focus on.
0: Yeah. If that's the kind of stuff, then you deserve to lose. Yeah. I hope they don't. We've talked about that a lot. In fact, we have said that the fact that Trump is out there and he's not in swing states.
1: Right.
0: You know,
1: he's
0: in the places where he's trying to get his base together and, you know, whatever that means. It means loyal Republicans. I haven't officially been a Republican since I think 2006. Independent, but I've only voted in Republican primaries, and only voted, every single vote has been for a Republican candidate.
1: Yeah.
0: If you're telling me his base needs to be motivated to go out and vote, then they suck as a base.
1: Yeah.
0: Because I don't miss an election because I know what the Democrats are doing.
1: Yes.
0: But if this is where we've talked about the Republican Party before, and when people would, you know, a few years ago would go, "You guys are rhinos." It's like, well, we're technically not Republicans, but if we were, thank you.
1: Mm-hmm.
0: Because, yeah, we are rhinos because the Republican Party is moving left and socialist and we're not. And if that's what your bragging rights are, well, they're not selling. You can't sell it. And if that's what you're selling, that we need to be a more populist socialist party, the Republican Party, well, then expect to lose a lot of elections.
1: Well, this is the thing. Look, I'm not one of these guys that says, well, the party has to come together and everybody, the rank and file, we can't be blah, blah, blah, blah, blah, blah. Do what you want. But the fact of the matter is this. The bottom line is these fixable things that are wrong that with the GOP need to be fixed. And right now, my confidence level is at an all-time low that it's going to get done before 28. I hope I'm wrong. I'd love to say I'm wrong. I would love to say if they win this November that they come back and, you know, when we get into the 28th cycle and things are going great and pricing is as much under control as it can be, well, then great. I'll say I'm wrong. I don't have any problem saying that. But I also don't have any problem criticizing the people that work for me, public servants, all of them. Especially the ones I vote for. The left, I know what they are. I know who they are. And I can sit and we need to, it's very important what we do. We play them in their own words so that everybody will have a full understanding. But for the GOP, they need to open their ears, pull their heads out of their asses and get to work. And it's that simple. And not necessarily in that order.
0: So a few things to chat about.
1: Yeah.
0: Here. The whole of criminal illegal immigrant in New York. Because, you know, that blew up really quick. And Mamdani's out there saying, I talked to, you know, basically I've been communicating with Trump and the White House to release this guy. Wait till you hear the story. They make it sound like this is some type of innocent civilian. This guy has already, you know, been a convicted criminal.
1: Yeah.
0: And has been arrested DHS saying he's a part of the Dominican gang that actually came to formation decades back at Rikers. And you know, this is a perfect example of a criminal illegal immigrant who you don't want on the streets.
1: Yeah.
0: Now, what happened precisely, we don't know. But this is, if you want it, this is where Mamdani is forced to, is because he was called everything by the mob out there. You say the mob is turning against. Think about it. You cannot get more radical left than Mamdani, and the leftist mob is calling him a traitor.
2: Yep.
0: You can't sit there. You can't look at somebody like Mamdani and go, well, my God, this guy is pro Hamas. He's pro terrorism. He's pro criminal illegal immigrants. And that's still not enough for the mob, because he's trying to keep his poll numbers up by pretending, you know, oh, no, I'm a little bit more moderate, while he really isn't. And the mob is saying, you can't pretend anymore. You can't pretend to move to the center.
1: Well, what you need to do, Mayor Mamdani, you need to, if you're going to live up to the expectations of the radicals, you need to get in to the jail and help the person break out of jail. That's where they are.
0: But that's where
1: you would have to. You would set him free where he belongs, and let him go home. Because I don't know, is he a Maryland dad? Is he a Maryland man? Is he a New York man? How are we going to describe him in the media to make him sound all innocent?
0: A New York father.
1: A New York father. Yeah. Yeah. This is, you know, this is the game. And if you don't play up to the game on your end, Mayor, and that's what, you know, I'm only halfway joking. Sneak him out the back door of the jail, out of the prison, you know, get him on the streets. You're not doing enough if you don't free him yourself.
0: Or, you know, remember, this was not ICE targeting poor illegal immigrants on the corner trying to find a day job.
1: Right. Right.
0: This was targeted at somebody that had been released.
1: Yes.
0: With the criminal record, was released because of sanctuary city policies.
1: Right.
0: Has a long arrest and criminal record.
1: Yeah.
0: And Mamdani has to, because after what happened, you know, last night with him trying to pretend that he mourns what happened on October 7th, the mob just said, that's not acceptable. And then he had to come out and just say, you need to release this criminal right now. It's like, my God, you've got to be kidding me. This was not about people who are looking for a pathway to citizenship, who have been good citizens and paid their taxes for a long time. And this is what we're trying to tell you. They want. Remember when Trump was criticized for saying so many illegal immigrants are the worst of the worst?
1: Right.
0: You know, the criminals that exist out there.
1: Yeah, the worst of them are coming over. Right. And that's what he was saying.
0: Right.
1: And of course, they turned it around and lied and said, he said they're all criminals.
0: Right. Well, now they're proving they want the worst of the worst.
1: They're fighting
0: to be here illegally. Yes. They're fighting for it. They believe that Mamdani believes he's out there. Well, I don't know what he actually believes, but it sounds like he believes he's right on us. Now, I do believe he does believe in all this, the craziness, because he is as radical as you can get. But this is what it's about. You know, you saw, you know, the actress Deborah Messing from Will and Grace, who said, you know, we're not safe anymore.
1: Yeah.
0: Well, then here's Mamdani out there going, release the criminals.
1: You know, this is the thing. Deborah Messing is one in a line of many celebrities who haven't been to the Michael Rapaport level, but they've certainly said it's not safe to live in New York City. There's been a good handful of them, roughly a dozen that I know of, that have said in podcasts and interviews, I don't feel safe with my kids going to school in New York City anymore. I don't feel safe with my kids on the street anymore. I can't be there to protect them. And I, you know, this can't sustain.
0: And by the way, this is why Trump should not get chummy with somebody like Mamdani, as we said last week.
1: Yeah. Let Mamdani's fall be what it is going to be. Inevitably, this was going to happen. At some point, you become the oppressor. And Mamdani is learning this right now.
0: Yeah, he is. I mean, it's a perfect example of what we said.
1: Yep. Yep. Yep.
0: You're the supporter of the victims. Yep. And victims for the far left are terrorists and illegal immigrant criminals.
1: Right.
0: And that's who the victims are. Yeah. If you don't stand up for them, then you become, Mamdani is now becoming the oppressor of the left.
1: That's right. The turn is happening. Remember when Adams asked the court to do away with sanctuary city policy in New York, and the court said no. You know, there were other things going on with Adams, but that was the beginning. That was the real turn.
0: The beginning of his downfall. Yeah. Yeah.
1: That was the real turn.
0: Where he said, we need to protect the citizens of New York City. What? You can't be mayor? Get the hell out of here.
1: And I said at that time, there will not be a second term for Adams.
0: I know.
1: And I was right.
0: Jeez.
1: It's insane.
0: And please, while you allow the illegal immigrant criminals and while you are pro-terrorist, please regulate the size of our soft drinks.
1: That's right.
0: Because we aren't capable.
1: Or tax them and tax them.
0: And tax them.
1: And
0: yes.
1: tax them. Yes.
0: We are Red Eye Radio.
1: Brought to you by Hotshot Secret.
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0: We are Red Eye Radio. He is Eric Carney, and I'm Gary McNamara. Welcome, and good morning.
1: Happy Friday.
0: By the way, some economic stuff up there. We'll get to it. Did you see that officially the deficit for last year, because at the end of September was the end of the fiscal year?
1: Yeah.
0: $2 trillion.
1: Oof.
0: We spent another the deficit was, I think, $250 billion more than it was last year.
1: Oof.
0: So, oof. And this was in a supposedly fiscal a situation. Like I said, it's almost impossible to stop the spending. Neither the Democrats, the Democrats won't. And I'm sure they'll go after the Republicans for that in the midterms, that the deficit was higher than last year after they promised Doge and everything else. But the fact is, if they get in power, boom.
1: Yeah.
0: It's like Sayed at I don't know if it was a debate or an interview that he was doing, where they talked about a pipeline to bring in fossil fuels. And they said, how would you bring it in? He goes, I wouldn't bring it in. We don't need fossil fuels. So they're as radical as you can get.
1: Yeah. And getting more radical by the minute.
0: But what did Homeland Security have to say about that ICE stop? That coming up.
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3: With SRN News, I'm John Scott. EC ISIS now a Category 2 storm with maximum sustained winds of 105 miles per hour. A hurricane warning is in effect for the northern Gulf Coast from the Mississippi-Alabama state line across southern Alabama to Panama City, Florida. Krista Pike is awake and talking, but her legal team says she has a long road ahead of her. The Tennessee death row inmate survived a lethal injection attempt last week, was in a coma and on a ventilator. Her attorney, Randy Spivey, says she's aware of the botched execution, but is still cognitively impaired. She can't move either of her arms. President Trump honoring tech leaders and scientists at the Golden Age of Innovation Summit in Washington, D.C. Trump awarded Elon Musk and other American innovators the nation's highest honors for scientific achievement at the Donald J. Trump Institute of Peace. This is SRN News.
4: This is weatherology. I'm meteorologist Laura Lockwood with the Alexandria Lakes Area Forecast. Lows level off around 45 overnight under mainly clear skies. Winds out of the east, 5 to 10 miles per hour. Highs level off around 70. Friday, mainly clear skies. Lows dip down to about 61. Friday night, partly cloudy skies. Dry with temperatures well above average Saturday and Sunday, and highs from the upper 70s to the mid 80s. For KXRA, I'm meteorologist Laura Lockwood. Right now, 48.
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1: And he is Eric Carlin. I'm Gary McNamara. Coming up, I got clickbait. Clickbaited. I'll have the details of that just here in the last couple of minutes. And Homeland Security responds to the ICE shooting of the illegal immigrant criminal in New York City in 1 minute.
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1: So I'm conditioned wherever I go, Eric. Wherever I go, you know, on social media, it'll pop up, you know, for and then you can sit there and click and, you know, get their updates. Different communities and cities across the nation that have, you know, their scanners.
2: Yeah.
1: You know, like DFW scanner.
2: Yeah.
1: And it's somebody, you know, scans what's going on, the police frequencies and reports what's going on.
2: Yeah.
1: You know, and it's really interesting because if there's an accident somewhere around me, and so really all the ones around me, whether it's DFW or Arlington, Texas scanner or, you know, Grand Prairie, whatever, you know, when it comes up, it's like, oh, okay, I got to avoid that particular area. Oh, look at this. There's a news item. The other day when there was that private airplane crash, here, that's how I learned about it. So I pay attention to it.
2: Mm-hmm.
1: Man, I got clickbaited here by Arlington Scanner.
2: Oh, boy.
1: That's the city of Arlington, Texas.
2: Yeah.
1: Because it said, incident, Arlington. Emergency crews are responding to AT&T Stadium following reports of yet another Dallas Cowboys collapse. Authorities are also investigating allegations that a professional football team has been reported operating out of the stadium this season. So far, investigators have found no evidence to support these claims. Fans are advised to avoid the area and, if possible, ESPN for the next 14 or 24 hours.
2: Yes.
1: No injuries reported, just shattered expectations. And it got me. I mean, it got me completely because all I saw was in the first paragraph where it said, incident, Arlington, emergency crews responding to AT&T Stadium, and you had me hooked at that point. I'm like, what the hell's going on? You know, there's a game there. I'm you know, what's the incident?
2: Yeah, I love it.
1: So, you, Arlington Scanner, you got me.
2: Yeah.
1: You got me hook, line, and sinker.
2: Good writing. Very funny.
1: I know. The only thing I can say is I wasn't suspicious because it's not April 1st.
2: Yeah.
1: It was April Fool's, but...
2: Yeah, but no, it's the reality of the Dallas Cowboys.
1: Yeah, you got me big time, and it was just it happened at the bottom of the hour there. You were out talking to the crew, and I'm in here going, "Oh my God, they got me big time!"
2: Yeah,
1: I can't wait to tell Eric about this.
2: Yeah.
1: So here's Homeland Security and their statement that they put out following the shooting of the illegal immigrant criminal.
2: Mm.
1: And again, we don't know the specifics of it. Until you know the specifics of it, but it was a reaction of Mamdani, especially Mamdani, and the national, because it went viral. A couple of things went viral. Him saying, I've contacted the White House and ICE needs to be removed completely. We need to get rid of ICE and everything else. And it's like, okay, well, what are we actually talking about here? What information do we actually have? That's what Mamdani is saying. You know, there was a child in the car. It was 4 o'clock. It was busy. Well, it's always busy in New York.
2: Mm-hmm.
1: But you know, and the entire thing, as he's getting pounded by the crowd calling him complicit.
2: Yeah.
1: The far left, and I believe it happened. I really believe, because I hadn't seen this until yesterday when he, you know, went to that one when everybody knew that he was faking when he went to the October 7th memorial at the right. one park in New York.
2: Yeah.
1: And we're all like, and he just got, you know, he just, the pro-Hamas people, and then it just spread, you know, you can't play this both ways. Either you hate Israel and you're a racist anti-Semite all the time. Mm-hmm. You can't pretend, you can't ride this fine line because you're watching the polls.
2: Right.
1: You've got to remain a racist anti-Semite and pro-terrorist. And they went after him and were screaming at him, calling him every name. I couldn't even play the stuff. And a lot of stuff you can't play because there's so much cursing. Same thing happened tonight.
2: Yeah.
1: You know, you're complicit. Yeah. You're complicit. Yeah. You're complicit. Think about this. As we've said before, the victim-oppressor relationship, if you've been a long-time listener to the show, we've been talking about this for decades. That's what the Democrat Party has become. And when you have more victims, you have to have more oppressors. And eventually, the victims or those that are trying to save the victims eventually become the oppressors. I just didn't think it was going to happen this quickly to somebody like Mamdani, who is probably as radical as you can get. He's in the if 99.9% of the Democratic Party is not moderate and radical as they are, which with the things that they propose, he's part of that 1.5%, which is like a Presley or a AOC.
2: Right.
1: And even, I think, more radical than that. Probably he's more like...
2: I believe so.
1: Yeah, El Sayed in Michigan, whatever.
2: Yeah.
1: I mean,
2: yeah.
1: These people are just completely and totally anti-American. They're pro-terrorist. They embrace the racism of anti-Semitism. They're hate-mongers. And I just didn't think that it was going to happen this quickly where the mob, the leftist mob, has said, sorry, you're not far left enough. You can't even pretend that you're trying to appease both sides.
2: No. No.
1: And here's what Homeland Security wrote, though, on the shooting. On October 8th at approximately 4 p.m., ICE officers were conducting a targeted enforcement operation in the Bronx to arrest a criminal illegal immigrant from the Dominican Republic with prior criminal conviction for grand larceny and multiple prior arrests for assault, robbery, possession of drugs, and weapons possessions. He has associations with a Dominican gang, the same gang who brutally shot a Customs and Border Patrol officer last year. This criminal illegal alien was arrested by the NYPD on December 7, 2023, but was released into the community a few days later by reckless Democrat sanctuary policies that put American lives at risk. During the incident, an ICE officer discharged his weapon and the criminal illegal alien was injured. ICE officers immediately rendered aid. The individual is alive and at a local hospital. The FBI and Homeland Security are on the scene. The incident remains under investigation. More information will be shared as it becomes available. This is from their statement. When dangerous illegal aliens are released back onto the streets by radical sanctuary politicians, our officers are forced to make arrests at large in the community in unpredictable and dangerous environments. Our officers should not have to risk their lives, and innocent Americans should not have to face unnecessary danger because sanctuary politicians refuse to cooperate with federal law enforcement. And the point is easy. Mandani's out there saying, this happened at 4 o'clock. The streets are crowded. Well, don't let him go.
2: Right.
1: When you got him in jail, hand him over to the feds.
2: Right. The safest way for everyone involved.
1: Right.
2: Everyone involved. Tom Homan has made that case I don't know how many times, and it's a fact. There's no way around that. Don't let him go. but you can't help yourself. They didn't care. By the way, he cares nothing about the safety of this criminal who he's trying to protect. Otherwise, he wouldn't have put him on the street. You know ICE is going to be right behind him on the case, and now it's going to play out with civilians on the street, and you had control of that from the beginning. But, man, it would be much worse politically if Mamdani is seen handing him over, you know, a peaceful transition of custody from one entity to another. You can't possibly have that because we have sanctuary policy. We're not going to cooperate with them, which means everybody is less safe. You know, the mayor screaming that ICE makes it less safe. No, they don't. When you create a situation where they have to hunt them down on the street because of your insane sanctuary policy, that's what makes everybody less safe.
1: A grand larceny conviction that he has is a felony.
2: Yeah.
1: So you have a felon illegal immigrant that you know is a felon illegal immigrant who is, I don't know the how everything else was adjudicated there, but it looks like mm-hmm. he's been arrested quite frequently. Mm-hmm. I don't know if there's convictions on that. We don't have that information, but we only have what the Department of Homeland Security has given us. And I don't know, maybe a lot of those arrests weren't federal.
2: Yeah.
1: Grand larceny looks like it would be a state.
2: Mm-hmm.
1: You know, these all look like state charges. So some may not yet have been adjudicated. How many were in New York?
2: Yeah.
1: And so you're talking about a felon, illegal immigrant, and Mamdani's out there saying, I spent 2 hours on the phone with Trump and Mark Wayne Mullen trying to negotiate the release of this criminal.
2: Yeah.
1: This illegal immigrant felon. We want him back out on the streets.
2: Yeah.
1: That's where the Democratic Party is. And by the way, I don't want to look at this and say this is just Mamdani who believes this because he is so radical and more radical than even most of the Democrats are, who are incredibly radical. No. This is the mainstream opinion of the Democrat Party.
2: Oh yeah. No, this is their agenda. That has been at work for years. And they're wanting this to play out like this. They want it to play out on the streets with civilians around. This is their plan. Because there's no way they can get to a point of, you know, as he was saying, abolish ICE, which had been saying for years. They can't get that support unless they make it more dangerous, which they did. Through sanctuary policy. This is on them. There's no need for the violence at all. A peaceful transfer of custody from one entity to the other, and you've got it done. And you can't do that because you insist on this sanctuary policy.
1: Right.
2: This is what Adams was fighting against. You know, this is, and of course, look what happened to him. His career as mayor was over right about that point, quite frankly.
1: We are Red Eye Radio.
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0: Beer Runner Radio. He's Eric Carly, and I'm Gary McNamara. An update on that ICE shooting in New York City from Bill Malusian from Fox. The NYPD commissioner confirmed that the Dominican illegal immigrant that ICE shot during a targeted operation has two prior NYPD arrests, one for robbery in 2023, which led him to plead guilty to a fourth-degree grand larceny charge, and another for criminal sale of a controlled substance, which is still pending. So that's still pending within the system. We had asked because we had looked at what the arrest charges were, so we don't know if the other ones are out of state or in New Jersey or whatever. The facts and details of what led up to the shooting are still unclear. Malusian says we're looking to see if there was any ICE, you know, body cam. But it's, I said, we never rush to judgment in these cases, but when you just know some of the basic facts in here and see somebody like Mandani, you know, who now has to take the most radical position that sanctuary cities aren't the problem.
1: Right.
0: Because remember, this is not about, and we stress this over and over again, this is not about, these are people that have been in the country a long time, had paid taxes, have been good citizens, and just want to have a pathway to citizenship. It's not it.
1: Yeah.
0: It's not, oh, they're rounding up. They're just going down and rounding up day workers on the corners. This isn't it. This is the Democrat Party's complete and total support for illegal immigrants who have committed other crimes besides being in the country illegally.
1: Yep.

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12: News this hour from Town Hall, I'm John Scott. The Gulf region is bracing.
13: Isaias has grown to a powerful Category 2 storm and is headed for the Gulf Coast. The National Hurricane Center says it's packing sustained winds now of about 100 miles an hour. Florida Governor Ron DeSantis has issued states of emergency across 25 counties.
12: Scott Carr reports the storm is expected to make landfall somewhere between New Orleans and Panama City, likely late Friday or early Saturday. Forecasters say Isaias could potentially become a major hurricane on Friday. A major hurricane defined with maximum sustained winds of 111 miles per hour or greater. Republican Mike Rogers and Democrat Abdul El Sayed competing for an open U.S. Senate seat in Michigan. They squared off in their first campaign debate. Rogers condemned his Democratic opponent, El Sayed's economic agenda.
14: His policies will raise the cost of every gallon of gasoline, number one, raise your utility rates, cause you $20,000 for a Medicare for All plan that takes away private insurance from individuals.
12: El Sayed attacked Rogers over high fuel costs.
15: There is one thing that is actually causing this. It's the war in Iran, a war that has been cheerled by my opponent since the beginning, called it a win, win, win. I don't know about you, but when I go to the gas tank, I don't feel like I'm winning. I don't feel like our country is winning.
12: Surveys show a close race here. The NYPD says a man is recovering after being shot by federal immigration agents. It happened in the Bronx.
16: According to the police department, the incident happened around 4 p.m. on Thursday in the Marble Hill section. The NYPD was not on the scene at the time of the shooting. The person who was shot has not been identified. However, law enforcement sources say the person is conscious and receiving medical attention. No further information was provided. In New York, I'm Lizzie Radabali.
12: More on these stories from townhall.com.
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12: California's $15 billion unclaimed property program is facing a federal lawsuit alleging state officials and two private contractors improperly seized and sold investors' assets. Sharon Reardon with the update.
18: The lawsuit targets State Controller Malia Cohen and contractors Kroll and Kelmar Associates. According to the California Post, court documents accuse Cohen of seizing property she cannot control from persons she has no authority over. The lawsuit alleges state officials altered the addresses of overseas investors to fake a connection to California, allowing the state to claim assets it otherwise couldn't. In one case, an investor from Brazil says officials changed his home address to a fake California one and sold more than $700,000 of his Google retirement stock. The plaintiffs are now asking a federal judge for an injunction to temporarily halt California's unclaimed property seizures while the lawsuit proceeds. I'm Sharon Reardon.
12: News and analysis at townhall.com. Dolly Parton's estate is asking a Tennessee judge to force her nephew and former head of security into court over alleged threats and harassment. Wendy Swanson has more.
19: The estate says Parton's nephew, Brian Seaver, has put up signs, caution tape, and what appears to be barbed wire around his Fairview home to avoid being served with a restraining order. Attorneys accuse Seaver and his security company of sending threatening messages and making demands against Parton's staff and business interests, claims Seaver has denied. The estate wants Seaver in court by Friday, while Seaver is asking for at least a 10-day delay. I'm Wendy Swanson.
12: Microsoft disputes claims by the Trump administration that it's firing Americans to hire foreign workers. Microsoft released a statement saying most of its workers in the U.S. are Americans, and most of its visa applications are not to hire new workers. They're there to keep existing Microsoft employees. More at townhall.com.
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22: This is weatherology. I'm meteorologist Laura Lockwood with the Alexandria Lakes Area Forecast. Lows level off around 45 overnight under mainly clear skies. Winds out of the east, 5 to 10 miles per hour. Highs level off around 70. Friday, mainly clear skies. Lows dip down to about 61. Friday night, partly cloudy skies. Dry with temperatures well above average. Saturday and Sunday, and highs from the upper 70s to the mid-80s. For KXRA, I'm meteorologist Laura Lockwood. Currently, it's 48 degrees.
1: Now, it's Red Eye Radio. Gary McNamara and Eric Harley talk about everything from politics to social issues and news of the day. Whether you're up late or you're just starting your day, welcome to the show from the Relief Factor Studios. This is Red Eye Radio.
0: all across America. We are Red Eye Radio. He is Eric Carly, and I'm Gary McNamara. Oh, okay. You're just putting your headphones on. I thought you were like waving to me or something else.
2: No.
0: They're like, you're trying to get my attention.
2: No, I can wave to you.
0: Well, the thing is, my computer screen is so high that, you know, rarely do I ever look at you. Like, I'd have to go like this to look at you eye to eye. And
2: right.
0: You're looking at your computer screen. I'm looking at mine. So.
2: Yeah. Yeah.
0: So I wasn't sure. I just, you know, saw some waving there.
2: Yeah, no. I've got a project going on over here.
0: Well, I could you, you know, spare some of your brain for the show, maybe? Would that be?
2: Why would I start now?

0: in New York City. Like I said, normally we don't comment on the specifics of it because, and we still aren't because we don't know what they are in it. But when, you know, we found out again the criminal record of the criminal illegal immigrant and that he was released because of sanctuary city policies in New York City. And then Mandami's out there screaming to get rid of ICE and, you know, talking about it's crowded at 4 o'clock.
1: Well, yeah.
0: Yeah. But if you could have had an orderly transfer, and that's what the Department of Homeland Security made clear. Look, you don't want something like this to happen because no matter what you do, if you're going to target a criminal illegal immigrant, odds are in New York City, there's going to be people around.
1: Yeah.
0: There's no people around.
1: Right.
0: If you have a criminal illegal immigrant and you transfer them to federal custody to be evicted from the country.
1: Right.
0: And if you're not willing to do that, what you're saying is this isn't about the people that have been here for decades and paid taxes and been good workers and giving them a path to citizenship. It's not about that. It's not about rounding up day workers at corners. It's not about that.
1: No.
0: This is the Democratic Party support because the entire Democratic Party, except maybe for Fetterman, supports this.
1: Yeah.
0: Maybe Cuellar doesn't.
1: Mm.
0: You know, maybe he does. Or maybe you have some Texas Democrats in the House that may not. But everybody else does. It's close to 99% support sanctuary cities, which is exactly what sanctuary city does right there.
1: Yep.
0: Perfect example in New York City. And it's going to be interesting to see. I haven't seen a lot of well-known Democrats jump on board yet to support Mandani. Do they view this?
1: Not yet.
0: Do they view this as being too close to the election? Going, no, sorry, this is an illegal immigrant criminal. We can't win this argument.
2: Well, no, that's a good point, and I think it's so close. You just let him handle it, right? Keep it confined to New York City. And we don't step into it. But I don't know how they get away with, well, I don't know how they will avoid the questions. There will be questions for AOC, Schumer. I mean, there have to be.
0: Well, I did see there was a number of posts on social media yesterday after, you know, Mandani and his statement that both Jeffries and Schumer have been quiet, have not touched that.
2: Yeah, Schumer's been very quiet for the most part, but a lot quieter than normal. A lot quieter than normal. So maybe he says nothing. But I would assume the media is going to want some kind of statement from all the other Democrats in the state.
0: Yeah, you're right.
2: And I don't know where that will, how that will fall out, but
0: we'll see. And politically, what is fascinating to us is how quickly the left is eating its own here with Mandani. And we had talked about that and how it started. Mm-hmm. And reading here from, who wrote this column for National? Laura Veldhuizen from National Review. The radical left eats its own and goes through how this all started. Let's see what time she wrote it. She probably wrote it before this 5:11 p.m. So I don't know, probably an hour. I don't know how. I was asleep, so I don't know when the coverage on this started. It doesn't seem like she's even hitting this because, yeah, it was a continuation of it with the crowd screaming that Mamdani is complicit with ICE.
1: Mm-hmm.
0: And it all happened because a Mandami statement where he showed any, in the beginning of his statement yesterday on October 7th, talked about basically was trying to make the case that it was wrong that what happened on October 7th, but Israel's committing a genocide and Israel's the problem.
1: Yeah.
0: And that was even too far for the left, who just eviscerated him last night when he was going to whatever it was, the memorial ceremony.
1: Right.
0: Here it is now. And talked about that, you know, what she writes that, you know, the statement he had and then how he went after, you know, Israel and his normal anti-Semite remarks.
1: Mm-hmm.
0: And she wrote, he just couldn't help himself, but I'm not surprised.

0: The comments predictably drew sharp criticism from his typical critics, even from some not-so-typical critics, but now even his own supporters have turned on him. In addition to protesting in favor of a single-state solution and the extermination of Israel while yelling, "There is only one solution, Intifada Revolution," protesters in New York City are now attacking their beloved Mayor Mamdani. Chants like, "Zoran, pick a side, justice or genocide. Muslim mayor, we know you. You're a normalizer too."
1: Wow.
0: I'm sorry, but wow. It's like, it was almost like, we got to come up with something very quickly. Muslim mayor, we know you. You're a normalizer too. That sounds good. Let's go with that one.
1: Yeah. Is normalizer a word? We don't care.
0: And here's more. Traitor, traitor, come on out. You sold all your people out. Now escape the mouths of pro-Palestinian protesters. An ex-post shows an organizer of the pro-Palestinian anti-Mamdani protest in New York City explaining why Mamdani is losing support. Quote, "Within activist spaces, especially for people who are focused on global liberation and not just specifically the liberation of the middle-class people of New York City, we realize that a lot of the stuff he promised us when it comes to Palestine, he just does not protect us in the way we thought he would," she said. "I do think unless he makes serious changes, he's going to lose a lot of his supporters. He already is," end of quote.
1: Mm-hmm.
0: One of the inciting events that caused the backlash was Mayor Mamdani's attendance at a vigil honoring the victims of October 7th. One ex-post filming the event described the protesters, "Traitor, traitor, come on out. You sold all your people out." Mamdani stands on the Israeli side of the October 7th vigil. A community note hopefully explains that the vigil was held by Israelis for Peace and Israeli anti-occupation activist group in New York City, mobilizing for an equal and safe future for both people, or for both peoples. We told you that on yesterday, that it was actually the local Israeli We Hate Israel group.
1: Yeah, right. Yeah.
0: Let's be very clear. Funny things we've read this week. Let's be very clear. Mamdani is no Zionist.
1: Wow.
0: No, really? But for the most radical of his supporters, he isn't anti-Zionist and pro-Palestinian enough. Consider that for a moment.
1: Yeah.
0: The man who set aside government money for organizations that, quote, that practice anti-Semitism while pretending they'll fight it, called Israelis' response to Hamas's attack a genocide 2 weeks after the war began, and refused to condemn the phrase "globalize the Intifada," is being lambasted as a traitor by his own supporters. Any support he shows for Israel or compassion he musters up for New York City Jews is a fake expression forced for political gain. But the radical left demands perfection. There is no room for mistakes or sympathy for the occupiers. It doesn't matter how hard someone tries. The second that one of its own, one of its leaders, falls short of its impossible activist standards, it turns on that person, even if the failure is for the sake of maintaining power. The radical left eats its own, and now Mayor Mamdani is on the menu. Well, we predicted this. We told you this was the path they were going down a long, long time ago.
1: Oh, yeah.
0: When they practice identity politics, when they practice, as we've said, the victim-oppressor relationship, there's only one way that this can go.
1: Yeah, and at some point you become the oppressor. It doesn't matter how radical you are today. you're going to become the oppressor. We started this after the election in 2008. Obama had won. It was during the interim period. And we said, all right, for all the people who voted for Obama, you're expecting a lot of things, but understand he's going to have to do some things as president that you're not going to like. Now, he went on to serve two terms. But by the end of that second term, it was, yeah, he didn't do anything for us. Now, you fast forward to the mayoral election of last year for Mamdani, and then him becoming mayor. There hasn't been a more radical move in terms of the New York City mayor's office. And it was a massive win for him. He won with no problem whatsoever. And now he's doing things as a mayor where he's not going the full measure for the radicals. Because he does that, he gets flack. But if he doesn't do it, he gets flack from his own side. That's got to hurt. But that's the way it works. Because when you create a victim every day for a new reason. I mean, think about this. Criminals are the victims now for the left.
0: Yeah.
1: That's where we are. And so if you create a new class of victims, then by default, that new subcategory of victims is alone, and everyone outside that category is not part of it. And you're either the oppressor or you're going to be their champion. They don't see him as the champion. His own side is chanting against him.
0: Well, look, it's the same thing we've always said all the time. When you sit there over and over again and you say that somebody is committing a genocide, well, yeah, then you can't be on support of that side.
1: Right.
0: Even though it's false.
1: Right. You have to live there. That's right. That's where you are. That's right. Your position.
0: It's like the same thing. I'm amazed that Mamdani hasn't got hit for hanging around Trump.
1: You know, that was the first thing, because the first time he went to the White House.
0: Republicans and conservatives criticized Trump for being so friendly,
1: right,
0: you know, with Mamdani publicly.
1: Mm-hmm.
0: But I'm amazed it hasn't hit on the left.
1: Right.
0: But it doesn't matter. This hit on the left, and it's like you have. And so now you've got, now the question's going to be, because this thing, you know, whether it blows up or whether the Democrats and media just says, let's stay away from this because we can't win this one.
1: Mm-hmm.
0: Because this guy was a criminal. There's no way we can win this. And let's just not cover it. And I don't know what's going to happen, whether this is just something you cover now, and then when more of the information comes out, you just bury it because you know you can't win it. But man, oh man, this is a perfect opportunity for AOC to speak out at it, other Democrats, and see how they respond. And it's not good, you know, with the election so close, because it's another example of how radical the Democrats are. It's not good for them.
1: Right.
0: And nobody can debate it. You can't debate it.
1: Nope. Nope.
0: Every Democrat listening right now knows, you know, this is not, again, well, they're rounding up people that have been here for a long time and just want a better life, and they've paid their taxes. This isn't about that.
1: That's not what's going on here.
0: This is about the Democratic Party. It's another example. And this isn't just a radical opinion of Mamdani. Sanctuary cities exist all over the United States in Democrat-led cities that wish to protect the illegal immigrant criminal over the safety and security of American citizens. You can't sell that to Americans.
1: Nope.
0: You state it that way because that's what sanctuary cities are. You cannot win that in America.
1: No. No. You never will.
0: And that's why Schumer is quiet. And that's why if the media doesn't cover it, you know why. They want it, but they know they can't win the argument with the American public.
1: No, you can't. And you're just weeks from the election.
0: We are Red Eye Radio.
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3: We finally have our first hurricane of the 2026 Atlantic Basin season. This is by far and away a new record in the satellite era.
4: And USDA Chief Meteorologist Brad Rippey says by late Friday or early Saturday, Hurricane Isaias will strike the northern Gulf Coast.
3: A pretty tight cone, meaning that we have a lot of confidence in exactly where this system is going. It will either hit the southern part of Alabama or the far western part of the Florida Panhandle.
4: Population centers are in the path of the storm yet.
3: If we had to pick a spot for a hurricane to hit from an agricultural perspective, this is a pretty good path because it falls well east of the big key agricultural areas of the Mississippi Delta, as well as sugarcane in southern Louisiana. And it also falls west of key production areas in the southern Atlantic states, Florida citrus and sugarcane, as well as a variety of row crops and tree crops.
4: I'm Rod Bain reporting for the U.S. Department of Agriculture in Washington, D.C.
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0: Beer, whatever new. He is Eric Carly, and I'm Gary McNamara. Coming up, well, wow, the federal deficit is now $2 trillion. That's what we had last year. We'll get into the specifics of that. Also, would you see the New York Fed looking at the impact of tariffs? And they actually pointed out how they 67 products would be cheaper, actually would have gone down in price, but actually went up in price. There's almost like a 4% difference that they claim is attributed to the New York Fed directly, you know, to the tariffs. You know, it's something that we've talked about. And you know what? The White House came back. Well, eventually the foreign countries are going to have to pay for it, is what the White House responded. It's like, wow.
1: It will never work that way.
0: No, it doesn't work that way.
1: No.
0: You know, it's like, did you see the president the other day on Switzerland? Well, if we didn't buy their watches, we'd be 40, whatever, with billion dollars richer. People are like, what the hell is he talking about? Trump believes, I'm convinced because he said it. Trump believes that if I give you money and you give me a car, that the person that gets the money is the only one that benefits from it.
1: Right. But the money is the only thing of value.
0: Yeah.
1: And it's not the case. He knows this from selling real estate.
0: I know.
1: So why and buying real estate.
0: So why does he say it over and over and over and over again?
1: Yeah. I don't know.
0: I don't know. Then again, as I said, I don't pay attention to what he says anymore. It's what he does.
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3: With SRN News, I'm John Scott. Hurricane Isaias continues to strengthen as it trekked toward the U.S. Gulf Coast Thursday night, with landfall expected late Friday or early Saturday as a dangerous hurricane. Isaias is likely to continue a period of rapid strengthening before reaching the coast somewhere between Mobile, Alabama, and Destin, Florida. Secretary of War Pete Hegseth says the execution of Nedal Hassan by firing squad will be public. The former Army doctor killed 12 soldiers, one civilian, and an unborn baby in November 2009 at Fort Hood in Texas. Hassan set to be executed December 3rd. Russia denying multiple reports that a second employee at the IRTUS Research Anti-Plague Institute of Serbia has died. What is known is that one researcher did die, reportedly from pneumonic plague. This is SRN News.
4: This is Weatherology. I'm meteorologist Laura Lockwood with the Alexandria Lakes Area Forecast. Lows dip down to about 45 overnight under clear skies. Easterly winds 5 to 10 miles per hour. Lots of sunshine Friday. Daytime highs approaching 70. Lows level off around 61. Friday night, partly cloudy skies. Dry with temperatures well above average Saturday and Sunday, and highs from the upper 70s to the mid 80s. For KXRA, I'm meteorologist Laura Lockwood. Right now, 48.
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1: And he is Eric Carly, and I'm Gary McNamara. 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
2: And thank you.
1: The Pentagon confirmed to Fox News Digital yesterday that the firing squad execution of convicted Fort Hood terrorist Nidal Hassan will be live streamed, allowing the public to witness the military's first execution in more than six decades. It will be live streamed. Details will follow. The War Department official told Fox News Digital, and immediately, as would be expected, you know, that became one of the, you know, the viral topics on X.
2: Yeah.
1: You know, it's really interesting because I'm somebody, I was watching the podcast, Billy Corgan's podcast, and he had John Carpenter on, Billy Corgan from the Smashing Pumpkins does a great podcast.
2: Yeah.
1: And he told him, he said, he goes, Halloween, he goes, that movie scared the hell out of me. He said, I don't watch any horror flicks. I'm not a horror flick fan at all. I don't watch them. I'm not a fan of slasher movies. I never have
2: been. I don't watch them much anymore because I don't really have an opportunity. It, you know, it just depends on, I like something a little more, I don't know, cerebral. Depends on how it's done.
1: Yeah.
2: You know?
1: For example, I mean, you and I, wow, I'll have to watch it again on my big screen. The Village, for example.
2: Yeah.
1: M. Night Shyamalan, that when I remember seeing the trailer of it, I'd go, oh my God, this is a horror movie. Anything but not knowing was scarier than, you know, the slashing. But I remember watching, I was spinning tunes at a bar, okay?
2: Yeah.
1: And I walked in the afternoon for some reason, and they were watching. It was like a very light crowd in there, but they're watching at the bar that I worked at, Halloween. So it had to be
2: the original one.
1: The original one, yeah. Scared the hell out of me.
2: No, I love that. That was one of my favorites of all time. Because it started in this mundane, it starts on the street on the afternoon of Halloween with leaves blowing and the whole thing, the setting of it, and it just kind of was this mundane thing, and then all of a sudden it starts escalating and it ramps up. I think that was done in a smart way. The sequels,
1: With Halloween coming up, and even though that was shot in California, they had to import leaves, you know, the dead leaves. But that was a perfect representation of my Halloweens growing up, the afternoon.
2: Oh, yeah.
1: And in the anticipation of and then the way the houses looked with the pumpkins and everything else was perfect.
2: Yeah.
1: But the point is, I'm not somebody who, even in a fake way, enjoys or get any type of enjoyment out of watching somebody get brutally murdered or killed in any way in a movie. I'm not. Mm-hmm. But I have watched, for example, I did watch the execution of Saddam Hussein when he was hanged, because remember they live streamed that. I did watch the execution of a few of the Americans who were decapitated by Al-Qaeda. I thought that everyone that said that you shouldn't be showing the falling man, you know, from the World Trade Center, the people falling down, that it's not proper to show that. I also, early on, and then I don't know whether, you know, they censored it or whatever, but when Charlie Kirk was killed, I saw the up-close video. And it's horrific. And I just feel that as an adult, there are the Charlie Kirk thing. I didn't know that was, I was going to, that that's what it was going to be at that point. I didn't know it was going to be that close. And it was close. You know, the camera was probably as far away as I am to the wall over there. And so it's brutal. I mean, absolutely brutal to see that. And it was just on X like 15 minutes after it happened. Somebody had it. And I never saw that again. I didn't see
2: it. In fact, it was hard to avoid.
1: Yeah, you're right. It was hard.
2: You actually didn't have to look for it. Yeah. It was everywhere. Right.
1: And there was one that was further away afterwards.
2: Yeah.
1: That was still
2: brutal. But the close-up one was in, repeated in my feed
1: for
2: a while.
1: I want to know, I'm an adult, and I want to know the brutality of our enemies.
2: Mm-hmm.
1: You know, I want to know that because it makes it crystal clear knowing the enemy that we face. And I think it's very important to know exactly what the philosophy and what the actions are of your enemies. Now, Nidal Hassan, we know what he did. There's no doubt he's guilty whatsoever. I don't know if I'll watch the execution or not. If it's live stream, I probably won't go out of my way, you know, to do it. And I get no enjoyment out of watching. I don't get any enjoyment out of watching anybody executed. There may be a sense of justice or relief for the family, but I don't get any joy out of seeing any human being killed, even if it's necessary in the criminal justice system to do it, which I believe in cases it is. I will get no thrill out of seeing somebody shot to death. But the fact is, I do believe that when the government is involved in any action, there should be transparency to the adults in our society. And I know the transparency they'll say is there's always witnesses to execution. So I guess the question would be, what is the degree of the transparency? That's the only thing that you're questioning. Mm-hmm. It's like the death penalty to begin with. The people that say, well, normally I'm against a death penalty, but this guy, you know, for example, somebody who's, you know, a pedophile who kills a child. People will say, well, that's the exception to the rule of the death penalty. Well, no, you do believe in the death penalty. It's just your standard for the death penalty is different.
2: Mm-hmm.
1: But you still believe in the death penalty. It's not, oh, I don't believe in the death penalty, but this is the exception to the rule. No, then you believe in the death penalty. There are certain crimes that you believe should be punished by death. So that's how I look at it. I think there's a good question. If you show it publicly, will it? Because we do live in a country. I really haven't thought about it much. Why? But we live in a country where a lot of times people don't want to see, even if they're for the sausage, they don't want to see how it's made.
2: Mm-hmm.
1: They want it, but they don't want to watch it. And that's fine. You don't have to, and the witnesses will let you know. But I also think that if you do want to know as an adult and you want that personal transparency, that the government does owe it to you.
2: Mm-hmm.
1: The question is, what is the degree?
2: Well, again, making it available doesn't make it mandatory.
1: No, it does not. No.
2: And if it's offering transparency, then it becomes the choice of the people, the individual, to witness or not. And you decide whether or not that's something that has value and meaning. And is relevant to you.
1: Remember the crime.
2: Mm-hmm. Oh, I'll never forget.
1: And an enemy of the United States.
2: Yeah.
1: Whom brutally murdered 13 people.
2: Mm-hmm.
1: 13 soldiers and wounded 32 others back in 2009.
2: Mm-hmm.
1: Don't forget the crime.
2: Mm-hmm.
1: And so it was really interesting that, you know, anybody who would watch it is bloodthirsty. Not necessarily. In the things that I have watched, I wish I didn't have to watch it. But as an adult, I feel many times, you know, well, and the one thing about The Falling Man, I remember after that, there was a big controversy. And I forgot the newspaper shouldn't have showed it. The hell they shouldn't.
2: It was the reality what was going on that day.
1: It was the reality of what the enemy of the United States, it was the result of their actions. It was the consequences of the terrorist attack on the World Trade Center. I'm an adult. I want to know that.
2: Mm-hmm.
1: And is there a terror in me? Yeah, and there should be a little bit. Because when I know that those people knew at some point that they may have to jump instead of being burned to death, I don't want to let that one go.
2: Yeah.
1: You know, I don't want, and the fact, you know, we can look at it modern day right now with Mandami supporting, you know, the Islamic Jihad, and that's what he does. There's mm-hmm. no difference. They believe the same thing. And it's like, don't you understand what they're about? And the only way, the reason that they go after Israel is because they feel the only defense they have is to say, without evidence, without the facts on the ground, that Israel is doing something worse than we would do, which, of course, is ridiculous. There is no facts to back it up. So I'm just, you know, I believe that the adults of society should be able to see what the government does. I have no control how anybody reacts. You know, somebody may watch the shooting of Nidal Hassan and cheer. I've got no control over that. People are their own individuals. It's the point that, do you have a right as an adult in a society, in a free society, to see the consequences of our enemies and our reaction to it? And if I did watch it, I'm not, you know, if it happened to be on and I could do it, I'm not going to go out of my way to do it. But if it was on and I watched it, would it change my opinion of whether the death penalty was justified or not for him? And the question would be, no, as a rational, critical thinking adult, it wouldn't change it at all.
2: No. No, whether I witness it or not, it doesn't change the opinion.
1: Right. And do I basically trust the system that exists today where, you know, they bring the witnesses in? And I think we know that they're not trying to hide anything after seeing what happened in Tennessee. When it comes to the death penalty.
2: Right. And that botched execution also does not change my opinion.
1: Of the death,
2: on
1: right.
2: the death penalty.
1: Right.
2: Whatsoever.
1: Right.
2: You can talk about methods. You could talk about changing protocol. You could talk about a number of things. You can talk about other botched executions. You can have the discussion. Doesn't change my mind about the death penalty. It doesn't. And, you know, I mean, she's walking around and the lawyer says she's kind of out of it, kind of got a foggy brain and the whole thing, and she's angry and all of that. And there's going to be a lot in the media that's going to be, you know, going forward, portrayed about, you know, what should we do about this? And this is one reason to abolish the death penalty. Actually, it's not. It isn't.
1: And yes, I do know the arguments out there. I haven't been able to get the legal papers yet that actually the legal precedent in the military is no public executions.
2: Mm-hmm.
1: And so there may be a lawsuit based on that. I've seen that argument made. I haven't actually read where that exists yet.
2: Yeah, right.
1: So, but I do know that argument. And it is an argument. Yeah, it is an argument that, well, no, if it's against the law, if Congress has made a law, or is it a rule that the Pentagon put together or the arm or whatever, we'll find out.
2: Mm-hmm.
1: We are Red Eye Radio.
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0: Red Eye Radio. He's Eric Cronin, and I'm Gary McNamara. You know, I was reading an article from Reuters about the execution of Nidal Hassan, which I think is December 3rd, is what it's scheduled for right now, and whether it should be live streamed. And he said, look, the Supreme Court, this was it Eugene Fidel, a lawyer, author, military law expert, lectures at Yale, and said, you know, this has never been adjudicated or, you know, by the Supreme Court. They've never looked at this. Supreme Court might say, well, we allowed it back in 1790, public executions, so there is no law against it. Again, I did see some arguments saying, no, it's against the rules of the army. I don't know if that's the case or not. But yeah, we'll find out. We'll find out. But he would have to sue himself in federal court to stop it.
1: Right.
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11: News this hour from Town Hall, I'm John Scott. BC Isis, which became a hurricane shortly before midnight, continuing to strengthen according to the National Hurricane Center. According to the latest update, BC Isis still a Category 2 storm with maximum sustained winds of 105 miles per hour with higher gusts. The hurricane moving to the northeast, but was expected to turn to the north on Friday. The hurricane expected to continue to intensify before making landfall late Friday or early Saturday, somewhere between Mobile, Alabama, and Destin, Florida. A new ruling against White House policy by a federal judge.
12: A federal judge has temporarily extended CNN, MS Now, and Politico's access to the White House as a legal battle over President Trump's media ban continues. The three outlets sued after President Trump announced in September that he was barring them from White House coverage, accusing them of spreading fake news. During a court hearing Thursday, Justice Department lawyers argued that Mr. Trump had put CNN on notice through his complaints about its coverage and maintained the ban was justified on national security grounds. Lawyers for the news organizations countered that the White House had provided no new evidence showing their reporting endangered national security. Bernie Bennett in Washington.
11: The Florida Department of Health hearing from the public on a proposed vaccine rule change to remove four vaccines, including chickenpox and hepatitis B, from the list of required school shots. Florida College of Physicians Governor Mario Madruga.
13: The American College of Physicians knows of no respected scientific study that indicates that any of these vaccines are harmful or ineffective.
11: Florida Surgeon General Dr. Joseph Laudapo says that decision does not ban vaccines but gives parents medical freedom. And the rule allows for parents to opt out of vaccines by submitting a form to their child's health care provider. More from townhall.com.
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11: Your local Starbucks may be on the chopping block as the chain is in the midst of a $1 billion restructuring effort.
15: Starbucks, the world's largest coffee store chain, shrinking as it announces plans to close 250 locations here in the U.S. 17 of the stores closing are in New York State, 8 of them in New York City.
11: That is Laura Winters. International students may soon be charged $70,000 to work in the U.S. The Department of Homeland Security posting a proposal online that calls for non-immigrant students with F-1 visas to pay $70,000 to a certified institution for on-the-job training and $30,000 for any additional training. DHS says the new proposal is intended to combat fraud, strengthen the integrity of the immigration system, and protect U.S. workers. The proposal must go through a 30-day public comment period before being finalized. News at townhall.com. Jeannie Buss' 5 siblings are filing a formal opposition to her efforts to block the sale of the family shares of the L.A. Lakers.
16: Buss' siblings call her efforts legally and factually baseless. Buss remains on as team governor. The family owns more than 17.8% of the franchise. In August, Jimmy, Johnny, Janie, Joey, and Jesse Buss voted to include their stake in the sale. Jeannie Buss immediately opposed the vote, saying the transaction would breach the family trust. If the Buss family trust did sell its remaining shares, it would make Jeannie Buss ineligible to serve on the board of governors because the NBA requires governors to own at least 15% of the franchise. I'm Daniel Martindale.
11: Halloween came early in Arlington, Texas at AT&T Stadium. The Dallas Cowboys defense somehow looks worse than last season. And the Buccaneers undrafted rookie quarterback Jalen Daniels, he looked pretty much like a seasoned veteran. Winless Tampa Bay beat the Cowboys 24-16. More on these stories at townhall.com.
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20: This is Weatherology. I'm meteorologist Allura Lockwood with the Alexandria Lakes area forecast. Lows dip down to about 45 overnight under clear skies. Easterly winds 5 to 10 miles per hour. Lots of sunshine Friday. Daytime highs approaching 70. Lows level off around 61. Friday night, partly cloudy skies. Dry with temperatures well above average Saturday and Sunday, and highs from the upper 70s to the mid 80s. For KXRA, I'm meteorologist Allura Lockwood. Currently, it's 46 degrees.
0: Now, it's Red Eye Radio. Gary McNamara and Eric Hurley talk about everything from politics to social issues and news of the day. Whether you're up late or you're just starting your day, welcome to the show. From the Relief Factor Studios, this is Red Eye Radio.
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1: Over there is Eric Harley. I'm Gary McNamara. Hi.
21: Hello.
1: All right, looking at the path of Hurricane Isaias. Excuse me, Hurricane America. It's in the Gulf. The first hurricane, think about this. We are at October 9th. It is the first hurricane of the Atlantic season.
21: It's one of the latest in history, actually,
1: it is the latest in history is 1966.
21: It became, when was it established as a hurricane? Was it on the 8th or 9th?
1: Probably on the 8th.
21: Yeah.
1: Yeah.
21: I thought the 9th before that was the latest date, but that's what I saw somewhere, but.
1: Looks like by the time it gets, I know they've got a ton of wind shear up there. So, I was looking at the path, of it, the actual live path radar of it. It doesn't look like a super well defined eye is ever going to, be constructed, but it's still a 2 right now, 105 mile an hour winds. They expect it will hit as a 1. So,
21: yeah,
1: whether it's 95, 90, still. And right where I was 6 weeks ago,
21: yeah,
1: is where you, because it goes counterclockwise.

0: old home of Navarre and Navarre Beach, Florida, which is just east of Pensacola. Last I saw, it looks like the eye goes over Pensacola. So, but they've seen worse.
1: Yeah.
0: I'll say this. They've seen worse than that. But the evacuation orders, I know I got the notification because I just pay attention to what happens in my old home of Navarre. Mm-hmm. And they started evacuating the island, Navarre Island, yesterday. So
1: yeah.
0: Navarre Beach.
1: Yeah.
0: The barrier. So, but where the eye is going to be is unclear. Current models show the center of Isaias coming onshore anywhere between eastern Mississippi to the western tip of the Florida panhandle. And right now I'm looking at the latest. I just have the National Hurricane Center. It looks like, Pensacola or a little bit west it will hit. The eye.
1: Right.
0: So, but, yeah. You know, when I lived there, there was never a hurricane, never a tropical storm. I think I was there for 3 summers and never had that, so.
1: Hmm.
0: But, yeah, it's really, really late. Now there's been some doozies in the Pacific this year.
1: Yeah. Yeah.
0: Yeah. So, what we saw last week was part of what? Polo.
1: Hmm.
0: That yeah. was in the yeah. Pacific. That's
1: right.
0: What, when we had 4 straight days of rain.
1: Yeah.
0: All right, fiscal front. The fiscal year was over, what, September 30th? The federal budget deficit totaled $2 trillion fiscal year 2026, $218 billion more than the deficit recorded in fiscal year 2025. Expect the Democrats to use that. Even though they would increase it a lot more, it doesn't matter.
1: Yeah.
0: That's up from February when the CBO expected this year's deficit to be only $1.9 trillion and significantly higher than last year's deficit of $1.8 trillion. And they say here, the analysis by National Review, what caused the fiscal gap to widen? And this is based on government figures, by the way.
1: Mm.
0: It was not falling tax receipts from last year's reconciliation law. Since total revenue was up by 3%, income and payroll tax revenue together increased by $255 billion or 6%. So it wasn't less revenue that came in. More revenue came in. It was, of course, all about spending.
1: Right.
0: Outlays in fiscal year 2026 were $7.4 trillion, the CBO estimates, 6% more than fiscal year 2023. Said it's true the Trump administration and Republicans in Congress have cut spending in some visible areas. And they go through the departments. But spending on Social Security rose by $86 billion, or 5%, because of increases in average benefits and in the number of beneficiaries. Hey, I was one of those.
1: Mm.
0: I was one of those.
1: Yeah. Yeah.
0: Medicare and Medicaid each grew by 8%, or $132 billion combined, because of increased enrollment and higher health care costs. Net interest costs also continue to spiral upward as debt accumulated and interest rates jumped. Serving expenditures, this is interest, rose by $111 billion last year, or 11%, the greatest increase of any single category.
1: Hmm.
0: And we talked about this before. That's the problem. You get into this never-ending cycle of interest.
1: Yeah.
0: And it's not going to come down anytime soon. And this is something that we warned a long time ago. And we knew the Fed was keeping interest rates super low in order to be able to service the debt easier.
1: Well, the principal amount, obviously, on the debt is growing.
0: Yes.
1: You know, so as the principal amount grows and the interest rates are what they are, you're going to see a greater and greater acceleration of the interest payments. And at some point, I don't know when that will be,

0: I really hope I'm not around to see it. We will reach that threshold of not being able to service the interest payments alone on the national debt.
1: And the analysis points out the problem here. We are reaching the point where the interest on the debt exceeds economic growth.
0: Yes.
1: Ensuring that the debt will keep rising even if we somehow balance the underlying budget, which we won't.
0: No.
1: The entitlement programs driving the... By the way, I've seen that yesterday. Stop calling them entitlement programs! Don't call... Why are you calling them entitlement programs? I paid into those programs, so I'm entitled to get it. So why are you calling it an entitlement program?
0: That's what an actual entitlement program is.
1: Exactly. It's just like, I saw that a bunch yesterday. They said the entitlement programs driving the deficit, Social Security, Medicare, and Medicaid. Now, you can make the case that Medicaid should not be viewed as an entitlement program because you don't specifically put in for Medicaid.
0: Right.
1: But they said Social Security, Medicare, and Medicaid run on autopilot, expanding each year based on predetermined formulas. They are projected to grow much larger over the next 10 years. Congress has zero appetite to reform these programs and make them fiscally sound. Before 2026, the deficit eclipsed $2 trillion only in the pandemic years of 2020 and 2021. And we had never seen a deficit of even $1 trillion, except in the 4 years after the 2008 financial crisis. Based on current law, and this is just the growth because of Social Security, Medicare, and Medicaid, the CBO projects will hit $3 trillion within a decade, $4 trillion by 2042, $5 trillion by 2046, $6 trillion by 2049, $8 trillion by 2055.
0: Wow.
1: This is baseline, assuming no new recessions, wars, tax cuts, or spending programs. So they're lowballing it.
0: Yeah.
1: And also assuming interest rates on the debt stay indefinitely below where they currently are. So what they're saying is we're lowballing it to the point where it's not even based in reality now. And that projection on the deficit is unsustainable.
0: Yeah.
1: You know, you and I talked about that it was, where did it start now? The whole thing about, the poll that was done. You know, and then it started. That just went viral on social media. And it was, they did a survey of the baby boomers. And boomers say, do not cut our Social Security benefits, even if young people have to pay more. Oh, man, that just set off a war on social media.
0: Yeah.
1: And I chuckled at it because everybody is arguing what is not going to happen. You know, and it was, you know, you first, I know Matt Walsh was on it. You know, Social Security benefits people that have acquired the most wealth. So they should be willing to take a cut. And then that created people saying, I put in my whole dang life for this. What are you talking about? And his point was, well, that the government's to blame for it, but the people that are more wealthy should take the hit. Well, there's a big problem on that, and that's because if you look at the median, the median is like $2,200 a month that people pull in. So that means half the people make more than $2,200. Half the people make less, retired people, than $2,200. You can't cut that $2,200.
0: No.
1: And you start cutting Social Security, you actually do it. And so all these things that people are talking about, well, this is what we should do. Well, we know what they're going to do. Doesn't matter what you think should be done. It's what is acceptable that politicians don't get slaughtered because of the decisions that they make.
0: No, I think there eventually will be a means test. I think the left is going to push for that. I think the way the GOP is going, the GOP may join them.
1: No, I think they will. You and I have talked about what the solution will be. The solution will be to take off the cap, number one.
0: Yep.
1: That'll give you a couple more years breathing room. And then we believe they're not going to raise, you know, I wouldn't be surprised, though, if they said, you know, that nobody over a certain level can the only way you can do it is to ensure that some people get fewer benefits. You tax people more who will get fewer benefits.
0: Yes.
1: Right?
0: Yeah.
1: And you raise the cap so the cap, you know, goes all the way up. So the rich who will not collect are paying a lot more. And yes. Then the original intent of Social Security gets blown up.
0: Right.
1: And it becomes a senior welfare program mm-hmm. when you put in means testing and when you say, okay, now we're going to start taxing these people a lot more. And I do believe that if they do tax on the, what is it, 6.5% each side?
0: 6.25.
1: Mm-hmm. Wait a minute. I was going to say, oh, I don't pay it anymore. Yeah, I do. What about people like me? I'm still paying FICA.
0: Mm-hmm.
1: That's not fair.
0: Mm-hmm.
1: Anybody convinced? Because I said it's not fair for me. Anybody convinced?
0: Nobody cares.
1: Anybody taking my side now?
0: Nobody cares.
1: Okay, I didn't think so. But I would see that they say, well, over certain income, you have to pay 10%. You know, and that would be $5 million, $6 million. And if they are going to raise it initially, I do think I would not be surprised if they did that. And at the same time said, okay, we're also going to raise the corporate side of it, that companies have to pay, you know, 7% or 8%, because they know, politicians know, that for some reason the American public are the biggest suckers in the world. And if you say, let's tax the evil corporations, which is a stealth tax on the people, they'll go for it.
0: Well, and in fact, I think they may, the first thing they'll do is they'll lift the cap, but then beyond that, they may do these two simultaneously, go after corporations to pay more. And it will be gradual. It will be, okay, you're going to have to pay, the employer portion will be 7.2%.
1: Mm-hmm. Yep.
0: You know, over a 5-year period, and then it will jump to, you know, in whatever year it will jump to 8.2%. And then it will, you know, again, for the rich, they'll come back and they'll say, after, you know, so many years, you're also going to be, and if you're making this much, you're going to pay this much. And they'll get away with it.
1: Yeah.
0: The populace will not stand in the way of that. And there are enough populace on both sides. And that's how they'll do it.
1: Yeah, I don't see any long-term reform or any type. It's stupid, but it is political death to say maybe we should privatize part of it.
0: I don't see that happening. Yeah. It is. I don't see how you're just not going to get the votes for it, because there's an argument to be made that, okay, you privatize it. How do you go through that transition? Or you do what's called a payout, a one-time buyout, right? A buyout option. All right. So we can do a buyout option, say at the age of, starting at the age of 62 or 65, whatever it might be. It's going to be a one-time buyout. Well, all right, that person takes that buyout and then doesn't do well financially beyond that and lives to 105 and then is on welfare.
1: Is in the welfare system.
0: For right. many of those years. That would be the concern.
1: Because even if you had a private portion, it would have to be, there's no way they're not going to make it mandatory.
0: Right. And the buyout thing, by the way, also wouldn't work because it would be such large amounts to so many people that it would be upfront expense. You couldn't get that passed. You're just not going to get that passed.
1: Yeah.
0: So I it's the rich, the corporations, that's who they'll go after. And then the means test.
1: Yeah.
0: You know, well, you've done everything right. You saved, you put everything in your 401k. And if you have they'll likely start or, you know, go somewhere in a, I don't know, net worth of $5 million in liquid assets, you know. And if you've got more than that or more, you don't qualify. And at that point, it becomes a welfare program. And it doesn't matter how much you paid into it. There will be plenty of people who don't get it.
1: I wonder if there will be a effort to equalize payments across the board. You know, for somebody who made $30,000, why are they only making this amount? While somebody who's making $100,000 was making this amount, you take that away.
0: It could be. Could be.
1: I wonder if they'll eventually take away collecting the 62.
0: Maybe. They may move that up to 65, maybe.
1: Or, no, no, 66, 67 it is. I think it's 67 now, isn't it?
0: Yeah, it's at 67, but they may early maybe moved up by a few years.
1: Oh, move up early.
0: For yeah.
1: Few years. Okay.
0: Yeah.
1: Yeah. We are Red Eye Radio.
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1: Officials say Gulf of America oil and gas operations will remain under close watch until Hurricane Isaias is no longer a threat. Crews evacuated platforms and rigs, and production is temporarily shut in. Lawyers for Krista Pike say she's now up and walking. That's after she survived two attempts at lethal injection in Tennessee last week. Her lawyers say she can now take steps with assistance. Charles Manson follower Patricia Krenwinkel is again being recommended for parole. She could be released after 56 years in prison unless it's blocked by the full state parole board and Governor Gavin Newsom. Krenwinkel was convicted of seven murders. The now 78-year-old was granted parole on a preliminary basis after her 18th parole suitability hearing. This is the third time she's been approved for parole. This is SRN News.
2: This is weatherology. I'm meteorologist Laura Lockwood with the Alexandria Lakes area forecast. Lows dip down to about 45. Overnight, under clear skies, easterly winds 5 to 10 miles per hour. Lots of sunshine Friday. Daytime highs approaching 70. Lows level off around 61. Friday night, partly cloudy skies. Dry with temperatures well above average Saturday and Sunday, and highs from the upper 70s to the mid-80s. For KXRA, I'm meteorologist Laura Lockwood. Currently, it's 46 degrees.

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1: And he is Eric Cronin. I'm Gary McNamara. Welcome and good morning. Download our Red Eye Radio app today and you can listen when and where you choose. You know, we were talking about the deficit, $2 trillion, and on X, I saw, I forgot when I saw it sometime yesterday, Ron DeSantis, and I'm like, he's running. He's running.
2: No doubt.
1: He says, almost every candidate this cycle is trying to address the issue of rising costs that have battered families in the past, in the post-COVID era. Yet how many are addressing the reason why things have become more expensive in the first place? The institutionalization of massive borrowing and spending is a formula for persistent inflation and declining purchasing power. I went, he's running.
2: Yeah.
1: He's running.
2: No, he's making the case. And, you know, if there's going to be a challenge to J.D. Vance, at least he can ramp up, you know, at this point. You can make points that are going to be debate points, if that is to be the case. If those two are going to be going at it on a debate stage in 28, then that's, you know, he's got plenty of time. And you see Ted Cruz, and it makes you wonder who else will come out and basically start making their case. Because otherwise, you know, if you're going to stay where you're at for Ted Cruz in the Senate, then you're not going to go as far as you've gone. He's not going to debate the policies that are in place. And you build your case now, but Ron DeSantis has been building his case for weeks now that basically set up the debate stage between him and J.D. Vance. And it's, we'll see what happens.
1: Because I see Ted Cruz.
2: Mm-hmm.
1: Who else? Here's a question. Oh, I have to throw this out there.
2: Mm-hmm.
1: Because she has been speaking a lot on social media about going after our energy and not energy from like Venezuela. And that's Sarah Palin.
2: Yeah.
1: And I'm like, is she thinking? Because she's been very active. Because I didn't see anything at all. And all of a sudden she starts promoting the fact we should be getting our energy from America, not foreign places. And I went, she's attacking the president.
2: Yeah.
1: Everyone, I mean, not J.D. Vance, maybe. Well, J.D. Vance, too, because what did he differ from the president on? Oh, yeah. When he was saying, no, affordability is something we have to be concerned with, after the president said basically affordability wasn't a big deal.
2: Right.
1: And he disagreed. So you've got Ted Cruz, you've got DeSantis, you've got Sarah Palin, and her name hasn't come up. And maybe this is just a coincidence, but I'm like, why is she speaking up so much about domestic energy?
2: And she phrased it when she said drill, baby, drill. She said my drill, baby, drill plan.
1: Yes. Yeah.
2: You know, she took ownership of it. And I thought to myself, well, okay.
1: Well,
2: now.
1: Come on, that's the oil company's plan.
2: We all know who's in control here. But it's, you know, the idea of that, because it leaves open this, you know, pretty sizable field. It makes me wonder if Marco Rubio might change his mind between now and 28. If it is going to be more of an open field. And then again, you know, you look at J.D. Vance. It was a few months ago, the president said, well, it's going to be J.D. Vance. It wasn't this ringing endorsement like, I believe it should be J.D. Vance. It was more like, yeah, I think it's going to be J.D. Vance, because that's the natural, you know, turn of events in that case. That's how it actually goes down, is that the Veep is going to run. Well, until you get a ringing endorsement. And then we have to ask the question, by 2028, and no one knows this, what will MAGA itself be? I don't know what it is now compared to what it was in 24.
1: Well,
2: and that's a pretty short window of
1: right, but,
2: 24
1: but,
2: months.
1: But that's the problem with it. The
2: yeah.
1: problem with MAGA is MAGA initially was specific ideas.
2: Yeah, that's my whole point.
1: Now, and now MAGA is what the president
2: yep.
1: believes today.
2: Right. And it's and then who is MAGA? I mean, can you inherit MAGA if your last name isn't Trump?
1: Well, when Trump changed his mind on some things, you had people, you had Trump supporters saying the president isn't MAGA anymore. I'm more MAGA than the president. You'd
2: yeah.
1: see that a lot on social media. And then remember the debate where you cannot be more MAGA than the president because the president is MAGA. And we're like, when a title is no longer about clearly well-defined issues where you stand, and it becomes the brand of the personality instead of what it originally was,
2: yeah.
1: then it loses its impact.
2: Right. And if you can't define it within a certain set of principles that you have to apply, then it's at that point, it's lost. It doesn't mean anything. Anybody can claim ownership to it, you know, and it's not going to go anywhere for you. Now,
1: can I add Chris Christie, by the way? He said he might run again.
2: Well, I think we can. We can, if he and Kucinich can jump in. Go ahead.
1: That's okay. Right. So you're in agreement with me. I think the people that have the greatest chance and will make the greatest chance to make the biggest impact. I won't predict who would win the nomination in 2028. It's too far out.
2: Yeah.
1: But at the top of the list is Vance. And in my opinion, it's not Cruz. It's DeSantis.
2: I think right now it's DeSantis. Yes.
1: I think Cruz is a level beneath that.
2: Mm-hmm.
1: And Chris Christie is a non-figure.
2: He's not on the radar at
1: yeah,
2: all.
1: I don't see he's on the radar.
2: Yeah, yeah.
1: Don Lemon might be more on the radar.
2: Yes.
1: By the way, Don Lemon, not on the Republican side. I know that, folks.
2: Yeah.
1: But Don Lemon said he's 65-70% sure he may run for president
2: uh-huh.
1: if the people make it clear
2: right.
1: that they want him.
2: Right. Yeah.
1: All right. Here's one. Because mm-hmm. I was thinking woman and then Sarah Palin.
2: Yeah.
1: You know, but I look at it and I just don't see, I don't see the Republican Party wanting to go back. And by the way, I'm using this not as an insult, but just as a label, a political has-been.
2: Yeah.
1: Does that make sense? I'm not trying to insult, you know, for
2: yeah.
1: example, a Sarah Palin, because I agree with her. On that. Now, the whole climate change thing with her. But I view her as somebody who's, you know, you think about it, you're going all the way back to 2008.
2: Yeah.
1: You're almost going back 20 years. That's like somebody in the 1940s, you know, who was, you know, already a candidate, you know, for the executive branch, president
2: yeah.
1: or vice president.
2: Yeah.
1: You know, coming back almost 20 years later.
2: Yeah.
1: And I just don't see it. And I don't see that somebody who's 20 years younger than me or 30 years younger than me, somebody in their 30s or their 40s, or by that time, 100 years younger than me, they don't even know who Sarah Palin is.
2: No. When you've been out of the game for so long, it's hard to become relevant again. It's hard to reinvent yourself, but also it's hard to overcome the top contenders that are clearly ahead of you. And that would be J.D. Vance, because he's the Veep, and Governor DeSantis.
1: And most of the time he has a very good presence. He's getting, I just wonder what it's going to be like tomorrow. He's getting blistered for the statement he made yesterday when somebody asked him to define socialism.
2: Yeah. Oh, my gosh. It was.
1: Want me to play it?
2: Yeah.
1: Okay.
2: Yes.
1: Here it is.
2: Yeah.
1: All right.
2: All right, here we go. Audio here.
1: Audio?
2: Yeah.
1: Thank you. Okay.
3: How do you define socialism personally, and why do you think socialist candidates are popping up everywhere across the country?
4: Oh, man. I guess... It's a hard term to define these days, because very often socialism, you know, classically you would think socialism is about prioritizing workers. And yet in reality, I guarantee that most of the self-described socialists running across the United States of America are going to howl about this announcement today, which is prioritizing American workers over foreign workers. So I don't know what the term means anymore. I think in reality, what it actually means in the American context is that you want to replace American workers with foreign workers, and you want boys to play in girls' sports. That's what unites the socialists that I see running across the United States of America today. You know, it's.
1: And he's getting blistered in conservative circles for that. Even people that support him going, give a better answer. Because we all know what socialism is.
2: We know what socialism is.
1: Government. The term has not changed. They may believe in other things, but socialism hasn't changed. It is the government wanting much more control of capital.
2: Yes. And then
1: communism is when private property goes away and government ownership of controlling people's lives, and then
2: eventually we get into the you could have led to those other items,
1: right?
2: But you have to start with the basics of what socialism is, and it just seemed like he was caught off guard by that question, which he typically is not.
1: No, he's not, because I think he debates very, very well. And I understand that if you're just speaking to general people, I'm like, that's what the socialist is. They want to, you know, whatever. But what surprised me, and this is why I'm like, okay, people are starting to take sides about whether they want a candidate or not, was how quickly that went viral on social media and the criticism from Republicans on that.
2: Right.
1: That was the thing that got me.
2: Yeah.
1: That's when I went, oh, okay.
2: Yeah.
1: And you know, social media I think DeSantis is smart. He's laying out everything. Cruz is laying out everything on social media, because social media, to me, drives the beltway.
2: Yeah.
1: People actually pay attention to that.
2: Yes.
1: The public may not be, but if you're talking about donors and other politicians, they're all paying attention to what's on X.
2: Oh, yeah. Yeah. It's a smart move by DeSantis. You talk about, again, the experience also of being a governor. And how he transformed politically the state of Florida is huge. Now, again, it's an uphill battle when you're going in and you're going to take on the Veep who wants to run. That's always an uphill battle, and we'll see how far it goes. But
1: does the question come down to, seeing a lot of this, if Trump doesn't endorse Vance, then it's open at that point.
2: If he doesn't endorse Vance, that's a huge hit on Vance. I mean, he gets the lift from Trump. There will still be that influence, regardless of what happens in the midterms here in a few weeks. Trump will still have the influence on a significant portion of the base. You know, and I guess, you know, you have to put the asterisk there and include anything that might happen that works against Trump between now and then. And then it could be that, well, you're carrying baggage from being part of the Trump administration. But I think if you don't get Trump's endorsement, then that gives DeSantis the upper hand, I think.
1: We are Red Eye Radio.
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0: We are Red Eye Radio. He's Eric Carlin. I'm Gary McNamara. All right. So many great stories yesterday, but this was one of my favorites. The Obama Presidential Center and Library opened just a little over 3 months ago.
1: Yeah.
0: And the employees who work there are already complaining about poor working conditions, cuts in pay, hours and benefits, and saying that their concerns are being ignored by the people in charge of the Obama Center and Library, and so they're demanding a union.
1: Are there any ATMs in the building? Taking all the jobs?
0: Some of the problems include the center's recent halting of raises and promotions, an increase in their health care cost, and a reduction of paid time off, all which have led, in the letter that they sent the employees, that led to a high turnover rate and exiting employees, taking with them their institutional knowledge and expertise. New York Post says just how vital those 4 months of institutional knowledge are remains unclear.
1: Uh-huh.
0: But the workers included an ace in the hole in their pitch to change things and get a union. Obama's own glowing words endorsing unions in 2016.
1: There you go. Unionize.
0: God, I love it.
1: I want to see him picketing.
0: Please make that happen. Please.
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9: News this hour from Town Hall. I'm John Scott. Hurricane Isaias continues to strengthen as it treks toward the U.S. Gulf Coast. Landfall expected late Friday as a dangerous hurricane, driving life-threatening storm surge, damaging winds, and flooding rain. The winds have reached 105 miles per hour, making it a Category 2 storm. Florida Governor Ron DeSantis issuing a state of emergency for 25 counties.
10: We're preparing for Category 3 landfall. I think most people do not believe it will be that strong when it hits. But my view is you prepare, and then if you end up not having to use all the preparation, you're fine.
9: At a Home Depot in Panama City, Florida, this man says certain items are flying off the shelves as residents prepare.
11: Generators have been a huge push already. We have seen an increase in plywood, ratchet straps, and water is definitely on the move for sure.
9: Isaias likely to continue a period of rapid strengthening before reaching the coast somewhere between Mobile, Alabama, and Destin, Florida on Friday. Isaias could still have winds of over 100 miles per hour. Officials say Gulf of America oil and gas operations will remain under close watch until the hurricane is no longer a threat. Russia denying multiple reports that a second worker at the Irkutsk Research Anti-Plague Institute of Siberia has died.
12: Russia's health ministry is saying most media reports about the plague outbreak have been based on false information. What is known is that a 28-year-old female researcher at the facility has died, and reports have said it was from pneumonic plague. The World Health Organization's been pressuring Russian officials for more information about what pathogen was involved. They say that information has not been provided, and Russian officials now say they're winding down any precautionary measures because there's no risk of an epidemic. I'm Scott Carr.
9: More on these stories from townhall.com.
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9: The NFL asking the Supreme Court to take up a dispute over who has the authority to regulate prediction markets.
14: The NFL argues that wagers should fall under state gambling laws. The league filed the request as part of a dispute between Kalshi and the state of New Jersey, which produced conflicting decisions at the appellate level. Kalshi and other prediction markets argue that the wagers they offer are known as swaps and are federally regulated by the Commodity Futures Trading Commission. States, however, view this as gambling and say it should fall under their jurisdictions. Bob Agner reporting.
9: The head of the agency responsible for bringing more tourism to Atlantic City says the threat of closing the city's convention center hotel in December has already cost the gaming resort town. Visit Atlantic City President and CEO Gary Musick said $147 million worth of conventions have already opted to go elsewhere, given the uncertainty over the Sheraton Convention Center Hotel. News at townhall.com. Microsoft disputes claims by the Trump administration it's firing Americans to hire foreign workers.
15: Microsoft released a statement saying most of its workers in the U.S. are Americans and most of its visa applications are not to hire new workers. They're to keep existing Microsoft employees. Other filings are to hire people already legally in the U.S. who want to work for Microsoft. The company says H-1B candidates are paid on par or more than others in similar roles. I'm Brad Ford.
9: A health expert advising not to let children on screens during mealtime. Margarita Shook with the Cleveland Clinic says eating while distracted does not help kids learn hunger cues because they're distracted and focused on the tablet. Shook says without screens, children have an easier time learning about what's on their plate, how it tastes and smells, and deciding when they're hungry. More on these stories at townhall.com.
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17: This is Weatherology. I'm meteorologist Laura Lockwood with the Alexandria Lakes Area Forecast. Lows dip down to about 44 overnight under clear skies, easterly winds 5 to 10 miles per hour. Lots of sunshine Friday, daytime highs approaching 73. Partly cloudy skies Friday night, lows dip down to about 60. Dry with temperatures well above average Saturday and Sunday, and highs from the upper 70s to the mid 80s. For KXRA, I'm meteorologist Laura Lockwood. Currently 47.
18: Now, it's Red Eye Radio. Gary McNamara and Eric Harley talk about everything from politics to social issues and news of the day. 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
0: All across America. He is Eric Carlin. I'm Gary McNamara. If you wonder what we're laughing about as we start this hour, it was simply that, you know, the post that the president put out yesterday that I'm sure part of that was tongue in cheek.
1: Where he just said if you won't
0: use the term super intelligence instead of artificial intelligence, that you're the enemy. And Eric and I said, well, the problem is when I hear SI, you know, because it's AI.
1: We were going to the same place.
0: If it's SI, I'm thinking
1: Sports Illustrated.
0: As I told you, women in bikinis on exotic islands, because it's Sports Illustrated.
1: Well, it's the only issue I paid attention to. Sports.
0: So that's the problem that you have there. Speaking of sports.
1: Yeah.
0: We have a tollway here
1: that cuts
0: right through, you know, the middle of we got a lot of tollways, but this one,
1: it's mostly tollways.
0: I think
1: my street is a tollway that I live on. I'm pretty sure
0: this one cuts right through. If you see Fort Worth and Dallas, this one cuts right up the middle, right to the airport.
1: Yeah.
0: I used to take different ways to work, and when I started here, the tollway didn't exist. It didn't go all the way out there.
1: Right.
0: to near where I live. So I would take the regular highways, and it's horrible, you know, cause you're just that much closer to downtown Dallas.
1: Yeah. With regular people, it's like you. Yeah.
0: Yeah. Well, it's sort of like, you know, when I have to fly coach.
1: Yeah.
0: You know, when I'm back there with the cattle.
1: Ooh.
0: And the cattle and the babies. I got upgraded to first class once, and a guy looked at me and goes, "This is first class. They're not supposed to allow babies up here." And I went, "I don't think that's a rule."
1: That's not a rule.
0: It's like,
1: by the way, for all these couples, you need to leave your emotional support baby at home. That's just
0: exactly.
1: It's,

0: So long ago.
1: I said to myself, if I'm going to continue working afterwards, my luxury will be the tollway every day to work.
0: Yeah.
1: Every day. Because coming in, there's hardly any traffic.
0: Right, yeah.
1: And going home, there's zero traffic. I mean, if I, there are days where I don't see a taillight in front of me or a headlight behind me.
0: I live 2 miles, and there's been more construction in most of the time that we've been here in this building when we moved, like, really close to my house. There's been more construction between me and the studio than there's ever been in my entire over 30 years of living in this area.
1: So,
0: yeah.
1: So all of a sudden, and it's when I pass I-30.
0: Mm.
1: And yeah. I'm coming in. Whoa, what? Oh, man, the Cowboys must be playing. Oh, that's right. They are. They were losing.
0: I wouldn't call it playing, but they were on the field.
1: Yeah, and I'm saying to myself, so the whole thing was, I saw that they were losing, but I didn't know the final score, because when I got up, they were losing and then just doing a bunch of stuff and didn't even look at the final score driving in. I'm like, oh, they lost. I can tell by the way people are driving.
0: Yeah. Are they driving slower or are they driving faster?
1: Oh, no, they're driving faster, going across lanes.
0: Oh, okay.
1: They're drunk. If you're a police officer, this would be the easiest way. You could fill the town's piggy bank.
0: Yeah.
1: And just one night.
0: Yeah, we won't say there's a quota, but there's a quota.
1: Well, if you're going to have a quota, that would be the time you can meet the quota.
0: Get it all done after one game. Giving Tampa Bay their first win.
1: Yeah, I know. That was...
0: Wow.
1: And so driving in, I'm just like, I don't like this. And the only time it ever happens, really, is if there's something at AT&T Stadium, which is about 4 miles, maybe 3 miles.
0: Yeah.
1: By the way, the crow flies were I-30 and...
0: Yeah.
1: The tollway, meet.
0: And if you're coming in after a George Strait concert there.
1: Yeah.
0: Then there's even more traffic because of the size of the pickups that are coming out of that parking lot.
1: Well, it's the same for Cowboys games.
0: Yeah, well, true story.
1: But they're not $40,000 pickups.
0: Yeah. Yeah.
1: They're $100,000 pickups.
0: Yeah.
1: And just so many people, heading north. So, but it's so funny because the first few miles on the tollway form, there's nobody. I mean, there's nobody.
0: Yeah.
1: And it's great because when they made, the tollway in my section is only in one section, it's about 15 years old. In the other section, it's only 6 or 7 years old.
0: Right. Right.
1: And so they actually, when you go through it, they actually have the road banked a tiny bit.
0: Yeah.
1: It's banked.
0: Right.
1: And so, you go other highways that were built, 50 years ago,
0: right?
1: They were built for 55 miles an hour, and everybody's going 75.
0: Yeah,
1: and you can actually feel the inertia as you're trying to, you're making there's a bend in the road and you're turning. It's like, whoa, man, the inertia, and none of that. It's just like
0: that. Same with the school zone in my neighborhood, right by my house. It's built for 20, not 55. I found that out the hard way.
1: Ooh.
0: Yeah.
1: Yeah.
0: Yeah.
1: You didn't. He's
0: no.
1: He's,
0: I would never drive 55 in the.
1: But yeah. So when the whole SI thing though, when I put that, I burst out laughing. He goes, "You're the enemy if you're not saying SI." And I'm like, "Well, nobody's going to say SI."
0: Sports Illustrated.
1: He is for some reason obsessed with things that don't matter. The whole name thing. As we said, when you had some Republicans out there cheering and going, yeah, look at how much he upset the Canadians because he called it Lake. It's no longer Lake Ontario. And we're like, well, that didn't even come from Canada.
0: Yeah.
1: It doesn't even make any sense.
0: Right.
1: And I said, if this is where we both agree with this, if this is where the Republican Party is this where the victories are, then you deserve to lose.
0: If that's what you're going to focus on.
1: Yeah. If that's the kind of stuff, then you deserve to lose. I hope they don't. We've talked about that a lot. In fact, we have said that the fact that Trump is out there and he's not in swing states.
0: Right.
1: He's in the places where he's trying to get his base together, and whatever that means. It means loyal Republicans.

0: Republicans. I haven't officially been a Republican since, I think, 2006. Independent, but I've only voted in Republican primaries, and only voted, every single vote has been for a Republican candidate.
1: Yeah.
0: If you're telling me his base needs to be motivated to go out and vote, then they suck as a base.
1: Yeah.
0: Because I don't miss an election because I know what the Democrats are doing.
1: Yes.
0: But if this is where the, you know, we've talked about the Republican Party before, and when people would, you know, a few years ago would go, you guys are rhinos. It's like, well, we're technically not Republicans, but if we were, thank you.
1: Mm-hmm.
0: Because, yeah, we are rhinos because the Republican Party is moving left and socialist and we're not. And if that's what your bragging rights are, well, they're not selling. You can't sell it. And if that's what you're selling, that we need to be a more populist socialist party, the Republican Party, well, then expect to lose a lot of elections.
2: Well, this is the thing. Look, I'm not one of these guys that says, well, the party has to come together and everybody, the rank and file, we can't be blah, blah, blah, blah, blah, blah. Do what you want. But the fact of the matter is this. The bottom line is these fixable things that are wrong that with the GOP need to be fixed. And right now, my confidence level is at an all-time low that it's going to get done before 28. I hope I'm wrong. I'd love to say I'm wrong. I would love to say if they win this November that they come back and, you know, when we get into the 28th cycle and things are going great and pricing is as much under control as it can be, well, then great. I'll say I'm wrong. I don't have any problem saying that. But I also don't have any problem criticizing the people that work for me, public servants, all of them. Especially the ones I vote for. The left, I know what they are. I know who they are. And I can sit and we need to, it's very important what we do. We play them in their own words so that everybody will have a full understanding. But for the GOP, they need to open their ears, pull their heads out of their asses and get to work. And it's that simple. And not necessarily in that order.
0: So a few things to chat about.
1: Yeah.
0: Here, the whole of criminal illegal immigrant in New York, because you know that blew up really quick, and Mamdani's out there saying, "I talked to, you know, basically I've been communicating with Trump and the White House to release this guy." Wait till you hear the story. They make it sound like this is some type of innocent civilian. This guy is already, you know, been a convicted criminal.
1: Yeah.
0: And has been arrested. DHS saying he's a part of the Dominican gang that actually came to formation decades back at Rikers.
1: Mm-hmm.
0: And, you know, this is a perfect example of a criminal illegal immigrant who you don't want on the streets.
1: Yeah.
0: Now, what happened precisely, we don't know. But this is, if you want it, this is where, and Mamdani is forced to, is because he was called everything by the mob out there. You say the mob is turning against. Think about it. You cannot get more radical left than Mamdani, and the leftist mob is calling him a traitor.
1: Yep.
0: You can't sit there. You can't look at somebody like Mamdani and go, well, my God, this guy is pro Hamas. He's pro terrorism. He's pro criminal illegal immigrants. And that's still not enough for the mob because he's trying to keep his poll numbers up by pretending, you know, oh, no, I'm a little bit more moderate while he really isn't. And the mob is saying, you can't pretend anymore. You can't pretend to move to the center.
2: Well, what you need to do, Mayor Mamdani, you need to, if you're going to live up to the expectations of the radicals, you need to get in to the jail and help the person break out of jail. That's where they are.
0: But that's where
2: you would have to. You would set him free where he belongs
0: and
2: let
0: and
2: him go home. Because I don't know, is he a Maryland dad? Is he a Maryland man? Is he a New York man? How are we going to describe him in the media to make him sound all innocent?
0: A New York father.
2: A New York father. Yeah. Yeah. This is, you know, this is the game. And if you don't play up to the game on your end, Mayor, and that's what, and you know, I'm only halfway joking. Sneak him out the back door of the jail, out of the prison, you know, get him on the streets. You're not doing enough if you don't free him yourself.
0: Or, you know, remember, this was not ICE targeting poor illegal immigrants on the corner trying to find a day job.
2: Right. Right.
0: This was targeted at somebody that had been released.
2: Yes.
0: With the criminal record, was released.
2: Mm-hmm.
0: Because of Sanctuary City policies.
2: Right.
0: Has a long arrest and criminal record.
2: Yeah.
0: And Mamdani has to, because after what happened, you know, last night, mm-hmm. with him trying to pretend that he mourns what happened,
2: yeah.
0: on October 7th,
2: mm-hmm.
0: the mob just said, that's not acceptable. And then he had to come out and just say, you need to release this criminal right now. It's like, my God, you've got to be kidding
2: yeah.
0: me. This was not about people who are looking for a pathway to citizenship, who have been good citizens and paid their taxes for a long time. And this is what we're trying to tell you. They want. Remember when Trump was criticized for saying so many illegal immigrants are the worst of the worst?
2: Right.
0: You know, the criminals yeah. that exist out
2: yeah,
0: there.
2: Yeah, the worst of them are coming over. Right. And that's what he was saying.
0: Right.
2: And of course, they turned it around and lied and said, he said they're all criminals.
0: Right. Well, now they're proving they want the worst of the worst.
2: They're fighting
0: to
2: for
0: be
2: it.
0: Here illegally.
2: Yes.
0: They're fighting for it. They believe that Mamdani believes he's out there. Well, I don't know what he actually believes, but it sounds like he believes he's right on us. Now, I do yeah. believe he does believe in all this, the craziness, because he is as radical as you can get. But this is what it's about. You know, you saw, you know, the actress Deborah Messing from Will and Grace, who said, you know, we're not safe anymore.
2: Yeah.
0: Well, then here's Mamdani out there going, release the criminals.
2: You know, this is the thing. Deborah Messing is one in a line of many celebrities who haven't been to the Michael Rapaport level, but they've certainly said it's not safe to live in New York City. There's been a good handful of them, roughly a dozen that I know of that have said in podcasts and interviews, I don't feel safe with my kids going to school in New York City anymore. I don't feel safe with my kids on the street anymore. I can't be there to protect them. And I, you know, this can't sustain.
0: And by the way, this is why Trump should not get chummy with somebody like Mamdani, as we said last week.
2: Yeah. Let Mamdani's fall be what it is going to be. Inevitably, this was going to happen. At some point, you become the oppressor. And Mamdani is learning this right now.
0: Yeah, he is. I mean, it's a perfect example of what we said.
2: Yep. Yep. Yep.
0: You're the supporter of the victims.
2: Yep.
0: And victims for the far left are terrorists and illegal immigrant criminals.
2: Right.
0: And that's who the victims are.
2: Yeah.
0: If you don't stand up for them, then you become, Mamdani is now becoming the oppressor of
2: yes,
0: the left.
2: That's right. A turn is happening. Remember when Adams asked the court to do away with sanctuary city policy in New York, and the court said no. You know, there were other things going on with Adams, but that was the beginning. That was the real turn.
0: The beginning of his downfall. Yeah.
2: Yeah.
0: Yeah.
2: That was the real turn.
0: Where he said, we need to protect the citizens of New York City. What? You can't be mayor? Get the hell out of here.
2: And I said at that time, there will not be a second term for Adams.
0: I know.
2: And I was right.
0: Jeez.
2: It's insane.
0: And please, while you allow the illegal immigrant criminals and while you are pro-terrorist, please regulate the size of our soft drinks.
2: That's right.
0: Because we aren't capable.
2: Or tax them and tax them.
0: And tax them.
2: And
0: yes.
2: tax them.
0: Yes. We are Red Eye Radio.
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0: We are Red Eye Radio. He is Eric Carney, and I'm Gary McNamara. Welcome, and good morning.
1: Happy Friday.
0: By the way, some economic stuff up there. We'll get to it. Did you see that officially the deficit for last year, because at the end of September was the end of the fiscal year?
1: Yeah.
0: $2 trillion.
1: Oof.
0: We spent another the deficit was, I think, $250 billion more than it was last year.
1: Oof.
0: So, and this was in a supposedly fiscal a situation. Like I said, it's almost impossible to stop the spending. Neither the Democrats, the Democrats won't. And I'm sure they'll go after the Republicans for that in the midterms, that the deficit was higher than last year after they promised Doge and everything else. But the fact is, if they get in power, boom.
1: Yeah.
0: It's like Sayed at I don't know if it was a debate or an interview that he was doing, where they talked about a pipeline to bring in fossil fuels. And they said, how would you bring it in? He goes, I wouldn't bring it in. We don't need fossil fuels. So they're as radical as you can get.
1: Yeah. And getting more radical by the minute.
0: But what did Homeland Security have to say about that ICE stop?
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3: With SRN News, I'm John Scott. The USS Abraham Lincoln back home in San Diego. A large crowd of cheering family members and loved ones greeted the aircraft carrier as it pulled into port after a record 10-month-long deployment to the Middle East. Mandatory and voluntary evacuations have been issued along the Gulf Coast as Hurricane Isaias approaches landfall. The first Atlantic hurricane of the year. It's a Category 2 storm now, and landfall is set for late Friday or early Saturday. President Trump says the U.S. will not strike Iran in the lead-up to November's midterm elections. In a Truth Social post, the president said the U.S. is having what he called productive discussions with Iran. He reiterated that Iran is in very bad condition, both economically and militarily. This is SRN News.
4: This is weatherology. I'm meteorologist Allura Lockwood with the Alexandria Lakes Area Forecast. Lows dip down to about 44 overnight under clear skies. Easterly winds 5 to 10 miles per hour. Lots of sunshine Friday. Daytime highs approaching 73. Partly cloudy skies Friday night. Lows dip down to about 60. Dry with temperatures well above average Saturday and Sunday, and highs from the upper 70s to the mid-80s. For KXRA, a meteorologist, Allura Lockwood. Currently 47.
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1: And he is Eric Carlin, and I'm Gary McNamara. Coming up, I got clickbaited. 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And Homeland Security responds to the ICE shooting of the illegal immigrant criminal in New York City in 1 minute.
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1: So I'm conditioned wherever I go, Eric. Wherever I go, you know, and on social media, it'll pop up, you know, for and then you can sit there and click and, you know, get their updates. Different communities and cities across the nation that have, you know, their scanners.
2: Yeah.
1: You know, like DFW scanner.
2: Yeah.
1: And it's somebody, you know, scans what's going on, the police frequencies, and reports what's going on.
2: Yeah.
1: You know, and it's really interesting because if there's an accident somewhere around me, and so really all the ones around me, whether it's DFW or Arlington, Texas scanner or, you know, Grand Prairie, whatever, you know, when it comes up, it's like, oh, okay, I got to avoid that particular area. Oh, look at this. There's a news item. The other day when there was that private airplane crash, here, that's how I learned about it. So I pay attention to it.
2: Mm-hmm.
1: Man, I got clickbaited here by Arlington Scanner.
2: Oh, boy.
1: That's the city of Arlington, Texas.
2: Yeah.
1: Because it said, incident, Arlington. Emergency crews are responding to AT&T Stadium following reports of yet another Dallas Cowboys collapse. Authorities are also investigating allegations that a professional football team has been reported operating out of the stadium this season. So far, investigators have found no evidence to support these claims. Fans are advised to avoid the area and, if possible, ESPN for the next 14 or 24 hours.
2: Yes.
1: No injuries reported, just shattered expectations. And it got me. I mean, it got me completely because all I saw was in the first paragraph where it said, incident, Arlington, emergency crews responding to AT&T Stadium, and you had me hooked at that point. I'm like, what the hell's going on? You know, there's a game there. I'm you know, what's the incident?
2: Yeah, I love it.
1: So, you, Arlington Scanner, you got me.
2: Yeah.
1: You got me hook, line, and sinker.
2: Good writing. Very funny.
1: I know. The only thing I can say is I wasn't suspicious because it's not April 1st.
2: Yeah.
1: It was April Fool's, but...
2: Yeah, but no, it's the reality of the Dallas Cowboys.
1: Yeah, you got me big time, and it was just, it happened at the bottom of the hour there. You were out talking to the crew, and I'm in here going, oh my God, they got me big time.
2: Yeah.
1: I can't wait to tell Eric about this.
2: Yeah.
1: So here's Homeland Security and their statement that they put out following the shooting of the illegal immigrant criminal.
2: Mm.
1: And again, we don't know the specifics of it. Until you know the specifics of it, but it was a reaction of Mamdani, especially Mamdani, and the national, because it went viral. A couple of things went viral. Him saying, I've contacted the White House and ICE needs to be removed completely. We need to get rid of ICE and everything else. And it's like, okay, well, what are we actually talking about here? What information do we actually have That's what Mandani is saying. You know, there was a child in the car. It was 4 o'clock. It was busy. Well, it's always busy in New York. But, you know, and the entire thing, as he's getting pounded by the crowd, calling him complicit.
2: Yeah.
1: The far left, and I believe it happened. I really believe, because I hadn't seen this until yesterday when he, you know, went to that one when everybody knew that he was faking when he went to the October 7th memorial at the one park in New York.
2: Yeah.
1: And we're all like, and he just got, you know, he just, the pro-Hamas people, and then it just spread, you know, you can't play this both ways. Either you hate Israel and you're a racist anti-Semite all the time. Mm-hmm. You can't pretend, you can't ride this fine line because you're watching the polls.
2: Right.
1: You've got to remain a racist anti-Semite and pro-terrorist. And they went after him and were screaming at him, calling him every name. I couldn't even play the stuff. And a lot of stuff you can't play because there's so much cursing. Same thing happened tonight.
2: Yeah.
1: You know, you're complicit. Yeah. You're complicit. Yeah. You're complicit. Think about this. As we've said before, the victim-oppressor relationship, if you've been a long-time listener to the show, we've been talking about this for decades. That's what the Democrat Party has become. And when you have more victims, you have to have more oppressors. And eventually, the victims or those that are trying to save the victims eventually become the oppressors. I just didn't think it was going to happen this quickly to somebody like Mamdani, who was probably as radical as you can get. He's in the, if 99.9% of the Democratic Party is not moderate and radical as they are, which with the things that they propose, he's part of that 1.5%, which is like a Presley or a AOC.
2: Right.
1: And even, I think, more radical than that. Probably he's more like...
2: I believe so.
1: Yeah, El Sayed in Michigan, whatever.
2: Yeah.
1: I mean, these people are just completely and totally anti-American. They're pro-terrorist. They embrace the racism of anti-Semitism. They're hate mongers. And I just didn't think that it was going to happen this quickly where the mob, the leftist mob, has said, sorry, you're not far left enough. You can't even pretend that you're trying to appease both sides.
2: No. No.
1: And here's what Homeland Security wrote, though, on the shooting. On October 8th at approximately 4 p.m., ICE officers were conducting a targeted enforcement operation in the Bronx to arrest a criminal illegal immigrant from the Dominican Republic with prior criminal conviction for grand larceny and multiple prior arrests for assault, robbery, possession of drugs, and weapons possessions. He has associations with a Dominican gang, the same gang who brutally shot a Customs and Border Patrol officer last year. This criminal illegal alien was arrested by the NYPD on December 7, 2023, but was released into the community a few days later by reckless Democrat sanctuary policies that put American lives at risk. During the incident, an ICE officer discharged his weapon and the criminal illegal alien was injured. ICE officers immediately rendered aid. The individual is alive and at a local hospital. The FBI and Homeland Security are on the scene. The incident remains under investigation. More information will be shared as it becomes available. This is from their statement. When dangerous illegal aliens are released back onto the streets by radical sanctuary politicians, our officers are forced to make arrests at large in the community in unpredictable and dangerous environments. Our officers should not have to risk their lives, and innocent Americans should not have to face unnecessary danger because sanctuary politicians refuse to cooperate with federal law enforcement. And the point is easy. Mandani's out there saying, this happened at 4 o'clock. The streets are crowded. Well, don't let him go.
2: Right.
1: When you got him in jail, hand him over to the feds.
2: Right. The safest way for everyone involved.
1: Right.
2: Everyone involved. Tom Homan has made that case I don't know how many times, and it's a fact. There's no way around that. Don't let him go. But you can't help yourself. They didn't care. By the way, he cares nothing about the safety of this criminal who he's trying to protect. Otherwise, he wouldn't have put him on the street. You know ICE is going to be right behind him on the case. And now it's going to play out with civilians on the street. And you had control of that from the beginning. But man, it would be much worse politically if Mamdani is seen handing him over, you know, a peaceful transition and from custody from one entity to another. You can't possibly have that because we have sanctuary policy. We're not going to cooperate with them, which means everybody is less safe. You know, the mayor screaming that ICE makes it less safe. No, they don't. When you create a situation where they have to hunt them down on the street because of your insane sanctuary policy, that's what makes everybody less safe.
1: A grand larceny conviction that he has is a felony.
2: Yeah.
1: So you have a felon illegal immigrant that you know is a felon illegal immigrant who is, I don't know the how everything else was adjudicated there, but it looks like he's been arrested quite frequently. Mm-hmm. I don't know if there's convictions on that. We don't have that information, but we only have what the Department of Homeland Security has given us. And I don't know, maybe a lot of those arrests weren't federal.
2: Yeah.
1: Grand larceny looks like it would be a state.
2: Mm-hmm.
1: You know, these all look like state charges. So some may not yet have been adjudicated. How many were in New York?
2: Yeah.
1: And so you're talking about a felon, illegal immigrant, and Mamdani's out there saying, I spent 2 hours on the phone with Trump and Mark Wayne Mullen trying to negotiate the release of this criminal.
2: Yeah.
1: This illegal immigrant felon. We want him back out on the streets.
2: Yeah.
1: That's where the Democratic Party is. And by the way, I don't want to look at this and say this is just Mamdani who believes this because he is so radical and more radical than even most of the Democrats are, who are incredibly radical. No. This is the mainstream opinion of the Democrat Party.
2: Oh yeah. No, this is their agenda that has been at work for years. And they're wanting this to play out like this. They want it to play out on the streets with civilians around. This is their plan. Because there's no way they can get to a point of, you know, as he was saying, abolish ICE, which had been saying for years. They can't get that support unless they make it more dangerous, which they did through sanctuary policy. This is on them. There's no need for the violence at all. A peaceful transfer of custody from one entity to the other, and you've got it done. And you can't do that because you insist on this sanctuary policy.
1: Right.
2: This is what Adams was fighting against. You know, this is, and of course, look what happened to him. His career as mayor was over right about that point, quite frankly.
1: We are Red Eye Radio.
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0: We are Runner Radio. He's Eric Carlin. I'm Gary McNamara. An update on that ICE shooting in New York City from Bill Malusian from Fox. The NYPD commissioner confirmed that the Dominican illegal immigrant that ICE shot during a targeted operation has two prior NYPD arrests, one for robbery in 2023, which led him to plead guilty to a fourth-degree grand larceny charge, and another for criminal sale of a controlled substance, which is still pending. So that's still pending within the system. We had asked because we had looked at what the arrest charges were, so we don't know if the other ones are out of state or in New Jersey or whatever. The facts and details of what led up to the shooting are still unclear. Malusian says we're looking to see if there was any ICE, you know, body cam.
1: Yeah.
0: But it's, like I said, we never rush to judgment in these cases, but when you just know some of the basic facts in here and see somebody like Mamdani, you know, who now has to take the most radical position that sanctuary cities aren't the problem.
1: Right.
0: Because remember, this is not about, and we stress this over and over again, this is not about, these are people that have been in the country a long time, had paid taxes, have been good citizens, and just want to have a pathway to citizenship. It's not it.
1: Yeah.
0: It's not, oh, they're rounding up. They're just going down and rounding up day workers on the corners. This isn't it. This is the Democrat Party's complete and total support for illegal immigrants who have committed other crimes besides being in the country illegally.
1: Yep.
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10: News this hour from Town Hall, I'm John Scott. Officials say Gulf of America oil and gas operations will remain under close watch until Hurricane Isaias is no longer a threat. The Marine Minerals Administration, working with offshore operators and state and federal agencies, as crews evacuate the platforms and rigs and production is temporarily shut down. Officials say operations will return to normal once the storm has passed. Isaias is now a Category 2 storm with maximum winds of 105 miles per hour. Georgia Governor Kemp declares a state of emergency in anticipation of Isaias.
11: As Hurricane Isaias approaches the Gulf Coast, Governor Brian Kemp said Thursday afternoon,
12: "We expect Isaias to begin impacting Georgia overnight on Friday, tracking toward the western part of the state with heavy rain bands, possible flooding, and potential tornadic activity into Saturday."
11: Because of the weather threat, he declared a state of emergency, allowing state agencies to prepare for the hurricane. He advised Georgians to stock up on essentials like water, food, batteries, and flashlights, emphasizing the importance of taking the storm seriously. I'm Liz Kennedy.
10: Venezuela's former president and first lady facing new criminal charges accusing the couple of conspiracy to commit torture.
13: It comes as Nicolas Maduro's wife, Celia Flores, returned to court in Lower Manhattan, hoping to get her case tossed in order to receive medical treatment. The two were arrested in a special military operation in January on charges of drug trafficking. Lawyers for Flores claim their client needs a cardiac procedure and want her to recover in a city residence with private security. A U.S. district judge said on Thursday that Flores looked better than she did for her initial arraignment and was denied release. The couple has pleaded not guilty and are set to go on trial starting next year on June 1st.
10: More on these stories from townhall.com.
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10: A health expert advising not to let children on screens during mealtime.
15: Dietitian Margarita Shook with the Cleveland Clinic says without screens during mealtime, children have an easier time learning about what's on their plate, how it tastes and smells, and deciding when they're hungry.
16: It doesn't have to be perfect 7 days out of the week, 365 days a year. As long as you're working on most of the days without the tablet, that's a big win.
15: She also says another benefit is that children will talk more to parents and siblings during meals without screens. I'm Scott Pringle.
10: Dolly Parton's former L.A. home on the market for the first time in more than two decades at nearly $8 million. The Hollywood Hills home, built in 1977 and rebuilt in 2009, spans more than 4,600 square feet. Parton, along with her husband, bought the home in 1985 and sold it 5 years later. A few homeowners have lived there since. News at townhall.com. A growing debate over artificial intelligence in college athletics taking center stage.
17: Washington State University is the latest to have signed a deal with a company that uses AI to write game recaps, player bios, and feature stories for athletics. It's called FanWord. Critics say the move could mean fewer opportunities for student journalists to gain real-world experience, but WSU isn't alone. More than 250 colleges reportedly use the same service, highlighting a growing national debate over how much of the storytelling should be done by humans and how much by AI. I'm Monica Nelson.
10: The NFL asking the Supreme Court to take up a dispute over who has the authority to regulate prediction markets. The NFL argues wagers should fall under state gambling laws. Kalshi and other prediction markets argue that the wagers they offer are known as swaps and are federally regulated by the Commodity Futures Trading Commission. More at townhall.com.
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20: This is Weatherology. I'm meteorologist Laura Lockwood with the Alexandria Lakes area forecast. Lows dip down to about 44 overnight under clear skies. Easterly winds 5 to 10 miles per hour. Lots of sunshine Friday. Daytime highs approaching 73. Partly cloudy skies Friday night. Lows dip down to about 60. Dry with temperatures well above average Saturday and Sunday, and highs from the upper 70s to the mid-80s. For KXRA, I'm meteorologist Laura Lockwood. Right now, 48.
3: Now, it's Red Eye Radio. Gary McNamara and Eric Hurley talk about everything from politics to social issues and news of the day. Whether you're up late or you're just starting your day, welcome to the show from the Relief Factor Studios. 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
0: All across America, we are Red Eye Radio. He is Eric Hurley and I'm Gary McNamara. Oh, okay, you're just putting your headphones on. I thought you were like waving to me or something else.
21: No.
0: They're like, you're trying to get my attention.
21: No, I can wave to you.
0: Well, the thing is, my computer screen is so high that, you know, rarely do I ever look at you. Like, I'd have to go like this to look at you eye to eye, and
21: right.
0: You're looking at your computer screen, I'm looking at mine. So.
21: Yeah, yeah.
0: So I wasn't sure. I just, you know, saw some waving there.
21: Yeah, no. I've got a project going on over here.
0: Well, could you, you know, spare some of your brain for the show, maybe? Would that be?
21: Why would I start now? What the hell kind of contribution would that be?
0: Well, you know. I'm not going to argue with you.
21: Good. I think we're in agreement.
0: All right. So I just as we talked about you know, Mamdani and the ice shooting in New York City. Like I said, normally we don't comment on the specifics of it because we still aren't because we don't know what they are in it. But when you know, we found out again the criminal record of the criminal illegal immigrant and that he was released because of sanctuary city policies in New York City. And then Mamdani's out there screaming to get rid of ICE and, you know, talking about it's crowded at 4 o'clock.
21: Well, yeah.
0: Yeah. But if you could have had an orderly transfer, and that's what the Department of Homeland Security made clear. Look, you don't want something like this to happen because no matter what you do, if you're going to target a criminal illegal immigrant, odds are in New York City, there's going to be people around.
21: Yeah.
0: Yeah. There's no people around.
21: Right.
0: If you have a criminal illegal immigrant and you transfer them to federal custody to be evicted from the country.
21: Right.
0: And if you're not willing to do that, what you're saying is this isn't about the people that have been here for decades and paid taxes and been good workers and giving them a path to citizenship. It's not about that. It's not about rounding up day workers at corners. Not about that.
21: No.
0: This is the Democratic Party support because the entire Democratic Party, except maybe for Fetterman, supports this.
21: Yeah.
0: Maybe Cuellar doesn't.
21: Mm.
0: You know, maybe he does, or maybe you have some Texas Democrats in the House that may not, but everybody else does. It's close to 99%. So

0: seen a lot of well-known Democrats jump on board yet to support Mamdani. Do they view this as being too close to the election, going, no, sorry, this is an illegal immigrant criminal. We can't win this argument.
1: No, that's a good point. And I think it's so close, you just let him handle it, right? Keep it confined to New York City. And we don't step into it. But I don't know how they get away with, well, I don't know how they will avoid the questions. There will be questions for AOC, Schumer. I mean, there have to be.
0: Well, I did see there was a number of posts on social media yesterday after, you know, Mamdani and his statement that both Jeffries and Schumer have been quiet, have not touched that.
1: Yeah, Schumer's been very quiet for the most part, but a lot quieter than normal. A lot quieter than normal. So maybe he says nothing. But I would assume the media is going to want some kind of statement from all the other Democrats in the state.
0: Yeah, you're right.
1: And I don't know how that will fall out, but we'll see.
0: And politically, what is fascinating to us is how quickly the left is eating its own here with Mamdani. And we had talked about that and how it started. Mm-hmm. And reading here from, who wrote this column for National? Laura Veldhuizen from National Review. The radical left eats its own, and goes through how this all started. Let's see what time she wrote it. She probably wrote it before this 5:11 p.m. So I don't know, probably an hour. I don't know how. I was asleep, so I don't know when the coverage on this started. It doesn't seem like she's even hitting this because, yeah, it was a continuation of it with the crowd screaming that Mamdani is complicit with ICE. Mm-hmm. And it all happened because of Mamdani's statement where he showed any, in the beginning of his statement yesterday on October 7th, talked about basically was trying to make the case that it was wrong that what happened on October 7th, but Israel's committing a genocide and Israel's the problem.
1: Yeah.
0: And that was even too far for the left, who just eviscerated him last night when he was going to the memorial ceremony.
1: Right.
0: Here it is now. And talked about that, you know, what she writes that, you know, the statement he had, and then how he went after, you know, Israel and his normal anti-Semite remarks.
1: Mm-hmm.
0: And she wrote, he just couldn't help himself, but I'm not surprised. The comments predictably drew sharp criticism from his typical critics, even from some not so typical critics. But now even his own supporters have turned on him. In addition to protesting in favor of a single state solution and the extermination of Israel while yelling, there is only one solution, Intifada Revolution. Protesters in New York City are now attacking their beloved Mayor Mamdani. Chants like, Zoran, pick a side, justice or genocide. Muslim mayor, we know you. You're a normalizer too.
1: Wow.
0: I'm sorry, but wow. It's like, it was almost like, we got to come up with something very quickly. Muslim mayor, we know you. You're a normalizer too. That sounds good. Let's go with that one.
1: Yeah. Is normalizer a word? We don't care.
0: And here's more. Traitor, traitor, come on out. You sold all your people out. Now escape the mouths of pro-Palestinian protesters. An ex-post shows an organizer of the pro-Palestinian anti-Mamdani protest in New York City explaining why Mamdani is losing support. Quote, within activist spaces, especially for people who are focused on global liberation and not just specifically the liberation of the middle-class people of New York City, we realize that a lot of the stuff he promised us when it comes to Palestine, he just does not protect us in the way we thought he would, she said. I do think unless he makes serious changes, he's going to lose a lot of his supporters.

0: He already is, end of quote.
1: Mm-hmm.
0: One of the inciting events that caused the backlash was Mayor Mondani's attendance at a vigil honoring the victims of October 7th. One ex-post filming the event described the protesters, "Traitor, traitor, come on out. You sold all your people out." Mamdani stands on the Israeli side of the October 7th vigil. A community note hopefully explains that the vigil was held by Israelis for Peace and Israeli anti-occupation activist group in New York City, mobilizing for an equal and safe future for both people, or for both peoples. We told you that on yesterday, that it was actually the local Israeli We Hate Israel group.
1: Yeah, right. Yeah.
0: Let's be very clear. Funny things we've read this week. Let's be very clear. Mamdani is no Zionist.
1: Wow.
0: No, really? But for the most radical of his supporters, he isn't anti-Zionist and pro-Palestinian enough. Consider that for a moment.
1: Yeah.
0: The man who set aside government money for organizations that, quote, that practice anti-Semitism while pretending they'll fight it, called Israelis' response to Hamas's attack a genocide 2 weeks after the war began, and refused to condemn the phrase "globalize the Intifada," is being lambasted as a traitor by his own supporters. Any support he shows for Israel or compassion he musters up for New York City Jews is a fake expression forced for political gain. But the radical left demands perfection. There is no room for mistakes or sympathy for the occupiers. It doesn't matter how hard someone tries. The second that one of its own, one of its leaders, falls short of its impossible activist standards, it turns on that person, even if the failure is for the sake of maintaining power. The radical left eats its own, and now Mayor Mamdani is on the menu. Well, we predicted this. We told you this was the path they were going down a long, long time ago.
1: Oh, yeah.
0: When they practice identity politics, when they practice, as we've said, the victim-oppressor relationship, there's only one way that this can go.
1: Yeah, and at some point you become the oppressor. It doesn't matter how radical you are today. You're going to become the oppressor. We started this after the election in 2008. Obama had won. It was during the interim period. And we said, all right, for all the people who voted for Obama, you're expecting a lot of things, but understand he's going to have to do some things as president that you're not going to like. Now, he went on to serve two terms. But by the end of that second term, it was, yeah, he didn't do anything for us. Now, you fast forward to the mayoral election of last year for Mamdani, and then him becoming mayor. There hasn't been a more radical move in terms of the New York City mayor's office. And it was a massive win for him. He won with no problem whatsoever. And now he's doing things as a mayor where he's not going the full measure for the radicals. Because he does that, he gets flack. But if he doesn't do it, he gets flack from his own side. That's got to hurt. But that's the way it works. Because when you create a victim every day for a new reason. I mean, think about this. Criminals are the victims now for the left.
0: Yeah.
1: That's where we are. And so if you create a new class of victims, then... by default, that new sub category of victims is alone, and everyone outside that category is not part of it, and you're either the oppressor or you're going to be their champion. They don't see him as the champion. His own side is chanting against him.
0: Well, look, it's the same thing we've always said all the time. When you sit there over and over again and you say that somebody is committing a genocide, well, yeah, then you can't be on support of that side.
1: Right.
0: Even though it's false.
1: Right. You have to live there. That's right. where you are. That's right. Your position.
0: It's like the same thing. I'm amazed that Mamdani hasn't got hit for hanging around Trump.
1: You know, that was the first thing, because Trump, the first time he went to the White House.
0: Republicans and conservatives criticized Trump for being so friendly,
1: right,
0: you know, with Mamdani publicly.
1: Mm-hmm.
0: But I'm amazed it hasn't hit on the left.
1: Right.
0: But it doesn't matter. This hit on the left, and it's like you have. And so now you've got, now the question's going to be, because this thing, you know, whether it blows up or whether the Democrats and media just says, let's stay away from this because we can't win this one.
1: Mm-hmm.
0: Because this guy was a criminal. There's no way we can win this. And let's just not cover it. And I don't know what's going to happen, whether this is just something you cover now, and then when more of the information comes out, you just bury it because you know you can't win it. But man, oh man, this is a perfect opportunity for AOC to speak out at it, other Democrats, and see how they respond. And it's not good, you know, with the election so close, because it's another example of how radical the Democrats are. It's not good for them.
1: Right.
0: And nobody can debate it. You can't debate it.
1: Nope. Nope.
0: Every Democrat listening right now knows, you know, this is not, again, well, they're rounding up people that have been here for a long time and just want a better life, and they've paid their taxes. This isn't about that.
1: That's not what's going on here.
0: This is about the Democratic Party. It's another example. And this isn't just a radical opinion of Mamdani. Sanctuary cities exist all over the United States in Democrat-led cities that wish to protect the illegal immigrant criminal over the safety and security of American citizens. You can't sell that to Americans.
1: Nope.
0: You state it that way because that's what sanctuary cities are. You cannot win that in America.
1: No. No. You never will.
0: And that's why Schumer is quiet. And that's why if the media doesn't cover it, you know why. They want it, but they know they can't win the argument with the American public.
1: No, you can't. And you're just weeks from the election.
0: We are Red Eye Radio.
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3: We finally have our first hurricane of the 2026 Atlantic Basin season. This is by far and away a new record in the satellite era.
4: And USDA Chief Meteorologist Brad Rippey says by late Friday or early Saturday, Hurricane Isaias will strike the northern Gulf Coast.
3: A pretty tight cone, meaning that we have a lot of confidence in exactly where this system is going. It will either hit the southern part of Alabama or the far western part of the Florida panhandle.
4: Population centers are in the path of the storm yet.
3: If we had to pick a spot for a hurricane to hit from an agricultural perspective, this is a pretty good path because it falls well east of the big key agricultural areas of the Mississippi Delta, as well as sugarcane in southern Louisiana. And it also falls west of key production areas in the southern Atlantic states, Florida citrus and sugarcane, as well as a variety of row crops and tree crops.
4: I'm Rod Bain reporting for the U.S. Department of Agriculture in Washington, D.C.
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0: Beer, whatever to you. He is Eric Carly, and I'm Gary McNamara. Coming up, oh, wow, the federal deficit is now $2 trillion. That's what we had last year. We'll get into the specifics of that. Also, would you see the New York Fed looking at the impact of tariffs? And they actually pointed out how they 67 products would be cheaper, actually would have gone down in price, but actually went up in price. There's almost like a 4% difference that they claim is attributed to the New York Fed directly, you know, to the tariffs. You know, it's something that we've talked about. And you know what? The White House came back. Well, eventually the foreign countries are going to have to pay for it, is what the White House responded. It's like, wow.
1: It will never work that way.
0: No, it doesn't work that way.
1: No.
0: You know, it's like, did you see the president the other day on Switzerland? Well, if we didn't buy their watches, we'd be 40, whatever, with billion dollars richer. People are like, what the hell is he talking about? Trump believes, I'm convinced because he said it. Trump believes that if I give you money and you give me a car, that the person that gets the money is the only one that benefits from it.
1: Right. But the money is the only thing of value.
0: Yeah.
1: And it's not the case. He knows this from selling real estate.
0: I know.
1: So why buying real estate.
0: So why does he say it over and over and over and over again?
1: Yeah. I don't know.
0: I don't know. Then again, as I said, I don't really don't pay attention to what he says anymore. It's what he does.
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3: With SRA News, I'm John Scott. President Trump is back on the road again, visiting Alaska next week to campaign for Republican candidates ahead of the midterm elections. The president will hold a rally Tuesday that aims to boost Republican Senator Dan Sullivan and Congressman Nick Begich. A serial killer may be behind a string of recent deaths in Lansing, Michigan. Police Chief Robert Backus gave details on 5 deaths in Michigan's capital city at a news conference. He says they're investigating the cases actively, and he said police are looking for trends and patterns. Reports of a second employee dying at the Irkutsk Research Anti-Plague Institute of Siberia are being denied now by Russia. The country's health watchdog says most media reports have been based on false information. This is SRN News.
4: This is weatherology. I'm meteorologist Laura Lockwood with the Alexandria Lakes Area Forecast. Lows dip down to about 44 overnight under clear skies, easterly winds 5 to 10 miles per hour. Lots of sunshine Friday, daytime highs approaching 73. Partly cloudy skies Friday night, lows dip down to about 60. Dry with temperatures well above average Saturday and Sunday, and highs from the upper 70s to the mid 80s. For KXRA, I'm meteorologist Laura Lockwood. Currently 46.
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1: And he is Eric Carlton. I'm Gary McNamara. 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
2: And thank you.
1: The Pentagon confirmed to Fox News Digital yesterday that the firing squad execution of convicted Fort Hood terrorist Nidal Hassan will be live streamed, allowing the public to witness the military's first execution in more than six decades. It will be live streamed. Details will follow. The War Department official told Fox News Digital, and immediately, as would be expected, you know, that became one of the, you know, the viral topics on X.
2: Yeah.
1: You know, it's really interesting because I'm somebody, I was watching the podcast, Billy Corgan's podcast, and he had John Carpenter on, Billy Corgan from the Smashing Pumpkins does a great podcast.
2: Yeah.
1: And he told him, he said, Halloween, he goes, that movie scared the hell out of me. He said, I don't watch any horror flicks. I'm not a horror flick fan at all. I don't watch them. I'm not a fan of slasher movies. I never have.
2: I don't watch them much anymore because I don't really have an opportunity. It, you know, it just depends on, I like something a little more, I don't know, cerebral. Depends on how it's done.
1: Yeah.
2: You know?
1: For example, I mean, you and I, wow, I'll have to watch it again on my big screen. The Village, for example.
2: Yeah.
1: M. Night Shyamalan, that when I remember seeing the trailer of it, go, oh my God, this is a horror movie. Anything but not knowing was scarier than, you know, the slashing. But I remember watching, I was spinning tunes at a bar, okay?
2: Yeah.
1: And I walked in the afternoon for some reason, and they were watching. It was like a very light crowd in there, but they're watching at the bar that I worked at, Halloween. So it had to be
2: the original one.
1: The original one, yeah. Scared the hell out of me.
2: No, I loved that. That was one of my favorites of all time. Because it started in this mundane, it starts on the street on the afternoon of Halloween with leaves blowing and the whole thing, the setting of it, and it just kind of was this mundane thing, and then all of a sudden it starts escalating and it ramps up. I think that was done in a smart way. The sequels.
1: With Halloween coming up, and even though that was shot in California, they had to import leaves.
2: You know? Mm-hmm. Yeah,
1: the dead leaves. But that was a perfect representation of my Halloweens growing up. The afternoon.
2: Oh yeah.
1: And in the anticipation of and then the way the houses looked with the pumpkins and everything else was perfect.
2: Yeah. Yeah.
1: But the point is, I'm not somebody who even in a fake way enjoys or get any type of enjoyment out of watching somebody get brutally murdered or killed in any way in a movie. I'm not. Mm-hmm. But I have watched, for example, I did watch the execution of Saddam Hussein when he was hanged, because remember they live streamed that. I did watch the execution of a few of the Americans who were decapitated by Al-Qaeda. I thought that everyone that said that you shouldn't be showing the falling man, you know, from the World Trade Center, the people falling down, that it's not proper to show that. I also, early on, and then they, I don't know whether, you know, they censored it or whatever, but when Charlie Kirk was killed, I saw the up-close video. And it's horrific. And I just feel that as an adult, there are the Charlie Kirk thing. I didn't know that was, that's what it was going to be at that point. I didn't know it was going to be that close. And it was close. You know, the camera was probably as far away as I am to the wall over there. And so it's brutal. I mean, absolutely brutal to see that. And it was just on X, like 15 minutes after it happened, somebody had it. And I never saw that again. I didn't see it.
2: In fact, it was hard to avoid.
1: Yeah, well, you're right. It was
2: You actually didn't have to look for it. Yeah. It was everywhere. Right.
1: And there was one that was further away afterwards.
2: Yeah.
1: That was still
2: brutal. But the close-up one was repeated in my feed
1: for a
2: while.
1: I want to know. I'm an adult, and I want to know the brutality of our enemies.
2: Mm-hmm.
1: You know, I want to know that because it makes it crystal clear knowing the enemy that we face. And I think it's very important to know exactly what the philosophy and what the actions are of your enemies. Now, Nidal Hassan, we know what he did. There's no doubt he's guilty whatsoever. I don't know if I'll watch the execution or not. If it's live stream, I probably won't go out of my way, you know, to do it. And I get no enjoyment out of watching. I don't get any enjoyment out of watching anybody executed. There may be a sense of justice or relief for the family, but I don't get any joy out of seeing any human being killed, even if it's necessary in the criminal justice system to do it, which I believe in cases it is. I will get no thrill out of seeing somebody shot to death. But the fact is, I do believe that when the government is involved in any action, there should be transparency to the adults in our society. And I know the transparency they'll say is there's always witnesses to execution. So I guess the question would be, what is the degree of the transparency? That's the only thing that you're questioning. Hmm. It's like the death penalty to begin with. The people that say, well, I'm against, you know, normally I'm against the death penalty, but this guy, you know, for example, somebody who's, you know, a pedophile who kills a child. People will say, well, that's the exception to the rule of the death penalty. Well, no, you do believe in the death penalty. It's just your standard for the death penalty is different.
2: Mm-hmm.
1: But you still believe in the death penalty. It's not, oh, I don't believe in the death penalty, but this is the exception to the rule. No, then you believe in the death penalty. There are certain crimes that you believe should be punished by death. So that's how I look at it. I think there's a good question. If you show it publicly, will it? Because we do live in a country. I really haven't thought about it much why, but we live in a country where a lot of times people don't want to see, even if they're for the sausage, they don't want to see how it's made.
2: Mm-hmm.
1: They want it, but they don't want to watch it. And that's fine. You don't have to, and the witnesses will let you know. But I also think that if you do want to know as an adult and you want that personal transparency, that the government does owe it to you.
2: Mm-hmm.
1: The question is, what is the degree?
2: Well, again, making it available doesn't make it mandatory.
1: No, it does not. No.
2: And if it's offering transparency, then it becomes the choice of the people, the individual, to witness or not. And you decide whether or not that's something that has value and meaning and is relevant to you.
1: Remember the crime.
2: Mm-hmm. Oh, I'll never forget.
1: And an enemy of the United States?
2: Yeah.
1: Whom brutally murdered 13 people,
2: mm-hmm.
1: 13 soldiers, and wounded 32 others back in 2009.
2: Mm-hmm.
1: Don't forget the crime.
2: Mm-hmm.
1: And so it was really interesting that, you know, anybody who would watch it is bloodthirsty. Not necessarily. In the things that I have watched, I wish I didn't have to watch it, but as an adult, I feel many times, you know, and the one thing about the Falling Man, I remember after that, there was a big controversy, and I forgot the newspaper shouldn't have showed it. The hell they shouldn't.
2: It was the reality of what was going on that day.
1: It was the reality of what the enemy of the United States. It was the result of their actions. It was the consequences of the terrorist attack on the World Trade Center. I'm an adult. I want to know that.
2: Mm-hmm.
1: And is there a terror in me? Yeah, and there should be a little bit. Because when I know that those people knew at some point that they may have to jump instead of being burned to death, I don't want to let that one go.
2: Yeah.
1: You know, I don't want, and the fact, you know, we can look at it modern day right now with Mandami supporting, you know, the Islamic Jihad, and that's what he does. There's mm-hmm. no difference. They believe the same thing. And it's like, don't you understand what they're about? And the only way, the reason that they go after Israel is because they feel the only defense they have is to say, without evidence, without the facts on the ground, that Israel is doing something worse than we would do, which, of course, is ridiculous. There is no facts to back it up. So I'm just, you know, I believe that the adults of society should be able to see what the government does. I have no control how anybody reacts. You know, somebody may watch the shooting of Nidal Hassan and cheer. I've got no control over that. People are their own individuals. It's the point that do you have a right as an adult in a society, in a free society, to see the consequences of our enemies and our reaction to it? And if I did watch it, I'm not, you know, if it happened to be on and I could do it, I'm not going to go out of my way to do it. But if it was on and I watched it, would it change my opinion of whether the death penalty was justified or not for him? And the question would be, no, as a rational, critical thinking adult, it wouldn't change it at all.
2: No. No, whether I witness it or not, it doesn't change the opinion.
1: Right. Right. And do I basically trust the system that exists today where, you know, they bring the witnesses in? And I think we know that they're not trying to hide anything after seeing what happened in Tennessee. When it comes to the death penalty.
2: Right. And that botched execution also does not change my opinion.
1: Of the death,
2: on
1: right.
2: the death penalty.
1: Right.
2: Whatsoever.
1: Right.
2: You can talk about methods. You could talk about changing protocol. You could talk about a number of things. You can talk about other botched executions. You can have the discussion. Doesn't change my mind about the death penalty. It doesn't. And, you know, I mean, she's walking around and the lawyer says she's kind of out of it, kind of got a foggy brain and the whole thing, and she's angry and all of that. And there's going to be a lot in the media that's going to be, you know, going forward, portrayed about, you know, what should we do about this? And this is one reason to abolish the death penalty. Actually, it's not. It isn't.
1: And yes, I do know the arguments out there. I haven't been able to get the legal papers yet that actually the legal precedent in the military is no public executions.
2: Mm-hmm.
1: And so there may be a lawsuit based on that. I've seen that argument made. I haven't actually read where that exists yet.
2: Yeah, right.
1: So, but I do know that argument. And it is an argument. Yeah, it is an argument that, well, no, if it's against the law, if Congress has made a law, or is it a rule that the Pentagon put together or the arm or whatever,
2: yeah.
1: We'll find out.
2: Mm-hmm.
1: We are Red Eye Radio.
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1: Red Eye Radio. He's Eric Cronin. I'm Gary McNamara. You know, I was reading an article from Reuters about the execution of Nidal Hassan, which I think is December 3rd, is what it's scheduled for right now, and whether it should be live streamed. And he said, look, the Supreme Court, this was it Eugene Fidel, a lawyer, author, military law expert, lectures at Yale, and said, you know, this has never been adjudicated or, you know, by the Supreme Court. They've never looked at this. Supreme Court might say, well, we allowed it back in 1790, public executions, so there is no law against it. Again, I did see some arguments saying, no, it's against the rules of the army. I don't know if that's the case or not. But yeah. We'll find out. We'll find out. But he would have to sue himself in federal court to stop it.
2: Right.
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7: Breaking news this hour at Town Hall. I'm Bob Agnew in Washington. President Trump says the U.S. military will not attack Iran before the midterm elections.
8: President Trump taking to his Truth Social page, saying the U.S. is having productive discussions with the Islamic Republic of Iran. The president goes on to say, I want to make it clear to everybody that while Iran is in very bad condition, both economically and militarily, and while the blockade will remain in full force and effect, with oil flowing in record numbers of barrels through the Hormuz Strait, we will not be attacking Iran at any time prior to the midterm elections. Laura Winters reporting.
7: Republican Mike Rogers and Democrat Abdul El-Sayed are both making their case to be the next U.S. senator for Michigan. At a debate last night in Cedar Rapids, El-Sayed went after the administration crackdown on illegals.
9: ICE right now is not about immigration enforcement. ICE is about terrorizing our streets. He talked about what happened in Minneapolis. I went there. He said it was probably not right. I mean, definitely not right. They killed two people.
7: Former Congressman Rogers concedes that some of the administration's immigration enforcement efforts probably were not appropriate.
10: But it has been the largest decrease in murders ever recorded. Almost 20% across the nation. Why? They were targeting murderers and rapists who were here illegally doing bad things.
7: Wall Street closed out on Thursday with stocks mixed.
11: It comes as tech stocks have been struggling with shares of Oracle, NVIDIA, and Advanced Micro Devices all seeing a dip. Elsewhere, oil prices have seen a spike, with Brent crude up around 4% to $104 per barrel. West Texas Intermediate futures also advanced around 4% to $91. At the closing bell, the Dow Jones gained 51 points, the S&P fell by 36, and the NASDAQ dropped 345 points. With your market recap, I'm Lizzie Redabali.
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7: Hurricane Isai Iyas is now a Category 2 storm as it heads toward the Gulf Coast. At last check, the National Hurricane Center reported Isai Iyas had maximum sustained winds of 105 miles an hour. It is forecast to become a Category 3 storm, then lose some strength before making landfall near the Florida-Alabama border, probably tonight into early tomorrow morning. Record high diesel prices.
13: The diesel industry has been struggling with rising costs of their own and a shrinking workforce. Users are paying a lot more than they were earlier in the year, right now around $8 a gallon. Trucking companies say they'll have to pass on the cost to buyers, while some operators are selling trucks or completely getting out of the business. President Trump has ordered agencies to look for ways to lower diesel prices, but analysts say that won't be a long-term solution, and they expect the higher fuel prices will reach grocery stores and other businesses in the months ahead. I'm Scott Carr.
7: Breaking news at townhall.com. President Trump on Thursday honored the high-tech industry leaders.
14: Today is my privilege to bestow National Medals of Science and National Medals of Technology and Innovation on some of those very same technology leaders, people whose contributions to their fields will be remembered.
7: He says they'll be overseeing development of everything from advanced nuclear power systems to lunar exploration.
14: Under NASA's Artemis program, American astronauts will soon return to establish a permanent American presence on the moon, and then we will go to Mars.
7: And the president says his own administration is encouraging technological advances.
14: From day one, my administration has taken decisive action to ensure that America continues to dominate the frontiers of science and technology.
7: Among those honored, Elon Musk and Google co-founder Sergey Brin and NVIDIA CEO Jensen Huang. More of these stories at...
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17: This is Weatherology. I'm meteorologist Laura Lockwood with the Alexandria Lakes Area Forecast. Mainly clear today with a high of 73. Southeast winds 10 to 15 miles per hour. Lows level off around 60 tonight. Highs around 84 tomorrow. Partly cloudy Sunday with daytime highs approaching 78. 59, chance of rain showers Monday. I'm meteorologist Laura Lockwood with your KXRA forecast, brought to you by Egg Country. Currently 48.

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1: Welcome to the Bongino Report AM on this Friday morning. It's going to be a banger of a show today, folks. We're going to hit these three things that are critical right now with this midterm election right around the corner. Matter of fact, it's here right now. Early voting's already begun in a lot of states. This is a culture election, a national security election, and an economic election. And they are all tied together. They are not mutually exclusive. The alternative is the destruction of our economy, which will lead to a cultural revolution against success and merit, which will lead to a constant clamoring for anti-national security destructive policies like open borders and elsewhere. We can't have that. I'll get to this a little bit later, but a big thank you for those of you who support the Dan Bongino Show podcast as well. We had another great month. We'll get into a little of that in a little bit. Because, folks, I just want you to realize that there are people out there in a significant swath of the Republican, conservative, MAGA, and libertarian movement who see through the doom and gloom, you know, and understand that what's at stake in this election, is, I don't like, you know, Manichaean terminology like existential, because hyperbole does us no good. But, folks, this midterm election and going forward, the choices we have are as close to politically existential as you can get. I'm going to make a strong case to you throughout today's show, backed up by evidence, because evidence matters, not just conjecture, that this election is three things that are equally important. But I put one on the top, and that's national security. You don't have national security. You have nothing. It doesn't matter what the tax rates are, what health care plan you're a part of, what school your kids go to. If you're constantly under the threat of a terror attack, violent crime, a foreign terror organization, or a drug cartel, none of that other stuff matters. But I don't want to diminish the importance in this midterm election of this being a culture election as well. And an economic election. Folks, you have a choice. It's axiomatic going forward. They're not always great choices versus bad choices. There are going to be some candidates around the country running for congressional seats, running for mayorships, running for Senate that maybe aren't the greatest. I mean, I'll bring up the point later for your listeners up in the Northeast. You know, Susan Collins, is she the most conservative Republican senator in the country? No. Does she have a good relationship with her constituents? Yes. Does she defy the odds over and over? Yes. Is she better than the communist opponent she has who wants to open up our borders and basically scrap any kind of voter integrity measure? She is. She is. This is a national security, culture, and economic election. And folks, you're seeing it right now in the riots in France, the

0: the demoralization exercise. As Yuri Bezmenov, the KGB defectors, warned us about over and over, the effort from the inside to infiltrate the United States body politic and demoralize everyone so they believe in nothing. So who becomes your heroes? But Lindsey Clancy or whatever, because you don't believe in anything anymore. This is an op. This is a national security, culture, and economic election. Welcome to the Bongino Report AM on this Friday.
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7: KXRA, Alexandria.

folks, there is a party out there that is far better than the Islamo-radical funded, communist funded, progressive far left funded Democrat Party and their doomer allies in the fake Folex MAGA, which you're trying to pretend they're part of MAGA when they're not. And this is kind of odd. And I'm seeing this now as you see the October surprises start to come out. You know, those surprises you see before every midterm and presidential election. You always see some, you know, hidden audio that's supposedly some big scandal. Here's the irony of this. Here's some audio. Huge scandal coming out of Texas. Huge, huge scandal, folks. Right, Jim? This is Jim. You're a Texas resident. I mean, this I can't believe. Ken Paxton on hidden audio saying that. I mean, saying things like, this is crazy, Jim, that they actually, like, campaign on. Meanwhile, hidden audio coming out of the Talafrico campaign is like, the guy's got a fetish for the trans community. The guy, he's a freaking vegan in Texas. Like, a vegan in Texas. What? That's like buying a bar and serving O'Doul's, which was like a non-alcoholic beer. I don't even know if it's around. Is that even a thing anymore? Or what was it, Moosey back in the day or something? That's not a thing, man. It's not a thing. That's the hidden audio leaking from the other side. There's 67 genders. Here's a fake scandal. Texas Tribune, pretty leftist outlet. It's like, hey, man, we caught Paxton on a mic here talking about how, you know, if we're going to save these entitlement programs, we need reforms. And Jim, even worse, this is crazy. I don't know about you, but I'm definitely staying home and voting for the guy who's the vegan who believes in 67 genders in Texas. He believes that tax cuts juice the economy too. Scandalous! You ever see that horrible Robert De Niro Frankenstein movie? He's the cholera! Where they start throwing tomatoes at him? Or is it Game of Thrones? When they're like, shame, shame, shame. They start throwing at the rotten eggs and tomatoes at the lady after they shave her head. They're unbelievable. Paxton stands for, like, sound, sensible reform so we can preserve these programs for these people. And tax cuts? And he doesn't get caught on hidden audio talking about 67 genders? Total scandal. Here, listen for yourself. This is from the Texas Tribune.

0: Here, check this out.
1: We have to growing out of this is part of the solution. Mm-hmm. And making some reasonable cuts and mandatory spending, you're going to have to do it. Yeah. Or we were going to, there is no solution. That's just a reality. We have to suck it up. Right. And we you know, from Republican presidents to Democrat, we've been spending like crazy. Mm-hmm. And no one seems to care.
2: I agree.
1: Mm-hmm. And it's going to bankrupt us.
2: Yep.
1: It's a matter of time. Yep.
2: It's bad.
3: I would really like to pay my fair share of taxes, which is less than I'm paying.
1: I'm with you.
3: Just something to keep in mind.
1: I think tax cuts will actually generate more revenue.
0: I can't believe it. Ken, you should resign today from the, just forfeit the position. I mean, the guy's running on pro-growth tax cuts, reforming these entitlement programs that are going broke to fix them. And he's running on controlling government spending that in the Biden era caused us 9% and 5% inflation. I can't believe it. I can't believe this guy has the stones to stay in the race. If folks, please, if you're sensing the dripping sarcasm, I hope you didn't just tune in there and think I'm actually calling for Baxter.
4: I once voted for a guy who ran on this exact platform, and his name was Ronald Reagan.
0: Ronald Reagan? President Trump, who's only talked about this forever? I mean, he's been the first Republican in forever to say, people were scared of saying this. Hey, man, I want to help you with this Social Security thing, but we got to be honest. It's like running out of money. I'm going to get to this too, so don't go anywhere. I've warned you about this over and over again. Please stay tuned, folks. We'll be right back.
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0: If you think voting for Democrats, just like you think voting for people like Mamdani, is going to protect you against the horde, then you are unfamiliar with cannibalism theory, which I've spoken about often. Cannibalism theory is an infection on the left we cannot let spread to the right, where people try to one-up each other with craziness to prove like they're the pure blood. That, folks, it is going to destroy the party. The left is going to turn on seniors and you, their parents, people getting Social Security in the next coming years. I promise. I promise they're going to turn on you. It's already online. I've been warning you about it. We see around corners better than anyone. I'll show you the evidence later in the show. Please stay tuned for that. I want to show you this, though, in the beginning, because this is important, too. Folks, Jeff Bezos, who runs Amazon, was it Blue Origin and Prometheus? I get 1,000 different companies. You know him from Amazon fame, of course. You know, listen, I'm not candidly a huge fan of some of the stuff that happened at Amazon in the past at all. Some of it personally impacted me. I think they were part of cancel culture for a while, and I think that's a shame. But, you know, showing you that I believe in ideas and I don't get lost, get lost or fall in love with personalities, good ideas matter to me. And how we get there matters because we have to convert people who are independents or even leftists at one time. I only bring this up because Bezos was on Fox News yesterday, and the Amazon and these companies, for as much as I object to their left-leaning values, and I think they need to get their act together, I would rather have them promoting ideas that create wealth like those companies did themselves, rather than be on the other side of confiscatory taxes, endless government spending, endless inflation. Bezos was on Fox News yesterday with Bret Baier, and I was kind of shocked to hear him say this about this new socialist revolution, again, surfacing in the United States like freaking whack-a-mole, coming back again, where he says, listen, this is just the politics of envy. To hear him say it, I hope maybe some leftists will listen up who idolized this guy in the past. Maybe he's a messenger for them, maybe not. I don't know, but check this out.
10: Some people have come to, they've been taught, I think incorrectly, but they've been taught that in this whole kind of oppressor-oppressed framework, and that success is villainy. Success is not villainy. You know, you can be a billionaire if you start a hamburger stand, you have 10 people, and it works really well, and you open a second one, and you open a third one. Pretty soon you have 1,000 hamburger restaurants, and you are a billionaire. This is a real story, by the way. It's with chicken tenders. It's the Raising Cane. There's nothing wrong with making unbelievably good chicken that people love, and it doesn't make him a bad person.
0: Folks, that's Jeff Bezos, okay? He's not known as like a big MAGA conservative guy. However, I think now that he has created a massive amount of wealth for himself and jobs, he's starting to see cannibalism theory on the left. He was a guy on the left, no question about it. He was a product of the left. Now he's starting to see how they will turn on everyone. Cannibalism theory is an infection, and they're trying to instill it on the right with the doomers and black pillars who want you to sit home and hand the country off to a bunch of Islamo-radical socialist commies, progressive liberals, and liberal media nuts. And I'm not letting it happen. No way. We're using every platform we have, this show, the morning show, the podcast, to warn people. You have got to get out there and vote. This is, believe it or not, this may sound crazy. It is not. Evidence incoming. You are actually right now in these midterms, when you look at Republican voter registration, you are looking at one of the best environments to go out and vote that you've ever seen in a midterm. That sounds crazy. The doomers and everyone else told us to stay home. That's the point. They're worried. Republican voter registration has stocked a pond full of fish that candidates can go out and then fish in a pond full of fish that were there, voters that weren't there before. A lot more ahead, folks. We'll be right back.
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11: Millions will vote soon, but do they really know the issues? Now, Rob Schmidt is on Newsmax tonight talking about the war for America's future. Rob Schmidt reveals that many Americans are embracing socialism, especially young people. 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

0: All of this means what I've told you from the start. If you show up in this election, we will win. There is no other variable. It's not the sports game where the pitcher's got the flu. It doesn't matter. The only variable is you showing up and bringing 10 people with you, and we can win because this is a national security, culture, and economic election, and all of them are tied together with our opponents. They know if they can open the borders, create a national security nightmare, scrap voter ID, that they can engage in their demographic destiny argument or what they call replacement theory. That's a Democrat thing. They try to pin this on Republicans. That's their thing. They talk about it all the time. They know if they create a national security situation, open the borders, let terrorists in, let everybody in illegally, no vetting, nothing, that they can then get those people on voter rolls and in population counts in a census, that they can then use that to bump up electoral college votes to the presidency, bump up members of the House of Representatives in blue states that are losing people. They can then hijack the system, stack the Supreme Court, pass overwhelming amounts of red tape and tax increases to crush the economy, and do it by a culture revolution too, which Bezos just talked about, how they want to instill a culture of envy. The rich guy, the wealthy guy is the bad guy. The cops are the bad guy. ACAB, all cops are. You can figure out the rest. Put it in ChatGPT. You'll see. This is what the left thinks of you. Defund the police. Defund their military. Invert the good guy, bad guy matrix, where the good guys are the bad guys and the bad guys are the good guys. Mamdani experienced that the hard way. He's seeing it now, how there are no good guys with the left. They're all bad guys. Folks, it all ties together. There's a warning coming out of France right now. You're seeing riots in the streets over and over. We've already seen that here. We've seen what happens. Thankfully, you haven't seen the infection spread into the United States in the last year and a half because the president has cracked down on politically motivated violence. I remember being a part of it. The LA riots that we saw with the ICE enforcement that happened, I was your FBI deputy for that. I was up all night with our folks from Secretary of War's office and elsewhere. And what happened? Did it spread? No, because the president said, we're not allowing this kind of disorder and chaos in the country. That's your choice. Destroy the economy. The economic destruction will create a culture of envy. The culture of envy will get people to accept insane anti-national security ideas promoted by Islamo radicals and others like open borders and elsewhere. It's all tied together. That's the choice that's on the ballot. Stay tuned, and I'll show you how you don't want this infection of lunacy spreading on the right. It's a cancer. It's got to be cut out. There is no excuse to sit home. None. If you show up, and you bring 10 people with you, we'll win. And we'll be having a far different conversation the day after election.
1: This is Weatherology. I'm meteorologist Alora Lockwood with the Alexandria Lakes Area Forecast. Mainly clear today with a high of 73. Southeast winds 10 to 15 miles per hour. Lows level off around 60 tonight. Highs around 84 tomorrow. Partly cloudy Sunday with daytime highs approaching 78. 59, chance of rain showers Monday. I'm meteorologist Laura Lockwood with your KXRA forecast brought to you by Egg Country. Currently 48.
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0: One of the reasons I think we've attracted an audience of amazing listeners, viewers, followers here, and I deeply appreciate it. I'll thank you coming up in a minute here, and I'll show you what we've built together, you and I both. But one of the reasons I think the show continues to do what it does, and people stick with us through thick and thin, midterms, presidentials, is we see around corners pretty well here. We don't get it all right, but we get a lot right. And one of the things I've been warning you about, please just, you know, zone in right now, is there is a group of people, this sick triumvirate of people that want this country to collapse from the inside. It's the Islamo-radicals, the socialist, communist, progressive liberals, all the same thing. It's all in one bucket. And the sellout Doomer, Folex, MAGA people who really are leftists, who are pretending to be part of our movement. And I'm going to show you what that looks like, because what I've warned you about, cannibalism theory, that they eventually all turn on each other and eat themselves alive, is the goal. The goal is for the whole thing to explode and nobody to trust anybody in the end. And you're never going to believe, well, you may have, who they turned on now. I'm talking about the entire triumvirate. You think you're, oh no, I'm safe. I'm one of them. You're not. As I said before, a huge thank you again, the pillars and the doomers. I know you'll get us 7 months in. We moved up a spot on the PodTrack rankings, top US podcast. There we go. Top 20 finished. What is that? 14. My eyes aren't great. So thank you so much. The podcast environment is always competitive to finish on the rankings. And again, it doesn't include every single show. There are some that subscribe to it, some don't. But for those of you out there, again, on the doomer side, well, I don't like those rankings. I want to see who's live streaming, because it's really hard to cheat. Okay, we'll show you that too. So we were the number one show live streaming on Rumble. The great Steve Crowder, number two. Nick, number three. And then number four, Vince Colanason, Haley Carania, Bongino Report. So a top five finish, number one for our show, four for Bongino Report. Thank you for being part of Silverlock Productions, the Bongino Inc. Little empire here of shows. And we're expanding on radio too. We love you guys. Doomers again, most upset. And then we'll put out the Triton rankings that come out soon. And we'll be top five there. And they'll be like, I want another ranking. Oh, we get it. We get it. I get it. Like, now I understand you're all upset. One day maybe you'll catch up. I don't know when that day is, but it's no day soon. I got a warning for you. And when you see what happened to Mamdani, the Islamo radical and the communist. Yes. Before we get into some of the harsh stuff, the syrup of Ipecac medicine that we've got to give to some people out there that got sucked into the vortex of stupid right before the election. I'm sorry. I'm sorry to have to make you vomit it up, but that's what we're here for. That's why we continue to dominate. I just want to start with a laugh. This is President Trump. I saw this on my friend Brendan Dilley's feed. This is President Trump at one of his rallies. Ladies and gentlemen, the guy is just funny and relatable. Do not discount the Trump effect. Here he is talking about, you know, Talafrico and veganism and stuff. This guy, if he, you know, runs out of political energy in the end, he could probably do some stand-up and kick ass. He's freaking hilarious. Check this out.
1: He said all of a sudden, he's a vegan. You know, my wife told me, sir, do me a favor. You have to do me just a little bit of a favor. It's not vegan, it's vegan. I don't know about that stuff. I'm not into it. But he said, it's vegan. Please pronounce that word properly. I called it vegan, vegan. I thought it was, how the hell would I know? I like steak.
0: How the hell would I know? I like steak. I love this guy. He supposedly puts ketchup on his steak. And he's like, you know what? I'm a billionaire. I'll eat whatever I want. I don't really need you to be judged with you. How dare you put the ketchup on? You should be putting caviar, serventerve, and get some Highland. He doesn't care. He's like, give me the Heinz ketchup. He doesn't care. This is the only billionaire in American history who's more relatable to the middle class guy than actual billionaires he could hang around with. He doesn't need to. That's why everybody in the middle class who works for a living is moving over to the Republican Party, and I'm not willing to throw this midterm election away.
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1: I've been talking for years about this phenomenon that was almost exclusively on the left that is now creeping slowly, but not insignificantly, onto the right. It's called cannibalism theory. I've been talking about this for 10 years. Cannibalism theory is this phenomenon largely on the left, but again, creeping on the right, where you've got this group of people with political influence that will attack first the easy targets, people on the other side. And then when they run out of targets on the other side, what they do is they turn on their side too. Because it becomes a race to see who's the pure blood is like the only way to say it. Like it becomes a race to see who's the bigger commie. Well, I want taxes to go up. Well, I want taxes to go up to 90%. Well, you're phony. I called for 100%. And then, well, you're phony. I called for 100% and the confiscation of property. No, you're phony. We should confiscate property, 100% taxes, and then jail Republicans. No, you're phony. We should murder Republicans, steal their property, steal their farms, steal their businesses. This is a phenomenon you see on the left all the time. They always turn on each other in the end, but you're seeing it here as people who pretend to be part of our movement are infecting this here, that no matter what the Trump administration does, lock up a suspected Somali terrorist getting ready to shoot up a mall, it's definitely, the dude was framed. And Trump's involved. And stupid people fall right in the vortex of dumb. Here's what I mean. I want you to watch this. You think they're not going to turn on you? Oh, you think you're safe because you're out there on X and you join the parade of NPCs out there telling you nothing is happening? Listen to me, bro. You're next. If they turn on Mamdani, and these are the exact same people on our side, they're using the exact same tactics. They're going to turn on you too. Here's Mamdani. By the way, after putting out one of the most disgusting X posts I've ever seen on October 7th, the anniversary of one of the most horrific terror attacks in world history. Babies, innocents, Jews, non-Jews slaughtered, decapitated, raped, murdered. What does Mamdani do? Puts out a post basically making up this hoax genocide Israeli crap again. You would think that would make him safe, right? Nope. Look what happened to him yesterday with the cannibals on the left. Check this out. Did I not call it? Why does the show continue to outperform expectations and other shows out there? Because, folks, we never let you down and we always see around these corners. Folks, listen to me. The same game is being played on the right. It's no different. There is no one pure enough for these people. These folks on the right started with like, free Joey Bag of Donuts. He's being framed by evil Patel, Bongino, and Trump. Then it became free the next, and then they just moved on to the next case like nothing happened. And now it's at the point where you lock up a suspected terrorist threatening to shoot up a mall and they side with the terrorist and suckers are like, yeah, this is, let him shoot up the mall. And then any other, you know what's even more tragic and absurd about these absolute losers? On one hand, they'll falsely tell you that there's not enough deportations going on. And on the other hand, you lock up a suspected Somali terrorist and they're like, he's definitely, let him out. Well, what story is it? The answer is it's neither. It's a group of dumb cannibals eating each other alive. Thank you to all the heroes out there, too, who stand with us in this army of listeners against this nonsense. I promise you it's going to result in nothing but embarrassment as this administration wraps up a four-year record of accomplishments you've never seen in 4 years of a presidency in modern history. They're just going to look so stupid. People are going to have screenshots of their tweets and be like, remember when you said this? Remember when you said this wasn't going to happen? What about this? And it's going to be a side-by-side over and over. And then they lie to you, too. They lie to you about everything. Like, there's been no arrests on Benghazi. Really? Did you miss Bakush? There's been no arrests on the COVID thing. Did you miss the whole case out of Baltimore? I mean, I'm sorry you don't read the news.
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1: So here's what I was talking about, folks. This is a culture election, too. You're seeing it all over the world right now. The clash of cultures that don't mix with Western civilization and do not belong in not just this country or any country. You're seeing it in the ongoing riots in France. Oh, it's about school funding. It's got nothing to do with school funding. It's an effort by leftists and Islamo radicals to destroy France from the inside. That's what it is. Where doomers and gloomers get people to ignore reason and logic, get them to not trust anybody ever on anything, even results. I'm not talking about trust me, bro. I'm talking about even results, like things that happen. There was an arrest for a suspected terrorist going to shoot a bomb. I don't know. That's definitely the Trump administration framing him. And people buy it. This is what happens. They pick the strangest heroes because they don't believe in anything anymore. That's the goal. The Yuri Bezmenov, the KGB defector, about the demoralization exercise, that's what you're witnessing in live time. Again, it's why this show continues to pull the numbers it does. We've been warning you about this forever. See around the corner before you become a victim and fall prey to this stuff. Here, you want another warning from France? An online creator, I hate the term influencer because, you know, some of it's I just hate it. Here's an online creator from France with a warning you need to hear. The gist of this is about the riots going on in France between the Islamo radicals and the communists pretending it's about school funding in France. It's not. She's saying this open borders policy Macron and these other failed French politicians engaged in, it was a failure from the start. The French government, just like the U.S. government under Biden, gave them everything. Healthcare, gave them money, gave them Obama phones. And what did they do? The second they got here, they turned around and tried to destroy the country because their culture said so. You like your culture? Good. Go back. Get the hell out. Here's a warning from France, because this is not only coming here. It's here now. And you elect the wrong people, they're going to be empowered and protected again, just like they were in the BLM riots. Check this out.
7: We have done everything for them. Everything. Social benefits, anti-racist policies, new schools. And this is how they thank us? Assimilation is a myth. We have to stop pretending it is possible to make it work anymore. The question is, How did we ever get to this point? France, like this jewel of European civilization, a country of extraordinary cultural wealth, brought to its knees by thugs with an IQ of 80? They only understand force, and we are too weak. We need to get rid of all empathy. These people hate us and would like to see us dead, so we will never coexist peacefully. It is either them or us. So the reasonable and peaceful solution is to send them back to the countries of origin they love so much. Please share this video. Americans, Westerners, Europeans and their friends, the French are counting on you to shine light on what the media refuse to show about the situation here. Look at what we have become. Do not make the same mistakes we did. Close your borders while you still have time. Across the world, European peoples are facing the same problems. We are all in this together, and together we will prevail.
1: How many more warnings could you possibly need about the global effort among the Islamo-radical and communist left to join up with the media and anyone else to infiltrate countries and destroy them from the inside? How many more warnings could you possibly need? You've been through the BLM riots. You see what's happening in France. You see these countries in Europe just voting these far leftists completely out of office, even in leftist areas, because they're so sick of this endless flow of migration, destroying their cultures from the inside. How many more warnings do you need? And you've still, there are people who still have not clockwork orange their eyeballs and opened up their eyes to the doomer threat from the inside, telling you not to vote and hand your country off to the people who want to do what this French conservative content creator is telling you not to do. They're witnessing it right now. They are in cahoots with these people. Why else would they tell you to sit at home and let these people take over if they didn't want them to take over? Can you give me one other reason?
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0: to eat. KXRA, Alexandria. Do.
1: Folks, Marco Rubio just continues to just raise the bar. Rubio, Marco Rubio, Secretary of State, National Security Advisor, now permanent, was in Athens. He gave an absolute banger of a speech. Here's just a short cut from it, but he addresses this exact problem this French woman addresses, that I addressed last night on Ingram. Multiculturalism is a failure and a deadly one. It would be a national security nightmare. Here he is, Marco Rubio, addressing this exact thing. Check this out.
2: The thumos, as the ancient Greeks called it, the fire of passion, strength, courage, pride, is the heart of great civilization. And without it, nations lose their will to fight, the will to strive, the will to survive. Over time, we in the West came to feel ashamed of the very things that made us exceptional. We felt embarrassed that our achievements set us apart from the rest of the world. Our prosperity somehow became a source of guilt. We no longer believed we deserved and had earned our greatness. The word nationalism became a dirty word. And so we tore down our monuments, we condemned our own history, and in too many places we taught our children to be ashamed of the countries they would inherit. In the process, we opened our borders and outsourced our industry and allowed our militaries to wither and to decay. But others were all too happy to fill the vacuum that we left, the vacuum left behind by our weakness. And as the West's confidence faltered, its adversaries and its rivals only grew more assertive, building up their own wealth and their own power in our stead.
1: Folks, Secretary Rubio could not be more correct. Nationalism is not a dirty word. You should proudly represent your nation and your culture. Proudly. And if you want to come here and be part of this treehouse, this club, this thing we call country United States America, this country, we have a culture and a set of values. And if they're not your values, then don't come here. It's not a dirty word to say it, to be proud of your nation. We put that flag back there for a reason. It's not a decoration. It's what this show is about. We put all this on the sideline, this great life in this show and you, to go in and serve because that mattered. Not because it's a freaking tablecloth or a piece of fabric. It matters. The ideas matter, not the fabric. If you don't like those ideas, then get the hell out of here. Do you not understand in this election why the Democrats love open borders and will go right back to it? Why they don't want any voter ID? It's all part of their plan in conjunction with the Doomer slop to destroy the place from the inside. It is so frustrating to watch and to see some people not catch on to this scam. They're actively talking about it now. They openly, we had a 20-minute Super Cub we used to play on the radio all the time, of Democrats talking about this demographic destiny argument. In other words, they call it replacement theory. They'll say, oh, they said that's a Republican thing. No, it's their thing. They want to replace you and American culture with other broken cultures that come in here and destroy the place. They talk about it all the time. That's why they don't want voter ID, and it's why they want open borders. Dan, they don't want to destroy the country. Yes, they do. Receipts matter. Here's the race up in Maine between Susan Collins, incumbent Republican senator, and her Democrat, lunatic, socialist, progressive opponent, Troy Jackson, where Troy Jackson doesn't want voter ID at all. This is a simple choice. How can you possibly screw this up? Why does he not want voter ID? Because he wants the country destroyed from the inside. Here, receipts incoming. Check this out.
3: Voters be required to show ID at the polls, yes or no, Troy Jackson?
4: No, as a working logger, many times I went to the polls without my ID. No.
3: Senator Collins.
5: Yes, only Americans should vote in American elections.
1: Folks, again, if you If you're waiting for me to sit here and tell you, as a Maine voter, that Susan Collins is the most diehard conservative libertarian out there, you got the wrong guy. I will take Susan Collins and not lose chairmanships in the Senate, despite her not that great conservative voting record, over a guy who wants to destroy America. That's an easy choice, and twice on Sunday.
6: And we're live here outside the Perez family home, just waiting for the... 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

0: Bands, possible flooding and potential tornadic activity into Saturday.
1: Because of the weather threat, he declared a state of emergency, allowing state agencies to prepare for the hurricane. He advised Georgians to stock up on essentials like water, food, batteries, and flashlights, emphasizing the importance of taking the storm seriously. I'm Liz Kennedy.
2: Florida Governor Ron DeSantis has issued a state of emergency for 25 of his counties.
3: We're preparing for Category 3 landfall. I think most people do not believe it will be that strong when it hits, but my view is you prepare, and then if you end up not having to use all the preparation, you're fine.
2: Isaias is a Category 2 storm now as it heads toward the Gulf Coast with maximum sustained winds of 105 miles an hour. It is forecast to become a Category 3 storm and then lose some strength before making landfall near the Florida-Alabama border, probably sometime overnight tonight into tomorrow morning. In New York City, the NYPD says a man is recovering after being shot by federal immigration agencies in the Bronx.
4: According to the police department, the incident happened around 4 p.m. on Thursday in the Marble Hill section. The NYPD was not on the scene at the time of the shooting. The person who was shot has not been identified. However, law enforcement sources say the person is conscious and receiving medical attention. No further information was provided. In New York, I'm Lizzie Radabali.
2: On Wall Street, Dow futures are down by 6 points. NASDAQ futures up by 223. This is SRN News.
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2: Jeannie Buss's five siblings are now filing a formal opposition to her efforts to block their sale of the family shares of the Los Angeles Lakers.
6: Buss's siblings call her efforts legally and factually baseless. Buss remains on as team governor after Mark Walters sold the Lakers to Bob Iger and Josh Kushner. The family owns more than 17.8% of the franchise. In August, Jimmy, Johnny, Janie, Joey, and Jesse Buss voted to include their stake in the sale. Jeannie Buss immediately opposed the vote, saying the transaction would breach the family trust. If the Buss family trust did sell its remaining shares, it would make Jeannie Buss ineligible to serve on the Board of Governors because the NBA requires governors to own at least 15% of the franchise. I'm Daniel Martindale.
2: The USS Abraham Lincoln has returned to San Diego after a record 10-month deployment to the Middle East. Cheering family members and loved ones welcomed the aircraft carrier on Thursday following a deployment that lasted some 10 months. More on these stories at townhall.com.

0: It's 5 minutes after six. I'm Patty Wicken. Thank you for starting your Friday, October 9th, with us here on the morning show on KXRA. And we welcome our meteorologist, Michael Carroll, from Weatherology, and he's going to tell us if even us fluffy girls have to have rocks in our pockets tomorrow. I think so. Good morning.
1: So transporting some warmer temperatures into our region as well, a downright summer-like feeling day there for your Saturday. For today, we'll commence that warm-up, not quite as warm as tomorrow, but yeah, still squarely above average, aiming for the lower 70s for highs by this afternoon. Thankfully, not overly windy yet for today. Those winds will stay in that 10 to 15 mile per hour range by this afternoon out of the southeast, enjoying lots of sunshine for today. Gradually increasing clouds then for tonight, overnight lows only dropping back into the lower 60s, which is actually closer to the average high temperature this time of year. And yeah, downright summer-like with those temps tomorrow approaching the mid-80s on Saturday. But as you're mentioning, pretty windy there for tomorrow. South wind sustained at 15 to 25 miles per hour. And we could have some frequent gusts even up into the 40s by the afternoon. Sunday still well above average, upper 70s for highs there for tomorrow, despite some for your Sunday, despite some increasing cloud cover. And then we start to cool things down early next work week. On Monday, a chance for some late day rain showers as a cold front swings in from the northwest late. We're back to some lower 60s for highs on Monday. And for Tuesday, we're all the way back into the upper range of the 50s. From the Weatherology Weather Center, I'm meteorologist Michael Carroll.
0: Oh, and thank you so much, Michael. We have clear skies. Wind is light from the east this morning. Relative humidity is 65%. And the sun is going down tonight at 6:46. It's 7.5 minutes after 6 o'clock. Better get a move on.
2: This is Tracy Weaver. Welcome to Prayer Life. Our prayer focus this week is personal purity. And in 1 Timothy chapter 5, Paul writes, "Do not rebuke an older man, but encourage him as you would a father. Younger men as brothers, older women as mothers, younger women as sisters, in all purity." Men and women, there is to be a healthy family dynamic that characterizes our relationships in the body of Christ, and they're all to be characterized by purity. Lord God, we come before you, and we confess how easily we can allow impurity to enter into our thinking and taint our relationships. Lord, we want our relationships to be distinctly marked by purity. You've called us to be salt and light in a watching, dying world. Use our relationships to have an impact and influence for your kingdom. We pray all these things in Jesus' name. Amen. This is Tracy Weaver of Risen Life Ministries, encouraging you to characterize your relationships with purity. Join me again tomorrow for Prayer Life.
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8: Welcome to Midwest Morning Farm Time here on the Linder Farm Network with Dan Lemke. I'm Linda Brecke. Dan, good morning.
9: Good morning, Linda.
8: A Friday and a lot of progress in the fields this week.
9: Oh, for sure. A lot of changes to the landscape out there. A lot of folks have hit the beans very hard. In fact, some folks that we know of, Linda, are done with beans and moving on to corn. We've certainly had, you know, ideal conditions for just about

0: today, but then by tomorrow and Sunday, we could be well back into the 80s. In fact, parts of southwest Minnesota tomorrow could touch 90. So some very warm conditions, but then we do have to pump the brakes a little bit by the time we get to the first part of next week as a little bit of change heads our direction. So folks certainly taking advantage of nice weather conditions. We should see them through the weekend and then maybe a little bit of a hiccup here by the time we get to next week, but we'll detail that later in our broadcast.
1: And it does sound like it could be windy tomorrow, the way it looks.
0: It certainly,
1: well.
0: Yeah, absolutely. Yep, very windy out there, and it's going to feel summery, blast furnace-like out there. So again, we're looking at temperatures well into the mid-80s, maybe some areas even touching 90 with some strong 20-mile-per-hour-plus winds out there. So again, could be looking also at some risk for fires. You know, that's always a concern this time of year, especially with the equipment running through the fields. Just a lot of dry conditions out there. So something to keep in mind as we move through the weekend.
1: And corn futures just near unchanged. The soybean futures are high. We have a USDA supply and demand report coming out at 11 this morning. We'll be back with markets in a moment.
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0: Class 3 milk futures this morning, October 14.97. That's down 5. November 16.16 up 2. And December is at 16.57. Cash cheese trade barrels 145 and a quarter. That is steady. Blocks 135 and one half, up 1 1/2. Iowa, Minnesota barrels and gilt 73.32, up 61.
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1: Yesterday at the close, December corn and March corn both down 1 3/4. November soybeans down 10, January down 10 and a quarter, December Chicago wheat down

0: 3.25. This morning, December corn is at 5 even, down a quarter of a cent. In November, soybeans 12.93 1/4, up 5 3/4. January up 5 1/4. December Chicago wheat 6.83, down a quarter of a cent. December Minneapolis wheat down 1 cent. Live cattle yesterday at the close, December down 22. November feeder cattle down 92. And December lean hogs down 50. We'll be back. We'll hear from John Heinberg, Total Farm Marketing, after this.
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3: Corn, wheat, and soybean futures were lower on Thursday. John Heinberg, Total Farm Marketing by Stuart Peterson, says the market was positioning ahead of today's supply and demand report.
4: I think today was kind of a squaring up position type day. Some money flow basically in the grain markets to get ready for tomorrow's USDA numbers. Now, biggest news item we had on the day today was export sales. We did get them this morning. Again, continue to be kind of lackluster overall. I mean, we're moving some bushels for both corn and soybeans, but they are at the bottom end or lower end of market expectations. 30 million bushels of corn, 20 million bushels of soybeans, wheat, 16 million bushels of wheat there. You know, so we're still just waiting to see some business kind of kick up. I mean, obviously, last year was an anomaly. We're down on corn about 34% from last year. But, again, we had a lot of buying right in this window, which is atypical. So realistically, the corn start is soft, but at the same time, kind of within, you know, the norm for this time of year. So that's one thing that is a little concern. We do need to see some more business maybe starting to come to the U.S. shores. I think that's been a big factor in wheat. Do we see a big move? Typically, the October report on corn is not a big move in terms of the yield adjustments, at least since COVID. If you go back and look at the historical side, usually a bushel or less per acre. I think the market could be counting on a little more, but analyst expectations are for about 0.8 of an acre, bushels per acre to come off tomorrow. The biggest thing with corn is where they're going to do with that 170 million bushels that they found at the grain stocks report here a week ago, and how does that fit into the balance sheet. I wouldn't be shocked that you see some pressure in the corn market tomorrow, especially if carryout for new crop gets up into that 1.6 to 1.7 window. That would move stocks to use back above 10, and you know, that's not 550 corn. So that might be something short-term that we may have to deal with. And then I think just the overall, you know, concerns regarding supply, harvest, overall global tightness, things like that could come into play. But don't be surprised that we see some selling pressure tomorrow if those numbers kind of come out that way. Soybeans expect the yield to go up slightly. But there we had a cut in ending stocks at grain stocks in last week. So we'll see how that comes into the balance sheet. Maybe a bit of a sideways type move in the soybean market tomorrow in terms of, you know, where the carryout is, where the ending stocks are, where's the stocks to use, things of that nature. Could be very similar to what we saw in September.
0: John Heinberg, Total Farm Marketing, and December corn down 0.25 cents. November soybeans up 6.25. We'll be back with farm news in a moment.
5: I'm Jake Johnson, the high school math teacher running for Congress. I've never run for office before, but I got fed up. Our lives keep getting more expensive, while career politicians let our tax dollars get stolen by fraud and corruption. I'm running against Congressman Brad Finstead. He voted for the tariffs and the Iran war. Now gas, fertilizer, and diesel cost more. He even took money from data center companies, then voted to give them billions in tax breaks. You do the math. In Congress, I'll work with Republicans and Democrats to finally pass a farm bill that delivers year-round E15. I'll also fully fund our police departments and rural clinics and stop China and data centers from buying up our farmland. I'm Jake Johnson, a math teacher and now a candidate for Congress. And I approve this message because Brad Finstead is creating problems. I'll solve them.
6: Paid for by Jake Johnson for Congress.
0: Well, on this week's Minnesota Corn Growers Association update, Minnesota Corn Growers Association is in communication with the Walz administration to get guidance on the governor's executive order allowing an additional 10% of weight on trucks hauling corn, soybeans, and wheat. Amanda Billick, Minnesota Corn Growers Association Senior Public Policy Director, explains.
7: Yeah, so last week, Governor Walz did sign an executive order that would increase essentially the load by 10% on the truck weight size, up to 10%, which is allowable by state law, to have that increase. And extending that allowance essentially to corn, soybeans, and wheat, it already existed in statute to be able to allow haulers of potatoes, sugar beets, to be able to have that increased weight. The clarification and the challenge that we're facing right now is we do not have good guidance from the Walz administration on what a corn farmer needs to do to actually make sure that they legally are able to have that increased truck weight. There is an additional step that needs to be taken when it comes to the license. And what we're trying to avoid is that a farmer who's already facing a lot of strain when it comes to costs, especially fuel costs, that they don't have to pay another $78 to $100 to be able to carry weight that exceeds that 10% allowance. And farmers who have gone in to talk to their local DPS office have had to pay an additional fee. And we find that to be a little bit of a challenge, given that the whole intent of this executive order was to help with fuel costs.
3: And Billick says the Corn Growers Association is still waiting on the guidance needed to comply with the executive order.
7: Absolutely. We are still waiting on the governor's office to give us some guidance on that, some clarity, I should say, on what exactly a farmer needs to do. What the executive order states is that the vehicle needs to be licensed for the increased weight. So at the very least, my recommendation would be that a farmer who wants to update their registration go into their local office to be able to do that. And unfortunately, I guess, pay a fee that the state of Minnesota is going to be collecting to be able to comply with the executive order.
0: The Minnesota Corn Growers Association is working on this issue so farmers don't get fined.
7: And what we also want to avoid is that then farmers are not getting fined, especially with the executive order in place, which is supposed to be effective through October 31st. That if they don't have that updated licensing requirement, that there could be a fine, and that could even be more expensive than the actual license itself.
0: We'll hear more from Amanda Billick with the Minnesota Corn Growers Association during our midday farm review, and we'll be back with more in a moment.
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3: Well, as farmers are working the fields this fall for harvest and then trucking crops to off-farm sales and processing, they're certainly getting hit hard at the fuel pump. Mike Steenhook, executive director of the Soy Transportation Coalition, has calculated what an average farm operation might be paying this year over last year.
11: A typical farmer will easily spend $35,000 more this year in diesel fuel than they did last year. And I don't know of a lot of farmers that have $35,000 just sitting underneath the sofa cushions in their living room.
3: And Steenhook says the cost is unavoidable, but that doesn't mean it's not frustrating.
11: With some purchases you make, it might be more expensive, but you're getting something out of it. So like maybe with seed technology might be more expensive. Well, you might be getting new traits as a result of that. You might purchase a new piece of equipment. Well, there might be new technology in that new piece of equipment. When you're spending more on diesel fuel, what you're buying is the exact same thing as you purchased last year and the year before and the year before. You're just paying more for it.
3: And that's Mike Steenhook with the Soy Transportation Coalition. Back with more farm news right after this.
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0: Farmers are making progress on the soybean harvest in the Steele, Waseca, and Freeborn County area, and the yields in general are good, according to Brian Weller, Hogemeyer agronomist.
14: The weather's been really good. We've had some sunshine, a little bit of breeze, some warmer temperatures, and the humidities have dropped. So that's allowed us to get into our soybeans and really start combining. And as far as yields, we're seeing some very good yields, especially in areas where, you know, folks have maybe maybe put in some tile, maybe they've limed, maybe they've been working on their fertility and so forth, and, you know, hand-in-hand controlling weeds. But we're seeing some very good soybean yields.
0: Weller is hearing about some soybean issues with some purple coloration.
14: Hearing more reports, we're seeing a few, and what I'm seeing is maybe some bleeding hilums a little bit, just the appearance is off a little bit. And that's it's not affecting yield, but it does kind of potentially make some concerns on quality and discounts and so forth.
0: Brian Weller, Hogemeyer agronomist.
3: Kurt Burns with CB Agronomics says farmers in McLeod, Renville, Sibley, and Meeker counties are generally encouraged by the yields they're seeing so far.
15: I would say soybean harvest is in full go right now. Some guys had started corn last week and now are entering the soybeans that they were waiting for to dry down. And right now we have great weather to get this crop out of the field. Yields have been very good in this area. I would say right now above expectations in some areas and just really, really a good optimistic mood right now in the agricultural community right now.
3: And our stretch of dry, warm days has pushed the harvest window wide open, and farmers certainly taking full advantage.
15: The beans took a little time to get dried down, but then you have yesterday at 85 degrees and wind, and they go from 13-14% down to 10%. And so the hours can get longer in the day and at night, and so a lot of these acres can get covered very quickly. And right now, everybody is in a really good, optimistic mood, but go, go, go is what the word is right now. Everybody's trying to get this crop into the bin.
0: And it's been a good week for harvesting soybeans in many areas of Minnesota. Chris Compart says they've made a lot of progress this week in Nicollet County.
16: Harvest has been going good. When we got this break in the weather, I think everybody's hitting beans about as hard as they can do it. And a few people are starting to move on to some corn. Bean yields have been good, and we were out and did a little bit of sampling just to make sure the dryer and everything worked, and found the mistakes that we had to fix, and yields on the corn was good. It was, you know, a little bit wetter, but that would have been week or 8 days ago that we did that. So I think by the time we get the beans done and get moved on to the corn, it probably will go down 3-4% from there. So,
0: Chris Compart, farmer from the Nicollet County area.
3: And the National Dairy Checkoff has a new leader. Following a national search, Dairy Management Incorporated announced that Corey Scott is the new president and CEO. During a recent press conference, Scott said he's been working for farmers for a long time.
17: This role is just a continuation of part of my identity. I've been very fortunate since the very beginning of my career to work for farmers. I've been in food and agriculture for close to 20 years, and I started in agronomy, so more on the row crop side of the equation, and spent some time in animal nutrition before landing solidly in the dairy industry. World Dairy Expo and being surrounded by dairy farmers has been something that I have found joy in for the last 15 years.
0: December corn down 0.5 cent, November soybeans up 5 3/4. Dan has your weather in a moment.
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3: Well, this week has certainly been a good one for harvest activity, and we should have more favorable conditions today and through the week. And before things do change up a little bit for next week, we're mild this morning. Temperatures mostly in the mid-40s to lower 50s. We have a southeast breeze that's building a little bit this morning. Temperatures will also build today as we are expecting a warm day today, even warmer weekend. Highs today mostly reach the mid to upper 70s. Could see some lower 80s in southwest Minnesota. By tomorrow, even hotter conditions will develop as warmer air presses up from the south. Most of the region will be well into the middle 80s for highs tomorrow. Could see some 90s in southwest Minnesota as a few high temperature records could fall tomorrow. We're also going to see some very windy conditions with southerly winds at 15 to 25, gusting to 35 miles per hour or more. And with low humidity expected, there likely will be an enhanced fire risk in some locations. It'll be warm and breezy again Sunday. Not quite like Saturday, though. By Sunday night, a cold front pushes into the state. That could stir up the potential for some showers Monday and Tuesday. It's definitely going to knock our temperatures down a few notches next week. So we should be back into the 50s and 60s for our highs. That certainly won't be the case today yet, though, as highs will be shooting well up into the 70s and lower 80s. Winds from the southeast at 10 to 15 under mostly clear skies. Partly cloudy and breezy overnight, lows staying mostly in the 60s. Sunny, hot, and windy for Saturday as highs jump back into the 80s, maybe even a few 90s in the southwest part of the state. Gusty southerly winds at 15 to 25. Breezy, not quite as warm Sunday, but highs still reach the upper 70s to lower 80s. Then cooler with some shower chances Monday into Tuesday as that cold front drops in. Highs by Tuesday and Wednesday back into the upper 50s and lower 60s. That's a look at our weather here on the Linder Farm Network.
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21: 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Good morning.
24: Yes, good morning to you, Patty. Good morning, everyone. Happy Friday coming up in this newscast. Alexandria Technical and Community College is hosting their fall open house and student showcase tomorrow. And also tomorrow night, they'll host their 65th anniversary celebration, an all-class reunion at the Broadway Ballroom. And, of course, the Alexandria Blizzard have their home opener tomorrow with a special guest. We'll tell you more on those stories and many others. But first, a man is currently in custody after an hours-long SWAT standoff in central Minnesota. Police say the suspect was arrested on Thursday morning in St. Joseph. Investigators say the man forced his way into a home on Wednesday evening in a neighboring St. Joseph township and assaulted someone with an axe. The suspect allegedly threatened officers with a weapon during the standoff. Authorities have not released the suspect's identity. And an investigation is underway after threatening social media posts about a central Minnesota school. Police in St. Cloud say the post discussed a large planned fight during St. Cloud Tech's high school's homecoming game. A school resource officer was notified about the post earlier this week. Police are working with the St. Cloud School District 742 and will assist in the security during that event. And a 21-year-old woman is now charged for a drive-by shooting that injured 9 people outside of a nightclub in uptown Minneapolis nearly 3 months ago. Police say the motive was retaliation against people suspected of attacking Veronica Brown's boyfriend the previous night outside another club in downtown Minneapolis. Hennepin County Attorney Mary Moriarty called the July 19th shooting an act of extreme violence and said that her office is prepared to prosecute Brown to protect the community. And a 7-month-old girl is dead after being kicked in the head by a pony in southern Minnesota. The Fillmore County Sheriff's Office says the incident took place earlier this week at a home north of Harmony. Investigators say the infant was riding in a wagon with an adult family member when the pony pulled it and became spooked and kicked the girl. The girl was airlifted to St. Mary's Hospital, where she later died from her injuries. Well, it's been Fire Prevention Week all this week, and this week isn't just about preventing fires. State Fire Marshal John Cryer says families also need to be prepared in case a fire does start, beginning with working smoke alarms.
25: The best recommendation and what we want everyone to
4: used is to use the charging cord that came with the device. If you lose that device, it's best to go back to the manufacturer through their website, through a direct retailer, and purchase a replacement cord that is from that manufacturer.
24: Cryer says family should also talk through how they'll get out of a home in case of a fire and practice an escape plan. Locally, the Alexandria Fire Department conducted fire alarms and practice drills at all area schools on Monday of this week. In addition, they hosted their annual Fire Prevention Week open house on Monday as well, where a huge crowd came out for all the fun, but also life-saving information that was shared during that event. And a Minnesota State Patrol trooper was able to rescue two Minneapolis residents from a house fire just before 1 a.m. Thursday. The trooper was responding to another call when they spotted the flames at the home near Riverside and East Franklin Avenues in Minneapolis. Two residents were rescued before Minneapolis firefighters arrived. And firefighters rescued a third person who is currently in critical condition. The two rescued by the trooper are hospitalized but in stable condition. Well, the Douglas County Board of Commissioners met earlier this week on Tuesday. Tom Chorley has his final report.
5: MnDOT has authorized Douglas County to construct improvements on the Geneva-Lahamadou Bridge along and adjacent to Trunk Highway 29 from 1,300 feet east of South Lahamadou Drive northeast to 750 feet west of County Road 73 northeast, with the county responsible for the construction and ongoing bridge aesthetics. Right Now Rentals, LLC, was approved to operate a trailer and equipment rental business on property in Lake Mary Township. The CUP will allow outdoor display and storage of rental equipment, including trailers and other rental equipment, lakeshore recreational equipment, fishing and hunting shelters, storage sheds, and items offered for retail sale. The equipment and merchandise would be stored and displayed outside, including along the State Highway 29 frontage. The applicant also proposes installing a sign near the highway frontage to advertise the rental business and items for sale. The State Subsurface Sewage Treatment Systems Grant Program Agreement is between the State of Minnesota, acting through its Board of Water and Soil Resources, and grantee Douglas County, resulting in the Septic Treatment Systems Grant of $21,200 and the Septic Treatment Systems Upgrade Grant of $38,551, for a total grant award of $59,751. The grants have been awarded to protect and improve water quality, address environmental hazards, and support local governments in replacing outdated or non-compliant sewage systems. Douglas County submitted the fiscal year 2024 Watershed-Based Implementation Fund Grant Period Extension and Grant Agreement Amendment Request to the Minnesota Board of Water and Soil Resources, BOWSER, which was approved. Sauk River Watershed has projects remaining to be completed and approximately $800,000 of grant funding unused, thus the one-year grant funding extension request. Alexandria Public Schools was approved for one-year opioid grant funding of $10,450. Opioid grant programs are federally funded initiatives that provide financial support to states, tribes, and local communities to prevent and treat opioid use disorder, support recovery, and reduce overdose deaths. This is Tom Chorley.
24: All right. Thank you, Tom, for those reports. And you may have noticed that the mosquitoes were not quite as bad this year across central and west central Minnesota. Minnesota did have a much quieter mosquito season this year, thanks in large part to a drought around the state. Alex Carlson is with the Metropolitan Mosquito Control District.
6: We were way below average throughout the whole summer, and every week was below the 10-year average. And that trickled down to fewer disease cases, and just fewer mosquito and vector species altogether.
24: By the way, the dry conditions also contributed to fewer mosquito-borne disease cases reported in Minnesota this year. And the National Weather Service says a big warm-up is expected to end the week. Forecasters say highs on Saturday will be in the 80s with portions of western Minnesota nearing 90 degrees. Southerly winds will peak Saturday with gusts reaching as high as 40 miles per hour. Near critical fire weather conditions are expected Saturday with a hot, dry air mass and strong winds. Alexandria has a projected high of 83 degrees. The record high is 84 degrees for that day. It will be warm again Sunday before a cold front arrives. Rain chances will move in Monday for Columbus Day as highs will fall to around 60 degrees. Keep it here for the latest on the weather. And the Alexandria Blizzard hockey team is back in action. Coming up tonight as they travel to Wilmer, they will have their home opener tomorrow night against the Wilmer Warhawks at the Prime West Health Runestone Community Center. Doors open at 6:15 with a game getting underway at 7:10 p.m. The Blizzard will also have a special guest. As Alexandria's own Brooklyn Marie Oslin will sing the national anthem. Director of Business Operations Matt Johnson of the Blizzard talks again about that special guest.
7: Yeah, and we also, for Saturday night, our wonderful new little inspiration of Brooklyn Marie, who is on The Voice, is going to be singing. So you can come listen to her. Doors open at 6:15. If you need tickets, we would say pre-buy them because you'll save even more money.
24: By the way, head coach Jeff Krause likes what the team is doing so far early on this season.
8: Tough schedule to start, but I like where we're at. 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
24: By the way, for tickets and more details, go to the Blizzard website at alexandriablizzard.com. And Alexandria Technical and Community College is hosting its fall open house and student showcase coming up tomorrow, running from 10 a.m. to 2 p.m. 18th Avenue will close from Nokomis to Jefferson Street starting at 9 a.m. The cost is free and open to the public. Explore classrooms, shops, labs, student work. Also come on out for free smoked pulled pork barbecue, 1919 root beer, a rock wall climb, a mechanical bull, and so much more. Our own Michael Wright will also be broadcasting live during that event. Then tomorrow night, Alexandria Technical and Community College will host its 65th anniversary celebration and all-class reunion at the Broadway Ballroom Event Center. Jeff Wild of Alexandria Technical and Community College talks about Saturday's big event.
9: To celebrate our 65 years of being the college in Alexandria, we've got a wonderful event plan with doors opening at 5:30. Just a really short program. You know, Mike Seymour, the president, will talk a few things about what's happening at the college. Most importantly, we've got live music and food. So it's food, music, and fun, all for $20. You don't have to be an alumni. You just have to be a friend of the college and socialize and just have fun. We called it an all-class reunion, so we'd love our alumni to come back and get reacquainted with the college.
24: Yeah, I hope to see you there coming up tomorrow evening. And Minnesota's youth deer hunts are coming up on October 15th through the 18th. DNR deer coordinator Paul Buer says this special season is designed to introduce new hunters to the sport in a less crowded setting.
10: That's certainly what we see it as a great tool to recruit new hunters, you know, especially for family members or maybe older adults that also hunt. It's a great time. You can bring out a youth hunter, mentor that hunter, get them into the sport, help them out, learn it.
24: By the way, for more details on that, just go to the DNR's website. And the undefeated Minnesota Vikings, who are 4-0 on the season, travel to the Superdome Sunday to face the struggling New Orleans Saints, who are 1-3 in week 5 NFC action. Minnesota's elite defense, which has allowed a league best just 12.8 points allowed per game, is set to collide with the New Orleans Saints high-powered but turnover-prone offense. Vikings' new wide receiver, Odell Beckham Jr., talks about he became a Minnesota Vikings.
11: I was with KO in L.A., and I say I had a great time while I was there with him, and he's just somebody who, you know, I've watched come over here and always knew when he was over there, like, he was built, you know, for what he's doing now, and he had extreme confidence and belief and, you know, texted me, and it's always good to be, you know, somewhere where you want it. And he was the one who reached out.
24: By the way, kickoff is at 12 noon from New Orleans. And that's a look at your news. I'm Mark Anthony.
21: Wow, I came in here this morning and I see tickets to see CC Frey.
24: Yeah, I put those in yesterday.
21: Thank you. Coming up October 17th.
24: Mm-hmm.
21: And it will be at the PAC.
24: Yes.
21: At the Performing Arts Center at 7 o'clock.
24: Yes.
21: Wow, yeah. So, what do you know about her? I've been reading about her this morning. And
24: yeah, I've interviewed her. And
21: okay.
24: So, yeah. Let's see if I've got a little sound bite here.
21: Yeah.
24: I mean, I've got a huge interview that... so, here's... I'll just... Well, how about if we wait till next hour?
21: All right, that's fine.
24: And at 7:05, I'll have more on that.
21: Okay, that'd be great.
24: Yeah.
21: So. I think she's interesting.
24: Yeah, she was on The X Factor, as you can see.
21: Well, that was... 20 some years ago, but I mean, yeah.
24: 2011.
21: Yeah.
24: So 15 years ago.
21: Oh.
24: But yeah, she shaved her head since then. And
21: yeah. She's independent.
24: Yeah, she is.
21: She's said, feisty. She said, I'm not interested in those boys on those crotch rockets. I've been riding this Harley with my dad since I was 3.
24: Mm. So she's from Southern Illinois.
21: Yep.
24: Carbondale area. And I had a chance to go, I think it was WOOD, if I recall, in southern Illinois, but I turned that down. Then later, I had a TV job to be meteorologist in Paducah, Kentucky, and flew out there. They flew me in, but that area, boy, in Kentucky, I did a little research on it, and the water, groundwater was not good. And so I thought, Tracy, we don't want to go there.
21: Yeah.
24: So, I mean, I've kind of looked at a lot of different factors to see, you know, whether crime. I had an offer in Flint, Michigan, and they were murder capital. That was after KSAC shut down. And polluted water, too. And they said, the news director was up front. He said, no one lives in Flint, Michigan. Everyone lives in Saginaw. And I said, how is Saginaw? Not much better.
21: Oh, my gosh.
24: And then I told my dad, because KSAC had shut down, and I was out of work. But he got a little tear in his eye. He said, please, not at this stage of our life. Move away. And I'm glad I didn't. Stayed here, and Brett called me, and rest is history, so mm-hmm. I stuck around the area.
21: Good deal.
24: So anyway.
21: Okay, listen, I'll talk to you later.
24: Yep, see
21: we'll take a break. We'll be back with our community calendar and funeral announcements.
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21: 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Today, you're invited to gather at the Alexandria VFW from 9 to 11 for coffee and donuts. $2 at the door would be appreciated. Come on down and join for coffee. The get-together is open to all military veterans, whether they served in a foreign war or not. Runestone Community Center, open skate. Today from 9 a.m. to 7 p.m., tomorrow from 8 a.m. to 5 p.m., and Sunday from 9 a.m. to 7 p.m. Celebrate Oktoberfest Saturday at the Miltona Fire Hall, downtown Miltona, 4 to 9 p.m. Free will donation, brought dinner will be served, raffle ticket drawing at 7, beer garden, horse races, stein holding contest, and Hammerschlagen. All going on in Miltona. At the fire hall from 4 to 9 on Saturday. Ebenezer Lutheran Church of Lee Valley invites the public to their 20th annual Sounds of the Harvest, an afternoon of music and entertainment with the Nobles, a local duo from the Alexandria area. Free will offering will be held. This free will offering event will be held Sunday, October 11th, 2 p.m. at Ebenezer Lutheran Church of Leaf Valley. Desserts and old-fashioned egg coffee will be served after the entertainment. Free Halloween costume pop-up Sundays from noon to 2. And that's this coming Sunday, October 11th at Vikingland CSP Drop-In Center, 1106 Broadway. 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
21: Dave Lenars, age 64, of Alexandria, died September 30th. Mass of Christian burial will be tomorrow, October 10th, 11 a.m. at St. Mary's. Visitation will be today from 4 to 7 p.m. at the Anderson Funeral Home and 1 hour prior to the service at St. Mary's tomorrow for Dave Lenars, age 64. Robert J. Rob Alfors, age 74, of Villard, died October 3rd. Celebration of Rob's life will be Saturday, October 10th, 1 to 4, at the Outskirts Bar and Grill in Freda. Arrangements are with the Hopland Hitchcock Funeral Home in Glenwood for Rob Alfors, age 74, of Villard. Keith Doherty, age 99, died September 29th. Memorial service Monday, October 12th, Calvary Lutheran Church. Visitation Sunday, 3 to 5, at Grand Arbor. And then visitation continues 1 hour prior to the service Monday at Calvary. for Keith Doherty, age 99. Ron Brezina, age 81, of Alexandria, died October 6th. Funeral service Monday, October 12th, 11 a.m. at St. John's Nepomuk Catholic Church in Lowry. Visitation will be Sunday, October 11th, 3 to 5, at Anderson Funeral Home, and 1 hour prior to the service at the church Monday for Ron Brezina, age 81, of Alexandria. Marlene Betton, age 79, of Glenwood, formerly of Alexandria, died Tuesday, October 6th. Mass Christian burial will be Friday, October 16th, Sacred Heart Catholic Church in Glenwood. Visitation at Anderson Funeral Home on Thursday, October 15th, from 4 to 7, with a prayer service at 4. A visitation will continue 1 hour prior to the service at the church Friday. Arrangements with Anderson's for Marlene Betton, age 79, of Glenwood. KXRA Alexandria's People Radio, brought to you by Leaf Valley Mercantile, a great place to meet with great things to eat, burgers, roasted chicken, and more.
16: Long-term defense plan and make the two militaries work more closely together. Officials also reaffirmed NATO cooperation and expanded work on counterterrorism and illegal immigration. Willie Nelson, Washington.
17: Georgia Governor Brian Kemp has declared a state of emergency in anticipation of Hurricane Isaias. And that severe storm could bring winds of about 105 miles an hour to the shoreline sometime tonight. Florida Governor Ron DeSantis.
18: So we'll monitor it. Yes, we have people staged for search and rescue. The utilities are on their high alert to be able to do rapid power restoration.
17: Isaias currently is a Category 2 storm with winds of about 85 miles an hour. They could strengthen to Category 3 strength before making landfall. Microsoft disputes claims by the administration it's been firing Americans to hire foreign workers.
19: Microsoft released a statement saying most of its workers in the U.S. are Americans and most of its visa applications are not to hire new workers. They're to keep existing Microsoft employees. Other filings are to hire people already legally in the U.S. who want to work for Microsoft. The company says H-1B candidates are paid on par or more than others in similar roles. I'm Brad Ford.
17: More of these stories at townhall.com.
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17: President Trump says people who say the word artificial intelligence instead of superintelligence are what he calls the enemy. That's what he wrote on Truth Social, even though the White House is still using the term in some of its publications, including on one of its science-oriented websites. A change has not been made yet. At 194, the world's oldest living land animal may hold clues to slowing human aging.
26: His name is Jonathan, and he's the world's oldest known living land animal. Researchers at Vanderbilt Health in Tennessee say he's blind and weighs 450 pounds, but otherwise behaves like a five-year-old tortoise. They tested Jonathan's DNA and say his cellular energy production is remarkably youthful. They don't know why, but hope their find will eventually lead to treatments that bring humans closer to a so-called eternal spring. I'm Sarah Lee Kessler.
17: You'll find breaking news and analysis at townhall.com. Your local Starbucks may be on the chopping block as the chain is in the midst of a $1 billion restructuring effort. More on that from Laura Winters.
27: Starbucks, the world's largest coffee store chain, shrinking as it announces plans to close 250 locations here in the U.S. 17 of the stores closing are in New York State, 8 of them in New York City.
17: That is correspondent Laura Winters reporting. The Buccaneers beat the Cowboys 24-16 the last night on Thursday Night Football from Arlington. That kicks off week five of the NFL action. Also at townhall.com, Secretary of War Pete Hegseth says the execution of Nidal Hassan by firing squad will be live streamed. The former Army doctor killed 12 soldiers, one civilian, and an unborn baby in November of 2009 in a mass shooting at Fort Hood in Texas. You'll find more on these stories at townhall.com.

0: Alan Jackson this morning, and it's 5 o'clock somewhere. Indeed, it probably is.
1: Yeah, and it is 7:06 somewhere. Well, that somewhere is right here in Alexandria, Central Time Zone. So yes,
0: two new movies hitting theaters this weekend: the horror flick "Other Mommy."
1: Other Mommy,
0: starring Jessica Chastain, is expected to scare up about $20 million in its first weekend in theaters. Meanwhile, The Social Reckoning, a sequel to The Social Network, is projected to make up to $8 million in its debut. Elsewhere, Verity is set to make around $13 to $16 million in its second outing, while Tom Cruise's Digger is expected to make around $4 million in its second weekend after bombing in its debut.
1: Whoa.
0: Christopher Nolan's The Odyssey is returning to IMAX screens this weekend as well.
1: Okay.
0: Yeah.
1: Well, if it bombed in its opening weekend, it seems like typically it falls to about a half of what its opening weekend was. So,
0: well, as our movie reviewer, Digger Odell, told us yesterday, he didn't like it.
1: Yeah.
0: So no,
1: that was earlier this week. Yeah.
0: Yeah.
1: Yes, indeed. You're going to take in a movie this weekend?
0: Oh, it's Mikey's birthday party.
1: Okay.
0: So probably I'll be at someone else's beck and call this weekend.
1: Okay. Maybe,
0: hopefully.
1: Yeah.
0: A new documentary on Mike Tyson showcases the boxer's relationship with Donald Trump. I had no idea.
1: Oh, yeah. Absolutely.
0: The four-part docuseries called Tyson premieres this week and shows the boxer's troubled New York childhood and his rise to the heavyweight championship. It also shows his ongoing friendship with Donald Trump, which dates back to 1988 when Trump reportedly paid $11 million to hold Tyson's heavyweight boxing match against Michael Spinks in Atlantic City. Tyson won the fight in less than 2 minutes. The docuseries Tyson premieres next Tuesday on Netflix. So you might want to mark your calendar for that. And P. Diddy tried to sue NBC, and he is going to have to pay nearly $500,000 after he lost the defamation lawsuit against NBC Universal. A judge ruled the mogul must pay for the network's legal fees after it successfully defended itself against allegations that it had defamed him in Peacock's documentary called Diddy, The Making of a Bad Boy. Mm. Although it's a hefty price to pay, Combs actually got the better end of the deal. NBC Universal initially asked for almost $1 million to cover its legal expenses, but the judge thought that amount was just excessive.
1: Okay.
0: So, yeah, there you go. He's just wins.
1: Yeah.
0: Yeah.
1: So here's that Mike Tyson, Michael Spinks fight, as you alluded to,
0: yes,
1: Patty,
0: yeah,
1: back in 1988.
0: Well.
1: And here's the call.
2: Fear and no respect, Mike Tyson, for any jabs or anything that Mike Spinks can do. Tyson just looking for the opportunity to land a vicious left hook and then a right hand. While Michael Spinks was successful against Larry Holmes, an aging Larry Holmes, and he was successful against the guy that hadn't fought in a long time in Jerry Cooney, the right hand lands to the head of Mike Spinks. It's Tyson all the way here in round number one. Vicious shots to the body. Nothing really heavy landing yet, but he's taking them. The uppercut. Body shot. Down goes Mike Spinks for the first time. The count is up to 4, 5, 6, 7, and 8.
1: I remember that fight well.
0: Me too.
1: Again, I was in Golden Glove boxing back in the day when I was a kid in my teens.
0: Too.
1: Yeah, I know. You were good. I think you were a welterweight, if I recall. I'm just kidding.
0: I know. I just loved boxing. I sat right on the floor next to my dad's chair and watched boxing every Friday night.
1: It's a gentleman's sport. That's what they call it.
0: Really?
1: You don't hit below the belt. You don't kidney punch.
0: That kind of stuff, yeah. But it's, I mean, you're hitting another human being in the face. So.
1: Yeah.
0: I don't know how gentlemanly that is, but yeah.
1: Tyson's line over the years was, everyone's got a plan until you get hit in the face, and then, you know.
0: That is so smart. That should be on t-shirts. I have a little

0: Yeah.
1: Yeah, I enjoyed it.
0: And John Fogerty confirming his first shows for 2027. Okay. I'd like to go.
1: Anything planned?
0: Oh, well, let's see. We'll see.
2: Oh, Susie Q. Oh, Susie Q. Baby, I love you. Susie Q.
3: 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These shows will celebrate the legacy of Creedence Clearwater Revival. Tickets go on sale to the general public this Friday. I'm Mark Mayfield.
1: Yeah, I looked. So again, only three shows scheduled. Nothing beyond
0: that's
1: that.
0: That's a tour?
1: Yeah. Oh. No, to me, that's three shows all at the same venue. That's a residency.
0: Oh, of course, yeah.
1: I mean, are they going to build on that? So that's in Las Vegas.
0: Oh, okay.
1: Yep.
0: Yeah, I can
1: and
0: go.
1: Planet Hollywood Resort and Casino. Tickets start on February 11th, $73. The 12th, $73. And then the 13th, they start at $65.
0: And because my sister and my nephew and my niece are residents, homeowners yeah. there, they get good buys on tickets.
1: Do they?
0: Yeah.
1: That's part of the deal?
0: Well, I don't know. I just think it's really nice of the city.
1: Okay.
0: You know. I think residents should share a little bit. I don't know how much it is or anything like that, but I have used that before.
1: Okay.
0: So, yeah.
1: Well, you had brought up about Cece Fry,
0: yeah.
1: and I had a chance to talk to her, my friend Jerry, who's the promoter. Again, full disclosure, I'm part of the Douglas County Sheriff's Posse, the Douglas County Sheriff's Federation, the Honor Guard, and, of course, the Posse put on these country music shows. And here is Cece Fry and company.

0: Oh, we've got a big show, country music show coming to Alexandria with the Douglas County Sheriff's Federation and the Douglas County Sheriff's Posse. And that's CC Fry with us. And we've got one of the people helping to put it all together, my friend Jerry Petty. Hi, Jerry.
1: Hey, Mark.
0: Good talking to you again, buddy.
1: Always a pleasure.
0: Yeah, so on the phone with us, we have CC with us, too. And another person added to the bill, Matt, too, right, Jerry?
1: Yes, sir.
0: So, hi, Matt. How are you as well? Matt Mueller, and again, CC Fry is going to be a great billing here. Hi, CC. Great talking to you again.
2: Howdy. Happy to be here.
0: Yeah. How's everything?
2: Oh, you know, same old same.
0: Yeah. And Matt, you're a Minnesota boy.
2: On the show, too.
0: Yeah.
3: Yes, sir.
0: Yeah, you were telling me off air you're from Austin. And again, what kind of stuff do you do? Again, I know it's a country music show, but you bring a guitar? Are you a solo acoustic? Or are you going to bring a full band with you?
3: So for this one, I believe we're doing a acoustic show.
0: Nice.
3: Or an opening act.
0: Well, and CC, we know you from The X Factor. We played one of your songs. Of course, you made national news, though, and the national stage by being on The X Factor. And that was a number of years ago, wasn't it?
2: That's right. That's right. That was some time ago.
0: And back when you had long hair.
2: That's right. That was a different person ago. Different look ago, for sure.
0: Yeah. And Jerry, you've been doing shows again with CC. How long? Over the past year or so? Or when did you two hook up?
1: The last few months. We've done three shows.
0: And
2: we're new besties.
0: Yeah. Well, that's great. And what areas have you been pretty much in the Midwest doing shows with CC?
1: Yeah, we did one in Red Wing, Minnesota.
0: Okay.
1: In August. And then two of them in Michigan, one in the Upper Peninsula, and then one in

0: the lower part of Michigan, Jackson and Boyne City.
1: Well, Cece, you're a California girl right now, correct?
2: Well, I'll always be a Southern Illinois girl.
1: Oh, that's right. That's where you were.
2: That's right. But you know, I've been living out in California for a little while doing the music thing. But actually, right now I'm in Nashville because I'll be back in Illinois for a hometown show on Thursday.
1: Well, what's it like coming back, you know, over the years since making the national scene and becoming, you know, a household name? Is it kind of surreal coming back to your hometown?
2: Well, I don't know. I'm not sure you got the right person.
1: Yeah, I do.
2: About any household name for sure. But, you know, it's really cool, I think, just to get to go back to where I come from and even into some of these other small towns in the Midwest, just because I think I run into a lot of other girls, other artists, kids that want to do, that have big dreams, big goals. And I think it's really important for them to see somebody that's going for it. And even if it doesn't look, you know, as glamorous as you think it maybe ought to sometimes, I think it's important for people to see another person from a small town get out there and really give it their all, you know?
1: Yeah, again, that's Cece Fry. She'll be in concert, part of the Country Music Show, Patty, with the Douglas County Sheriff's Federation and the Douglas County Sheriff's Posse. That concert is coming up October 17th, a week from tomorrow. Doors open around 6:15, and that concert will get underway at 7 o'clock. And I'll be out there emceeing the event along with my buddy John Leash and others. So, yeah, it's going to be a great time. So you can get tickets, I know, at the door at the Alexandria Area High School Performing Arts Center on October 17th. So please come on out, support the Douglas County Sheriff's Federation and the Sheriff's Posse.
3: That's coming right up. It's a week from Saturday, yeah. And I'm going to have a pair of tickets to give away later this morning. So okay. Stick around.
1: Yes.
3: Okay, Mark will be back with the news next.
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1: Yes, thank you, Patty. 7:22. A happy Friday, everyone. Coming up in this newscast, the Alexandria Technical and Community College has their fall open house and student showcase tomorrow, along with their 65th anniversary celebration and all class reunion tomorrow night. And the Alexandria Blizzard will have their home opener tomorrow night with a very special guest singing the national anthem. And we could see record high temps tomorrow across the area, but enjoy the warmth as a big cool down is just around the corner. We'll have more on those stories and many others. But first, a man is currently in custody after an hours-long SWAT standoff in central Minnesota. Police say the suspect was arrested on Thursday morning in Stearns County in St. Joseph Township. Investigators say the man forced his way into a home on Wednesday in St. Joseph Township and assaulted someone with an axe. The suspect allegedly threatened officers with that weapon during the standoff. Authorities have not released the suspect's identity. And an investigation is currently underway after threatening social media posts about a central Minnesota school. Police in St. Cloud say the post discussed a large planned fight during the St. Cloud Tech High School homecoming game. A school resource officer was notified about the post earlier this week. Police are working with the St. Cloud School District 742 and will assist in security at that school. And a 21-year-old woman is now charged for a drive-by shooting that injured nine people outside of a nightclub in uptown Minneapolis nearly 3 months ago. Police say the motive was retaliation against people suspected of attacking Veronica Brown's boyfriend the previous night outside another club. Hennepin County Attorney Mary Moriarty called the July 19th shooting an act of extreme violence and said that her office is prepared to prosecute Brown to protect the community. And a 7-month-old girl is dead after being kicked in the head by a pony in southern Minnesota. The Fillmore County Sheriff's Office says that incident took place earlier this week at a home north of Harmony. Investigators say the infant was riding in a wagon with a family member when the pony pulled it and became spooked and kicked her. The girl was airlifted to St. Mary's Hospital, where she later died from her injuries. The sheriff's office and the Southern Minnesota Regional Medical Examiner's Office are investigating that infant's death. And it has been Fire Prevention Week all this week. And this week isn't just about preventing fires. State Fire Marshal John Cryer says families also need to be prepared in case of a fire that does start, beginning with working smoke alarms.
15: The best recommendation and what we want everyone to use is to use the charging cord that came with the device. If you lose that device, it's best to go back to the manufacturer through their website, through a direct retailer, and purchase a replacement cord that is from that manufacturer.
1: By the way, Cryer says families should also talk about how they'll get out of the home in case of a fire and practice that escape plan. Here locally, the Alexandria Fire Department conducted fire alarms and practice drills at all area schools. In addition, they hosted their annual Fire Prevention Week open house, where a big crowd came out for all the fun on Monday night. During that event, they also shared life-saving information during the event again on Monday night. And a Minnesota State Patrol trooper was able to rescue two Minneapolis residents from a house fire just before 1 a.m. Thursday. The trooper was responding to another call when they spotted the flames at the home along Riverside and East Franklin Avenues. Two residents were rescued before Minneapolis firefighters arrived. Firefighters rescued a third person who is currently in critical condition. The two rescued by the trooper are hospitalized but in stable condition. And the Douglas County Board of Commissioners met on Tuesday. Tom Chorley has his final report.
16: MnDOT has authorized Douglas County to construct improvements on the Geneva-Lahamadou Bridge along and adjacent to Trunk Highway 29 from 1,300 feet east of South Lahamadou Drive northeast to 750 feet west of County Road 73 northeast, with the county responsible for the construction and ongoing bridge aesthetics. Right Now Rentals, LLC, was approved to operate a trailer and equipment rental business on property in Lake Mary Township. The CUP will allow outdoor display and storage of rental equipment, including trailers and other rental equipment, lakeshore recreational equipment, fishing and hunting shelters, storage sheds, and items offered for retail sale. The equipment and merchandise would be stored and displayed outside, including along the State Highway 29 frontage. The applicant also proposes installing a sign near the highway frontage to advertise the rental business and items for sale. The State Subsurface Sewage Treatment Systems Grant Program Agreement is between the State of Minnesota, acting through its Board of Water and Soil Resources, and grantee Douglas County, resulting in the Septic Treatment Systems Grant of $21,200 and the Septic Treatment Systems Upgrade Grant of $38,551, for a total grant award of $59,751. The grants have been awarded to protect and improve water quality, address environmental hazards, and support local governments in replacing outdated or non-compliant sewage systems. Douglas County submitted the fiscal year 2024 Watershed-Based Implementation Fund Grant Period Extension and Grant Agreement Amendment Request to the Minnesota Board of Water and Soil Resources, Bowser, which was approved. Sauk River Watershed has projects remaining to be completed and approximately $800,000 of grant funding unused, thus the one-year grant funding extension request. Alexandria Public Schools was approved for one-year opioid grant funding of $10,450. Opioid grant programs are federally funded initiatives that provide financial support to states, tribes, and local communities to prevent and treat opioid use disorder, support recovery, and reduce overdose deaths. This is Tom Chorley.
1: All right. Thank you, Tom, for those reports. And you may have noticed that the mosquitoes were not quite as bad this year across central and west central Minnesota. Minnesota did have a much quieter mosquito season this year, thanks in large part to drought conditions. Alex Carlson is with the Metropolitan Mosquito Control District.
17: We were way below average throughout the whole summer, and every week was below the 10-year average. And that trickled down to fewer disease cases and just fewer mosquito and vector species altogether.
1: By the way, the dry conditions also contributed to fewer mosquito-borne disease cases reported in the state this year. And the National Weather Service says a big warm-up is expected to end the week. Forecasters say high Saturday will be in the 80s, with portions of western Minnesota nearing 90 degrees. Southerly winds will peak Saturday, with gusts to around 40 miles per hour possible. Near critical fire weather conditions are expected Saturday, with a hot, dry air mass along with the strong winds. Alexandria has a forecasted high of 84 degrees. The record high is 84 degrees for that date. It will be warm again Sunday before a cold front arrives. Rain chances will move in for Monday for Columbus Day, as highs will fall to around 60 degrees. Keep it here for more on the weather. And Prince of Egypt, the musical, continues through this Sunday. The production is adapted from the biblical book of Exodus. The Prince of Egypt follows Moses, who begins life as a Hebrew infant set adrift on the Nile by his mother to escape genocide. Show dates will run through this Sunday. Director Ben Klipfel talks about how he was able to come back to direct this production after being the former executive director at the Andrea Theater.
18: You know, the first time I came back, we were doing Adam's Family on the 10-year anniversary. Mm-hmm. Okay. And so they reached out to see, because I had directed it the first time, if I would come back. Mm. And I thought, there's no way that this is possible, right? To like take 6 weeks off of work and go do something. But I work for a pretty big institution, and they were able to cover it, and it didn't seem to be that stressful. So this time around, I reached out to them. I saw that they were doing Prince of Egypt, and it, like, the movie came out when I was in high school, and the music is so incredible. And I loved it so much. So I was like, I don't know how this is going to be put on stage, but I would love to be a part of it.
1: By the way, for tickets and more details, just go to the Andrea Theater's website at andreatheater.org. And Alexandria Technical and Community College is hosting its fall open house and student showcase coming up tomorrow, running from 10 a.m. to 2 p.m. 18th Avenue will be closed from Nokomis to Jefferson Street starting at 9 a.m. The event is free and open to the general public. Explore classrooms, shops, labs, student work, and industry partner displays. Come on out, too, for free smoked pulled pork barbecue, along with 1919 root beer. In addition, our own Michael Wright will be broadcasting live during the event tomorrow. Then tomorrow night, Alexandria Technical and Community College will host its 65th anniversary celebration and all-class reunion at the Broadway Ballroom Event Center. Jeff Wild of the college talks about Saturday's event.
19: To celebrate our 65 years of being the college in Alexandria, we've got a wonderful event plan with doors opening at 5:30. Just a really short program. You know, Mike Seymour, the president, will talk a few things about what's happening at the college. Most importantly, we've got live music and food. So it's food, music, and fun, all for $20. You don't have to be an alumni. You just have to be a friend of the college and socialize and just have fun. We called it an all-class reunion, so we'd love our alumni to come back and get reacquainted with the college.
1: Yeah, great time coming up tomorrow night again at the Broadway Ballroom Event Center. Hope to see you there. And Minnesota's youth deer hunts are coming up October 15th through the 18th. DNR Deer Coordinator Paul Buer says the special season is designed to introduce new hunters to the sport in a less crowded setting.
20: That's certainly what we see it as a great tool to recruit new hunters, you know, especially for family members or maybe older adults that also hunt. It's a great time. You can bring out a youth hunter, mentor that hunter, get them into the sport, help them out, learn it.
1: By the way, for more details on the fun event, just go to the DNR's website. And the Alexandria Blizzard hockey team is back in action tonight as they travel to Wilmer. They'll have their home opener tomorrow night against the Wilmer Warhawks at the Prime West Health Runestone Community Center. Doors open at 6:15, and the game gets underway at 7:10 p.m. The Blizzard will also have a special guest, as Alexandria's own Brooklyn Marie Oslin will sing the national anthem. Director of Business Operations Matt Johnson talks about that special guest.
0: Yeah, and we also, for Saturday night, our wonderful new little inspiration of Brooklyn Marie, who is on The Voice, is going to be singing. So you can come listen to her. Doors open at 6:15. If you need tickets, we would say pre-buy them, because you'll save even more money.
1: Yeah, for more on that, again, go to their website. By the way, head coach Jeff Krause talks about where his team is early on this season.
21: Tough schedule to start, but I like where we're at. I like our team. And like I said, the big thing is excited, as we always are, away on Friday, but then get that home open under our belt and get some home games.
1: Again, for tickets and more details on the Blizzard and their season ahead, go to their website, alexandriablizzard.com. And the undefeated Minnesota Vikings are 4-0 early on in the season. They're going to travel to the Superdome on Sunday to face the struggling New Orleans Saints, who are 1-3 in Week 5 NFC action. Minnesota's elite defense has allowed a league-best just 12.8 points. They'll go up against New Orleans' high-powered but turnover-prone offense. Vikings' new wide receiver, Odell Beckham Jr., talks about how he became a Minnesota Vikings.
22: I was with KO in L.A., and I say I had a great time while I was there with him, and he's just somebody who, you know, I've watched come over here and always knew when he was over there, like, he was built, you know, for what he's doing now, and he had extreme confidence and belief, and, you know, texted me, and it's always good to be, you know, somewhere where you want it. And
1: by the way, kickoff this Sunday will be at 12 noon from New Orleans. That's a look at your news. I'm Mark Anthony.

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1: This is Weatherology. I'm meteorologist Michael Caro with a look at your Alexandria Lakes area forecast. For today, we'll see a good deal of sunshine with high temperatures climbing up into the lower 70s, with southeast winds at 10 to 15. Then for tonight, some increasing clouds, a low of 60. Even warmer but breezy on Saturday, mostly sunny, highs up to 84. And that's your latest forecast. For KXRA, I'm meteorologist Michael Caro. Right now, it's 46.
2: Oh, and I was just outside for a minute just to kind of take a deep breath, and boy, it's nice out there. We're supposed to have some wind tomorrow, so be prepared for that. Skies are clear right now, light wind from the east, relative humidity 71%, and the sun going down at 6:46 this evening. 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Today on Open Line, we are going to be talking to representatives of the Runestone Museum. 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
7: MNN Sports, I'm Kevin Falmas. Last night, the Wild got zapped by the Lightning in Tampa.
8: Left wing side, running out of time. 5 seconds to go. Boldy shot was stopped by Hildeby. Rebound. Chabana battling for it. It's loose in the slot, and the Wild can't find it. It's cleared away, and the horn sounds. So Hildeby comes up big late. He gets his first win with the Lightning as Minnesota suffers its first regulation loss of the season. And winless in the first two games of the road trip now are the Wild. It's a Lightning hang on to prevail 3-2 here in Tampa.
7: Yo, O'Donnell last night on the Minnesota Wild Audio Network. Wild have one of 4 points on the road trip thus far. It wraps up on Saturday night against the Panthers. The Vikings, they're in New Orleans on Sunday. Will Justin Jefferson play?
9: Hopefully so. Yeah, that's definitely the plan. Being back at home, being, you know, in Louisiana is definitely something that I want to do. So the plan is for me to play, but, you know, who knows? We're going to take it day by day at a time.
7: His longtime friend is Odell Beckham Jr. They just signed him as a wide receiver that can help out in a pinch. Could he make his Vikings debut on Sunday?
10: You know, when everything happens and you think about all of the
9: the details that go into it. It's like you're going to play back home, you know, Justin, little big bro, you know. It's just like, it's just crazy that that's the opportunity that's in front of me. So just trying to make the most of it and preparation and all of those things, and keep the small things small and just focus on that.
7: Vikings and Saints kick off at noon on Sunday. Tomorrow night at Purdue, the Gophers face the Boilermakers. Drake Lindsey's looking to continue to push the offense.
0: You know, fine-tuning little details, continuing to get better, continuing to be a great leader, getting everyone on the same page and aligned, and just continue to be the best version of myself and find things to get better at every single day.
7: Gophers are looking for a fourth straight win. 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Kevin Falmus, MNN Sports.
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12: 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Yeah. I can't do this.
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2: 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We have the birthday club and trivia coming up.
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13: On November 3rd, vote to stop the fraud and cut taxes. 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

0: Pretty cute. Yes, the grandchildren of Kathy Betterman. That was a long time ago. But okay. Gosh, they're so fun. I love to hear them. There she is. Kathleen, you're first on deck.
1: Oh, my goodness sakes. Yep. What a way to start a day.
0: Yeah, we love it.
1: I would like to wish Barb Wilberson a happy birthday today.
0: Okay. All right. You just did. All right. Have a nice weekend.
1: You too.
0: Okay. Bye-bye. Yeah. Barb Wilberson, happy birthday. Thank you, Kathleen. And let's see. We are October 9th, and we're taking birthdays for today and Saturday and Sunday. We do have the birthday club on Saturday, but we don't on Sunday. So you're welcome to call those birthdays in today and tomorrow if you'd like. Happy birthday off my list to my great nephew, Jesse Barrows. Also, my great great niece, Lily Mae Weisel, over in Ashby, Minnesota. Happy birthday, Jeff Reed, the funniest people I know. Happy anniversary to Hannah and Joey Becker. Bud Anderson, happy birthday. Harriet Pexa has a birthday today, along with Peggy Vogt and like Kathleen said, Barb Wilberson. Okay.
2: Well, that's great.
0: Yeah.
2: Also, on the celebrity birthday list, Jackson Brown has a birthday today. How old do you think Jackson Brown is, Patty?
0: 79.
2: Pretty close, 78. Well done.
0: I almost said 78. Does that count?
2: You just did.
0: Okay. All right. And we say good morning to our next caller. You are on the birthday club.
3: Yes, I'd like to wish my oldest son a very happy birthday tomorrow. It's Justin Steen of St. Paul, and along with Rick Pierce.
0: He's
3: having a birthday with his identical twin brother tomorrow.
0: That's right.
3: And I think that's it.
0: They are twins.
3: Guys have a good weekend.
0: Thanks,
2: you
0: Jean.
2: Too.
0: Thanks.
2: Thank
0: Bye-bye.
2: You.
3: Yep.
0: 762-8167 is the number for the birthday club.
2: Okay. 762-8167.
0: Okay, I'm going to look at the 10th on my list and see what I've got. She said again.
2: It's okay.
0: Okay. Right. Well, that's not it, Patty. Oh, I have so many of these programs open here.
2: I'll run down a few celebrity birthdays. Sharon Osbourne, 74 today. Also a musician, Dennis Stratton, 74. He was with the group Iron Maiden.
0: Oh, yeah. Say, guess whose birthday it is tomorrow?
2: Who is that?
0: Kurt Lind.
2: Oh.
0: Kurt Lind.
2: Neat. Yeah. Happy birthday.
0: Happy birthday, Kurt. What a nice guy. Also, Ann Hansen, Rose Kurkowski, Pat Meyer, Wade Odland, and I think he's like 26. Yep. So he's one of the stinking cowboys. No, how did they say that? Stinking hound dog singers.
2: Yeah, there you go.
0: Yeah, and happy birthday, Gene Ferguson, Dr. Jeff Anderson, and Renata Bozic. So that's pretty cool.
2: Okay.
0: Yeah. Now, looking at Sunday, which is the 11th, we have, oh goodness, Mark Wisey celebrating his birthday. He's a nice guy. And Christy Jean Davis of Starbuck is 53 today. She is my girlfriend's daughter, so I want to be sure to mention her birthday. Ashton Cleaver is 5 on Sunday.
2: Okay.
0: Happy birthday, buddy. Tara Bitson, the executive director of the Alexandria Chamber of Commerce, has a birthday on October 11th, which is Sunday. Dave Kaiser down at Ace Hardware. Landon Guess Norling has a birthday Sunday. Trent and Lindsay Hintermeister. I think it's their 10th. Okay. Luana must be sleeping in. Tom Schoenrock, Oren Schuler, Cheryl Suki over in Miltona. Happy birthday, classmate. Also, Jackie Treschel Notch. Jean Steen has a birthday on Sunday.
2: Wow.
0: She didn't even remind us.
2: Yeah, happy
0: so,
2: birthday.
0: So, yeah, happy birthday, Jean. And so I want to remind everybody, too, that since Monday is Columbus Day, you might want to check and make sure places are open. Most banks are not open for banking or for business. But you could call and check. Some are, some aren't.
2: Yeah.
0: So, okay, let's see. There she is. Good
4: morning,
0: Gail. How are you?
4: Wonderful.
0: Good.
4: Thank you.
0: Good.
4: I want to wish my friend Cheryl Wurzel on Lake Spitzer a happy birthday today.
0: Okay.
4: And then on Saturday is my son-in-law, Jeffrey Anderson's birthday.
0: Mm. Oh, okay.
2: Well, thanks.
4: Okay. Yeah, thank you. Bye-bye.
2: Well, thanks for that call. All right. Well, we're coming up on 7:55 here. Any others?
0: Oh, gosh. We better go. Nope. I'm done.
2: Okay.
0: All right. 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Like, we got to do trivia.
2: Yeah.
0: Okay. Trivia. $10 gift certificate from 6th and Broadway, the sponsor of trivia this morning. 6th and Broadway Clothing and Decor, downtown Alexandria. 762-8167. You can win once every 30 days.
2: Well, on this date in 1915, Woodrow Wilson became the first president to attend what? So again, in 1915, Woodrow Wilson became the first president to attend what? I'm going to give you three choices. A World Series game, a movie in a movie theater, or a circus. So again, Woodrow Wilson became the first president to attend this. Was it a World Series game on this date, a movie in a movie theater, or a circus? What do you think? 762-8167. 762-8167. So three choices.
0: Big news. It is here all these years later.
2: Mm-hmm.
0: Still big news.
2: So what do you think? Was it a World Series game, a movie in a movie theater, or a circus? Woodrow Wilson in 1915. That could be a big clue for you. What do you think? 762-8167. 762-8167. So again, in 1915, Woodrow Wilson became the first president to attend this. A World Series game, a movie in a movie theater, or a circus. 762-8167. 762-8167. Patty, do you have an idea?
0: No.
2: Okay.
0: I was going to say movie theater, but we don't have time. So we're going to take this up on Monday.
2: Okay.
0: Okay, news headlines brought to you now by Gary's Auto Glass for the best in mobile glass service repair and replacement. Let Gary come to you.
2: Well, it's been Fire Prevention Week this week, and this week isn't just about preventing fires. We'll have more on that. And Alexandria Technical and Community College is hosting a fall open house and student showcase coming up tomorrow. And then tomorrow night, Alexandria Technical and Community College will host its 65th anniversary celebration and all-class reunion then at the Broadway Ballroom Event Center. Full day of fun. We'll have more on those stories and many others coming your way next hour.
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2: 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And you may have noticed that the mosquitoes were not quite as bad this year. 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And this week isn't just about Moriarty, called the July 19th shooting.
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11: Time with the name of the Category 2 storm barreling its way toward his state.
12: I don't know how to pronounce this because it's not normal. So, you know, I'm calling it Isaiah. You guys can call it what you want. I know that's not how you pronounce this. It's something else. But it's weird, and I'm just going to keep butchering it for the next 72 hours, and I'd rather just be that. So,
11: however you choose to say it, Isaias is gaining strength and expected to impact the Gulf Coast sometime tonight or early tomorrow as a Category 3 storm. It currently has high winds of about 100 miles an hour. Those could grow. A U.S. Senate seat in Michigan could make a big difference in who winds up in control of the upper chamber on Capitol Hill. Republican Mike Rogers squared off with his Democrat rival last night in their first debate ahead of the November midterms. The departure of incumbent Democrat Gary Peters has Republicans hoping for a chance to flip that seat to the red side. In Texas, the race for Senate heating up between Republican Ken Paxton and Democrat James Tallarico, and President Trump is weighing in.
13: President Trump on his Truth Social page noting the Democrat has been absent from the campaign trail. Trump writing, Tallarico has been missing for 12 days. Now, after looking for him throughout all of Texas and beyond, probably even weirder places than anyone would think possible, he put out a statement that he has the flu. 12 days is a long time to rid yourself of the so-called flu bug, the president writes. What's going on? Laura Winters reporting.
11: President Trump says U.S. will not strike Iran in the lead-up to November's midterm elections. In a Truth Social post today, the president also noted the U.S. is having what he called productive discussions with Iran and reiterated that Iran is in what he called very bad condition, both economically and militarily. On Wall Street, futures down 9 points for the Dow Jones Industrial Average. More from townhall.com.
14: Millions will vote soon, but do they really know the issues? Now, Rob Schmidt is on Newsmax tonight talking about the war for America's future. Rob Schmidt reveals that many Americans are embracing socialism, especially young people. Rob exposes the hidden dangers of socialism and its war on our freedom. He says the big media won't tell you the truth about President Trump and his real record. A secure border, biggest tax cuts in history, inflation under control, lowest drug prices, largest crime drop ever, and so much more. Rob has the whole story on Trump and the media, so watch Newsmax. 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
11: New York City Mayor Zohran Mamdani says he tried to secure the release of a man shot and wounded by ICE agents on Thursday.
15: He says his negotiations with President Trump were unsuccessful.
16: Just moments ago, ICE put the man in an unmarked vehicle and whisked him away.
15: Mamdani says the man was sitting inside a car when he was shot in an Upper Manhattan neighborhood during an enforcement operation. A five-year-old was also in the car at the time but wasn't hurt. New York City police say the man has a criminal record with prior convictions for grand larceny and the sale of a controlled substance. Mamdani says the agents involved were wearing construction vests and face masks and called the situation an outrage. I'm Tammy Trujillo.
11: A serial killer may be behind a string of recent deaths in Lansing, Michigan. The police chief there, Robert Backus, gave details on the five deaths in Michigan's capital city at a news conference, saying that they are investigating the cases actively, and yes, they may be linked to one killer. Breaking news and analysis at townhall.com. A stop in Greece turned out to be a defense of the U.S. and the West.
17: Secretary of State Marco Rubio stood in front of the Parthenon and said the next decade will decide whether the West stays at the head of the world or slides into decline. Rubio said that under President Trump, the United States is choosing national power, rebuilding defense, taking back supply chains, and fighting for the industries of the future. The secretary called the civilization the greatest story ever known and said it began in Greece. Willie Nelson, Washington.
11: There are reports now of a second employee dying at that research facility in Siberia. Russia says it's not true. The country's health watchdog says most media reports have been based on false information. After a 28-year-old researcher died at that facility, initial reports that said she had passed away as a result of the plague. Later, Russia came out and said it was another illness that had claimed her life. You'll find more of these stories at townhall.com. From Washington, I'm Bob Agnew.

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1: This is Weatherology. I'm meteorologist Michael Caro with a look at your Alexandria Lakes area forecast. For today, we'll see a good deal of sunshine with high temperatures climbing up into the lower 70s, with southeast winds at 10 to 15. Then for tonight, some increasing clouds, a low of 60. Even warmer but breezy on Saturday, mostly sunny, highs up to 84. And that's your latest forecast. For KXRA, I'm meteorologist Michael Caro. Currently 47 degrees.
2: And we have clear skies, wind from the east at 10 right now, and the sun going down at 6:46 tonight.
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2: And joining us now with the news, Mark Anthony.
13: Yes, thank you, Patty. Happy Friday, everyone. It is 8:08. Coming up in this newscast, the Alexandria Technical and Community College has their fall open house and student showcase tomorrow, along with their 65th anniversary celebration and all class reunion tomorrow night. And the Alexandria Blizzard will have their home opener tomorrow night with a very special guest singing the national anthem. And we could see record high temps tomorrow across the area, but enjoy the warmth as a big cool down is just around the corner. We'll have more on those stories and many others. But first, a man is currently in custody after an hours-long SWAT standoff in central Minnesota. Police say the suspect was arrested on Thursday morning in Stearns County in St. Joseph Township. Investigators say the man forced his way into a home on Wednesday in St. Joseph Township and assaulted someone with an axe. The suspect allegedly threatened officers with that weapon during the standoff. Authorities have not released the suspect's identity. And it has been Fire Prevention Week all this week. And this week isn't just about preventing fires. State Fire Marshal John Cryer says families also need to be prepared in case of a fire that does start, beginning with working smoke alarms.
14: The best recommendation and what we want everyone to use is to use the charging cord that came with the device. If you lose that device, it's best to go back to the manufacturer through their website, through a direct retailer, and purchase a replacement cord that is from that manufacturer.
13: By the way, Cryer says families should also talk about how they'll get out of the home in case of a fire and practice that escape plan. Here locally, the Alexandria Fire Department conducted fire alarms and practice drills at all area schools. In addition, they hosted their annual Fire Prevention Week open house, where a big crowd came out for all the fun on Monday night. During that event, they also shared life-saving information during the event again on Monday night. And you may have noticed that the mosquitoes were not quite as bad this year across central and west central Minnesota. Minnesota did have a much quieter mosquito season this year, thanks in large part to drought conditions. Alex Carlson is with the Metropolitan Mosquito Control District.
10: We were way below average throughout the whole summer, and every week was below the 10-year average. And that trickled down to fewer disease cases and just fewer mosquito and vector species altogether.
13: By the way, the dry conditions also contributed to fewer mosquito-borne disease cases reported in the state this year. And the National Weather Service says a big warm-up is expected to end the week. Forecasters say high Saturday will be in the 80s, with portions of western Minnesota nearing 90 degrees. Southerly winds will peak Saturday, with gusts to around 40 miles per hour possible. Near critical fire weather conditions are expected Saturday, with a hot, dry air mass along with the strong winds. Alexandria has a forecasted high of 84 degrees, the record high is

0: Day for Columbus Day. As highs will fall to around 60 degrees. Keep it here for more on the weather. And Prince of Egypt, the musical, continues through this Sunday. The production is adapted from the biblical book of Exodus. The Prince of Egypt follows Moses, who begins life as a Hebrew infant set adrift on the Nile by his mother to escape genocide. Show dates will run through this Sunday. Director Ben Klippel talks about how he was able to come back to direct this production after being the former executive director at the Andrea Theater.
1: You know, the first time I came back, we were doing Adam's Family on the 10-year anniversary. Mm-hmm. Okay. And so they reached out to see, because I had directed it the first time, if I would come back. Mm-hmm. And I thought, there's no way that this is possible, right? To like take 6 weeks off of work and go do something. But I work for a pretty big institution and they were able to cover it and it didn't seem to be that stressful. So this time around, I reached out to them. I saw that they were doing Prince of Egypt and it, like, the movie came out when I was in high school and the music is so incredible. And I loved it so much. So I was like, I don't know how this is going to be put on stage, but I would love to be a part of it.
0: By the way, for tickets and more details, just go to the Andrea Theater's website at andreatheater.org. And Alexandria Technical and Community College is hosting its fall open house and student showcase coming up tomorrow, running from 10 a.m. to 2 p.m. 18th Avenue will be closed from Nokomis to Jefferson Street starting at 9 a.m. The event is free and open to the general public. Explore classrooms, shops, labs, student work, and industry partner displays. Come on out, too, for free smoked pulled pork barbecue, along with 1919 root beer. In addition, our own Michael Wright will be broadcasting live during the event tomorrow. Then tomorrow night, Alexandria Technical and Community College will host its 65th anniversary celebration and all-class reunion at the Broadway Ballroom Event Center. Jeff Wild of the college talks about Saturday's event.
2: To celebrate our 65 years of being the college in Alexandria, we've got a wonderful event plan with doors opening at 5:30. Just a really short program. You know, Mike Seymour, the president, will talk a few things about what's happening at the college. Most importantly, we've got live music and food. So it's food, music, and fun, all for $20. You don't have to be an alumni. You just have to be a friend of the college and socialize and just have fun. We're called in an all-class reunion, so we'd love our alumni to come back and get reacquainted with the college.
0: Yeah, great time coming up tomorrow night again at the Broadway Ballroom Event Center. Hope to see you there. And the Alexandria Blizzard hockey team is back in action tonight as they travel to Wilmer. They'll have their home opener tomorrow night against the Wilmer Warhawks at the Prime West Health Runestone Community Center. Doors open at 6:15 and the game gets underway at 7:10 p.m. The Blizzard will also have a special guest as Alexandria's own Brooklyn Marie Oslin will sing the national anthem. Director of Business Operations Matt Johnson talks about that special guest.
3: Yeah, and we also, for Saturday night, our wonderful new little inspiration of Brooklyn Marie, who is on The Voice, is going to be singing. So you can come listen to her. Doors open at 6:15. If you need tickets, we would say pre-buy them because you'll save even more money.
0: By the way, head coach Jeff Krause talks about where his team is early on this season.
4: Tough schedule to start, but I like where we're at. I like our team. And like I said, the big thing is excited as we always are, you know, away on Friday, but then get that home open under our belt and get some home games.
0: Again, for tickets and more details on the Blizzard and their season ahead, go to their website, alexandriablizzard.com. And the undefeated Minnesota Vikings are 4-0 early on in the season. They're going to travel to the Superdome on Sunday to face the struggling New Orleans Saints, who are 1-3 in Week 5 NFC action. Minnesota's elite defense has allowed a league-best just 12.8 points. They'll go up against New Orleans' high-powered but turnover-prone offense. Vikings' new wide receiver, Odell Beckham Jr., talks about how he became a Minnesota Viking.
5: I was with KO in L.A., and I say I had a great time while I was there with him, and he's just somebody who,
6: You know, I've watched

0: him over here and always knew when he was over there, like, he was built, you know, for what he's doing now. And he had extreme confidence and belief and, you know, texted me. And it's always good to be, you know, somewhere where you want it. And
1: by the way, kickoff this Sunday will be at 12 noon from New Orleans. That's a look at your news. I'm Mark Anthony.

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1: 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I am Dave McClurg, and in just moments, I will be joining you for the Alexandria Cardinals Sports Report. 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
1: And, of course, a special open house to celebrate 65 years of Alexandria Technical and Community College will be taking place tomorrow on Saturday. So hopefully your plans will have you visiting the school as part of your midday tomorrow. I know we'll be doing some live broadcasting on location from Alexandria Technical and Community College. I believe Layton Media's Michael Wright will be on location during the midday on Saturday. I am Dave McClurg, and it's great to be back with you for this edition of our Alexandria Cardinal Sports Report. We'd like to give a shout-out here to another one of our terrific boosters of Cardinal sports coverage, Todd Whiting with Century 21 First Realty. Todd is a veteran real estate broker with more than 30 years to his credit of developing long-standing connections and relationships with his clients. He's been voted Realtor of the Year by the Greater Alexandria Area Association of Realtors for his outstanding merits, which also include his community involvement. Todd Whiting has lived in the Alexandria Lakes area all his life and is well established and experienced with brokering real estate of lake properties, farmland, hunting land, commercial properties, and even estate sales. So if buying or selling matters to you, hard work matters to Todd Whiting with Century 21 First Realty. You can reach Todd Whiting at 766-2200. 766-2200 for Todd Whiting with Century 21 First Realty. A big thank you to Todd Whiting with Century 21 First Realty for once again being a booster of our Alexandria Cardinal sports coverage throughout the 2026-27 school year. We will have one Alexandria varsity coach joining us as part of our Cardinal Sports Report today. Mark Storhaug will be along in just minutes with an update on the home duel last night at Discovery Middle School when the Cards hosted the Sauk Rapids Rice Storm. We'll also share details on Alexandria's efforts to extend its girls' volleyball win streak. The Cardinals carried an 8-match win streak into Elk River last night. But we're going to start first with our late media presentation as we featured the play-by-play of high school varsity soccer. The Alexandria girls and boys soccer teams concluded their regular seasons last night, hosting at Viking Bank Field. The gentlemen were on the docket first, the ladies followed after that, and then a big fireworks ceremony to round out the night as a nice crowd was on hand to celebrate Alexandria Youth Night for the girls and boys soccer programs. We featured the broadcast last night on the Voice of Alexandria YouTube channel and also on KXRA Radio with the streaming on the Voice of Alexandria app. If you weren't able to connect through one of those opportunities, here is a summary of last night's doubleheader. Thursday's high school sports presentation on the Layton Media platforms featured Alexandria Cardinal varsity soccer as Youth Night was celebrated at the Alexandria Area High School Stadium. Fans in attendance were treated to a post-game fireworks display after the varsity doubleheader wrapped up. The first of the two matches was varsity boys soccer, with Alexandria hosting Moorhead. The second matchup had the Alexandria Cardinals hosting Buffalo in girls soccer. In both of the contests, the team with the better record entering the game was defeated by the team with the poorer record. The Cardinal boys soccer team closed out its regular season with a 2-1 victory over the Moorhead Spuds. Cardinals senior captain Graham Odland was able to get the scoring started in the 24th minute of the match. Alexandria extended its 1-0 halftime lead in the second half when Jace Johnson was able to find the back of the net in the 52nd minute. Though Moorhead upped its pressure in the second half, the Spuds were able to find just one goal, and that came off the foot of senior Tyler Gast in the 63rd minute. Alexandria's goalkeeping duo of Axel Leden and Ty Wybe combined to make four saves. The Cardinals were able to put eight shots on Moorhead's goal in the Thursday match. Phil Pham's Alexandria Cardinals concluded the regular season with a record of 8-6-2, which means that Alexandria won 8 of its last 13 following an 0-3 start. Moorhead will wrap up its regular season Saturday in Marshall, suffering just the fifth loss in 15 matches this year. In the varsity girls soccer match, the visiting Buffalo Bison scored 2 goals in each of the halves and blanked Alexandria 4-0. The potent Cardinals offense was held to just 4 shots on goal for the match. 4 different players were able to score goals for Buffalo, including Avery Ryan, Courtney Kodish, Brielle Russell, and Reese Millerburn. The Bison prevailed for just the 4th time in 15 outings this year, now with a record of 4-9-2 entering the regular season finale Saturday at Elk River. Luis Moreno's Cardinal girls soccer team wrapped up the regular season with a mark of 11-4-1. Both of Alexandria's varsity soccer teams will enter postseason play on Tuesday. Each will play in the quarterfinal round of the Section 8 AAA tournament. The brackets for the Section 8 AAA girls and boys soccer tournaments will be finalized on Sunday, with quarterfinal matches set for Tuesday. I'm Dave McClurg with a recap of Alexandria's varsity soccer doubleheader on Thursday, which aired on the Voice of Alexandria YouTube channel and also on KXRA Radio, when the Cardinals bested Moorhead in boys soccer 2-1 before Buffalo defeated Alexandria in girls soccer 4-0. We will talk more about Alexandria Cardinal boys soccer tomorrow morning on KXRA as Volume 3 of the Cardinal Athlete Profile interview series will air in the 9 o'clock hour following Homegrown. Wednesday, I had the pleasure of visiting with the two captains of the Alexandria Cardinal boys soccer team, seniors Graham Odland and Patrick Klecker. We will feature that conversation with Patrick and with Graham tomorrow morning between 9:45 and 10, when Quality Toyota of Fergus Falls brings you the third volume of our Cardinal Athlete Profile interview series for the 2026-27 season. That's tomorrow morning on KXRA following Radio's Homegrown. Robin Trott is your host for Homegrown each Saturday morning between 9:05 and 9:45. Mark Storhaug is set to join us now during our Alexandria Cardinal Sports Report. And it sounds like the meet was quite competitive last night when Alexandria hosted Sauk Rapids Rice at Discovery Middle School.
10: The Alexandria girls swimming and diving team lost a close one to Sauk Rapids Rice last night, 99-87. The Cards led at the diving break by 2 points, eventually outscoring the Storm in 5 of 12 events. The Redbirds posted 4 wins, 2 by Addie Erickson, winning the 200 and 500-yard freestyles. Hannah Hoff added another individual victory in the 100-yard backstroke. The 400 freestyle relay team of Erickson, Hoff, Allison Cagney, and Kennedy Johnson capped off the night with a win as well. Alexandria recorded 9 season bests, 2 from Kennedy Johnson and Lacey Meyer. Noteworthy improvements were seen from Abby Haig, who raised her previous best total in diving by 18 points. Johnson was 2 seconds better in the 200 free and sliced 4 seconds in the 500 free. Meyer went 2.5 seconds faster in the 200 free, while Dylan Kittleson shaved off a second in the 100-yard freestyle.
1: So some very encouraging performances last night over at Discovery Middle School as Alexandria hosted Sauk Rapids Rice. We thank Coach Mark Storhaug for that recap as the Storm defeated the Cardinals in the varsity meet by 12 points, 99-87. On the schedule for today and on Saturday, you've got a number of activities taking place. 6 members of the Alexandria Cardinal girls tennis team are going to be involved in the individual portion of the Section 8AAA tournament. Individual part begins today at the St. Cloud Tech High School tennis courts. I believe all 4 Alexandria singles players will be involved. And then the top doubles team of Lucy Whitty and Lily Eakin will also be competing. The Stevenson sisters, Kennedy Stevenson and Addison Stevenson, are teaming up to be a doubles team for the postseason in the Section 8AAA individual tournament. And then Alexandria will have a couple of singles players competing in the event starting today down in St. Cloud. That will include Samantha Whaley and Bentley Kreil. So we wish good luck to the 6 Alexandria girls tennis players getting set to compete today in the individual part of the Section 8AAA tournament. The section individual tournament is going to conclude next week, and the goal for the singles players and for the doubles teams is to either win a section championship or finish in second place. Because if you finish first or second in the individual part of the section tournament, you get to punch your ticket to the state tournament later on this month. Of course, the Alexandria girls tennis team is trying to punch a ticket to state as well. The Cardinals will compete against Elk River Tuesday afternoon in Sartell for the Section 8AAA championship. Alexandria and Elk River did play each other just a couple of weeks back, and that was a victory for Alexandria down in Elk River. It was a match that started outdoors, got delayed due to weather. They were able to wrap it up inside later on, and Alexandria claimed a 4-3 win. Nick Jansen's Alexandria girls tennis team is 24-1 on the year going into that section championship match against the Elks on Tuesday in Sartell. Of course, the Alexandria Cardinal football team will travel to Bemidji tonight, hoping to keep the Lumberjacks winless. Bemidji is 0-5, Alexandria is 3-2. We will feature the radio coverage tonight on KXRA, streaming audio as well through the Voice of Alexandria app. I believe this is going to be the last regular season event during the school year where we are not allowed to do our own live video streaming. Again, the procedure for the regular season is host schools reserve the right to either grant permission or deny permission to media outlets to do live video streaming. Some schools choose to deny permission to us to do live video streaming because they may have a streaming service of their own and they would like the eyeballs to go to that streaming service rather than ours. So as it turns out, I believe Bemidji Public Schools has its own YouTube channel. So if you want to navigate on YouTube, you can head to that. But keep in mind, you won't get the KXRA commentary with that. So the option for you is if you want to get the Alexandria perspective, join Coach Z and I tonight on KXRA Radio or through the Voice of Alexandria app. We'll have the game at 7, and our pregame show will be on the air at approximately 6:30. Now, we're not doing any radio coverage tomorrow, but a couple of attractive events will be going on. First of all, the Alexandria girls swimmers and divers are going to travel to Brainerd for the True Team Section 8AA Championship event. That is scheduled to get underway around 10 o'clock in the morning. I'm going to be spending a good part of my day out at Arrowwood Resort tomorrow, helping out, doing some public address announcing and so on for the annual Alexandria Evening Lions Meet of Champions. It is one of the longest continuously running cross-country running competitions in the state. It has been going on for more than a half century. And I hope you'll be able to join us out there at Arrowwood Resort. Please keep in mind there will be some shuttle service, so park at the Prime West Health Ruinstone Community Center. Take the free shuttles out to Arrowwood because parking is going to be extremely limited out at Arrowwood Resort because they've got full houses of guests Friday night and Saturday night as well. So again, if you plan on being a spectator, take advantage of the parking opportunity at the Prime West Health RCC and the free shuttle service, which will be going between Arrowwood and the Prime West Health Runestone Community Center while the races are going on tomorrow. I believe the first races will be getting started right around 10 a.m., and then the varsity events will be going on later on in the early afternoon. I think the last race should be starting shortly after 1 p.m., and again, it's going to feature hundreds of athletes and, of course, many more spectators as well. The annual Lions Meet of Champions for cross-country running at Arrowwood Resort mañana. Meanwhile, over at Alexandria Area High School, the Cardinal girls volleyball team will be hosting the Runestone Classic. Eight teams, including the host Cardinals, will be involved in that. Alexandria will take a 13-4 record into that competition tomorrow as the Cardinals won all three sets down in Elk River last night. So that's nine straight victories for Alexandria in girls volleyball. The Runestone Volleyball Classic has been going on for more than three decades, but Alexandria has won a number of championships, placing first in their own tournament, but it doesn't happen every year. It should be a very competitive field of teams. We wish good luck to the Alexandria volleyball team and the other area teams that will be competing in the Runestone Classic tomorrow. That should be getting underway in the 9 o'clock hour in the morning at Alexandria Area High School. We will have additional Alexandria Cardinal sports reports today during the noon news hour and during the 5 o'clock news hour. Tim Zuffer and I will join you for Alexandria Cardinal football tonight. The Cardinals at Bemidji with kickoff at 7, Jotner Motors pregame show at 6:30. Enjoy your weekend ahead and wings up. I'm Dave McClurg.
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22: For MNN Sports, I'm Kevin Falmus. The Wild fell down early last night to the Lightning, but had a push.
23: Kaprizov starts in. Good left wing dish. Wristing a shot. They score! Blake Coleman, high glove! Kaprizov put it to Coleman. He took a stride or two and labeled it upstairs. It's a power play goal. There's that second unit again, Tom. And Coleman able to strike for his second of the year.
24: Yeah, they may become the first unit the way it's going right now for
22: Minnesota. Joe O'Donnell and Tom Reed last night on the Minnesota Wild Audio Network. He's a former Lightning forward. Now Blake Coleman's doing stuff for the Wild, including scoring his second goal for Minnesota. Makes it 3-2 last night, but that's as close as they get. They fall in Tampa.
25: Well, I just thought the first period we didn't play fast enough. We weren't hard enough on pucks, and you know, the two tip goals right at the net front. So you know, I thought we were better as the game went on. We got to play a full 60.
22: That's John Hines. Wild visit the Panthers on Saturday to close the road trip. The Vikings have a new wide receiver. It's Odell Beckham Jr., former college teammates with Justin Jefferson.
26: It's pretty special to be able to be here with him. I already joked and I said the reason I picked 9 is because Justin got half his game from me, so that's my little joke for you. But just being able to see him since coming in those days at LSU, his big brother was my quarterback. So it's a lot of history there. He's been like family to me for a long time.
22: Both have a chance to play on Sunday. It's a noon kickoff against the Saints. The Gopher football team is under the lights tomorrow night at Purdue. Time to turn the page from that Michigan win, says Darius Taylor.
27: It's really cool to get that win. I mean, it's a great win for just the state in general. It's something that hasn't been done in really long, and it's really cool. But, I mean, now we're moved on to Purdue, and, I mean, it's really exciting to be able to move on and get to this next game.
22: Kevin Falmus, MNN Sports.
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14: Oh, yes, it's just a beautiful day out there. Now, do remember that they are saying that we're supposed to get some pretty strong winds tomorrow. And we all want to be safe. We put our pontoon away yesterday, so. Well, in the news, Hurricane Isaias is still a Category 2 storm as it heads toward the Gulf Coast. The National Hurricane Center's latest report puts the eye about 170 miles south-southeast of the mouth of the Mississippi River, packing winds of 110 miles an hour. Landfall is expected tonight or early Saturday near the Alabama-Florida border. New York City Mayor Zoran Mamdani says there is no explanation that can justify ICE agents shooting a man who was in a car with a five-year-old in the back seat. Mamdani called the Thursday shooting an outrage while speaking to an angry crowd late last night. And the winner of this year's Nobel Peace Prize is Navatanam, they call him Navi Pillay. Pillay served as the UN High Commissioner for Human Rights from 2008 to 2014. As a lawyer in the 1970s, Pillay fought and won a landmark anti-apartheid case exposing South Africa's torture of prisoners, including Nelson Mandela. Krista Pike is beginning to walk again as she recovers from a botched execution attempt in Tennessee. Her legal team said Thursday that Pike is taking limited steps with assistance and her injured arms are healing, but she continues to struggle with memory and concentration. Pike survived two doses of the state's lethal injection drug last week. For KXRA, I'm Patty Wicken, and it's 8:46. Here's the entertainment news.
3: The Consumer Product Safety Commission announced 8 recalls this week, including more than 42,000 DR power trimmer mowers linked to fire hazards and 110,000 Pace Earth swing seats tied to dozens of falls and injuries, unstable baby bath seats, and bicycles with parts that could loosen and cause crashes. Check the Consumer Product Safety Commission for more details. Fans of New York City Transit being called all aboard to Brooklyn for the MTA's annual pop-up sale happening this week.
4: Collectibles including subway station signs, the iconic orange and yellow R46 seats, and even rare Metro cards are up for grabs at the lot on Avenue X in Gravesend. The sale runs from 9 a.m. to 2 p.m. with attendees getting a 45-minute window to browse. Visa and MasterCard are the only ways to pay as cash is not accepted. There is also no option to ship any of the purchases, so you must be prepared to ride home with your items. In New York, I'm Lizzie Radabali.
3: And Starbucks serving up Halloween with a side of merch. The coffee giant's teaming with Bubbly on a limited edition Basic Witch kit. It's a playful spin on the classic Basic Fall Girl. It's packed with cozy autumn gear, accessories, home decor, some drinks, including a new Bubbly flavor. It all leads up to Starbucks' Halloween menu launch later this month featuring a black cat frappuccino. And if you've picked up some Halloween candy already, you may have noticed Reese's Peanut Butter Pumpkins now carrying a new warning saying, "Carving not on actual product. Tammy Trujillo explains why.
1: The change follows a lawsuit accusing Hershey of deceptive marketing because the candies were pictured on the wrapper with jack-o'-lantern faces, but the actual chocolates were blank.
3: And it looks like America has a new convenience store champion. According to the latest customer satisfaction rankings, Midwest favorite Meijer has taken the top spot. Also making the list, Quick Trip, Wawa, Buc-ee's, and Racetrack.
14: And that was our entertainment news. We are going to check our financial news next here on KXRA. Yeah, the financial news, it goes up and down every day. We learn a little bit more about what's going on across the country and how other people are also experiencing some interesting times.
3: The Consumer Product Safety Commission announced 8 recalls this week, including more than 42,000 DR power trimmer mowers linked to fire hazards and 110,000 Pace Earth swing seats tied to dozens of falls and injuries, unstable baby bath seats, and bicycles with parts that could loosen and cause crashes. Check the Consumer Product Safety Commission for more details. Fans of New York City Transit being called all aboard to Brooklyn for the MTA's annual pop-up sale happening this week.
4: Collectibles including subway station signs, the iconic orange and yellow R46 seats, and even rare Metro cards are up for grabs at the lot on Avenue X in Gravesend. The sale runs from 9 a.m. to 2 p.m. with attendees getting a 45-minute window to browse. Visa and MasterCard are the only ways to pay as cash is not accepted. There is also no option to ship any of the purchases, so you must be prepared to ride home with your items. In New York, I'm Lizzie Radabali.
3: And Starbucks serving up Halloween with a side of merch. The coffee giant's teaming with Bubbly on a limited edition Basic Witch kit. It's a playful spin on the classic Basic Fall Girl. It's packed with cozy autumn gear, accessories, home decor, some drinks, including a new Bubbly flavor. It all leads up to Starbucks' Halloween menu launch later this month featuring a black cat frappuccino. And if you've picked up some Halloween candy already, you may have noticed Reese's Peanut Butter Pumpkins now carrying a new warning saying, "Carving not on actual product." Tammy Trujillo explains why.
1: The change follows a lawsuit accusing Hershey of deceptive marketing because the candies were pictured on the wrapper with jack-o'-lantern faces, but the actual chocolates were blank.
3: And it looks like America has a new convenience store champion. According to the latest customer satisfaction rankings, Midwest favorite Meijer has taken the top spot. Also making the list, Quick Trip, Wawa, Buc-ee's, and Racetrack. But Meijer's is primarily a Midwest chain, so whether you're filling up the tank or making an emergency snack run, as they say in the Midwest, whoop. Just got to sneak past you and grab one more thing. I'm Monica Nelson with your consumer and business news.
5: 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The story is this edition of The American Countryside.
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5: As David Borlaug explains, our knowledge of Sacagawea began when Lewis and Clark encountered her husband, Toussaint Charbonneau, at Fort Mandan on their journey to explore the West.
9: From the journals we know, they were not overly impressed with Charbonneau, but they did take note of his two Shoshone wives. And most historians do believe that Sacagawea was born among the Shoshone. They knew they would need to be trading with the Shoshone for horses. And so that was something they saw early on of value.
5: Sacagawea performed many important tasks in guiding the group, and when she did negotiate for horses, she received an unexpected gift.
9: While she was interpreting with the Shoshone chief to trade for horses, the realization struck that she was talking to her long-lost brother.
5: By the end of the journey, Lewis and Clark realized that Charbonneau's wife may have been more valuable to the journey than most others on the expedition.
9: Charbonneau is who was hired. He was who got paid. But as William Clark wrote at the end of the expedition, it was a tragedy that they could not pay Sacagawea for all the services that she rendered. Clearly, she was viewed as an integral, valuable part of the expedition.
5: When Lewis and Clark traveled back to St. Louis in 1806, Sacagawea, her husband, and child remained where they had begun their trip. Sacagawea is believed to have died at about the age of 25, yet her young life greatly impacted one of the most famous journeys in the nation's history. Traveling the countryside at Fort Mandan, North Dakota, I'm Andrew McRae.

0: Oh, she was something. There's a book out. It is a novel, but it is, you know, historically based anyway, and it is excellent. It's called Sacagawea. So maybe you could look for that. And we're going to find out about today from the Old Farmer's Almanac.
1: 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We will share some secrets of the organizational pros today on the Old Farmer's Almanac Radio Report. 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John Lennon would have turned 86 years old today, and the Modern Electric Blanket made a seasonally timely debut on store shelves on this day in 1946. Fall can be an extremely busy time of year, so getting organized is essential. According to the National Association of Productivity and Organizing Professionals, here are some things that most organized people do around the house. They make shopping lists and plan ahead. They assign everything a place, keep like items together, and store them in the room they will be used the most. 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As useful as they might be, you probably don't need three pizza cutters. That's the Old Farmer's Almanac Radio Report. For more household tips, visit us online at almanac.com.
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5: Minnesota News Network, I'm Tasha Radel. Republican State Representative Dave Baker says Minnesota missed out on a major economic opportunity after a company with Iron Range Mining Operations announced plans for a $15 billion steel mill in southeast Iowa. Baker, co-chair of the House Labor and Workforce Committee, says Minnesota's business climate is pushing companies to invest elsewhere.
6: Especially when we've got something as rich as the Iron Range and the workers up there that are already well-trained, they know how to make steel, they know how to extract it from the ground safely. All those reasons are what made this one really stand out to me is how could we miss this one?
5: Baker says lengthy permitting processes, high taxes, and employment mandates make it harder for businesses to hire in Minnesota compared to neighboring states. An 18-year-old St. Louis Park man has been arrested in connection with a shooting outside Eden Prairie High School's homecoming football game last week. Police say he was arrested without incident Thursday afternoon in Minneapolis. The October 2nd shooting forced the suspension of the football game, which resumed Monday. Police say the investigation continues and additional arrests or charges are possible. Minnesota is essentially at the end of mosquito season, although you could still see a few during this weekend's warmer weather. Alex Carlson is with the Metropolitan Mosquito Control District.
7: With 80 degrees in the forecast for this weekend, it's not going to be surprising if people see a few mosquitoes out in the evening. But beyond that, it looks like our overnight temperatures are going to be well below 50 degrees.
5: Carlson says mosquitoes generally stop being active when overnight temperatures fall below 50 degrees and won't return until next spring. This is MNN.
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13: 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Some sun this morning, 50 degrees so far, and weatherology says look for a high of 73 and some winds, too, southeast at 10 to 20. It's 9 o'clock.
14: Breaking news this hour at Town Hall. I'm Bob Agnew in Washington. Some sharp barbs last night as former Congressman Mike Rogers and Democrat Abdul El Sayed held their first debate in the race for the open Michigan Senate seat. Rogers warning that voters aren't getting the full picture of El Sayed.
15: You're going to find out that this guy is not what he says he is. He is actually selling the best con I think I've ever seen.
16: The reason he's flip-flopping has nothing to do with policy, has nothing to do with your costs, has everything to do with his sagging poll numbers.
14: Meanwhile, El Sayed says the war with Iran is costing people way too much money, despite claims from the Trump administration and Republicans.
16: I don't know about you, but when I go to the gas tank, I don't feel like I'm winning. I don't feel like our country is winning.
14: Rogers has repeatedly raised the possibility of connections with terrorist group for El Sayed. President Trump honored tech leaders and scientists at the Golden Age of Innovation Summit in Washington, D.C. on Thursday. He says the people being honored there help keep American innovation ahead of everyone else in the world.
17: We live in an age of American wonders and technological marvels. And with the help of the brilliant men and women here today, we will always be on top. There's nobody that can compete with us. Nobody.
14: And the president says the U.S. will lead the way for more lunar exploration. McDonald's being sued for using AI when it comes to pricing.
18: McDonald's is facing a federal lawsuit accusing the company of using AI pricing tools that unfairly drive up menu prices. The proposed class action lawsuit claims the technology allows franchise locations to share non-public sales and pricing data, amounting to illegal price fixing. McDonald's denies the allegations, saying franchisees, not AI, set menu prices and that its pricing tools are optional. The lawsuit comes as customers report paying significantly different prices for the same meals at different McDonald's locations. Bernie Bennett reporting.
14: More on these stories at townhall.com.
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14: The FAA says a flight from Madrid to Dallas was forced to divert to New York after a majority of the plane's toilets were stopped up.
0: It happened Tuesday with nearly 300 people on board the 10-hour flight. The pilot told air traffic control at John F. Kennedy International Airport, quote, "We only have two potties operating on board for American 37. The plane usually has 8 bathrooms available. The flight was grounded in New York for more than 3 hours before continuing on to Dallas. I'm Monica Nelson.
14: A Wells Fargo program aimed at increasing home ownership among Black Americans being investigated now by the administration. The Department of Housing and Urban Development says the bank's race-based lending practices may indeed violate the Fair Housing Act. Wells Fargo has declined to comment, but it did pledge $150 million to lower mortgage rates and refinancing fees for qualifying Black borrowers. Breaking news and analysis, townhall.com. Former Venezuelan President Nicolas Maduro facing new federal torture charges unsealed in New York on Thursday.
1: The legal escalation follows a massive Miami court breakthrough where top Maduro operative Alex Saab pleaded guilty to laundering $195 million, agreeing to cooperate with U.S. authorities. Simultaneously, Maduro's wife Celia Flores is petitioning a judge today for emergency house arrest, with defense lawyers arguing she faces potential heart surgery after losing 25 pounds because she's in federal custody. Natalie Rodriguez, Miami.
14: Weekly jobless claims fell slightly last week. The Labor Department says it received 197,000 first-time requests for unemployment benefits in the week ending October 3rd. That's down about 2,000 from the previous week's upward revised total and just under the 200,000 most analysts had been expecting this time around. You'll find more of these stories at townhall.com. From Washington, I'm Bob Agnew.
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0: Hey, Patty, happy Friday.
1: Happy Friday.
0: Yeah. And Jackson, good morning to you.
2: Yeah.
0: I saw you out of the corner of my eye. You waved to me.
2: Oh, yeah.
0: Sorry, I wasn't shunning you.
2: You were concentrating.
0: I was, I saw you, and then after you had snuck by, and I was working on a story for Voice, and so sorry, I didn't mean to.
2: No problem. You know, I figured.
0: Shun you. I don't want him to think I'm mad that I'm
2: ostracized.
0: Right. Yeah.
2: Again.
0: Again. Hey, I know we've got tickets again for, of course, CeCe Frey and Matt Mueller, part of the big show, the country music show. I sound a little bit like Ed Sullivan.
1: Was it you said that she said in your interview this morning where she had been in Minnesota? Was it Duluth?
0: Red Wing.
1: Oh.
0: The other artist, Matt Mueller, is from Austin. He's a deputy, too.
1: Oh.
0: He's in law enforcement.
1: And there's going to be two singers?
0: Yeah.
1: Oh.
0: Yep.
1: Okay.
0: Matt Mueller.
1: But so, she's never been here before.
0: She has not. No. But I think you're going to really like Matt Mueller, too. And if you want to hear a little bit about him, would you like that, Patty?
1: Sure.
0: So I'm going to play that interview, the full interview, and you'll hear more from CeCe Frey. Again, she was on The X Factor. But again, Deputy Matt Mueller, he's down in Fillmore County. Here's that interview.

0: Oh, we've got a big show, country music show coming to Alexandria with the Douglas County Sheriff's Federation and the Douglas County Sheriff's Posse. And that's CC Fry with us. And we've got one of the people helping to put it all together, my friend Jerry Petty. Hi, Jerry.
1: Hey, Mark.
0: Good talking to you again, buddy.
1: Always a pleasure.
0: Yeah, so on the phone with us, we have CC with us, too. And another person added to the bill, Matt, too, right, Jerry?
1: Yes, sir.
0: So, hi, Matt. How are you as well? Matt Mueller, and again, CC Fry is going to be a great billing here. Hi, CC. Great talking to you again.
2: Howdy. Happy to be here.
0: Yeah, how's everything?
2: Oh, you know, same old same.
0: Yeah. And Matt, you're a Minnesota boy.
2: On the show too.
0: Yeah.
3: Yes, sir.
0: Yeah, you were telling me off air you're from Austin, and again, what kind of stuff do you do? Again, I know it's a country music show, but do you bring a guitar, or are you a solo acoustic, or are you going to bring a full band with you?
3: So for this one, I believe we're doing a acoustic show, nice. Or opening act.
0: Well, and CC, we know you from the X Factor. We played one of your songs. Of course, you made national news, though, and the national stage by being on the X Factor, and that was a number of years ago, wasn't it?
2: That's right. That's right. That was some time ago.
0: And back when you had long hair.
2: That's right. I did that was a different person ago, different look ago, for sure.
0: Yeah. And Jerry, you've been doing shows again with CC. How long? Over the past year or so? Or when did you two hook up?
1: The last few months, we've done three shows.
0: And
2: together. Yeah, we're new besties.
0: Yeah. Well, that's great. And what areas have you been pretty much in the Midwest doing shows with CC?
1: Yeah, we did one in Red Wing, Minnesota.
0: Okay.
1: In August. And then two of them in Michigan, one in the Upper Peninsula, and then one in the lower part of Michigan, Jackson and Boyne City.
0: Well, CC, you're a California girl right now, correct?
2: Well, I'll always be a Southern Illinois girl.
0: Oh, that's right. That's where you were.
2: That's right. But you know, I've been living out in California for a little while doing the music thing. But actually, right now I'm in Nashville because I'll be back in Illinois for a hometown show on Thursday.
0: Well, what's it like coming back, over the years since making the national scene and becoming, a household name? Is it kind of surreal coming back to your hometown?
2: Well, I don't know. I'm not sure you got the right person.
0: Yeah, I do.
2: Any household name for sure, but

0: just because I think there's still, I run into a lot of other girls, other artists, kids that want to do, that have big dreams, big goals. And I think it's really important for them to see somebody that's going for it. And even if it doesn't look, you know, as glamorous as you think it maybe ought to sometimes, I think it's important for people to see another person from a small town get out there and really give it their all, you know?
1: Well, I'm going to play another song from you, CeCe. I pulled this one up, and it's called Dust. I want to talk a little bit about filming this video.

0: So where did you film that one? Obviously, you are in the desert.
1: Yeah. So that's actually, it's out in the desert outside of L.A. Once you start getting in toward Joshua Tree and where the real desert lands are. And that's actually a dried out lake that we're in.
0: Wow.
1: And so that's why the ground looks the way that it does, because when you get out there, it's pretty insane. It's like desert, and then you look over and there's just this field of white sand almost, and that's the lake bed where we shot all of that.
0: So did you enjoy shooting videos? You look like you can kind of bring in your creativity side, certainly as a musician, a singer. But being a part of a music video, was that a fun experience for you?
1: Oh, yeah. I mean, that's one of my favorite parts, I think, because it really does tie in all of the things that I love. And I think I mentioned this last time, but the fashion design element of my art is really important to me. So doing videos like the dust video, everything that you're seeing in the video that I'm wearing, I made by hand. So even that crazy cape that I'm wearing, that's about 60 hours of me using wool to create those felted sort of locks, essentially. And then I dyed them all by hand. And it's actually the entire premise of the video, if you guys get a chance, those that are listening that get a chance to check it out, is it's kind of this surreal thing. It's definitely not supposed to be realistic, but I'm out in the desert, and the prologue when it starts is it's like somewhere south of heaven. I forgot, I was like trying to make it across the desert to like my future or something like that was sort of the premise of the video. And when we get out there, we were like, let's sort of give a monster truck a spirit and let's make it a dragon. So now if you like go back and rewatch the video, there's like that moment sort of where I'm like approaching the truck, and that's why it throws me out of it. So I got to do a lot of stunt work where it would like, we're like, okay, the truck is like it's a bull. And you're trying to like get on this truck. So I got to do a lot of really cool stunt work of like, okay, we're going to have you sprint up beside this truck. You're going to have to grab this handle and jump into this moving vehicle. And I remember the stunt coordinator was out there and he was like, but here's the deal. If you miss, you're going to get run over.
0: Ooh.
1: So don't miss. Miss. And I'm like,
0: no pressure.
1: Oh, great. But I had a great time doing that. And then they literally strapped me to the top of that monster truck during some of it.
0: That's wild.
1: Not a green screen. I am sitting and they have me strapped down by my waist to the top of the truck. And then they're like, okay, we're going to go speed through the desert and have this thing film you going full speed on top of this monster truck. It's worth a watch now, people, now that I've described it to you. People are probably like, what the heck? So definitely worth a watch.
0: Well, you could have a second career. You could become a stunt double out in L.A., Hollywood, too.
1: That's right. Listen, I don't know. I'm getting to that age, though, that the next day, I was
0: You're feeling
1: sore.
0: It? I'll bet.
1: I was sore. I'm like, maybe

0: shouldn't Cruiser. Be throwing myself.
1: What's that, Jerry?
2: I don't think Tom Cruise or Jackie Chan has nothing on Fifi.
1: Yeah.
0: That's right.
2: When it comes
0: that's
2: to
0: right.
2: doing her
0: they
2: own
0: stunt. That's right.
1: That's cool.
0: Stunt girl.
1: Yeah, well, that's neat. Hey, Matt, of course, you're going to be opening for CC. We're going to play Queen of Attention here.

0: Again, that's Queen of Attention. Matt, do you write all your own songs?
1: I do, so far.
0: Yeah, well, good stuff there. And so where do you normally record?
1: Where was that?
0: Yeah, go ahead, CC.
2: I was just telling you, wanted to say you have a hell of a voice, man.
0: Yeah.
1: Oh, thank you.
0: Where do you do most of your recording?
1: Right now, I do it all at a studio up near St. Cloud.
0: Oh, okay. Yeah. Well, good deal.
1: Sterling Sound.
0: Okay. Yeah, I've heard of them. Yep.
2: Oh, yeah. Sterling Sound. It's great.
0: Yes, absolutely. And so how long have you been at it, Matt? Did you, like a lot of us, I'm a musician, as Jerry knows. I had an album out back in the day, too, and recorded out in L.A. Did you pick up guitar at like 13 or 12, or how did you get going?
1: Yeah, I was about 14, I think, when I picked a guitar up, and then around 21 when I started doing the cover band thing, and then probably only been doing original stuff for, this year's really the first big year of doing it, of putting out my own music, so pretty new still.
0: Well, and even throw in a shoot, you sound, like you're from the South, you're from Southern Minnesota, so that is South, right?
1: Yeah, I'd consider it.
0: Yeah, absolutely. Well, good deal. I'm going to play another one of yours here, too. We're going to do a little bit In Over My Head. Again, this is Matt Mueller opening up for CC Fry, part of the Country Music Show coming up October 17th with the Douglas County Sheriff's Federation and the Douglas County Sheriff's Posse.

0: Yeah, good stuff, Matt. That's Matt Mueller there in over my head. Love it.
1: Thank you.
0: Yeah. And CC, this is going to be a great show. Jerry, you've got two great talented artists coming to Alexandria, don't you?
2: Oh, yeah. Yeah, man, I tell you. CC is just amazing. And Matt, I've known him since he's 3 years old.
0: Is that right?
3: Wow.
2: I know everything I've seen him do, hit home runs right out of the park with. So this should be pretty easy for him, too.
0: Yeah, looking forward to it. And Jerry, over the years, of course, you helped put these shows together, and they all go for a great cause, too, don't they?
2: Yeah, all the ones here in Minnesota are for law enforcement, first responders and emergency service personnel. And it goes to support, you know, the people that take care of us when we need them.
0: Yeah, so again, this is going to be at the Alexandria Performing Arts Center at the high school. And showtime, boy, gets underway at 7 o'clock, doesn't it?
2: Yes, sir, it does.
0: And those doors are going to open up, I believe, at 6, aren't they, Jerry?
2: Yes. Get there early if you want to buy tickets.
0: Yeah, you can get them at the Alexandria Area High School Performing Arts Center. I know you can also get them at Tix.com, too, can't you, Jerry?
2: Yeah, you can get them at Tix, but if you want to buy them at the door, you can get them at the door as well.
0: And I know, too, the Douglas County Sheriff's Department at their office in downtown Alexandria, they have some there, too, if you want to drop by, too. Anything else you wanted to bring up, Jerry?
2: No, we're just in for a great show. I mean, just every time the concerts that we've done with CeCe, she just amazes me every concert, her stage presence, her beautiful voice. The musicians that she brings with them are top level musicians. And yeah, I mean, it's going to be a great show.
0: And
2: one of the best shows and great new entertainers that's going to blow up here pretty soon.
0: And CeCe, you're going to bring along your wiener dog too, right?
3: Always. You kidding me? She's my manager.
0: That's always great.
3: In line, make sure I'm not late for stuff, you know?
0: Yeah, that's good. And Matt, anything else you wanted to bring up too?
1: No, I just want to thank Jerry and CeCe really for bringing me along for the show and having me out. Definitely a big opportunity for me, so I'm really looking forward to it.
0: Nice. Well, we look forward to seeing both of you, too.
3: It's going to be a great night.
2: It's going to be awesome. This, Matt, a little humble, you know, he his whole family's in law enforcement, so this means a lot more than just the music. And Matt himself is a deputy sheriff as well.
0: Yeah, that's cool. Thanks for what you do.
3: Thank you, Matt.
1: I do my best.
3: That's awesome.
0: Now, Matt, did you happen to come to Alexandria Technical and Community College for your skills or even a law enforcement degree? Like so many?
1: No, actually, I went to Mankato.
0: Yeah, yeah, great school too. I've met a lot of people.
1: They did the job.
0: Yeah, who have gone through Mankato as well. So, well, thanks for all you do. And looking forward to having both of you here in Alexandria. Country Music Show again on Saturday, October 17th. It's all for a great cause for the Douglas County Sheriff's Federation and the Douglas County Sheriff's Posse. And, of course, CC, always good talking to you. Matt and Jerry, always a fun time.
3: Y'all, too. Thank you so much for having me.
0: All right. We'll see you October 17th. Thanks to all three of you joining us.

0: Yeah, CeCe Frey, Matt Mueller there.
1: Wow, and she's just really good, and Matt Mueller's really good. Yeah. It's going to be a good show the 17th of November.
0: No, October.
1: October.
0: A week from tomorrow.
1: So it's a week from tomorrow, October 17th at the PAC, at the Performing Arts Center.
0: Yeah.
1: I'm
0: going to give away some tickets right now.
1: Oh, okay, let's do it.
0: Yeah, a couple of pair here. And call us 762-8167 if you want to see. And first person who calls in, we're going to give them a couple of pairs of tickets to see, again, CeCe Frey from The X Factor and Matt Mueller, too. And hi, you're first in. Who is this?
2: Jim Klein.
0: Jim Klein.
1: Jim.
0: How you doing?
1: Cool.
0: How's everything with you,
2: not
0: Jim?
2: Too bad.
0: Yeah.
2: Just fine.
0: Well, looking forward to having you there. And we'll all be in full force, all of us posse members, and, of course, the Douglas County Sheriff's Federation, too. And looking forward to seeing you there. We'll have them at the front desk. You can pick them up during our normal business hours. Again, this is a week from tomorrow, Jim.
2: All righty. Thank you.
0: Yeah, thank you. Yeah. We'll give away another pair, too, right now, if someone else wants to go. 762-8167, first caller in. We'll give a bonus pair of tickets right now. 762-8167. Tell your friends.
1: How many did Jim get?
0: He gets two.
1: A pair of tickets.
0: Yes.
1: Okay.
0: Two tickets, a pair. One pair.
1: Okay.
0: Which is two.
1: Okay.
0: Last I knew.
1: Okay. I thought you said two pairs.
0: Well, we're going to give away, so two pairs.
1: Okay.
0: So
1: this
0: another
1: is the second
0: one.
1: Pair.
0: Yep.
1: Who's on first?
0: Yes. What's on second, third base? 762-8167.
1: One thing I've wanted to say is about what's coming up is, of course, hunting season.
0: Yeah.
1: So you know what used to happen to me all the time when it was always be something that would go wrong? My car would break down. And I'd have to walk three blocks home with two kids and a purse and a diaper bag and everything like that. And because the husband's gone. Another thing that happened to me more than once, and I thought it was a trick, was my furnace would go out. And I'd call around and see if somebody could help me with my furnace.
0: Sure.
1: Well, they were all deer hunting. I don't know what it's like these days, but 20 years ago, they just shut down and went deer hunting.
0: Yeah. Priorities.
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0: highly.
1: Yeah,
0: I know you do.
1: Yeah. But anyway, that just crossed my mind when I was driving in this morning. All that stuff used to always happen to me, so I always try to get that stuff done in October.
0: Yes, yeah. Good idea. Absolutely. We'll take a break coming up here. We're supposed to. I reached out to Shelley Nelson, and she's going to call in this morning. And we'll talk to her from the Runestone Museum. That's next. Don't go away.

0: Monument.
1: 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At Burgess Falls Monument, we're honored to help preserve the legacy of your family.
0: Memorials that matter.
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7: This is Weatherology. I'm meteorologist Michael Caro with a look at your Alexandria Lakes area forecast. For today, we'll see a good deal of sunshine with high temperatures climbing up into the lower 70s, with southeast winds at 10 to 15. Then for tonight, some increasing clouds, a low of 60. Even warmer but breezy on Saturday, mostly sunny, highs up to 84. And that's your latest forecast. For KXRA, I'm meteorologist Michael Caro.
8: Thank you, Michael. We've got some sun this morning, and we're at 54 degrees. Southeast wind is at 10 miles an hour. And we are headed back to the Integrity Title Open Line Studio for more with Mark and Patty.

0: are going to have a couple of guests here. And we've got Shelly Nelson, and we've got a few minutes. We're going to talk with her, get caught up with Shelly from the Runestone Museum. And then we are going to be talking to Natalie from, Mid-Minnesota Canine about something they have going on and recently did too. But Shelly, how are you today? Good talking to you. Happy Friday.
1: Happy Friday, Mark. It's good to talk to you too. Thanks for having me on.
0: Yeah, absolutely. So what's new at the museum, the Runestone Museum?
1: Well, we're preparing for our next season. We've wrapped up a wonderful summer. We've gotten some wonderful numbers this year, record-breaking, over 5,000. We had over 5,000 guests this summer from all over the world and all over the state, all of the 48 states, I believe, 48 or 49. And we have had a great success, lots of field trips, lots of groups coming in from different areas on tour buses. So it's been a wonderful season, and we're just now starting to wind down a little bit, but quite honestly, it's still pretty busy, particularly on Fridays and Saturdays.
0: Yeah, interesting that you say it. We've had Casey Johnson in from the Legacy of the Lakes Museum, and she's talked comparable numbers, and so you can kind of tell people go to both museums, don't they?
1: They do. We're right next door to each other, which makes it extremely convenient for tourism. They can park here in the common parking lot between the two museums. There's lots of eating establishments real close by to make that fun, walking trails. So it's a beautiful spot. Come on down. We are open every day from 10 until 4:30 until weather permits, and then our winter hours will begin.
0: Yeah, so you said this is kind of your second season or beginning of the next after the long summer, spring, summer, and then you kind of make it into kind of part two, or how do you kind of classify it? Or so is this the start then kind of for next year then, and that will run through next summer? Or how do you kind of tabulate things?
1: Well, what we do is we divide the year into two parts, summer rates and winter rates. What that means is that in the summertime, all of our outdoor buildings are open and available for people to go through. So we have 8 historic buildings outside. 2 are original from the fort. We also have the stagecoach stop. The ship is out there. And that's a whole experience in itself. People are just amazed at how much information is out there. But the other thing, too, is that we extend our hours in the summer to permit those extra buildings for people to go through. So our hours are 10 to 4:30 in the summer. And summer usually runs from early May, all the way through till late September, early October. And then when weather permits, we'll keep those buildings open. But as soon as the snow flies and we get icy conditions, we have to close those buildings up for safety reasons. And they're also not heated. So then we cut back to a 10 to 4 o'clock schedule because it also gets darker earlier. And so that's the main difference between the two seasons, and the rates are reduced also. So in the summer, adults are 12, seniors 65 and older are 10, students over 18, that's all college students, and teachers are 10, military veterans get in for 7, and the youth ages 5 through 17, so those are school age kids, are 7. And that's a really nice rate. But then in the winter, those rates will go down because we don't have the outdoor buildings open. They're only permitted to visit all of the different museum exhibits inside the building.
0: All right. Well, anything else you wanted to bring up while we had you have you on the phone?
1: Well, I just wanted to let everybody know. I know it's early, but don't forget about Christmas in the Fort coming up. It's only another 6 weeks out.
0: Wow.
1: And we have, the day after Thanksgiving, and we will have again Mr. and Mrs. Santa Claus coming, and we have hot apple cider, cookies, coffee, and it's a free event for all families, and we enjoy just really being able to give that opportunity to people to come downtown, enjoy the lights, enjoy the parade, and visit Santa.
0: Well, look forward to that. And Shelley, maybe we can have you in later on in the month too and talk a little bit more about that. But certainly we'll have you in November too. I hope you have a great day and say hi to Jim.
1: Thank you. I will, Mark. Thank you so much for having me. And you have a great week.
0: Yeah, you too. Thank you. Take care. Mm-hmm. And Shelley Nelson again from the Runestone Museum. And we've had Natalie in before, Rungi, Mid-Minnesota K-9. You are the vice president and director of SAR. So, again, tell everyone what SAR is, if you wouldn't mind.
2: Sure. So, in our program, we actually have two different things going on. We have a critical incident response K-9 program, and then we have search and rescue. So, for our specific team, we provide K-9 resources for both recovery and research aspects of things.
0: Well, you reached out to me this week telling me about some great things that were going on. Congratulations.
2: Thank you.
0: Let everyone know what recently happened, please.
2: Absolutely. So last week, four of our canines passed their certification evaluation for state urban search and rescue. It takes quite a long time to train the dogs to do it. And it's the last of two tests to be able to be deployable for disaster response. So
0: we
2: are the deploying entity for Minnesota Task Force 2, which is one of two of the state urban search and rescue programs.
0: Do you ever get calls even bordering states or anywhere else in the nation too?
2: Yeah. So we do get calls to bordering states and we could possibly deploy out, you know, across the nation.
0: Okay.
2: Usually there's other resources that would go before us on things like that for FEMA and things like that. But definitely throughout the entire state.
0: Talk about how many people make up, again, Mid-Minnesota K-9 here locally.
2: Sure. So locally, we have four different team members who serve different positions. And then we also have a couple of team members up in Duluth and then one in the Minneapolis area.
0: Oh, really?
2: Yeah.
0: So I didn't realize. So there are really that few around the state. And you live here in Alexandria?
2: I live in Alexandria.
0: I didn't know if you were in Garfield or Osakis. Yeah. Just wanted to be sure.
2: Yeah, so we're housed out of, our nonprofit is housed out of Garfield.
0: Okay.
2: And one of our people who's on the team is out of Garfield, but we've got one in Osakis and then.
0: Wow.
2: Yeah.
0: How about that?
2: A couple different ones, yeah.
0: Yeah, I guess I would have thought maybe there were more of these around the state, but again, you said Duluth down in the Twin Cities and only here that are a part of this.
2: Yep, and we're growing. Our team's growing because we're fairly new in that aspect, but we have a great thing going on right now with everybody, and we've got, six dogs. One is in training, and the other five are certified. So we do wilderness, and then we also do water recovery, and then, like I said, the urban disaster.
0: Well, and so we're blessed. I mean, my point was to be able to have you right here in this area when, there's relatively few around the state. So we're very fortunate. Who helped get this going?
2: So there was three of us, myself, Cassie Mead, and then Sherilyn Sievert.
0: I know her. She's been in
2: she's
0: before.
2: Been in, yeah, and she's been in. They've both been in search and rescue for a really long time. I'm the newest one that came into that aspect. And the three of us had a dream of putting together this team. So we did, I think it's been two and a half, three years. And then we contracted with Minnesota Task Force 2 about a year and a half ago.
0: Okay.
2: So, yeah.
3: Interesting, because you oftentimes will see on shows, you'll see on a Lifetime movie or whatever, and they'll say, this little girl is missing, you know, call Texas. Well, we're in Michigan. Well, yes, but call Texas, because they've got the search and rescue dogs and the horses and all the stuff. And now we don't have to.
2: Mm-hmm.
3: We can just call you.
2: Mm-hmm. Yeah, and what's nice about our team is we do have at least one dog certified in every discipline.
3: Oh.
2: We do the human remains detection, and then wide area, the live find. And then also, like I said, the water recovery, we have tracking. So we can help with any aspect. We're an all-volunteer team, so we don't charge for it either. And everyone's super passionate about it.
3: It's crazy.
2: Mm-hmm.
3: Wonderful.
0: So I'm on the Douglas County Sheriff's Posse, and at times we get called out to do searches for missing people. You've been out on a lot of around the state then, even trying to find remains?
2: So our dogs are
3: done that?
2: So we've we've helped with, you know, various searches. We can't really say specifics of things, but yeah, we definitely help with quite a few. We usually get on average about at least one search a month or around that we deploy out to. October's already been very busy for us.
0: Is that right?
2: Yeah. So when it rains, it pours, and you just get a lot of searches all at once. But we're happy to put the dogs to use, and they love doing what they do. So
0: yeah, dogs are amazing. They sure are. All of us here, Jack, Patty, of course, my wife and I mean, we just love dogs. Mm-hmm. And they are amazing creatures, aren't they?
2: Yeah.
0: Not only, again, great companions, but they are so useful. Law enforcement, again, Bob Pepper and others here, a good friend as well. Mm-hmm. And now the Alexandria Police Department also has their own canine dog, too. But they are so intelligent, aren't they?
2: They're incredible. Yeah. Yeah, I'm excited you guys will get to meet Canine Callie today.
0: English
2: Cream Golden Retriever. Yeah, so she's a live fine dog, and she was very natural from the beginning. So it's really fun when you get to put a dog in that environment and see if they like it or not, ask them some questions about it. But it's incredible when they light up when you give them their search cue, and it's just a whole different world.
0: So again, search cue, maybe some clothing from somebody that you're looking for. And again, you said live finds. So these are people presumed to still be alive that is missing, maybe an elderly individual with dementia, a child that has wandered off. Mm-hmm. And again, you just give them a little sample of their clothing or bedding, or what do you normally do?
2: Yeah, so it depends on the dog. It depends on the team. But specifically for the urban disaster response, we can't use scent articles because, say, we pull up to a structure collapse. There may be several people. So the live find dogs are trained to just find the human scent in general. We're okay if they find someone who is not the right person. Yeah. We tell them, good job, let's keep working, and we keep going. Now, with a tracking dog, they're going to be very scent specific. They do get a scent article. We may show up on a seam. Somebody brings out like a brown paper bag with the scent article. The dog smells it, and we, you know, get going. But it all depends on. And our team's also trained in what's called lost person behavior. So we try to put that into our search strategy. And what that is a whole bunch of research that's been compiled over years on, like you just said, dementia patients or different categories. But it helps us be able to identify basically like points where a person with that specific category, dementia, would go. Mm-hmm. So it helps us narrow down cases better. Wow.
3: Mm-hmm. Well, there used to, when I was growing up, Saturday morning, there were these programs that I watched, and one of them was Lassie. And my dad and I would watch it with me, and sometimes we'd laugh and say, "Help me, Lassie, help me!" and she'd look, and he'd say, "Go by the creek. It's shorter. And then when you get to the barn, bring me the red 6-foot rope from the third hook, right to the left of the door." And off she'd go and bring back this, and we'd laugh about that. But that's not so funny.
0: No,
3: these dogs are so smart. Ruckus. Finn, my dog, has things he has to have on the top of the comforter before he goes to sleep. And one of them is a dumpling.
0: A creature of habit, literally?
2: Yeah, he has rules.
3: He knows exactly what he needs.
0: Huh.
3: We don't know what happened to his shrimp. His shrimp was really important, but we've not found it. So anyway, last night I happened to look down on the floor and I said, "Look, here's your dumpling." And the dumplings came in his bark box, in a Chinese takeout box, and it was full of dumplings. And he plays with the box, but the dumplings are absolutely sacred. So I gave him he took the dumpling, and he jumped up on the bed, and he laid it on the comforter. I went in the bathroom, I brushed my teeth, I came out, and he had gone and got another one and put it by the dumpling. And I'm just like, he is a dumpling-seeking dog.
2: Yeah,
3: but it was just so cute that he, you know, she wants that there, I'll get her another one.
2: Yeah, they all have their rules.
3: Oh, my.
2: Yep.
0: Well, I've got my buddy Matt Kaycak with me right now. Matt, I thought of you yesterday, and I thought, you know, we haven't texted or talked to each other in a little while, and lo and behold, you call in today. So this is cool. How you been?
4: I'm good. This is my busy time of year. I'm hauling wood like crazy into my yard. So, So I'm trying to get everything done before the snowballs fly sometime later this month or next month. So But I just wanted to call in and give a shout out to Natalie and Cassie and her team. I grew up with Natalie. I was good friends with her brother and went to church with them and stuff. And now I've gotten to know what she does in her adult life. And they are an amazing team. They are very big supporters of the Law Dog Foundation, and they help us raise money. And they're also great supporters of the first responders and everyone around the area in law enforcement. So they do a ton of good work around the area. So people should support their cause if they can. And just wanted to let them know that we all in the area appreciate what they do.
0: Yeah, I'm sure you appreciate that, you, Natalie, and the rest on your crew.
2: Yeah, thanks, Matt.
0: Yeah, he does a lot of good work, doesn't he?
2: Absolutely.
0: He's got a good heart. So. Well,
4: yeah,
0: thanks, Matt.
4: Cassie's husband just dropped off the tickets. They're going to help us do another gun raffle at the Osakis VFW on January 1st, 27. We'll have a soup and chili flight, and then 25 guns being raffled off,
0: wow,
4: along with other games, horse races, and drawings and stuff like we had last year, so people can come out and help support us and help support Mid-Minnesota Canine, and we will hopefully see people out there.
0: Mm-hmm. Well, Matt, if you need any help, you know, me emceeing or anything, if I can help out, I'm here for you.
4: All right. I'll take you up on that,
0: right,
4: probably. So we'll chat later.
0: All right. See you, buddy. Matt KCAC,
4: right,
0: there. Yeah, they do a lot of great work and helping you and other organizations out around the area, don't they?
2: Absolutely. Yeah they're awesome.
0: Yeah. Mm-hmm. So we only have about a minute and a half left. What kind of training do you have to go through for this? And I'm sure there's different levels. Is there ongoing? A lot of organizations, you know, you have to every couple of years get recertified.
2: Yep.
0: Do you have to kind of do that?
2: Yeah. And so I have three working dogs, so I'll just use mine as an example. I'm pretty much certifying at least one of them every year.
0: Wow.
2: So our wilderness certifications are good for 2 years, and now our new urban search and rescue certification is good for 3 years. And we do training multiple times a week for all of the dogs.
0: Mm.
2: So, yeah, it's a very rigorous process, but you also want to take time and make sure the dog gets a good foundation and you don't skip steps along the way.
3: Mm-hmm.
2: So we always like to say it takes like a good 2 years,
0: wow,
2: to train the dog and have them be fluent in what you want them to do.
0: Now, we won't talk about it, but you said off air that, you know, at times you will have to go around the nation, neighboring states. I mean, this takes a lot of travel, a lot of expense,
2: yeah,
0: too, doesn't it?
2: Yeah, it does. It does. We do a lot of fundraising, and we've had a ton of community support. I mean, we wouldn't have been able to do our test without community showing up. I mean, Ferguson Brothers let us use one of their excavating pits to build rubble piles. The Douglas Foundation sponsored us. Gardenville. Yes, I mean, there was a whole bunch of community that just rallied around us and continue to help support us.
3: Are you a 501c3?
2: Yes, we are.
3: Perfect.
2: Mm-hmm. Yeah. Yep.
0: So again, it's Mid Minnesota, the website, midmnk9.com.
2: Correct.
3: Right.
2: Correct.
0: Well, congratulations.
2: Thank you so much.
0: Natalie, you and your dogs do amazing work. And Cassie, Natalie, Cheryl, Lynn, Carla, did I leave out anyone? And
2: yep,
0: you,
2: we
0: of
2: got
0: course.
2: Rose, Brian, and Marcy,
0: wow,
2: and Emily as well.
3: And
2: well,
3: I want to say, yep, folks, it's time to dig into those big pockets, and we know there are big pockets here. And it's that time of the year where you can have tax deductions, so give it to the Mid-Minnesota Canine.
2: Thank you.
0: All right. Thanks, Natalie.
2: Thank you
0: well
2: much.
0: Done.
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9: Good morning. It's time for the market update here on the Linder Farm Network. Joining us, Jim Emter, Van On & Company, Alexandria. Jim, first of all, we're hearing about these long lines at elevators this week. Tell us more.
10: Yeah, Linda, let's keep in mind that obviously we had one of our biggest old crop inventories of corn. You know, a lot of elevators were trying to get things out as quick as possible, and that bottlenecks things up to begin with. But then when you push harvest off and push everybody into the same window, and some of the unique outfits have the best bids out there, you know, everything flows through one sector, Linda, and that's why you get these bottlenecks. So this will wane itself out as we get past harvest, but it's going to be wild here for the next few weeks as everybody pushes to beat rains. Everybody tries to get moving here at some opportune prices. And again, I think some of those incentives are just there because, again, it's all flowing to similar type outfits right now. We can only get so much moved, you know, to the Gulf or P&W. So a lot of the processing plants get bottlenecked up, can only take so much at a given time. And that bottlenecks the whole supply chain up. And that's what we'll need to watch here as we work ahead.
9: What's happening this morning ahead of the report?
10: Yeah, as you look to the USDA report that comes out at 11, as a reminder, market anticipating a reduction in corn yield, maybe a small increase in the soybean yield, and we'll see where the carryouts come into play. But I think a dud report brings some bearishness. I think a bear report could make for an ugly day. But if we do get a bull report, I think the key areas to watch here are 1335 November soybeans, 520 East corn. We get above those areas, I think, admitting that something bigger to the bull side is happening. Otherwise, again, I look for a little bit status quo to bearish movement yet, Linda, as we work through harvest and get past this report.
9: And livestock, what are you following today?
10: Yeah, you know, the beef undertones, you know, we're getting a little nervous. Obviously, you know, off of the export sales and movements, we know supply is tight and whatnot. But, you know, again, this is a market where I think feeder cattle can move up here as, you know, we try to rebuild in or try to, again, get some competition, get some southern demand to come north for cattle, and that could be a problem there on that front. But I'm just concerned about some of the economic and demand structures on the backside of this cattle market. So we're going to need to watch that. We're looking to increase some percentages here between these third and fourth price counts we've been talking about. So I think marketing and managing risk very important here for the cattle. As for the hogs, we're right back to the bear grindstone. We're trying to pull back and retest these lows, Linda. Just didn't have enough to get going this go round for the hogs so far.
9: Thank you, Jim. Jim Emter, Van On & Company, Alexandria. We'll be hearing more from Jim about the report. And Chicago, December corn 501 now, up 3/4. March at 515 and 3/4 up a half. And July 527 and 1/4 up 3/4 of a cent. November beans 1295 and 3/4 up 8 1/4. January 1312 1/4 up 8. March 1321 1/4 up 7 1/4. December soybean meal up 6.30. December soybean oil up 42. December Chicago wheat up 1 3/4. October live cattle up 92. December live cattle 224. 72 up 117. November feeder cattle up 135. December lean hogs down 117. The Dow is up 155. This is the Linder Farm Network.
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14: Breaking news at townhall.com. I'm Bob Agnew in Washington. Georgia Governor Brian Kemp declaring a state of emergency in anticipation of the Atlantic's first hurricane of the year.
15: Governor Brian Kemp said Thursday afternoon,
16: "We expect Isaias to begin impacting Georgia overnight on Friday, tracking toward the western part of the state with heavy rain bands, possible flooding, and potential tornadic activity into Saturday."
15: Because of the weather threat, he declared a state of emergency, allowing state agencies to prepare for the hurricane. He advised Georgians to stock up on essentials like water, food, batteries, and flashlights, emphasizing the importance of taking the storm seriously. I'm Liz Kennedy.
14: Florida Governor Ron DeSantis has issued a state of emergency for 25 of his counties.
17: We're preparing for Category 3 landfall. I think most people do not believe it will be that strong when it hits, but my view is you prepare, and then if you end up not having to use all the preparation, you're fine.
14: Isaias is now packing sustained winds of 120 miles an hour or so as a Category 3 storm. The administration is investigating a Wells Fargo program aimed at increasing home ownership among Black Americans.
18: The Department of Housing and Urban Development says the bank's race-based lending practices could violate the Fair Housing Act, while Wells Fargo has declined to comment. The bank pledged $150 million to lower mortgage rates and refinancing fees for qualifying Black homeowners. Fair housing advocates say the program is legal under federal rules that are designed to address historic barriers to lending. I'm Mark Mayfield.
14: Republican Mike Rogers and Democrat Abdul El-Sayed, competing for an open U.S. Senate seat in Michigan, held their first campaign debate last night in Cedar Rapids. Rogers is a former U.S. representative from Michigan's 8th Congressional District and former chairman of the House Intelligence Committee. El-Sayed, a physician and epidemiologist. More at townhall.com.
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14: If you wind up with an ugly sweater under the tree this Christmas, don't blame your partner. Blame AI, as Rory O'Neill explains.
23: More than a third of holiday shoppers say they will use artificial intelligence to find items on their gift lists. That's more than double what it was just last year. The YouGov survey also found that shoppers are leaning into AI to make sure they get the lowest prices and best deals. About half of the Gen Zers and millennials who took part in the survey expect that they'll be shopping on Black Friday or Cyber Monday. I'm Rory O'Neill.
14: A serial killer may be behind a string of recent deaths in Lansing, Michigan. Police Chief Robert Backus says they're investigating the cases actively and looking for trends and patterns. Police believe that each victim is unhoused, with suspicions that each injury occurred overnight in the early morning hours, and it very well could be that they're all tied to one perpetrator. You'll find breaking news and analysis at townhall.com. Halloween's not even here yet, and Christmas is already taking over many store shelves.
1: Spirit Christmas, the holiday spinoff from Spirit Halloween, says it's opening 44 stores across 15 states this season. The first locations open October 17th, with dozens more converting from Halloween stores and opening in early November. The stores feature Christmas decor and visits with Santa, along with gifts and toys. It started with just a handful of locations 2 years ago, so Halloween may still be on the calendar, but Christmas is knocking on the door. I'm Monica Nelson.
14: A Mississippi man who was tried six times for the same quadruple murder has died at age 56. Curtis Flowers died at home this week, years after being prosecuted for the 1996 killings of four people during an armed robbery. He was convicted four times, all four thrown out. Two other trials ended in hung juries. Mississippi dismissed the charges in 2019. You'll find more on these stories at townhall.com.
2: This is Weatherology. I'm meteorologist Michael Caro with a look at your Alexandria Lakes area forecast. For today, we'll see a good deal of sunshine with high temperatures climbing up into the lower 70s, with southeast winds at 10 to 15. Then for tonight, some increasing clouds, a low of 60. Even warmer but breezy on Saturday, mostly sunny, highs up to 84. And that's your latest forecast. For KXRA, I'm meteorologist Michael Caro.
6: We're making a little progress on our upward climb here. Temp-wise, we're at 55 degrees. Wind is out of the southeast at 15. Humidity, comfortable, 52%. Barometer, steady, 30.03. Sunset this evening will be at 6:46. And now at 10:06, we've got, in about a minute, Mark Anthony's local and regional news on KXRA.
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0: Coming up in this newscast, the Alexandria Technical and Community College has their fall open house and student showcase tomorrow, along with their 65th anniversary celebration, an all-class reunion tomorrow night. And the Alexandria Blizzard will have their home opener tomorrow night with a very special guest singing the national anthem. And we could see record high temps tomorrow across the area, but enjoy the warmth as a big cool down is just around the corner. We'll have more on those stories and many others, but first, a man is currently in custody after an hours-long SWAT standoff in central Minnesota. Police say the suspect was arrested on Thursday morning in Stearns County in St. Joseph Township. Investigators say the man forced his way into a home on Wednesday in St. Joseph Township and assaulted someone with an axe. The suspect allegedly threatened officers with that weapon during the standoff. Authorities have not released the suspect's identity. And it has been Fire Prevention Week all this week. And this week isn't just about preventing fires. State Fire Marshal John Cryer says families also need to be prepared in case of a fire that does start, beginning with working smoke alarms.
25: The best recommendation and what we want everyone to use is to use the charging cord that came with the device. If you lose that device, it's best to go back to the manufacturer through their website, through a direct retailer, and purchase a replacement cord that is from that manufacturer.
0: By the way, Cryer says families should also talk about how they'll get out of the home in case of a fire and practice that escape plan. Here locally, the Alexandria Fire Department conducted fire alarms and practice drills at all area schools. In addition, they hosted their annual Fire Prevention Week open house, where a big crowd came out for all the fun on Monday night. During that event, they also shared life-saving information during the event again on Monday night. And you may have noticed that the mosquitoes were not quite as bad this year across central and west central Minnesota. Minnesota did have a much quieter mosquito season this year, thanks in large part to drought conditions. Alex Carlson is with the Metropolitan Mosquito Control District.
5: We were way below average throughout the whole summer, and every week was below the 10-year average. And that trickled down to fewer disease cases and just fewer mosquito and vector species altogether.
0: By the way, the dry conditions also contributed to fewer mosquito-borne disease cases reported in the state this year. And the National Weather Service says a big warm-up is expected to end the week. Forecasters say high Saturday will be in the 80s, with portions of western Minnesota nearing 90 degrees. Southerly winds will peak Saturday, with gusts to around 40 miles per hour possible. Near critical fire weather conditions are expected Saturday, with a hot, dry air mass along with the strong winds. Alexandria has a forecasted high of 84 degrees. The record high is 84 degrees for that date. It will be warm again Sunday before a cold front arrives. Rain chances will move in for Monday for Columbus Day, as highs will fall to around 60 degrees. Keep it here for more on the weather. And Prince of Egypt, the musical, continues through this Sunday. The production is adapted from the biblical book of Exodus. The Prince of Egypt follows Moses, who begins life as a Hebrew infant set adrift on the Nile by his mother to escape genocide. Show dates will run through this Sunday. Director Ben Klippel talks about how he was able to come back to direct this production after being the former executive director at the Andrea Theater.
7: You know, the first time I came back, we were doing Adam's Family on the 10-year anniversary. Mm-hmm. Okay. And so they reached out to see, because I had directed it the first time, if I would come back. Mm-hmm. And I thought, there's no way that this is possible, right? To like take 6 weeks off of work and go do something. But I work for a pretty big institution, and they were able to cover it, and it didn't seem to be that stressful. So this time around, I reached out to them. I saw that they were doing Prince of Egypt, and it, like, the movie came out when I was in high school, and the music is so incredible. And I loved it so much. So I was like, I don't know how this is going to be put on stage, but I would love to be a part of it.
0: By the way, for tickets and more details, just go to the Andrea Theater's website at andreatheater.org. And Alexandria Technical and Community College is hosting its fall open house and student showcase coming up tomorrow, running from 10 a.m. to 2 p.m. 18th Avenue will be closed from Nokomis to Jefferson Street starting at 9 a.m. The event is free and open to the general public. Explore classroom, shops, labs, student work, and industry partner displays. Come on out, too, for free smoked pulled pork barbecue, along with 1919 root beer. In addition, our own Michael Wright will be broadcasting live during the event tomorrow. Then tomorrow night, Alexandria Technical and Community College will host its 65th anniversary celebration, and all classrooms.

0: Alexandria. We've got a wonderful event plan with doors opening at 5:30. Just a really short program. You know, Mike Seymour, the president, will talk a few things about what's happening at the college. Most importantly, we've got live music and food. So it's food, music, and fun, all for $20. You don't have to be an alumni. You just have to be a friend of the college and socialize and just have fun. We're called on an all-class reunion, so we'd love our alumni to come back and get reacquainted with the college.
1: Yeah, great time coming up tomorrow night again at the Broadway Ballroom Event Center. Hope to see you there. And the Alexandria Blizzard hockey team is back in action tonight as they travel to Wilmer. They'll have their home opener tomorrow night against the Wilmer Warhawks at the Prime West Health Runestone Community Center. Doors open at 6:15, and the game gets underway at 7:10 p.m. The Blizzard will also have a special guest as Alexandria's own Brooklyn Marie Oslin will sing the national anthem. Director of Business Operations Matt Johnson talks about that special guest.
2: Yeah, and we also, for Saturday night, our wonderful new little inspiration of Brooklyn Marie, who is on The Voice, is going to be singing. So you can come listen to her. Doors open at 6:15. If you need tickets, we would say pre-buy them because you'll save even more money.
1: By the way, head coach Jeff Krause talks about where his team is early on this season.
3: Tough schedule to start, but I like where we're at. I like our team. And like I said, the big thing is excited, as we always are, you know, away on Friday, but then get that home open under our belt and get some home games.
1: Again, for tickets and more details on the Blizzard and their season ahead, go to their website, alexandriablizzard.com. And the undefeated Minnesota Vikings are 4-0 early on in the season. They're going to travel to the Superdome on Sunday to face the struggling New Orleans Saints, who are 1-3 in Week 5 NFC action. Minnesota's elite defense has allowed a league best just 12.8 points. They'll go up against New Orleans' high-powered but turnover-prone offense. Vikings' new wide receiver, Odell Beckham Jr., talks about how he became a Minnesota Viking.
4: I was with KO in L.A., and I say I had a great time while I was there with him, and he's just somebody who, you know, I've watched come over here and always knew when he was over there, like, he was built, you know, for what he's doing now, and he had extreme confidence and belief and, you know, texted me, and it's always good to be, you know, somewhere where you want it. And
1: by the way, kickoff this Sunday will be at 12 noon from New Orleans. That's a look at your news. I'm Mark Anthony.
5: Yes, sir. Thank you, Mark. And at 10:16 on this Friday, it looks like sunshine right now. And we're on our way to 73 degrees, says weatherology. It's going to be kind of breezy this afternoon, too. The winds are southeast at 14, so a little bit on the breezy side already this morning. Jackson here, and looking at what's going on in the area this weekend, I will just tell you that right now that it's Cardinals football on the radio tonight, starting at 6:30 with the pregame, kickoff at 7. Cards will be at Bemidji. There will not be a YouTube, a live stream with this game, just the radio. So tune in right here at 6:30 for the pregame and football kickoff at 7 o'clock tonight. Tomorrow, some other things going on. Cardinals at Alexandria with the Runestone Volleyball Classic. Got cross country at Arrowwood Resort tomorrow morning at 9:30. Volleyball starts at 9. Girls swimming and diving tomorrow at 10. And that will be at Brainerd. And that's what's going on sports-wise around here. Today at the Encore Center for Vibrant Aging Billiards, every Monday through Friday from 9 to 3. We've got Rummy Cube, and that will be done here at 11. Cribbage till noon, that's Cribbage A. 12:30 to 3 is Samba B. We've got the Birthday Club from 1 to 3. Also Cribbage B from 1 to 3 this afternoon. Then there's Whist C tomorrow from 9:30 to 12:30. And also the Fix-It Clinic tomorrow from 8:30 to 11:30. So if you've got something that needs fixed, maybe it's a small kitchen appliance, maybe something else, you can bring it in and they'll look it over and see.

0: if they can fix it for you. That's the Fix It Clinic tomorrow from 8:30 to 11:30. Sunday, Gary Gilsine with music in the afternoon from 2 to 4. And all of that, 414 Hawthorne, Encore Center for Vibrant Aging. Coffee and donuts underway at the Alexandria VFW, and all veterans are invited. 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And this is good, and veterans are invited whether you served in a foreign war or not. It's just at the VFW. Got open skating underway at the Prime West Health Runestone Community Center right now, and that's till 7 this evening. And then there's more skating tomorrow, 8 to 5, Sunday from 9 to 7. That's $3 a skater, and skate rental is available downtown at Cowing Robards. No pucks or sticks allowed during open skating at the Runestone Community Center. Are there any other things going on this weekend? Of course there are. Oktoberfest at the Miltona Fire Hall tomorrow from 4 to 9. Free will donation, brat dinner. Raffle ticket drawing will be held at 7. They've got the beer garden, horse races, a stein holding contest, Hammerschlagen. That's all on behalf of a Miltona Fire and Rescue at the Miltona Fire Hall tomorrow. On Sunday, Ebenezer Lutheran Church of Leaf Valley invites you to their 20th annual Sounds of the Harvest, an afternoon of music and entertainment with the Nobles, a local duo from the Alexandria Lakes area, performing various music selections and styles from folk to bluegrass to contemporary. Free will offering event, 2 o'clock Sunday afternoon at Ebenezer Lutheran Church, and then you're invited to stay for desserts and old-fashioned egg coffee. Also Sunday afternoon, the free Halloween pop-up, costume pop-up is at CSP, the Community Support Program, downtown Alexandria. And this has been going on for about a month. A couple of Sundays left, this Sunday and the next. And it's providing free Halloween costumes, whether you're a child, a teen, or an adult, and while supplies last. So 2 o'clock, noon to 2, I'm sorry. Noon to 2 on Sundays, CSP, that's 1106 Broadway in Alexandria. And, of course, it is the Blessing Bucket at Common Ground Coffee House on Sundays from 9 a.m. to 1 p.m., handcrafted coffee, and a meaningful way to give back. Every dollar of net profit and all tips go toward supporting neighbors in the community with medical needs. 516 Hawthorne in Alexandria. That's some of the stuff going on in the area. Oh, I wanted to mention, too, it's the open house at Alexandria Technical and Community College tomorrow from 10 to 2. And then alumni are invited to the, I think it's live music and some other stuff going on tomorrow evening. But you can check all that out on the college website. Okay. That's going to do it for now, anyway. We're at 10:21, and I'll be back with funeral announcements in a minute.
1: Minnesota families are struggling as Democrats push higher taxes to bankroll rampant fraud. But Michelle Fischbach is fighting to get our money back and cutting taxes for working families, because Michelle Fischbach delivers for us.
2: I'm Michelle Fischbach. With Tim Walz and the Democrats in charge, Minnesota has had the biggest fraud scandal in the country. Those fake daycares in Minneapolis were stealing from all of us who work hard and pay our taxes. I helped pass a law to root out the waste and the fraud and put money back in your pockets. I also cut taxes on tips and overtime, and I cut taxes on senior Social Security. And I helped pass the Farm Bill in the House, delivering real assistance to Minnesota farmers.
1: On November 3rd, vote to stop the fraud and cut taxes. Keep Michelle Fischbach working for us in Congress.
2: I'm Michelle Fischbach, and I approve this message because we have to make life more affordable.
1: Paid for by Fischbach for Congress.
0: And here are their funeral announcements on this Friday, October the 9th. David Dave Lenars, age 64, of Alexandria, died on Wednesday, September 30th. A mass of Christian burial will be held at 11 o'clock tomorrow morning at St. Mary's Catholic Church. Visitation will be at Anderson Funeral Home today from 4 to 7, starting with a 4 o'clock prayer service. Visitation will continue 1 hour prior to the service at the church tomorrow. Arrangements with Anderson Funeral Home for Dave Lenars, age 64, of Alexandria. Robert Rob J. Ulfers, age 74, of Villard, died Saturday, October 3rd. A celebration of life service will be held from 1 to 4 tomorrow at the Outskirts Bar and Grill in Ferrata. Arrangements with Hoplin Hitchcock Funeral Home in Glenwood for Rob Ulfers, age 74, of Villard. Keith Richard Doherty, age 99, died on Tuesday, September 29th. A memorial service will be held at 11 a.m. on Monday, October 12th at Calvary Lutheran Church. Visitation will be held on Sunday the 11th from 3 to 5 p.m. at Grand Arbor, and then visitation 1 hour prior to the service at the church on Monday. Burial and full military honors will be at Kincaid Cemetery following the service on Monday. That'll start about 1:30. Arrangements with Anderson Funeral Home for Keith Doherty, age 99. Ronald R. Brezina, age 81, of Alexandria, died on Tuesday, October 6th. Funeral service will be at 11 a.m. on Monday, October 12th at St. John's Nepomuk Catholic Church in Lowry. Visitation on Sunday, the 11th from 3 to 5 p.m. at Anderson Funeral Home, and then visitation 1 hour prior to the service at the church on Monday. Arrangements with Anderson Funeral Home for Ron Brezina, age 81, of Alexandria. Jane A. Rowe, age 76, of Parker's Prairie, died on Friday, October 2nd. A memorial service will be held at 1 p.m. on Monday, October 12th at Emmanuel Lutheran Church in Parker's Prairie, with the visitation 1 hour prior to the service. Arrangements with Lind Family Funeral and Cremation Services for Jane Rowe, age 76, of Parker's Prairie. Marlene Ann Benton, age 79, of Glenwood, formerly of Alexandria, died on Tuesday, October 6th. A Mass of Christian Burial will be held at 11 a.m. next Friday, October 16th, at Sacred Heart Catholic Church in Glenwood. Visitation will be on Thursday, the 15th, at Anderson Funeral Home from 4 to 7, with a prayer service starting at 4 o'clock. Visitation will continue 1 hour prior to the service at the church on Friday. And those arrangements are with Anderson Funeral Home for Marlene Benton, age 79, of Glenwood, formerly of Alexandria. And those are your funeral announcements on this Friday, October 9th. Our time is 10:26.
3: This is Weatherology. I'm meteorologist Michael Caro with a look at your Alexandria Lakes area forecast. Look for sunny to partly cloudy skies for this afternoon with high temperatures in the low 70s. Lower winds from the southeast at 10 to 20. And for tonight, some increasing clouds, a low of 60. Even warmer but breezy on Saturday, mostly sunny, highs up to 84. And that's your latest forecast. For KXRA, I'm meteorologist Michael Caro.
0: Thanks again, Michael. It's sunshine and 57, southeast wind at 12 miles an hour, and we're at 10:27. 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
0: Now 10:27, we've got a look at Minnesota sports from the Minnesota News Network, and after that, we'll get the Cardinals soccer, boys and girls soccer last night. 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
6: For MNN Sports, I'm Kevin Faulness. The Wild fell down early last night to the Lightning, but had a push.
7: Kaprizov starts in, good left wing dish, wristing a shot. They score! Blake Coleman, high glove! Kaprizov put it to Coleman. He took a stride or two and labeled it upstairs. It's a power play goal. There's that second unit again, Tom. And Coleman able to strike for his second of the year.
8: Yeah, they may become the first unit the way it's going right now from
6: Joe
8: Minnesota.
6: O'Donnell and Tom Reed last night on the Minnesota Wild Audio Network. He's a former Lightning forward. Now Blake Coleman's doing stuff for the Wild, including scoring his second goal for Minnesota. Makes it 3-2 last night, but that's as close as they get. They fall in Tampa.
9: Well, I just thought the first period we didn't play fast enough. We weren't hard enough on pucks, and you know, the two tip goals right at the net front. So, you know, I thought we were better as the game went on. We got to play a full 60.
6: That's John Hines. Wild visit the Panthers on Saturday to close the road trip. The Vikings have a new wide receiver. It's Odell Beckham Jr., former college teammates with Justin Jefferson.
10: It's pretty special to be able to be here with him. I already joked and I said the reason I picked 9 is because Justin got half his game from me, so that's my little joke for you. But just being able to see him since coming in those days at LSU, his big brother was my quarterback. So it's a lot of history there. He's been like family to me for a long time.
6: Both have a chance to play on Sunday. It's a noon kickoff against the Saints. The Gopher football team is under the lights tomorrow night at Purdue. Time to turn the page from that Michigan win, says Darius Taylor.
11: It's really cool to get that win. I mean, it's a great win for just the state in general. It's something that hasn't been done in really long, and it's really cool. But, I mean, now we're moved on to Purdue, and, I mean, it's really exciting to be able to move on and get to this next game.
6: Kevin Faulness, MNN Sports.
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0: And a look at what happened last night with the girls' soccer game and the boys' soccer game. Dave McClurg will be here in about 30 seconds.
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17: Thursday's high school sports presentation on the Leighton Media platforms featured Alexandria Cardinal varsity soccer as Youth Night was celebrated at the Alexandria Area High School Stadium. Fans in attendance were treated to a post-game fireworks display after the varsity doubleheader wrapped up. The first of the two matches was varsity boys soccer, with Alexandria hosting Moorhead. The second matchup had the Alexandria Cardinals hosting Buffalo in girls soccer. In both of the contests, the team with the better record entering the game was defeated by the team with the poorer record. The Cardinal boys soccer team closed out its regular season with a 2-1 victory over the Moorhead Spuds. Cardinals senior captain Graham Odland was able to get the scoring started in the 24th minute of the match. Alexandria extended its 1-0 halftime lead in the second half when Jace Johnson was able to find the back of the net in the 52nd minute. Though Moorhead upped its pressure in the second half, the Spuds were able to find just one goal, and that came off the foot of senior Tyler Gast in the 63rd minute. Alexandria's goalkeeping duo of Axel Leden and Ty Wybie combined to make 4 saves. The Cardinals were able to put 8 shots on Moorhead's goal in the Thursday match. Phil Pham's Alexandria Cardinals concluded the regular season with a record of 8-6-2, which means that Alexandria won 8 of its last 13 following an 0-3 start. Moorhead will wrap up its regular season Saturday in Marshall, suffering just the 5th loss in 15 matches this year. In the varsity girls soccer match, the visiting Buffalo Bison scored two goals in each of the halves and blanked Alexandria 4-0. The potent Cardinals offense was held to just four shots on goal for the match. Four different players were able to score goals for Buffalo, including Avery Ryan, Courtney Kodish, Brielle Russell, and Reese Millerburn. The Bison prevailed for just the fourth time in 15 outings this year, now with a record of 4-9-2 entering the regular season finale Saturday at Elk River. Luis Moreno's Cardinal girls soccer team wrapped up the regular season with a mark of 11-4-1. Both of Alexandria's varsity soccer teams will enter postseason play on Tuesday. Each will play in the quarterfinal round of the Section 8 AAA tournament. The brackets for the Section 8 AAA girls and boys soccer tournaments will be finalized on Sunday, with quarterfinal matches set for Tuesday. I'm Dave McClurg with a recap of Alexandria's varsity soccer doubleheader on Thursday, which aired on the Voice of Alexandria YouTube channel and also on KXRA Radio, when the Cardinals bested Moorhead in boys soccer 2-1 before Buffalo defeated Alexandria in girls soccer 4-0.
0: Thank you, Dave. And again, a reminder, Cardinal football at Bemidji tonight on the radio. The pregame will start at 6:30, kickoff at 7 o'clock, and there will not be a live YouTube stream tonight. It's just the radio. So keep it right here, and then tune in at 6:30 for the pregame, kickoff at 7. Alexandria Cardinal football tonight on KXRA. It is 10:34. We'll be back with a look at what's going on in world and national news shortly.
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0: And at 10:35 in the news, Department of Homeland Security Secretary Mark Wayne Mullen is criticizing New York and other sanctuary cities for releasing illegal immigrants. This comes after an ICE-involved shooting of a man who officials say is in the country illegally and has a criminal record. After the shooting, Governor Kathy Hochul called on the Trump administration to end all ICE operations in New York. The Trump administration, according to a new Reuters survey, is being blamed by 78% of Americans for the cost of living rise, including 64% of Republicans, 95% of Democrats. President Trump's approval rating has been dropping amid the ongoing war with Iran. That has caused global energy prices to surge. The president heading to New York today as he continues his midterm blitz, scheduled to appear at a rally in Syracuse alongside Republican candidate for governor Bruce Blakeman, an attorney and longtime Long Island politician who has closely allied himself with Trump. He is running against Democratic incumbent Kathy Hochul. Hurricane Isaias is now a Category 3 storm as it barrels its way toward the Gulf Coast. National Hurricane Center's latest report puts it about 170 miles south-southeast of the mouth of the Mississippi. Landfall expected tonight or early tomorrow near the Alabama-Florida border. Football Hall of Famer Mike Ditka has passed away at the age of 86. His family announced that news today. Ditka coached the Chicago Bears when they won Super Bowl 20, and as a player was drafted fifth overall by the Bears in 1961. Also played for the Philadelphia Eagles and the Dallas Cowboys, went on to become the first tight end to be inducted into the Pro Football Hall of Fame. His family said while the world knew Mike as a Hall of Fame football, legendary coach, and leader of the Chicago Bears Super Bowl championship team, family says we knew him as the heart of our family. In other news and in sports news, WNBA Asia Wilson continues to make history, winning her fifth MVP award, her ninth season in the WNBA, and she has averaged over 26 points a game. That's the third year in a row she has led the league in points per game. So some of the news and sports from around our world, People Radio, KXRA. It is 10:38, and we've got today's Focus on the Family commentary coming up here in just a few seconds.
20: 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And tomorrow I'll be on location at Alexandria Technical and Community College. 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
27: Before my wife Jean and I met, she had a 4-year plan for pursuing marriage. She wanted to date for 2 years, then be engaged for 2 more. After that, a fairy tale wedding, a beautiful ceremony, years in the making. Then I came along. I created 2 problems. First, I didn't know about her 4-year plan. And second, my middle name is Spontaneous. I proposed to Jean after we'd been dating only 4 months. In fact, I popped the question in the middle of a phone call. A friend of mine contacted me with a job offer that required me to travel for a year. I wanted Jean to go with me, so I dropped the phone to my chest and simply asked, "How would you like to get married in 6 weeks?" My wife could have chosen to make her plans the top priority, but instead, she kept her approach to life flexible, and that allowed her to take advantage of good opportunities when they unexpectedly came along. We've been married now for over 30 years and have faced surprise moments throughout our journey together. 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I'm Jim Daly.
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3: As David Borlaug explains, our knowledge of Sacagawea began when Lewis and Clark encountered her husband, Touchant Charbonneau, at Fort Mandan on their journey to explore the West.
4: From the journals we know, they were not overly impressed with Charbonneau, but they did take note of his two Shoshone wives. And most historians do believe that Sacagawea was born among the Shoshone. They knew they would need to be trading with the Shoshone for horses. And so that was something they saw early on of value.
3: Sacagawea performed many important tasks in guiding the group, and when she did negotiate for horses, she received an unexpected gift.
4: While she was interpreting with the Shoshone chief to trade for horses, the realization struck that she was talking to her long-lost brother.
3: By the end of the journey, Lewis and Clark realized that Charbonneau's wife may have been more valuable to the journey than most others on the expedition.
4: Charbonneau is who was hired. He was who got paid. But as William Clark wrote at the end of the expedition, it was a tragedy that they could not pay Sacagawea for all the services that she rendered. Clearly, she was viewed as an integral, valuable part of the expedition.
3: When Lewis and Clark traveled back to St. Louis in 1806, Sacagawea, her husband, and child remained where they had begun their trip. Sacagawea is believed to have died at about the age of 25, yet her young life greatly impacted one of the most famous journeys in the nation's history. Traveling the countryside at Fort Mandan, North Dakota, I'm Andrew McRae.

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4: Good morning, Jackson here, and we're going to find out what's going on in the world of business and high finance. The opening bell rang this morning after stocks closed mixed yesterday. Tech stocks have been struggling. Shares of Oracle, NVIDIA, Advanced Micro Devices all saw a dip. And at the close, the Dow had gained 51 points. The S&P 500 fell 36. The NASDAQ fell 345 points yesterday. And the markets today are all up 0.48% at the Dow, 0.49% the NASDAQ, S&P 500 up 0.42%. Vice President Vance says foreign workers at Microsoft will no longer be able to apply for permanent resident status in the U.S. through an employer-based program. Vance accused the tech company of abusing the process, and now it is suspended from the Permanent Labor Certification Program that allows companies to hire foreign workers to work permanently in the U.S. Vance said at a press conference he wants Microsoft to thrive in the U.S. but to employ American workers. Spotify and Joe Rogan entering a new deal to extend a relationship that just began in 2020 for his mega-popular podcast. Rogan set to receive an estimated $250 million over the multi-year term, similar to what he did in 2024 with Spotify. And Spotify will continue to handle ad sales and licensing for the Joe Rogan Experience. NFL is asking the Supreme Court to take up a dispute over who has authority to regulate prediction markets. The NFL argues that wagers should fall under state gambling laws. The league filed the request as part of a dispute between Kalshi and the state of New Jersey, which produced conflicting decisions at the appellate level. Kalshi and other prediction markets argue the wagers they offer are known as swaps and are federally regulated by the Commodity Futures Trading Commission, but states say this is a gambling and it should fall under their jurisdiction. And of course, it's a lot of money at stake. And there is a look at what's going on in the world of business, high finance. You're listening to People Radio. It's 10:48.
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10: 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We're looking for someone who gets excited about setting goals and beating them. Someone who loves helping local businesses succeed. Someone who's focused, self-motivated, and is always looking for the next opportunity. 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
13: A healthy chicken is alert and active with a good appetite. If you have a bird that's not gaining weight, seems to have a lack of energy, and looks pale, it might have a bad case of worms. Donna Carver is an extension poultry veterinarian at North Carolina State University. She recommends taking a feces sample to your veterinarian, who can identify the parasite and recommend treatment. Unfortunately, there's only one drug that's approved for use in chickens, and it only takes care of roundworms. This means if it's not roundworms, you'll have to use a drug that's labeled for another food animal. Generally, these products aren't harmful to poultry, but the issue is knowing how long the drugs stay in their system. Carver says it's a food safety concern for humans that eat the eggs and meat.
16: If you've got a laying chicken and she has all those developing follicles in her at any one time and you treat her, how many of those follicles actually absorbed some of that drug? And how long would it take for her to ovulate all of those follicles before you could be sure that none of them would have any of the drug?
13: Carver says probably the best time for worming is when egg production drops off and the hens are about to start molting.
16: I would suggest that before you start seeing feather loss, but you start seeing decreasing numbers in eggs, you could treat then, and you could cook the eggs and feed them to your animals or whatever you wanted to do, but just don't eat the eggs until after the molt.
13: Carver says some parasitic infections can be prevented and some can't. Good sanitary practices and keeping chickens in a sunny, dry area will reduce the risk of infection. Learn more about chicken parasites at livingthecountrylife.com. I'll see you in the country.
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21: Minnesota News Network, I'm Tasha Radel. Republican State Representative Dave Baker says Minnesota missed out on a major economic opportunity after a company with Iron Range mining operations announced plans for a $15 billion steel mill in southeast Iowa. Baker, co-chair of the House Labor and Workforce Committee, says Minnesota's business climate is pushing companies to invest elsewhere.
22: Especially when we've got something as rich as the Iron Range and the workers up there that are already well-trained. They know how to make steel. They know how to extract it from the ground safely. All those reasons are what made this one really stand out to me is how could we miss this one?
21: Baker says lengthy permitting processes, high taxes, and employment mandates make it harder for businesses to hire in Minnesota compared to neighboring states. An 18-year-old St. Louis Park man has been arrested in connection with a shooting outside Eden Prairie High School's homecoming football game last week. Police say he was arrested without incident Thursday afternoon in Minneapolis. The October 2nd shooting forced the suspension of the football game, which resumed Monday. Police say the investigation continues and additional arrests or charges are possible. Minnesota is essentially at the end of mosquito season, although you could still see a few during this weekend's warmer weather. Alex Carlson is with the Metropolitan Mosquito Control District.
23: With 80 degrees in the forecast for this weekend, it's not going to be surprising if people see a few mosquitoes out in the evening. But beyond that, it looks like our overnight temperatures are going to be well below 50 degrees.
21: Carlson says mosquitoes generally stop being active when overnight temperatures fall below 50 degrees and won't return until next spring. 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
21: 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Tonight, the downtown Rooster Roundup runs from 5:30 to 8:30 at Bridge Square, featuring live music, food vendors, and family-friendly activities. Pheasant hunting begins tomorrow morning. With the youth deer season coming up next week, the Minnesota DNR is encouraging hunters not to wait until the last minute to buy licenses. Deer coordinator Paul Burr says a new electronic system went live over the summer.
27: It's just really important that you know, if you decide to sign up for an account, to get there sooner than later. Just, you don't want to buy your license last minute. Maybe something happens that prevents you from getting out of the woods. And that's certainly true for our youth hunters as well.
21: The youth season runs October 15th through the 18th. This is MNN.
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0: News this hour from Town Hall. I'm Ken Lorman in Washington. Hurricane Isaias is now a Category 3 storm as it heads toward the Gulf Coast. The National Hurricane Center is putting the eye about 170 miles south-southeast of the mouth of the Mississippi River, packing winds of 120 miles an hour and heading north at 15 miles per hour. Landfall expected tonight or early tomorrow near the Alabama-Florida border. The Red Cross is sending workers to help. Virginia Red Cross volunteer Wal Legg has been deployed to Pensacola, Florida.
1: You never know what's going to happen with a storm, so there's a little bit of nervousness about that. But once that has passed and we're establishing facilities, the fast pace at the beginning is something that I really enjoy.
0: A hurricane warning is in effect from Louisiana to the Florida Panhandle. Forecasters warning of life-threatening inundation over the next day and a half. ICE says the man shot by one of its agents in New York City yesterday had a criminal record and was in the country illegally. Speaking to reporters today, DHS is criticizing the policies of New York and other sanctuary cities for releasing illegal immigrants back on the streets. Marcos Charles, a top ICE official, says the shooting occurred after the man weaponized his vehicle.
2: Our officers, using their training and believing that their life and the life of the partners and general public were in danger, used their training and fired weapons.
0: The man, who was from the Dominican Republic, was shot while inside a vehicle with a five-year-old. Mullen, the DHS secretary, said agents were not aware of the child, but blamed the man for putting the child in danger. Mike Rogers and Abdul El Sayed had their first debate last night in Grand Rapids. Townhall.com.
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5: The Trump administration is investigating a Wells Fargo program aimed at increasing homeownership among black Americans.
6: The Department of Housing and Urban Development says the bank's race-based lending practices could violate the Fair Housing Act. While Wells Fargo has declined to comment, the bank pledged $150 million to lower mortgage rates and refinancing fees for qualifying black homeowners.
5: That's Mark Mayfield. If you get an ugly sweater under the Christmas tree, don't blame Santa, blame AI.
7: More than a third of holiday shoppers say they will use artificial intelligence to find items on their gift lists. That's more than double what it was just last year. The YouGov survey also found that shoppers are leaning into AI to make sure they get the lowest prices and best deals. About half of the Gen Zers and millennials who took part in the survey expect that they'll be shopping on Black Friday or Cyber Monday. I'm Rory O'Neill.
5: For the Wall Street Business Report, I'm Bob Agnew.
0: News and analysis at townhall.com. At 194, the world's oldest known living animal may hold clues to slowing human aging.
8: His name is Jonathan, and he's the world's oldest known living land animal. Researchers at Vanderbilt Health in Tennessee say he's blind and weighs 450 pounds, but otherwise behaves like a five-year-old tortoise. They tested Jonathan's DNA and say his cellular energy production is remarkably youthful. They don't know why, but hope their find will eventually lead to treatments that bring humans closer to a so-called eternal spring. I'm Sarah Lee Kessler.
0: Football Hall of Famer Mike Ditka has passed away at the age of 86, his family announcing that today. Ditka coached the Chicago Bears when they won Super Bowl XX. As a player, he was drafted fifth overall by the Bears in the 1961 NFL Draft. More on these stories at townhall.com.
9: This is Weatherology. I'm meteorologist Michael Caro with a look at your Alexandria Lakes area forecast. Look for sunny to partly cloudy skies for this afternoon with high temperatures in the low 70s. Lower winds from the southeast at 10 to 20. Then for tonight, some increasing clouds, a low of 60. Even warmer but breezy on Saturday, mostly sunny, highs up to 84. And that's your latest forecast. For KXRA, I'm meteorologist Michael Caro.
4: Thank you, Michael. The sun is with us and the winds are at 15 miles an hour from the southeast. Our temperature at 61 degrees, People Radio, KXRA, it's 11:06. 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
14: 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But Zoom calls usually are not. Look for the better airlines to take action soon. I hope so. Those calls can be rather annoying, especially on an airplane. 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
17: Coming up in this newscast, the Alexandria Technical and Community College has their fall open house and student showcase tomorrow, along with their 65th anniversary celebration, an all-class reunion tomorrow night. And the Alexandria Blizzard will have their home opener tomorrow night with a very special guest singing the national anthem. And we could see record high temps tomorrow across the area, but enjoy the warmth as a big cool down is just around the corner. We'll have more on those stories and many others, but first, a man is currently in custody after an hours-long SWAT standoff in central Minnesota. Police say the suspect was arrested on Thursday morning in Stearns County in St. Joseph Township. Investigators say the man forced his way into a home on Wednesday in St. Joseph Township and assaulted someone with an axe. The suspect allegedly threatened officers with that weapon during the standoff. Authorities have not released the suspect's identity. And it has been Fire Prevention Week all this week. And this week isn't just about preventing fires. State Fire Marshal John Cryer says families also need to be prepared in case of a fire that does start, beginning with working smoke alarms.
18: The best recommendation and what we want everyone to use is to use the charging cord that came with the device. If you lose that device, it's best to go back to the manufacturer through their website, through a direct retailer, and purchase a replacement cord that is from that manufacturer.
17: By the way, Cryer says families should also talk about how they'll get out of the home in case of a fire and practice that escape plan. Here locally, the Alexandria Fire Department conducted fire alarms and practice drills at all area schools. In addition, they hosted their annual Fire Prevention Week open house, where a big crowd came out for all the fun on Monday night. During that event, they also shared life-saving information during the event again on Monday night. And you may have noticed that the mosquitoes were not quite as bad this year across central and west central Minnesota. Minnesota did have a much quieter mosquito season this year, thanks in large part to drought conditions. Alex Carlson is with the Metropolitan Mosquito Control District.
19: We were way below average throughout the whole summer, and every week was below the 10-year average. And that trickled down to fewer disease cases and just fewer mosquito and vector species altogether.
17: By the way, the dry conditions also contributed to fewer mosquito-borne disease cases reported in the state this year. And the National Weather Service says a big warm-up is expected to end the week. Forecasters say high Saturday will be in the 80s, with portions of western Minnesota nearing 90 degrees. Southerly winds will peak Saturday, with gusts to around 40 miles per hour possible. Near critical fire weather conditions are expected Saturday, with a hot, dry air mass along with the strong winds. Alexandria has a forecasted high of 80.

0: all to around 60 degrees. Keep it here for more on the weather. And Prince of Egypt, the musical, continues through this Sunday. The production is adapted from the biblical book of Exodus. The Prince of Egypt follows Moses, who begins life as a Hebrew infant set adrift on the Nile by his mother to escape genocide. Show dates will run through this Sunday. Director Ben Klippel talks about how he was able to come back to direct this production after being the former executive director at the Andrea Theater.
1: You know, the first time I came back, we were doing Adam's Family on the 10-year anniversary. Mm-hmm. Okay. And so they reached out to see, because I had directed it the first time, if I would come back. And I thought, there's no way that this is possible, right? To like take 6 weeks off of work and go do something. But I work for a pretty big institution and they were able to cover it and it didn't seem to be that stressful. So this time around, I reached out to them. I saw that they were doing Prince of Egypt and it, like, the movie came out when I was in high school and the music is so incredible. And I loved it so much. So I was like, I don't know how this is going to be put on stage, but I would love to be a part of it.
0: By the way, for tickets and more details, just go to the Andrea Theater's website at andreatheater.org. And Alexandria Technical and Community College is hosting its fall open house and student showcase coming up tomorrow, running from 10 a.m. to 2 p.m. 18th Avenue will be closed from Nokomis to Jefferson Street starting at 9 a.m. The event is free and open to the general public. Explore classrooms, shops, labs, student work, and industry partner displays. Come on out, too, for free smoked pulled pork barbecue, along with 1919 root beer. In addition, our own Michael Wright will be broadcasting live during the event tomorrow. Then tomorrow night, Alexandria Technical and Community College will host its 65th anniversary celebration and all-class reunion at the Broadway Ballroom Event Center. Jeff Wild of the college talks about Saturday's event.
2: To celebrate our 65 years of being the college in Alexandria, we've got a wonderful event plan with doors opening at 5:30. Just a really short program. You know, Mike Seymour, the president, will talk a few things about what's happening at the college. Most importantly, we've got live music and food. So it's food, music, and fun, all for $20. You don't have to be an alumni. You just have to be a friend of the college and socialize and just have fun. We called it an all-class reunion, so we'd love our alumni to come back and get reacquainted with the college.
0: Yeah, great time coming up tomorrow night again at the Broadway Ballroom Event Center. Hope to see you there. And the Alexandria Blizzard hockey team is back in action tonight as they travel to Wilmer. They'll have their home opener tomorrow night against the Wilmer Warhawks at the Prime West Health Runestone Community Center. Doors open at 6:15 and the game gets underway at 7:10 p.m. The Blizzard will also have a special guest as Alexandria's own Brooklyn Marie Oslin will sing the national anthem. Director of Business Operations Matt Johnson talks about that special guest.
3: Yeah, and we also, for Saturday night, our wonderful new little inspiration of Brooklyn Marie, who is on The Voice, is going to be singing. So you can come listen to her. Doors open at 6:15. If you need tickets, we would say pre-buy them because you'll save even more money.
0: By the way, head coach Jeff Krause talks about where his team is early on this season.
4: Tough schedule to start, but I like where we're at. I like our team. And like I said, the big thing is excited, as we always are, you know, away on Friday, but then get that home open under our belt and get some home games.
0: Again, for tickets and more details on the Blizzard and their season ahead, go to their website, alexandriablizzard.com. And the undefeated Minnesota Vikings are 4-0 early on in the season. They're going to travel to the Superdome on Sunday to face the struggling New Orleans Saints, who are 1-3 in Week 5 NFC action. Minnesota's elite defense has allowed a league-best just 12.8 points. They'll go up against New Orleans' high-powered but turnover-prone offense. Vikings' new wide receiver, Odell Beckham Jr., talks about how he became a Minnesota Viking.
5: I was with KO in L.A., and I say I had a great time while I was there with him, and he's just somebody who, you know, I've watched come over here and always knew when he was over there, like,

0: he was built, you know, for what he's doing now, and he had extreme confidence and belief, and, you know, texted me, and it's always good to be, you know, somewhere where you want it. And
1: by the way, kickoff this Sunday will be at 12 noon from New Orleans. That's a look at your news. I'm Mark Anthony.
2: Very good. Thanks, Mark. And Mark will be right back here with today's Smart Money on KXRA.
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0: And it's time now for Smart Money with Ameriprise Financial Services in Alexandria. Our guest all this week, wrapping things up again, it's Vic Benziger. Hi again, Vic.
1: Hey, good morning, Mark.
0: And again, it's Friday. I know yesterday you talked a little bit about, as we look at the value of working with a financial advisor like yourself. I know today you said you wanted to do a case analysis. So can you talk about this case a little bit? Lay it out for us, please.
1: I sure can. This one sticks out in my mind because of some of the comments, you know, that the people ended up being clients, you know, mentioned. So this was a couple years ago. They were referred to me from a client. And I visited with them on the phone. They indicated that they had talked to people over the years, and they were looking for advice, not me wanting just to sell them something. So we set an appointment, and they came in, and we went through everything like we normally do in an initial, you know, meeting. And, you know, some of the things that came up were, you know, what do you want to talk about? You know, what's important to you? You know, give me your questions. And they shot me a bunch of questions on a variety of, you know, topics. Now, they, on some topics, they didn't ask a ton of questions. And on some, they went into a lot of detail. It was quite an interesting, you know, meeting. But the biggest thing is that they didn't want just information shared. They wanted advice on the information. Right. Hmm. And I said, well, that's right up our alley. That's what we do. And we established the clients of the state. We established a long-term relationship and did all the things we normally do with tax strategizing, took them to an estate planning attorney and got things, you know, shaped up there. And it was a good meeting.
0: Yeah, and you go to those estate planning attorney meetings quite a bit, too, and certainly with tax advisors as well, don't you? You work hand-in-hand with them.
1: We do. Almost every time I'll go to an estate planning meeting, sometimes I won't go for the second meeting, which is just them, you know, signing documents. And as far as tax strategizing, yes, we're on the phone. We're more on the phone with the CPAs than we are meeting with them in person, just because that time of year they're crazy busy in general. But we try to do the strategizing from a tax standpoint. If we're going to talk to the tax professionals, you know, do that in the summer and early fall before their life gets, you know, real crazy. And, you know, about a month ago or so, I was on the phone with one, and we concluded that somebody should do a Roth conversion for X amount of dollars. Hmm. And so I talked to the client and said, yeah, I visit with your CPA. And yeah, he agrees that this would be a reasonable amount. And because he had a few things going on in his life that was a little bit unpredictable, we were trying to keep him in a certain, you know, federal tax bracket. Wow. So yeah, we have a lot of communication there.
0: Yeah, well, that's good to know. Okay, so in this case analysis we're talking about, after that initial meeting and so forth, where did the meeting go from there?
1: Well, at the end of our meeting, we discuss, you know, how would they like to proceed from here. I always tell people, if you're not, you know, sure today, go home and think about it. There's no hurry, you know, in doing this. But they felt comfortable. They just wanted to get started. They, you know, trusted the judgment of the couple that sent them to me, and they, you know, they put some weight, you know, on that. But yeah, they were ready to move forward and, you know, take action.
0: So we've talked a great deal about the value of the financial advisor and what they bring to a relationship. How do you feel this couple perceived the value they received?
1: Well, when we were done, we completed, you know, doing the financial analysis and implementing, you know, strategizing, and we went through our, you know, checklist, and I wanted them to give me a little feedback on our relationship up to this point, and these were some things that they mentioned. They felt better about the direction overall of, you know, what they have going on. They liked the idea of consolidating assets and one place, and now they have a model portfolio, which they never had before. Their estate plan was in place, and I was there, so I was well aware of, you know, what they had going on there, so we knew what to monitor going forward. And in the event somebody dies prematurely, the surviving spouse or children have someone that truly knows the big picture and the, you know, can give the family some, you know, sound advice. And remember, advice was the number one thing that they were looking for when they came into this meeting. One other comment they made was, before we came to see you, we thought everything was okay, right? And it wasn't that things were terrible, but there was a number of tweaks we had to make to make sure that it's better going forward, whether they live 25 more years in retirement or whether they pass away and, you know, what the children are going to have to deal with.
0: So, Vic, any final thoughts this week?
1: No, I guess in general, you know, we're always harping on the comprehensive financial planning part of things. Estate planning, for example, can be pretty simple if you lay things out ahead of time. You don't want things to go through your will. That gets probated almost every single time. That can be avoided. Tax strategizing, you know, you got to look at not only, you know, you got to look where the puck is now and where the puck is going to be down the road from a tax, you know, standpoint. And staying on top of your investment portfolio to make sure it matches up with what your risk tolerance truly is. Monitor, you know, your spend out of investable assets. You know, we have a few clients that are kind of pushing the limit on that. And the only thing I can do is warn them per se that, hey, if you live X amount of more years, you're going to have some troubles here. But frankly, with most clients, the opposite is true, where I can't get them to spend enough money, right? They're used to saving and they're used to a certain lifestyle. And I'm saying, hey, you could go do this, this, and this. And, well, that's great. I'm glad you tell us, but we're comfortable where we are. But the bottom line is to supply them with the information and the advice so that they know what's reasonable and what's, you know, not reasonable.
0: Well, a good way to end the week. A lot of good info all this week, Vic, with you. And again, if people are looking for a good person to have in their corner to help them navigate things and have that confident retirement, Vic, how can they visit with you again?
1: Well, we're here in Alexandria, 762-8141. I would certainly welcome the opportunity to sit down and visit with folks, how I operate and what I do, and for me to look at their stuff and see what they have going on, how I can be of value to their big picture, and then you know, see where it takes us from there.
0: All right. Always good talking to you. I hope you have a great weekend. We'll talk down the road. Thanks, Vic.
1: Yeah, you take care, Mark.
0: Vic Benzinger there. If you have questions or comments, we always invite you to email to the folks at LaytonBroadcasting.com, or you can call Ameriprise in Alexandria, as Vic said, 762-8141. We'll address your questions right here on the air. We invite you to join us every Monday through Friday at around 11:15 for Smart Money. And remember, who's looking at your big picture?
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9: For MNN Sports, I'm Kevin Falmus. The Wild fell down early last night to the Lightning, but had a push.
10: Kaprizov starts in. Good left wing dish. Wristing a shot. They score! Blake Coleman, high glove! Kaprizov put it to Coleman. He took a stride or two and labeled it upstairs. It's a power play goal. There's that second unit again, Tom. And Coleman able to strike for his second of the year.
11: Yeah, they may become the first unit the way it's going right now. From
9: Joe
11: Minnesota.
9: O'Donnell and Tom Reed last night on the Minnesota Wild Audio Network. He's a former Lightning forward. Now Blake Coleman's doing stuff for the Wild, including scoring his second goal for Minnesota. Makes it 3-2 last night, but that's as close as they get. They fall in Tampa.
12: Well, I just thought the first period we didn't play fast enough. We weren't hard enough on pucks, and you know, the two tip goals right at the net front. So, you know, I thought we were better as the game went on. We got to play a full 60.
9: That's John Hines. Wild visit the Panthers on Saturday to close the road trip. The Vikings have a new wide receiver. It's Odell Beckham Jr., former college teammates with Justin Jefferson.
13: It's pretty special to be able to be here with him. I already joked and I said the reason I picked 9 is because Justin got half his game from me. So that's my little joke for you. But just being able to see him since coming in those days at LSU, his big brother was my quarterback. So it's a lot of history there. He's been like family to me for a long time.
9: Both have a chance to play on Sunday. It's a noon kickoff against the Saints. The Gopher football team is under the lights tomorrow night at Purdue. Time to turn the page from that Michigan win, says Darius Taylor.
14: It's really cool to get that win. I mean, it's a great win for just the state in general. It's something that hasn't been done in really long, and it's really cool. But, I mean, now we're moved on to Purdue, and, I mean, it's really exciting to be able to move on and get to this next game.
9: Kevin Falmus, MNN Sports.
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16: It's the Minnesota Sports Prep Update for Friday, October 9th. I'm Ryan Phelps. It's week 6 in high school football and our final Friday night of the regular season. Due to MEA, both week 7 and 8 will play mostly the next two Wednesdays. Tonight, many great matchups. We focus on two out-state versus Metro. In 5A, number 6 Brainerd travels to number 2 Monticello. Brainerd led by quarterback Malik Lauer. He's just shy of 1,000 passing yards through 5 games with 10 touchdowns. He's ran in 5 more. Monticello brings a multifaceted rushing attack led by Cale Holthouse. He's racked up 651 on the ground with 10 touchdowns. Then, in Class 4A, number 7 Marshall is at number 1 Orono. Marshall can ground it out with the best of them, as they have 4 ball carriers in triple digits. But buckle up for Orono. They've scored at least 35 points in every game, and topping off with their best showing at 73. Here are some more great matchups tonight. 1 versus 2 in Class 6A, as number 2 Eden Prairie travels to number 1 Moorhead. And number 6 Wayzata is at number 9 Minnetonka as they battle for the Bay Bell. Here's a good one. Hawley is ranked number 7 in Class 2A. They travel to Dilworth, Glendon, Felton tonight to take on the number 2 team in Class 3A. In 1A, number 8 Mare Lutheran is at number 7 Cleveland. And in 9 player, 5th ranked Border West is at number 8 Winnemac. And finally, this week's homegrown hero is Garrison Monroe of Shakopee. He's a Gopher defensive back and joins us along with Gopher sideline reporter Justin Gard.
17: Going back to your time at Shakopee, I watched an interview you did when you were committed to the Gophers, and you said, if anybody from Minnesota says they don't want to go to the U, they're lying. This is a dream. So was it always Minnesota for you? I know you had some older brothers that played, and I want to talk about them in a minute, but was it always Minnesota for you, and when did they start getting on your radar?
18: Yeah, it was. I mean, you grow up, and they're 30 minutes down the road, so that's something that's always, I mean, in the back of your mind, and just the team that you watch, I mean, when you're from here. So, yeah, I would say it is.
17: So what was it like when you started getting, you know, noticed? Kind of take us in the recruiting process. I assume you went to camp. I assume they were at your games. What was it like kind of going through that?
18: Yeah, it was really exciting. I came to a camp after my sophomore year, and I kind of got recognized a little bit, and then they just told me to come back to camp. I went on a few visits and stuff, and, I mean, I just kept my head down, kept working, and ultimately I earned an offer, and I committed.
16: University of Minnesota defensive back Garrison Monroe of Shakopee. Week 6 is upon us as we head down the stretch of the regular season. And don't forget, tonight after your game, join us for After the Game, live from 9:30 to 11. We'll break down scores and highlights from all across the state.
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20: This is Weatherology. I'm meteorologist Michael Caro with a look at your Alexandria Lakes area forecast. Look for sunny to partly cloudy skies for this afternoon with high temperatures in the low 70s. Lower winds from the southeast at 10 to 20. Then for tonight, some increasing clouds, a low of 60. Even warmer but breezy on Saturday, mostly sunny, highs up to 84. And that's your latest forecast. For KXRA, I'm meteorologist Michael Caro.
8: Yeah, Michael, thank you. 63 right now, sunny, and a southeast breeze at 15 miles an hour. World Travel Minute, and then the Friday edition of the Boys Chat. 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
21: 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I'm Robert Carey with today's edition of your RM World Travel Minute. You know, I know for many of you hearing me today, depending on the airport closest to you, flying a regional jet or connecting at a larger hub, well, it's a must, right? We recently sent an associate to Europe, and because he left from Birmingham, Alabama, and didn't want to drive over to Atlanta, he had to fly a regional jet to Philadelphia and connect to a mainline American Airlines jet. A recent report from the Regional Airline Association shared that last year, regional jets here in the U.S. operated nearly 3.2 million flights, an increase of more than 8% from the prior year. Now, some of the larger operators in this space are SkyWest, Republic Airways, Endeavor Air, Horizon Air, PSA Airlines, and Mesa Airlines. You may not recognize them as much since they contract to fly for American, Delta, United, and Alaska Airlines, and their planes use the livery of the airlines they fly for. We're going to continue to see increased growth by regional airlines as they're a lifeline for most small and mid-city airports. That's it for today. Find more travel info or connect with us at rmworldtravel.com. 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

0: Oh,
1: there we go. Now, it's interesting. That's not Persian music. Of course, Persia is Iran. But thousands of years ago, Aladdin and the magic carpet and all that kind of stuff. The song Calypso Impression comes from the syncopated rhythm brass band arrangement and celebratory groove, while the Persian elements are limited to traits that define Persian music. In other words, Persian music ain't no fun. So Mr. Menken, who's, I can't think of his first name, who wrote the music, who wrote all kinds of Disney music, and it was to make it more American-friendly, I suppose.
2: Okay.
1: And that's not Peebo Bryson or Regina Bell singing the signature song from Disney's 1992 animated feature film, Aladdin. It was the duet originally recorded by singers Brad Kane and Leah Salonga in their respective roles as singing voices of the main characters, Aladdin and Jasmine. Don't forget Robin Williams as...
2: Oh, sure.
0: As the genie.
2: Yeah, he was great in that, wasn't he?
1: It must have been something for the animators to... Oh, my gosh.
0: Trying to match
1: he's all over the place.
2: Yeah. Trying to rein him in a little bit.
3: Oh, yeah.
1: No, that didn't... That never would work.
2: Yeah, no.
1: But the ballad serves as both the film's love song and theme song, lyrically, A Whole New World... describes Aladdin showing the confined the princess a life of freedom and the pair's acknowledgement of their love for each other and riding on a magic carpet. It was the only Disney song ever to achieve that honor, combining a memorable melody, emotional storytelling, and the massive cultural impact from Aladdin.
0: You know, and a lot of those sound so similar. In fact, after I went to see the Prince of Egypt downtown here, the song that was in my head for the next several days was A Whole New World.
2: Yeah. Sure.
1: Yeah.
0: From Aladdin.
1: Yeah, yeah.
2: And it will be in your head for the next months.
3: It's been planted there once again.
1: Yeah. So. That's the idea. From here on in, it's Whitney Houston. The song was Record of the Year, I Will Always Love You, originally written and recorded in 1973 by Dolly Parton for her mentor, Porter Wagoner, marking her decision to pursue a solo career. It became a country hit in 1974, later recorded for the Best Little Whorehouse in Texas soundtrack in 1982. In 1992, Houston recorded a lush pop ballad for the Bodyguard soundtrack, which starred Kevin Costner and Whitney Houston. It topped the Billboard Hot 100 for 14 consecutive weeks, the longest run by a female artist at the time, and reached number one in 34 countries, sold over 24 million copies worldwide, making it the best-selling single by a female artist of all time and the world's best-selling single of 1992. Its diamond certification by the RIAA marked Houston's first diamond single, critical acclaim and artistic achievement. The arrangement, built from an unaccompanied vocal intro into the lush orchestral ballad, showcased Houston's vocal range, control, and emotional delivery. The song became one of the most iconic pop ballads of all time, appearing on RIAA's Songs of the Centuries. Album of the Year, Bodyguard. Original soundtrack album, released in November 1992. The album became the best-selling soundtrack of all time, with over 45 million copies sold worldwide and a diamond certification in the U.S. It topped the Billboard 200 for 20 weeks, stayed on the charts for 155 weeks. The film itself was box office hit, again starring Kevin Costner and Whitney Houston, and grossed more than $410 million.
2: Wow.
0: And now it's got new life with all those attempts to hit the drum at exactly the right beat when there's that long pause in the song, you know?
3: And right then, before she goes into the soaring ballad at the end.
0: People are trying to go, okay, do you get the count right? And then they hit a drum at exactly the time the drum comes in on the song, and they're trying to anyway. So they're competitions. Trying to do that.
3: So they might be false starting then on that big drum before.
0: Yeah.
3: Okay.
0: Yeah.
1: Best New Artist.
2: Okay.
1: Not Whitney Houston, of course. Toni Braxton won a Grammy Award for her debut self-titled album which was released in 1993, reaching number one on the Billboard 200 and sold over 10 million copies worldwide. It was a critical and commercial success, featuring hit singles like Another Sad Love Song and Breathe Again. The album's a blend of R&B, pop, and balladry introduced her to a wide audience and established her as a major new voice in the music industry. These wins cemented her status as a rising star and demonstrated her immediate impact on R&B and pop music. Her debut album was a massive commercial and critical success, introducing her to the world with a string of hit singles and earning her multiple Grammy Awards in her first year, marking a definitive breakthrough in the music industry.
2: And she turned 59 Wednesday. We wished her a happy birthday during the birthday.
3: But not with another sad love song, did you?
2: Oh, yes.
1: So that's the 36th annual Grammy Awards, March 1st, 1994, for covering things from 1993.
3: Well, thank you, Tom. Yeah. Yes. As always. So
2: I pulled up, I hope you don't mind, but here's some Persian or Iranian music from medieval times. This could have been in the soundtrack.
0: Well, it sounds fun.
2: Not real commercial, though.
1: I give it a 5.
2: Yeah. Somewhat easy to dance
1: to. Can you dance to it?
2: Yeah, right. Well, thanks, Dick Clark.
0: I don't think you can do that hip thing. Yeah. No, and the arms at the same time.
2: Try to do the YMCA to this. Oh, there's a little singing, too. Okay.
1: Okay.
2: Yeah. So I like that a little bit.
1: That's why they went with Calypso.
3: Okay.
1: And Aladdin. Right.
3: Yeah.
1: Was it Alan Menken?
0: Alan Menken, yes.
2: I think you're right.
1: Yeah. Alan Menken. Yeah.
0: You're ready.
1: Shall we? Sure.
2: Why not?
3: You're being green-lighted, Tom.
1: Okay. Hanging out round the round table on KXRA.
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5: Untouchable hands. 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
6: And Chief of Operations, Commander Doug Durham.
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7: Aye, Captain.
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7: Aboard, ye old knights.
6: Thank you, Garfield. Our two-day mission was a success. We fit right in, giving us the opportunity to observe brutal combat known as jousting. I've asked each one on the mission to give their perspective.
9: Armored horsemen rode against each other, one unseating the other with his lance.
8: There was one cunning fellow who never lost, all because of his armor.
9: It was polished to a gleaming finish. The trick was to ride into the bright sun on those very rare cloudless days.
7: I believe I know where this is going. Yet another idiomatic punchline.
9: That's right. The age-old idea of someone coming to the rescue
8: could not be further from the truth.
9: At least for this particular knight in shining armor.
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10: Don Chorley production.
1: A Knight in Shining Armor owes much to the work of those Victorian novelists and painters who were captivated by the idea of chivalry of an imagined court of Camelot. Camelot! Knights born into nobility wore highly polished armor, as it was not allowed to rust, and it was a squire's duty as the armor-bearer of the night to keep it so.
0: Yes.
3: So those were well maintained back in the day.
1: Yes, they had to be. Yes. Or the squire would end up as the target for jousting and other things like that.
3: And he probably did not have a lot of knight in shining armor, wear nearby. So he best be doing what he should be doing.
1: They had they set up some kind of a pulley system where they put a rope around the knight to pick him up.
0: Get him on the horse.
1: Get him on the horse.
2: Okay. And wasn't an easy task otherwise.
1: No. And these must have been like Clydesdales or something like a big, heavy horse. Like
0: 100 pounds or more, 200 pounds or whatever. I wonder if there were squires that just got dropped. Like, you're obviously not up to the...
3: An accident?
0: Yeah. Not up to the task, You're done. I need a new one.
1: That would be very dangerous, I'm sure. Yeah. Next time, a flaky pleasure on KX.
2: Okay.
0: Oh, pleasure.
1: Yeah.
2: Well, should we have some baked beans for lunch?
0: Are they organic?
3: Yeah.
2: Keeping it real.
3: Yeah.
0: Hey, did you see the story about the Denny's Sticky Kicks 2.0?
2: No, I did not.
0: Their shoes. This is the second time Denny's has come up with some sneakers, syrup infused.
3: Really?
0: And the first edition sold out in like a minute. So then they got these Sticky Kicks 2.0, $195, real Denny's syrup inside the shoes, blueberry-colored laces, syrup-inspired soles, whatever that means. But they sold out again already, bang.
3: So do you have to have sticky socks or something like that?
0: Maybe. I think your socks probably get sticky.
2: I would think.
1: Sounds like a sticky wicket to me.
2: Yeah.
0: Yes, indeed.
3: Very
2: normally, we step in something, we don't like it, but here you can buy them pre-sticky.
1: As a Boy Scout, they told us when the horses were in front of us, keep walking straight ahead, no matter what happens.
0: No matter what.
2: Fellow Boy Scout, too, right here.
0: Have a good weekend, guys.
2: See you
1: too.
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16: 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A Rutgers University professor says it's nutritious and we should farm it on Successful Farming Radio.
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16: Weed is the world's fastest growing plant. If you've ever tried to get rid of it in a farm pond, you'll probably agree. However, it's being researched as a domestic human food source and an agricultural crop that can be grown in both urban and rural farming operations. Eric Lamb is a distinguished professor of plant biology at Rutgers University. For 10 years, he's been studying different strains of the tiny plant and its nutritional value.
19: There are particular strains that have been measured to have up to 40% dry weight in protein. And the protein content have been examined by a number of researchers to have very good complements of different essential amino acids. So it's compared very favorably, for example, with soybean, which is one of the most common source of plant protein.
16: In nature, duckweed is grown on the pond, but Lamb says that's difficult to standardize. They grow it hydroponically in a lab in much smaller, easier-to-manage modules.
19: And duckweed, because it's small size, allow you to do that, to scale at different levels. So we could start with 1 square meter, for example, as the size of a tray, you know, and learn how to grow it. And then by integrating that tray with other trays, vertically and horizontally, we can then scale very quickly.
16: Lamb says they're tweaking optimal nutrients, lighting, and temperature to promote the fastest growth. In the meantime, they have a commercial venture called Planet Duckweed to attract collaborators and investors. I'm Jody Hinke. 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
20: Breaking news this hour from Town Hall. I'm Ken Lorman in Washington. Hurricane Isaias has strengthened to Category 3 as it moves toward the Gulf Coast with sustained winds of 120 miles per hour.
21: The National Hurricane Center's latest report puts the hurricane about 170 miles south-southeast of the mouth of the Mississippi River and heading north at 15 miles per hour. Landfall is expected tonight or early tomorrow near the Alabama-Florida border.
20: That's Chris Caraggio. ICE says the man shot by one of its agents in New York City yesterday had a criminal record and was in the country illegally. Speaking to reporters, Department of Homeland Security Secretary Mark Wayne Mullen says agents were unaware there was a 5-year-old child inside Oscar Belgal's car when they fired on him.
22: But do you know who was? Oscar. Oscar knew he had a child in his car. Oscar chose to accelerate at a high rate of speed and ram two different vehicles as he was, as appears to be going towards officers.
20: Mullen also criticized the policies of New York and other sanctuary cities for releasing illegal immigrants back on the streets. Football Hall of Famer Mike Ditka has died at the age of 86. He coached the Bears to a Super Bowl 20 win and was drafted 5th overall by the team in 1961. Ditka also played for the Eagles and Cowboys and became the first tight end inducted into the Pro Football Hall of Fame. Michigan's first U.S. Senate debate between Republican Mike Rogers and Democrat Abdul El-Sayed was heated with frequent clashes over tariffs, Iran, finances, and homes. Rogers also linked El-Sayed to groups including the Muslim Brotherhood as well as Hamas. More on these stories at townhall.com.
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20: Big tech companies in Silicon Valley may be looking for workers after the suspension of a long-standing immigration policy.
5: Vice President J.D. Vance says foreign workers at tech firms will no longer be able to apply for permanent resident status in the U.S. through an employer-based program.
6: If you are working as an H-1B visa in the United States of America, you're earning $20,000 less than an American citizen.
5: The H-1B visa program has been the thing that tech companies have used to attract talent from outside the U.S.
6: You make a ton of money by undercutting the wages of American workers.
5: Silicon Valley's reliance on foreign workers has long been a sticking point in the debate over federal immigration policies. I'm Jason Campadonia.
20: The Trump administration investigating Wells Fargo programs aimed at increasing home ownership among Black Americans. The Department of Housing and Urban Development says the bank's race-based lending practices may be unfair. Townhall.com. California's $15 billion unclaimed property program is facing a federal lawsuit alleging state officials and two private contractors improperly seized and sold investors' assets. Here's Bob Agnew.
7: The lawsuit alleges state officials altered the addresses of some overseas investors to fake a connection to California, allowing the state to claim assets it otherwise had no business doing. In one case, an investor from Brazil says officials changed his home address to a fake California one and sold more than $700,000 of his Google retirement stocks. Bob Agnew reporting.
20: President Trump in New York today, the latest stop in his midterm blitz. He's scheduled to appear at a rally in Syracuse alongside Republican candidate for governor Bruce Blakeman, an attorney and longtime Long Island politician who has closely allied himself with President Trump. More on these stories at townhall.com.
0: And we're at 12:05. Welcome to the noon news hour. Jackson here, and I have on the phone from Weatherology, Laura Lockwood. Good afternoon, Laura. How are you today?
8: Good afternoon. Doing pretty well. Yourself?
0: Also well, but I'm looking at these. It feels a little crazy, temperature swing stuff.
8: It is. You know, we have this really warm air that's overhead, and then we have a cold front coming in, a very strong one, so it's going to knock those temperatures back down closer to where they should be. But that change is really going to be felt. It's almost like the Tale of Two Cities, right? Such a drastic differences. We're looking at quite a bit of sunshine today, 73 for a high. Tonight will cool to a low of 60, 80 for Saturday. Lots of sunshine. Now, Sunday, we'll continue to see lots of sunshine with a high of about 78. And then Columbus Day, we'll have clouds coming in, chance of seeing some rain, and a high of 61. So you can definitely feel the difference as that cold front comes in with those temperatures, as the high Monday is going to be close to our Saturday night low. I'm meteorologist Laura Lockwood.
0: Thank you, Laura. Have a good weekend.
8: You too. Bye-bye.
0: Bye. 12:06, and we're at 65 degrees with sunshine and a southeast breeze at 15 miles an hour. Coming up here, we've got a look at local and regional news with Mark Anthony.
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25: Coming up in this newscast, the Alexandria Technical and Community College has their fall open house and student showcase tomorrow, along with their 65th anniversary celebration, an all-class reunion tomorrow night. And the Alexandria Blizzard will have their home opener tomorrow night with a very special guest singing the national anthem. And we could see record high temps tomorrow across the area, but enjoy the warmth as a big cool down is just around the corner. We'll have more on those stories and many others. But first, a man is currently in custody after an hours-long SWAT standoff in central Minnesota. Police say the suspect was arrested on Thursday morning in Stearns County in St. Joseph Township. Investigators say the man forced his way into a home on Wednesday in St. Joseph Township and assaulted someone with an axe. suspect allegedly threatened officers with that weapon during the standoff. Authorities have not released the suspect's identity. And it has been Fire Prevention Week all this week. And this week isn't just about preventing fires. State Fire Marshal John Cryer says families also need to be prepared in case of a fire that does start, beginning with working smoke alarms.
1: The best recommendation and what we want everyone to use is to use the charging cord that came with the device. If you lose that device, it's best to go back to the manufacturer through their website, through a direct retailer, and purchase a replacement cord that is from that manufacturer.
25: By the way, Cryer says families should also talk about how they'll get out of the home in case of a fire and practice that escape plan. Here locally, the Alexandria Fire Department conducted fire alarms and practice drills at all area schools. In addition, they hosted their annual Fire Prevention Week open house, where a big crowd came out for all the fun on Monday night. During that event, they also shared life-saving information during the event again on Monday night. And you may have noticed that the mosquitoes were not quite as bad this year across central and west central Minnesota. Minnesota did have a much quieter mosquito season this year, thanks in large part to drought conditions. Alex Carlson is with the Metropolitan Mosquito Control District.
2: We were way below average throughout the whole summer, and every week was below the 10-year average. And that trickled down to fewer disease cases and just fewer mosquito and vector species altogether.
25: By the way, the dry conditions also contributed to fewer mosquito-borne disease cases reported in the state this year. And the National Weather Service says a big warm-up is expected to end the week. Forecasters say high Saturday will be in the 80s, with portions of western Minnesota nearing 90 degrees. Southerly winds will peak Saturday, with gusts to around 40 miles per hour possible. Near critical fire weather conditions are expected Saturday, with a hot, dry air mass along with the strong winds. Alexandria has a forecasted high of 84 degrees. The record high is 84 degrees for that day. It will be warm again Sunday before a cold front arrives. Rain chances will move in for Monday for Columbus Day, as highs will fall to around 60 degrees. Keep it here for more on the weather. And Prince of Egypt, the musical, continues through this Sunday. The production is adapted from the biblical book of Exodus. The Prince of Egypt follows Moses, who begins life as a Hebrew infant set adrift on the Nile by his mother to escape genocide. Show dates will run through this Sunday. Director Ben Klippel talks about how he was able to come back to direct this production after being the former executive director at the Andrea Theater.
3: You know, the first time I came back, we were doing Adam's Family on the 10-year anniversary. Mm-hmm. Okay. And so they reached out to see, because I had directed it the first time, if I would come back. Mm. And I thought, there's no way that this is possible, right, to like take 6 weeks off of work and go do something. But I work for a pretty big institution, and they were able to cover it, and it didn't seem to be that stressful. So this time around, I reached out to them. I saw that they were doing Prince of Egypt, and it, like, the movie came out when I was in high school, and the music is so incredible. And I loved it so much. So I was like, I don't know how this is going to be put on stage, but I would love to be a part of it.
25: By the way, for tickets and more details, just go to the Andrea Theater's website at andreatheater.org. And Alexandria Technical and Community College is hosting its fall open house and student showcase coming up tomorrow, running from 10 a.m. to 2 p.m. 18th Avenue will be closed from Nokomis to Jefferson Street starting at 9 a.m. The event is free and open to the general public. Explore classrooms, shops, labs, student work, and industry partner displays. Come on out, too, for free smoked pulled pork barbecue, along with 1919 root beer. In addition, our own Michael Wright will be broadcasting live during the event tomorrow. Then tomorrow night, Alexander Alexandria Technical and Community College will host its 65th anniversary celebration and all-class reunion at the Broadway Ballroom Events Center. Jeff Wild of the college talks about Saturday's event.
4: To celebrate our 65 years of being the college in Alexandria, we've got a wonderful event plan with doors opening at 5:30. Just a really short program. You know, Mike Seymour, the president, will talk a few things about what's happening at the college. Most importantly, we've got live music and food. So it's food, music, and fun, all for $20. You don't have to be an alumni. You just have to be a friend of the college and socialize and just have fun. We're called in an all-class reunion, so we'd love our alumni to come back and get reacquainted with the college.
25: Yeah, great time coming up tomorrow night again at the Broadway Ballroom Event Center. Hope to see you there. And the Alexandria Blizzard hockey team is back in action tonight as they travel to Wilmer. They'll have their home opener tomorrow night against the Wilmer Warhawks at the Prime West Health Runestone Community Center. Doors open at 6:15, and the game gets underway at 7:10 p.m. The Blizzard will also have a special guest as Alexandria's own Brooklyn Marie Oslin will sing the national anthem. Director of Business Operations

0: Operation of Brooklyn Marie, who is on The Voice, is going to be singing. So you can come listen to her. Doors open at 6:15. If you need tickets, we would say pre-buy them because you'll save even more money.
1: By the way, head coach Jeff Krause talks about where his team is early on this season.
2: Tough schedule to start, but I like where we're at. I like our team. And like I said, the big thing is excited, as we always are, away on Friday, but then get that home open under our belt and get some home games.
1: Again, for tickets and more details on the Blizzard and their season ahead, go to their website, alexandriablizzard.com. And the undefeated Minnesota Vikings are 4-0 early on in the season. They're going to travel to the Superdome on Sunday to face the struggling New Orleans Saints, who are 1-3 in Week 5 NFC action. Minnesota's elite defense has allowed a league best just 12.8 points. They'll go up against New Orleans' high-powered but turnover-prone offense. Vikings' new wide receiver, Odell Beckham Jr., talks about how he became a Minnesota Viking.
3: I was with KO in L.A., and I say I had a great time while I was there with him, and he's just somebody who, you know, I've watched come over here and always knew when he was over there, like, he was built, you know, for what he's doing now, and he had extreme confidence and belief and, you know, texted me, and it's always good to be, you know, somewhere where you want it. And
1: by the way, kickoff this Sunday will be at 12 noon from New Orleans. That's a look at your news. I'm Mark Anthony.
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13: The Cardinal football team is set to travel to the Northland. The Alexandria Cardinals will put a 3-2 record on the line at Bemidji tonight as the Lumberjacks football team is seeking its first win of the year. 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The Alexandria Cardinal varsity soccer teams concluded their regular seasons on Thursday. Buffalo defeated Alexandria in girls soccer 4-0, while Alexandria edged Moorhead in boys soccer 2-1. Sauk Rapids Rice defeated Alexandria in girls swimming and diving Thursday night 99-87, while the Alexandria girls volleyball team claimed a 3-set sweep at Elk River. Todd Whiting with Century 21 First Realty is a veteran real estate broker with more than 30 years to his credit of developing long-standing connections and relationships with his clients. 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
8: 12:20 is the time, and checking out what's going on in the KXRA community calendar. A couple of things to mention at the Encore Center for Vibrant Aging. They've got the Fix It Clinic tomorrow from 8:30 to 11:30 in the morning. And then on Sunday afternoon, Gary Gilsine will be providing some music from 2 to 4. That's all at 414 Hawthorne, Alexandria, the Encore Center for Vibrant Aging. 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It's going on right now. And then tomorrow from 8 to 5 and on Sunday from 9 to 7. 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Ebenezer Lutheran Church of Leaf Valley invites you to their 20th annual Sounds of the Harvest with the Nobles, a local duo that will be performing various selections and styles from folk to bluegrass to contemporary. That's on Sunday afternoon at 2 o'clock. And at Ebenezer Lutheran Church, Leaf Valley, and then afterward, desserts and old-fashioned egg coffee. It's Oktoberfest at the Miltona Fire Hall tomorrow from 4 to 9 p.m. with a free will donation, brat dinner. Raffle ticket will be held, a drawing will be held at 7. Then they've got the horse races, a stein holding contest, a beer garden, Hammerschlagen. That's 4 to 9. Miltona Fire Hall tomorrow. Help them celebrate Oktoberfest. There's just a little bit of what's going on in the KXRA community calendar. Check our website, voiceofalexandria.com, and see what you can find there in the way of other events and details. 12:22, funeral announcements coming up in a minute.
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8: And here are your funeral announcements on this Friday, October the 9th. Dave Linares, age 64, of Alexandria, died on Wednesday, September 30th. A mass of Christian burial will be held at 11 o'clock tomorrow morning at St. Mary's Catholic Church, with visitation at Anderson Funeral Home today from 4 to 7 with a 4 o'clock prayer service. Then visitation will continue tomorrow, 1 hour prior to the service at the church. Arrangements with Anderson Funeral Home for David Linares, age 64, of Alexandria. Robert Rob J. Alfors, age 74, of Villard, died on Saturday, October 3rd. Celebration of life will be held from 1 to 4 o'clock tomorrow at the Outskirts Bar and Grill in Fereda. Arrangements with Hoplin Hitchcock Funeral Home in Glenwood for Rob Alfors, age 74, of Villard. Keith Richard Doherty, age 99, died on Tuesday, September 29th. A memorial service will be held at 11 a.m. on Monday, October 12th at Calvary Lutheran Church. Visitation on Sunday the 11th from 3 to 5 p.m. at Grand Arbor, and then visitation will continue 1 hour prior to the service at the church on Monday. Burial and full military honors at Kincaid Cemetery at 1:30 Monday afternoon following the service. Arrangements with Anderson Funeral Home for Keith Doherty, age 99. Ronald R. Brezina, age 81, of Alexandria, died on Tuesday, October 6th. Funeral service will be at 11 a.m. on Monday, October 12th at St. John's Nepomuk Catholic Church in Lowry. Visitation will be on Sunday, October 11th from 3 to 5 p.m. at Anderson Funeral Home, and also visitation 1 hour prior to the service at the church on Monday. Anderson Funeral Home making the arrangements for Ron Brezina, age 81, of Alexandria. Jane A. Rowe, age 76, of Parker's Prairie, died on Friday, October 2nd. A memorial service will be held at 1 p.m. on Monday, October 12th at Emmanuel Lutheran Church in Parker's Prairie. Visitation 1 hour prior to the service. Arrangements with Lind Family Funeral Home for Jane Rowe, age 76, of Parker's Prairie. Those are funeral announcements on this Friday, October the 9th. Our time is 12:26.
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11: This is Weatherology. I'm meteorologist Michael Caro with a look at your Alexandria Lakes area forecast. Look for sunny to partly cloudy skies for this afternoon with high temperatures in the low 70s. Lower winds from the southeast at 10 to 20. And for tonight, some increasing clouds, a low of 60. Even warmer but breezy on Saturday, mostly sunny, highs up to 84. And that's your latest forecast. For KXRA, I'm meteorologist Michael Caro.
8: Thank you, Michael. It is sunny, and we are at 66 degrees with a southeast wind running 14 miles an hour, 37% humidity, steady barometer at 29.98, and the sun will be setting tonight at 6:46. Forecast thanks to Weatherology. Now, coming up is the Midday Farm Review on the Linder Farm Network. 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
9: Good afternoon and welcome to our Midday Farm Review on the Linder Farm Network with Dan Lemke. I'm Linda Brecke. Dan, good afternoon.
19: Good afternoon, Linda.
9: Well, another day with a lot of progress in the fields. Does it look like this is going to continue for a few more days?
19: We should have a couple more days yet, Linda. Absolutely. A pretty nice day out there today. A little bit breezy, but pretty comfortable in the temperature category. We do warm up quite a bit by tomorrow. Still stay warm through Sunday. I mean, tomorrow we could see some parts of southwest Minnesota maybe even touching the lower 90s. So very warm air starting to push up. Stays a little bit warmer, not quite as warm as we should see tomorrow by Sunday. But then it does look like some cooler conditions do roll through our way the first part of next week. Could even see a few showers along the way, too. But, yeah, a couple, two, three more days of really solid weather, and then things might get a little more tricky along the way. But still, nothing that looks like a huge washout or anything, just a change to some cooler conditions from what we're going to see over the next couple of days.
9: And corn futures lower, pressured by the USDA report. They increase the projection for the production on corn. And soybean futures also have been lower. We'll talk about those markets coming up in a moment.
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21: A new day starts around Minnesota. 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
9: December corn 475 and 476 now, down 24 and a quarter. And we'll talk about that USDA report on our show today. March at 490 and three quarters, down 24 and a half. And July down 22. November beans 1282 and a half, now down 5 off the session low. January 1299, down 5 and a quarter. March down 6. December soybean meal 358.90, up 130. December soybean oil down 4. December Chicago wheat lower 666, that's down 17, now down 17 and a quarter. December oats down 22 and a quarter. December Minneapolis wheat 691 and a quarter, down 14 and three quarters. Live cattle higher October 225, up 312. December 227.12, up 357. February up 347. November feeder cattle 342.05, up now up 7, now up 697. And October lean hogs 75.25, down 57. December 67.67, down 92. And February down 107.
19: Class 3 milk futures, October 14.97, down 5. November 16.06, down 8. December, 1643, down 14. Cash cheese trade, barrels, 145 and one quarter. That is steady. Blocks, 138 and a quarter, up 3. CHS soybean processing, the basis levels. Fairmont, October, 20 under November. November, 5 under November. CHS Mankato, October 30 under November, November 10 under November. CHS Corn Savage, October 60 under December. And Winona, the first half of October, 85 under December. The last half of October, 78 under December.
0: ADM Corn Processing Marshall, October 46 under December, November 38 under December. ADM Soybean Processing Mankato, October 25 under November, November 5 under November. The Dow is up 395, NASDAQ Composite up 135, and the U.S. Dollar Index up 0.161. We'll hear from our guest market analyst in a moment.
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0: And now time for our guest market analyst today, Mark Schultz, North Star Commodity. And we'll hear from Mark in just a second. And joining us, Mark Schultz, North Star Commodity Markets, corn, soybeans, wheat lower. Mark, your thoughts on how these markets are looking now following that USDA report?
23: Well, the report obviously jumped all over on the corn market, and that's where USDA bumped the corn yield up from 178.5 last month to 181.2. And, of course, we had that bearish grain stocks report where they brought all of that carry out from last year of 2.095 billion bushel to be the carry-in this go-round. So it cast a very bearish tone to the corn market. Wheat market wasn't much better. It was a little bit higher. And even the soybeans were up just a fraction. They took the beans up from 52.8 up to 53.1, but not as much on the beans as we thought. We thought the beans were definitely, we're hearing very good bean yields. The corn, I think the jury's still out on the corn, a little bit more variable. But the yields increases, when you look at the states of where they increased the yields, they came in the states of Kansas, Nebraska, and the Dakotas, and then over in Ohio. As far as Minnesota, Iowa, Illinois, and Indiana, basically left their corn yields unchanged with last month.
0: Livestock futures. Well, now we're looking at sharply higher in the feeder cattle and live cattle, lean hogs on the lower side.
23: Yeah, let's start with the cattle. The cattle market was trading a little firmer heading into the report, but once the report came out for the grains and it gave a bearish tone for the corn market and corn dropped 20, 25 cents lower, it saw the cattle market firming back up. We haven't heard much on cash. It looks like it's going to be about steady, maybe a little bit weaker than a week ago, but the futures have bounced back on up, and they're sitting anywhere from 2 to 250 higher on the live cattle, up 620 on the feed. Cattle, and they're going to close. If it can stay right here, we will close higher for the week on the cattle, so that will look good. Hog market has just had a very tough week again. Both cash and cutouts have been in a tailspin to the downside. They appear to maybe stabilize here today, but nonetheless, we were roughing it up pretty good on Tuesday, Wednesday, Thursday on the hog market. So it's been a struggle in that futures market again, down anywhere from 87 cents to 90 cents again today.
0: Mark Schultz, North Star Commodity. 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
0: The national hog slaughter estimate is 485,000. 1 week ago, the same. 1 year ago, 478,220. National negotiated carcass, sparrows and gilts, weighted average 7446, up 192. The five-day rolling average, 7501. Iowa, Minnesota weighted average, 7504. Iowa, Minnesota five-day rolling average, 7539. Pork cutout, plant report, carcass, 8018, up 54 cents. Box beef cutout values mixed. Choice, 374.70, down 15 cents. And select, 356.02, up 429. Cattle trade out of Nebraska, a live bid at 218, dress bid at 345. That 345 is steady to $3 lower than last week's weighted average, and that was following yesterday's light trade. We'll be right back. Compart Duroc Pork is a great gift idea for customer appreciation or landlord appreciation or for employees as we approach the end of the year and the holidays. 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
19: The U.S. Department of Agriculture says farmers will get about $13.8 billion in agriculture risk coverage and price loss coverage, the ARC and PLC programs. Payments for the 2025 crop. It marks the largest annual payout since the programs were created in the 2014 Farm Bill. Agriculture Secretary Brooke Rollins says the payments will provide producers with liquidity to cover operating expenses, prepare for next year's crop, and invest in their operations.
0: It's time for today's Soybean Spotlight with Cole Trebesh, farmer from the Springfield area and Minnesota Soybean Research and Promotion Council member. On Thursday, the city of Edina held a ribbon-cutting celebration commemorating Minnesota's first municipal B100 biodiesel fleet and fleet pump. Heavy-duty trucks will be powered by B100. Trebesh explains how the Minnesota Soybean Research and Promotion Council has worked with Edina on this project.
6: We've helped hook up the city of Edina with the, it's called Optimus Technology, but technology that gets retrofitted on the vehicles. Basically, what the vehicle will do is it starts up on regular diesel. It'll switch over to B100, and then before they shut it down, it switches back to regular diesel, but they're running B100 for the bulk of it, even in the winter and in all temperatures and everything. So it works pretty good. And there's quite a few people looking at it. A lot of cities trying to cut carbon and greenhouse gases, and so
2: So, yeah, a lot of interest.
0: Other locations such as Madison, Wisconsin, and Pepsi is using B100, according to Cole.
2: The city of Madison's been using it since 2018. I know Pepsi's using it in a couple of cities, one in Iowa and I think one in Minnesota. So there's other people using this technology as well, yes.
0: Trebesh says Minnesota's biodiesel industry has been very important for Minnesota soybean farmers and Minnesota's economy.
2: Biodiesel industry has added $1.7 billion impact to Minnesota's economy. It's added 5,400 jobs to our economy and nearly $2 in value to the price of our soybeans. So boosting demand by 13%. It's been a pretty good, biodiesel's been a good checkoff project for us and pretty good success story. So.
0: Cole Trebesh, farmer from the Springfield area and Minnesota Soybean Research and Promotion Council member, with today's Minnesota Soybean Spotlight, brought to you by the Minnesota Soybean Research and Promotion Council.
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19: Well, we're mild and breezy this midday with temperatures mostly in the 60s and lower 70s. Temperatures will build even warmer for the weekend. Highs today will reach mostly the mid to upper 70s, a few lower 80s possible in southwest Minnesota by tomorrow. Even hotter conditions will develop as some warmer air presses up from the south. Most of the region well into the mid 80s for highs tomorrow. Could even see some 90s in southwest Minnesota. Could also see a few high temperature records falling around the state. Going to have some breezy conditions as well with southerly winds at 15 to 25, gusting to 35 or so. With low humidity expected, likely to see some chances for an enhanced fire risk to be released. We'll be warm and breezy again Sunday. Not quite like Saturday, though. By Sunday night, a cold front pushes into the state. That's going to stir up the potential for some showers Monday and Tuesday. Definitely going to knock our temperatures down a few notches next week, as we should be back into the 50s and 60s for highs. That won't be the case today, though, as our highs will shoot well up into the 70s, possibly some lower 80s. Winds from the southeast at 10 to 15 under mostly clear skies. Partly cloudy, breezy overnight with lows staying mostly in the 60s. Sunny, hot, and windy for Saturday as highs jump back into the 80s, maybe even a few low 90s in the southwest. We'll have gusty southwest winds at 15 to 20 miles per hour. Still breezy, but not quite as hot for Sunday. Highs still reach the upper 70s to low 80s, however. Then cooler, some shower chances Monday and into Tuesday as a cold front drops in. By Tuesday and Wednesday, highs are back into the upper 50s and lower 60s. That's a look at our weather here on the Linder Farm Network.
24: I'm Jake Johnson, the high school math teacher running for Congress. I've never run for office before, but I got fed up. Our lives keep getting more expensive, while career politicians let our tax dollars get stolen by fraud and corruption. I'm running against Congressman Brad Finstead. He voted for the tariffs and the Iran war. Now gas, fertilizer, and diesel cost more. He even took money from data center companies, then voted to give them billions in tax breaks. You do the math. In Congress, I'll work with Republicans and Democrats to finally pass a farm bill that delivers year-round E15. I'll also fully fund our police departments and rural clinics and stop China and data centers from buying up our farmland. I'm Jake Johnson, a math teacher and now a candidate for Congress. And I approve this message because Brad Finstead is creating problems. I'll solve them.
25: Paid for by Jake Johnson for Congress.
0: Well, the big story from the USDA report today, USDA increased the projected corn production in the supply and demand report this morning. That sent the corn market down. Soybeans were pressured earlier by the projections, and now they've managed to recover a little bit. November beans now up 0.75 cents. The December corn down 23 1/4. Jim Emter, Van Onn & Company Alexandria, takes a closer look at those numbers.
11: When you look to the big shockers here, USDA actually increasing the yield 2.7 BPA, not decreasing, increasing the yield to a 181.2 in corn. That caught the market off guard. Market net sells here as a net result. They did increase some export demand, but carryout growing from what we had last month at 1.567 to a 1.849 negative report in a market that is approaching limit lower here at the time of this recording. Over in the soybean complex, the other big surprise, no surprise that they increased 0.3 BPA. But again, the carryout did increase to 315 million bushel. The market was expecting to decline. So a bear report across the spectrum, Linda.
0: Emter did break down some of the other projections in this morning's report.
11: Yeah, so if we go point by point in the corn market, at least we didn't get any changes to acreage. Yield increased 2.7 BPA. They did come in here and increase the new crop feed and residual 50 million bushel. Let's not forget they had to decrease the demand from last year. They did all that. The carryout was 2.095. That flowed through. So we knew the potential was there unless they made a significant yield decline for carryout to grow. But then with the increase in yield, they did in here and cut that, you know, or increase the demand, excuse me, in feed and residual for the new crop, 50 million, as we were saying there. The ethanol, they also increased 50, and exports, they increased 25 million bushel. But the net result is a 1.849 billion bushel carryout, and a market that is scrambling because of that. Over in the soybean side of things, USDA came in here and they increased yield 0.3 BPA. They increased exports 10 million bushels. The net result of those adjustments was a 15 million bushel increase in ending stocks, 315 million bushel.
19: And the rapid harvest pace is causing some challenges in locations across Minnesota. Emter says there are long lines of trucks at elevators and especially at processing facilities.
11: Yeah, Linda, just keep in mind that obviously we had one of our biggest old crop inventories of corn. You know, a lot of elevators were trying to get things out as quick as possible, and that bottlenecks things up to begin with. But then when you push harvest off and push everybody into the same window, and some of the unique outfits have the best bids out there, you know, everything flows through one sector, Linda, and that's why you get these bottlenecks. So this will wane itself out as we get past harvest, but it's going to be wild here for the next few weeks as everybody pushes to beat rains. Everybody tries to get moving here at some opportune prices. And again, I think some of those incentives are just there because, again, it's all flowing to similar type outfits right now. We can only get so much moved, you know, to the Gulf or P&W. So a lot of the processing plants get bottlenecked up, can only take so much at a given time. And that's
0: Jim Emter. We'll be back with more in a moment.
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0: Today we have an update on the Walz administration executive order. Last week, the Walz administration issued an executive order allowing a 10% increase on truck weights carrying corn, soybeans, and wheat. There was a question on permitting to carry the extra 10%. Minnesota Corn Growers Association Senior Public Policy Director Amanda Billick has an update for us.
12: The most important clarification is that I want to provide is that we did get clarification yesterday afternoon, finally from the governor's office, that any driver who is choosing to carry this increased weight that is under the executive order, which is 10% above what the permitted weight limit is, you do not need any updated licensure from the Department of Public Safety. There had been some confusing language in the executive order. There was also a website from DPS that was talking about a special permit. But knowing that farmers right now are across your listening area in combines, wanted to make sure that they knew that if they are going to be hauling these increased weights, there is no additional action that they need to take to update their license.
19: And Billick says if farmers receive a fine for carrying the extra 10% during the allocated executive order harvest time frame, they should contact the Minnesota Corn Growers Association.
12: Say, though, is that if there's anyone in the listening area that has gone or went to their licensing center, or even between now and October 31st, if they receive a charge for an updated license, or if they do get fined for carrying this weight that is an increase of their authorized amount, that should let us know so that we can make some of those complaints known with the governor's office as well.
0: Billick also has an update on the red dye or off-road diesel. She says it is still not legal in Minnesota to use the off-road diesel in trucks carrying ag products on highways.
12: Doesn't look like anything is new on that. We did get some information yesterday as well through the governor's office that there is a challenge with trying to do make the allowance for the use of red dye diesel in on-road vehicles. The concern that they have that we've heard from the Department of Revenue is that they're not able to essentially suspend the taxes, the state taxes. But this would be specific to new purchases of red dye diesel. What we have been emphasizing with the governor's office and with the administration is for farmers who already have it on site and have purchased it to give that allowance. If there is that, to have that level of flexibility as farmers are trying to manage not only harvesting their crop, but figuring out how they're going to manage some of these different expenses. If they have that tool at their disposal to be able to manage some of those expenses, that could be helpful. But the concern so far from the administration, the holdup has been figuring out taxes around new purchases of red dye diesel fuel.
0: Amanda Billick, Minnesota Corn Growers.
19: There has been a big push to get the soybeans harvested around the region this week, including in Martin County, Lawrence Sokulski Farms in the Fairmont area.
13: Beans going, and there's a lot of progress made. You know, we had several days off because of the rain, and now all these soybeans got ready at once. So it's a big push out there, and they're getting dry.
19: And Sokulski says all the beans being ready to harvest and a good week to make progress in the fields have contributed to bottlenecks at some elevators.
13: Absolutely. Yep. Yeah, it was just set that way. You know, some people around here plant 1.1 beans because they want to get some manure hauled out early and stuff like that. And we're always in that 2.1, 2.3. But, you know, after that little rainy spell and stuff, all the beans are ready at the same time. Hard to believe. And went from, you know, probably 14.5 to 9% in just a couple days.
0: We'll wrap it up in 2 minutes.
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0: December corn down 23.5. November beans down 1.5. Thanks for joining us.
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18: Breaking news this hour from Town Hall. I'm Ken Lorman in Washington. The Gulf Coast is on alert for Hurricane Isaias, now a Category 3 storm. It's packing winds of 120 miles an hour and heading north at 15 miles per hour. Landfall set for tonight or early Saturday near the Alabama-Florida border. Tempers flaring during a U.S. Senate debate in Grand Rapids, Michigan.
25: A fiery debate between Republican Mike Rogers and Democrat Abdul El-Sayed. Rogers calling El-Sayed a con man for describing himself as a doctor, despite not having a medical license. And on the topic of campaign funds, Rogers saying this.
26: So that means you're bought off by George Soros' family. That means that you're bought off by Hamas, Hezbollah, Al-Qaeda. Those people who are supporting you, pour that money into your campaign.
27: This is
26: you
27: a very
26: begged Chuck Schumer, begged Chuck Schumer. Matter of fact, you had to sneak by the trash cans in the back of the building to beg for that money.
25: Laura Winters reporting.
18: The University of Michigan's October report shows consumer confidence lower. Republicans believe it's a stark reminder of why voters are demanding a return to President Trump's America First agenda. Gunfire at a Minnesota high school football game.
28: A burst of Somali gang violence is moving through Twin City suburbs, and police say it has entered a retaliation cycle. Two teenagers of Somali descent were shot at an Eden Prairie homecoming game. Authorities say they were targeted. A separate Bloomington shootout left nearly 100 shell casings. The spike is adding to concern in Minnesota as Election Day approaches. Willie Nelson, Washington.
18: Football Hall of Famer Mike Ditka has died. He was 86. Ditka coached the Chicago Bears when they won the Super Bowl 20, and was previously drafted fifth overall by the Bears in the 1961 NFL Draft. More on these stories at townhall.com.
29: 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Meanwhile, the Iran conflict is driving energy costs higher, and American consumers are footing the bill. 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
18: A Virginia county is suing the Trump administration over its plan to build a giant arch near Arlington National Cemetery. Arlington County is asking a federal court to stop construction of the proposed 250-foot triumphal arch, claiming federal officials violated the law by approving the project without a thorough review of its environmental impacts. In a lawsuit filed on Thursday against the National Park Service and other federal agencies, the county is asking the court to block construction on the arch until a comprehensive environmental review can be completed. Bob Agner reporting.
1: Price gouging illegal in 40 Alabama counties under the emergency declaration for the hurricane. The restrictions cover storm supplies, hotel rooms, and cleanup services. Businesses that raise prices 25% or more above last month's average could face fines of up to $1,000 per offense unless the cost also increased. News and analysis at townhall.com. The Trump administration is investigating a Wells Fargo program aimed at increasing home ownership among Black Americans.
3: The Department of Housing and Urban Development says the bank's race-based lending practices could violate the Fair Housing Act, while Wells Fargo has declined to comment. The bank pledged $150 million to lower mortgage rates and refinancing fees for qualifying Black homeowners. Fair housing advocates say the program is legal under federal rules that are designed to address historic barriers to lending. I'm Mark Mayfield.
1: Anthropic says it's making moves to keep users from treating its Claude AI system with cruel behavior. The AI company updated its usage policy on Thursday to include a prohibition on sustained and needless abusive or cruel behavior toward our models. It doesn't specify, though, what is considered abusive or cruel. This is townhall.com.
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0: Another nice day. It is 69 degrees with the sun, and the breezes have picked up. We're now have a southeast wind at 20 miles an hour over the lakes area. High today still expected to reach about 73 degrees. It's a Friday. A nice Friday starting off the weekend, and you can make it even better. Go ahead and call Swap Shop. Take care of some of that stuff that you've been thinking about calling Swap Shop about for who knows how long now. 762-8167. It's for sale. Maybe you're just giving it away. Maybe you want to trade or you're looking to buy something. 762-8167. Email address is thefolks@Leighton.media. And Leighton is spelled Leighton. thefolks@Leighton.media. You want to drop something by here? The office is at 1312 Broadway, Alexandria. 762-8167. This email says, I have for sale lawn tractors, seven total. Got four Cub Cadets, 1050 hydros, two run and cut others parts, two white tractors, all steering, and a Dana-Mart. Okay. I've never heard of Dana-Mart. Dana-Mart? Heard of Cub Cadets. So there's four of those, two others. Parts, something like, anyway, 17 and a half horse, says all one price. Take all of them, $550, and I'll help you load it. Okay, seven total lawn tractors, at least a couple of them are running, and you can ask about all the details at 282-6097. 282-6097 there. Okay. Hello, thanks for calling today. You're on Swap Shop.
1: Yeah, I have a few items to sell here today.
0: Okay.
1: 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And my phone number is 320-766-1016. Thank you.
0: Yeah, you're welcome. Have a good day. Phone number is 766-1016. 766-1016 is the phone number there. Phone number here, 762-8167. Good afternoon. It's Swap Shop, and you're on the air.
2: Yes, I'm calling to remind people that we're having that garage sale at 2505 Sarah Avenue. And we'll go till 6 today and then again tomorrow until 6. And anyway, we got some golf clubs out here, and I still have a snow, not a snow blower, I still have a leaf blower out here for sale, and a lot of good items left. So, and then the next door neighbor is having one too at 2507 Sarah Avenue.
0: Okay, sounds good. Thank you.
2: Yep. Bye.
0: Bye. 2505 Sarah Avenue till 6 today, tomorrow 7 to 6, and also don't forget the one next door at 2507. Sarah Avenue. Very good. All right. If you've got something for Swap Shop, the number's here, 762-8167. 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Tomorrow, at 1122 Douglas Street, Alexandria. It's tomorrow only. 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Okay? 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I have a 70,000 BTU three-burner home garage furnace, home/garage, in good shape. It's a Lennox. 70,000 BTU three-burner, asking $400. And the phone number is 766-5600. 766-5600 for the furnace. 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

0: 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Are you buying or selling or giving it away? Trade? Could do a trade? Yeah. Wanted. 3 whiskey or wine barrels. And that phone number is 491-3035. Looking for 3 whiskey or wine barrels there. 491-3035. Says here, I have a wooden gun cabinet for sale. 14 slots. Interior light. It's got double glass doors. Also the lower storage area with doors and door locks. Outside measurements are 37 inches wide by 22 inches deep by 85 inches high. This gun cabinet asking $100. You can text for pictures or get more information. The number is 491-0560. 491-0560. What else? I have a brand new, just finished up, a trailer, 6x12, all new, 2-inch ball, $1,100 with a bill of sale. Okay, so a brand new trailer just got done, and then also have for sale a 2013 Harley CVO Road King for $11,000. And this is the phone number, 282-6097. 282-6097. Excuse me. Hello, thanks for calling Swap Shop. You're on the air.
1: Okay. 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
0: Okay.
1: 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Thank you.
0: Yeah, thank you. Have a good day.
1: You betcha. Bye-bye.
0: Bye. 491-4936. 491-4936. 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And if you've got something for giveaway or a sale, something you're looking to buy or trade, 762-8167. 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I'll be right back.
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0: officer.
1: Army JAG officer, veteran, prosecutor, and lifelong Minnesotan, Ron Schutz has spent his life fighting for Minnesota. Now Ron Schutz is running for attorney general to restore integrity in government. As a prosecutor, he took on dangerous criminals and put them behind bars. As a trial attorney, he took on big corporations and won. As your next attorney general, Ron Schutz will stop the fraudsters taking advantage of Minnesota taxpayers, enforce the law, and retire Keith Ellison's pro-crime agenda. Keith Ellison has led a culture of corruption, allowing criminals to steal billions of dollars from Minnesota taxpayers, pardoning a child rapist, and turning a blind eye to fraud at every level of government. If you're tired of paying into the system and watching criminals take advantage of it, on November 3rd, vote Ron Schutz for Attorney General and put an end to Keith Ellison's pro-crime agenda. Paid advertisement paid for by Ron for MNAG.
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3: Hello, how's it going?
2: Going good. How are you?
3: Oh, not too bad. I've got a small live trap, something that would catch chipmunks, littler red squirrels, or a gray squirrel. And then I've got a bagger system for a MTD or Cub Cadet with all the attachments. And phone number is 298-8022. And then I was wondering if I could get the number for the guy with the lawnmower. I just wrecked mine.
2: Ooh, that's not good. Let's see, the guy who called in or the other one that had a whole list of different ones?
3: He just called in a couple minutes ago.
2: The Cub Cadet. And that number is 808-7455. You're not talking about the free push mower, right?
3: Yeah, that's one I'm looking for.
2: Okay. Oh, then this is the number. It's 491-4936.
3: All right. Yeah, thank you, sir.
2: Yeah, welcome. Have a good day.
3: You too.
2: Bye. All right. So I've got that bagger system for sale and a small live trap. That phone number is 298-8022. Swap Shop at 762-8167. Hello, thank you for calling Swap Shop today. You're on the air. Hello? Something goofy there. Well, let's see. Why don't you try me back here? 762-8167. Okay. In the meantime, everything here, $5 a piece. There is a Longaberger basket. Also a micro cassette recorder. Some HP ink cartridges, 67, 95, 98. Also have a pair of Red Wing women's size 9 lace-up boots. And then some new Mountain Dew beach towels. All these things, $5 a piece. And the phone number is 815-1768. 815-1768. Let's see. Here's looking to buy for a project, looking for old shopper mailboxes. And you can call or text area code 218-686-5856. Again, looking for old shopper mailboxes. This is an Alexandria area number. It's area code 218-686-5856. Okay. Have a set of tires here for sale. These are a set of 4 light truck Firestones. The size is 275 70R 18, 275, 70R 18, 5/32 inch of tread left on it, $300. It's the ask for this set of four tires, and this is the phone number. Call Tom at 424-3354. 424-3354. Okay. Got several things here on this list. I'll get to it in just a second. Let's head to the phone first. Hey, thanks for calling. You're on Swap Shop.
0: Yes, hi, thanks. 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
2: Sounds good. Thanks. Have a good day.
0: Thanks.
2: Mm-hmm. And that number is 766-6255. 766-6255. All right. Swap Shop is here at 762-8167. 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
2: 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And let's see. Well, fact of the matter is we're up to another break. 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
6: This is Weatherology. I'm meteorologist Michael Caro with a look at your Alexandria Lakes area forecast. Look for sunny to partly cloudy skies for this afternoon with high temperatures in the low 70s. Lower winds from the southeast at 10 to 20. Then for tonight, some increasing clouds, a low of 60. Even warmer but breezy on Saturday, mostly sunny, highs up to 84. And that's your latest forecast. For KXRA, I'm meteorologist Michael Caro.
7: Thank you, Michael. Sunshine, 70 degrees, southeast wind 14 miles an hour. Stay tuned. We've got more Swap Shop coming up in a minute.
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7: 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If you've got something you like to sell or give away or trade, something you're looking to buy. And I've got several things here. I have an outdoor metal patio table with eight chairs, $75. I have a large 55-gallon, 4-foot-long fish tank with a stand for sale for $25. Have two ladders, a 7-foot aluminum extension ladder, $25. That'll get out to about 12 feet. And then the 12-foot extension ladder, says here it extends to approximately 24 feet, $40 for the longer ladder. I've got for sale a Nordic Track treadmill, $45. Got a couple of wire dog kennels, medium-sized dog kennels. 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Portable, very portable, $10 a piece. I have a Sears Craftsman 1.5-horse shop vac for $20, and then a 3-tall swivel wooden captain's tile chairs, $10 a piece. 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I'm sure you could do all of them at once. 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Somebody looking for 2350 front end loader or backhoe attachment, both to fit a Massey Ferguson GC2300 subcompact tractor. 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Okay. Let's see, we're looking to buy used and older guns, also buying antique guns. And the phone number there is 219-8157. 219-8157. In the mood to buy guns, used, older, antique even. 219-8157. How about you? Got something for sale? For free? Looking to buy something? Here says want to buy a boat trailer for a 12 to 14 inch fishing boat. 12 to 14 foot fishing boat. Yeah, I can imagine those 12 to 14 inch ones are hard to find. Looking for a boat trailer for a 12 to 14 inch fishing boat. Okay, then also this is for sale. A pair of swivel bar stools, heavy duty, has footrests on armrests as well. And the phone number is 808-8211. 808-8211. Swap Shop on KXRA every Monday through Saturday during the 1 o'clock hour. 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Pregame is at 6:30 right here. Kickoff at 7. It is Alexandria Cardinals at Bemidji. No video stream for this game in Bemidji. It's just the radio. Okay, but pregame at 6:30, kickoff at 7. Thanks for calling today. You're on Swap Shop.
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20: Yes. 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
7: 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And I got room for you on Swap Shop right here, 762-8167. 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Here's the phone number. 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KXRA, it's Swap Shop, and we've reached our last break already. I'll be right back.
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23: 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Now Ron Schutz is running for Attorney General to restore integrity in government. As a prosecutor, he took on dangerous criminals and put them behind bars. As a trial attorney, he took on big corporations and won. As your next Attorney General, Ron Schutz will stop the fraudsters taking advantage of Minnesota taxpayers, enforce the law, and retire Keith Ellison's pro-crime agenda. Keith Ellison has led a culture of corruption, allowing criminals to steal billions of dollars from Minnesota taxpayers, pardoning a child rapist, and turning a blind eye to fraud at every level of government. If you're tired of paying into the system and watching criminals take advantage of it, on November 3rd, vote Ron Schutz for Attorney General and put an end to Keith Ellison's pro-crime agenda. 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
7: 762-8167. 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Well, give me a try back again. Got about a minute, minute and a half to go here. 762-8167. Want to give me a call for a Swap Shop on this Friday? 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For sale, very nice shape, a Schwinn bicycle. 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
3: Good afternoon. It's time for an update here on the Linder Farm Network. I'm Linda Brecke, and Chicago corn futures were lower today. December 479 and three quarters down 20 and a half. March at 494 and a quarter down 21. And July at 507 and a half down 19. November beans 1292 up 4.5 at the close. January 1308 and three quarters up 4.5. And March 1318 and three quarters up 4.75. December soybean meal up $8. December soybean oil up 10. December Chicago wheat 671 down 12.25. December oats down 13. December Minneapolis wheat down 8.5 at 697.5. Again at the close, December corn 479 and three quarters down 20.5. Soybeans November 1292 up 4.5 and January 1308 and three quarters up 4.5. At the close, live cattle, October 224.97 up 310. December 227.05 up 350. February up 362. October feeder cattle 343.85 up 582. November 341.95 and up 707. October lean hogs 75.05 down 77. December 67.82 also down 77. February down 62. Again, the big story in the USDA report, the corn production number, with December today closing down 20.5 cents. Here's what Jim Emter had to say following the report. Jim Emter, Van Aunen Company, Alexandria.
4: The big shockers here, USDA actually increasing the yield 2.7 BPA, not decreasing, increasing the yield to a 181.2 in corn. That caught the market off guard. Market net sells here as a net result. They did increase some export demand, but carryout growing from what we had last month at 1.567 to a 1.849 negative report, in a market that is approaching limit lower here at the time of this recording. Over in the soybean complex, the other big surprise, no surprise that they increased 0.3 BPA. But again, the carryout did increase to 315 million bushel. The market was expecting to decline. So a bear report across the spectrum, Linda.
3: Emter also talks a little bit more about some of those numbers released today. Beans had been lower earlier in the session following the report, but again, did manage to recover and end the day on the plus side.
4: Yeah, so if we go point by point in the corn market, at least we didn't get any changes to acreage. Yield increased 2.7 BPA. They did come in here and increase the new crop feed and residual 50 million bushel. Let's not forget they had to decrease the demand from last year. They did all that. The carryout was 2.095. That flowed through, so we knew the potential was there unless they made a significant yield decline for carryout to grow. But then with the increase in yield, they did in here and cut that, you know, or increase the demand, excuse me, in feed and residual for the new crop, 50 million, as we were saying there. The ethanol, they also increased 50, and exports, they increased 25 million bushel. But the net result is a 1.849 billion bushel carryout and a market that is scrambling because of that. Over in the soybean side of things, USDA came in here and they increased yield 0.3 BPA. They increased exports 10 million bushels. The net result of those adjustments was a 15 million bushel increase in ending stocks, 315 million bushel.
3: Jim Emter, Van Aunen Company, Alexandria. And the harvest continuing to move along. Well, Talk more about that here, as it looks like we've been hearing about some long lines at some of the processing facilities. We'll talk about that on our Saturday morning review as well. That's our update.
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8: Breaking news this hour from Town Hall. I'm Ken Lorman in Washington. The Gulf Coast starting to feel the impact of Hurricane Isaias as the storm with 120-mile-an-hour winds heads toward the region.
9: The National Hurricane Center reports it remains a Category 3 storm. A hurricane warning is in effect from Louisiana to the Florida Panhandle.
8: That's Chris Garagio. The storm about 125 miles southeast of the mouth of the Mississippi River. President Trump says gas prices will start coming down soon. He made the comment while referencing the war in Iran during remarks at a Columbus Day event he hosted at the White House today.
10: Oh, that's going to be over very soon. And prices are going to come tumbling down.
8: President Trump predicts gas prices will soon be back down to the levels he saw in Iowa just before the start of the Iran war.
10: But I always look at the tag on top, and I saw $1.95, and then I saw $1.85 a gallon. We'll be down to those levels soon.
8: Football Hall of Famer Mike Ditka has passed away at the age of 86. His family making that announcement today. Former NFL player and coach Ron Rivera remembers Ditka. He played under him when the Bears won Super Bowl 20.
25: I mean, he's a tremendous man who, you know, had a tremendous career, became an icon, and really just lived his life as the epitome of what it can be if you can come in and have success and work hard at it.
8: Mike Ditka was the first tight end to be inducted into the Pro Football Hall of Fame. Reports say Katie Zachariah has been offered the job as White House press secretary. She briefly worked at the Department of Homeland Security and is a lawyer and conservative commentator. She would succeed Caroline Leavitt, who left the position in August to spend more time with her growing family. More on these stories at townhall.com.
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8: If you get an ugly sweater under the tree this Christmas, blame AI.
30: More than a third of holiday shoppers say they will use artificial intelligence to find items on their gift lists. That's more than double what it was just last year. The YouGov survey also found that shoppers are leaning into AI to make sure they get the lowest prices and best deals. About half of the Gen Zers and millennials who took part in the survey expect that they'll be shopping on Black Friday or Cyber Monday. I'm Rory O'Neill.
8: ICE says the man shot by one of its agents in New York City yesterday had a criminal record and was in the country illegally. DHS Secretary Mark Wayne Mullen is criticizing the policies of New York and other sanctuary cities for releasing illegal immigrants back on the streets. Big day on Wall Street, green across the board. Tech shares have rebounded and are higher. This is townhall.com. Jeannie Buss' five siblings are filing a formal opposition to her efforts to block the sale of the family shares of the Los Angeles Lakers.
0: Buss's siblings call her efforts legally and factually baseless. Buss remains on as team governor after Mark Walters sold the Lakers to Bob Iger and Josh Kushner. The family owns more than 17.8% of the franchise. In August, Jimmy, Johnny, Janie, Joey, and Jesse Buss voted to include their stake in the sale. Jeannie Buss immediately opposed the vote, saying the transaction would breach the family trust. If the Buss family trust did sell its remaining shares, it would make Jeannie Buss ineligible to serve on the board of governors because the NBA requires governors to own at least 15% of the franchise. I'm Daniel Martindale.
8: President Trump back in New York today, the latest stop in his midterm blitz. He's scheduled to appear at a rally in Syracuse alongside Republican candidate for governor Bruce Blakeman, who is an attorney and longtime Long Island politician. This is townhall.com.
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12: This is Weatherology. I'm meteorologist Ray Miller with your Alexandria Lakes area forecast. Sunny this afternoon with a high temperature of 73 degrees and winds out of the southeast at 10 to 20. Tonight, partly cloudy with a low temperature of 60 and winds out of the southeast at 15 to 30 miles an hour. Saturday, we'll see sunshine with a high temperature of 84 degrees and gusty south winds up to 40 miles an hour. Sunny Sunday with a high of 78. For KXRA, I'm meteorologist Ray Miller. Right now, it's 72.
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18: All right, let's do it. The Markley, Van Camp, and Robbins Show. 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
19: Yep.
18: Okay, all of a sudden the narrative gets turned around in New York City. We get no coverage, it doesn't seem, on people saying, long live Hamas, and chanting it on the October 7th anniversary.
19: Yes.
18: But, oh my gosh, something happened with an ICE agent. Stop the presses.
19: Right. Well, an ICE agent shot and wounded a foreign gang member with multiple prior arrests in New York City yesterday during an enforcement operation, and there was reportedly a child in the car, so that's why people have started freaking out about it. The child is fine.
18: Yeah.
19: Well, physically fine, at least. I'm sure scared to death, but physically okay. But immediately, the communist mayor of New York, trying to get back on the good side of his communist brethren, held a press conference denouncing ICE.
18: Of course.
20: We know that ICE is rotten to its core.
18: You know that.
20: Today's shooting is only further devastating confirmation of what we have long known, which is that ICE operates with impunity, that they sow chaos and terror across our country, that they have killed far more of our neighbors than they could ever have claimed to save.
18: What? What? Based on what?
19: Yeah, that's another one of those without evidence moments.
18: No kidding.
7: You know how dangerous that is, what he just did?
18: Yes.
7: Putting a target on the backs of every ICE agent.
18: They do it all the time.
7: There's a side of me, when I see this story today, there is a side of me that says, you know what? Done with it. Done with. We're going to pull all ICE out. You guys just go ahead and take it down.
18: That's what they want.
7: I don't want you. We're not going to do anything anymore with you. We're done. You're out there on an island on your own. Go ahead, deal with it.
18: But then a lot of innocent people pay the price for that.
7: I understand that, but a lot of innocent people pay the price for stupid decisions that are made by people who lead them.
18: Man, we're only a third of the way through the clip.
7: I'm watching it, but there was no mention of why they were after this guy.
18: No, there was not.
7: In the story, none of that.
18: No.
7: It was just a guy minding his own business.
18: Or he tried to use the car again as a weapon.
7: As a weapon.
18: They didn't mention that either.
7: No.
18: Of course
7: not. It's so frustrating, but there's just a side of me that's like, you know what? Let it go to hell in a handbag. We'll sit back and watch it burn. Whatever.
19: Well, I think you do that as long as you also pull any relevant law enforcement federal funding.
7: Yeah, I agree.
19: Just say, look, we're not, no more FBI grants, whatever.
7: Yeah, we're
19: not
7: doing
19: anything. You're on your own, New York. Yeah, of course, then you'll get some liberal judge that says, well, you can't enforce federal law, but you do have to provide federal funds or some nonsense.
1: Yeah, it would be that way.
2: The sad thing is, this is part of what they want. In some ways, they want the chaos. Mm-hmm. They want to destroy the country from within.
1: Mm.
2: And if you can take out first, well, the biggest city in America, well, that's part of the mission.
1: Yeah. And then you get the sympathetic media, and you get, I mean, it's just the whole thing.
2: Oh, it's infuriating.
1: So infuriating. But I'm just saying, you elected this guy.
2: Yes.
1: You elected this guy.
2: Yeah.
1: You voted democratically, went out there and cast a vote for this guy. You wanted him, you got him.
2: And we got more of them.
1: And
20: I also want to say something on a personal note. I stand here not just as the mayor of our city, but as someone who is proud to be an immigrant in our city. And I know that these kinds of raids, this kind of terrorizing of this city, leaves the 3 million immigrants of this city asking if they are safe here, if they belong here, if this too can be their home here.
2: We will not when they're criminals, man.
1: Yeah.
2: No. No, we'd all be better off if you went back too. But I know you're not going to do that. Yeah. Yeah, but go ahead.
20: We will not normalize ISIS viciousness. We will not accept its cruelty.
2: They're upholding the law. You have to have laws. This is so nonsensical.
1: The whole thing is.
2: Oh, yeah. Okay.
20: We know, and I have said this directly.
2: I love that. We know.
20: Whether to the president or to the public.
2: Yeah.
20: ICE undermines public safety.
2: How?
20: It makes us less safe.
2: Okay, enough nonsense. Sorry, David. Can't do the rest of the
1: That's play. All right, man. That's all right.
2: Had enough.
1: You know what? And I think he's feeling the heat from getting booed, from getting heckled.
2: Mm-hmm. Oh, yeah.
1: That he's not quite far left enough, that he has to go back and get some cred, so he's going to grab it wherever he can.
2: It's enough to have that idiot go out and do that.
1: Yeah.
2: And then it's how media covers it.
1: Oh, yeah.
2: And again, with ABC, there's no coverage of October 7th. And then what happened with even Mamdani getting yelled at, saying, how many kids you kill today? It's a genocide. All that nonsense. Long live Hamas. Mm-hmm. Allah Akbar. All that stuff. In New York City.
1: Yep.
19: Yes.
2: Not covered.
1: Mm-hmm.
2: But then you get this story, of course.
3: Overnight anger in a New York City neighborhood. Protesters clashing with federal agents and police after ICE officers shot a man they were trying to detain. Police say 28-year-old Oscar Belgal was parking his car with a 5-year-old inside when immigration officers rushed in and one of them opened fire.
4: Pa, pa, pa, pa, pa. That's what he heard.
3: Bullet holes visible in the windshield.
2: Because that's all it was. They just saw him. Hey, I think this is the guy we're trying to arrest here. Fire first and ask questions later. Pa, pa, pa, pa. Right,
19: that's all they did.
2: That's exactly what happened.
19: Yes.
1: It's such
2: lying
1: garbage.
2: Sacks.
1: I know, it's terrible. It's really terrible.
2: Yes.
1: Because if you're hearing the story for the first time, you're a 5-year-old in the car and he was innocent. He was just driving around. He didn't do anything.
2: Why would you put that 5-year-old in harm's way if you're the driver? Does anyone have that take?
1: Well, he's just obeying the law and doing
2: media.
1: Just a working man out taking this kid to daycare.
19: It's one of our friends.
2: So, yeah, try to ram someone with your car with a 5-year-old when they have weapons pulled.
1: I know.
2: That's
1: dude,
2: a great idea, buddy.
1: I get it.
2: Outstanding father.
1: But we're never going to know that part of the story. Never.
2: No, because that's just a propaganda wing.
1: You're hearing it here maybe for the first time today. But, yeah, that's exactly what happened.
2: Yeah. Well, if you're getting fired up, let's talk about some debates last night.
19: Oh, yeah.
1: Oh, God.
2: Well, let's start here. We'll go to Michigan, because this was, in some ways, unreal. There was a pretty simple question asked. Okay,
5: who do you think's a bigger threat to the United States, Israel or Iran? You have 60 seconds.
15: And again, Rick, I'm just going to say that that's a ridiculous hypothetical.
5: I'll ask one last time, Israel or Iran?
15: That's, a ridiculous question. I think both of them have proven dangerous in their own way.
2: Oh, my gosh. That's Abdul El-Sayed.
19: What does that even mean? They're both dangerous in their own way to American security?
2: Apparently. That's his stake.
19: What is he? Is he a 9/11 truther as well? He thinks that Israel had something to do with September 11th?
2: Maybe.
19: Okay.
2: Well, they're executing a genocide in Gaza and our tax dollars instead of going to help our kids.
1: Oh, don't even get me going on that either.
2: Is going to fight this war, this unjust war.
1: So
2: okay.
1: Tired of hearing that. The money we could save, we could put back into our education system. Mm-hmm. Money's not the problem right now.
18: Oh, with education?
6: Well, no, yeah, but...
18: Dude, let's just stay on this for
6: okay,
18: a second.
6: Okay, I'm sorry.
18: Israel or Iran? That's a pretty simple question.
9: Yes.
18: Obviously, Iran. He can't say it. A lot of money that funds him comes from Muslim Brotherhood. They're trying to stay away from all that. We're talking about grocery prices here. We're talking about gas prices. Right. No. It goes beyond that. And again, for a lot of people that have not paid all that much attention, that is this dude. And it's interesting. I'll go back to ABC for a second for you, as far as the debates last night. Because you heard all these different clips between Mike Rogers and Abdul. So how would legacy media treat that?
10: A fiery night of debates and three races that could determine control of the Senate, with Democrats repeatedly tying their Republican opponents to President Trump's tariffs and the war in Iran.
15: Are you winning? Are we winning? Is anyone actually winning? That's the kind of policy you're going to get from a guy who wants to be a sock puppet for the Trump administration.
10: In Michigan, Democrat Dr. Abdul Al-Sayed and Republican challenger former Congressman Mike Rogers exchanging personal attacks.
15: Watch are you going to go ahead and say that I'm a... go ahead and say it.
9: No, I'm going to say... Did you not have family? You've been tiptoeing around the whole time.
15: Just say it.
9: No,
15: say
9: I haven't been...
10: In a contentious moment, Rogers seemingly suggested that Al-Sayed, who was Muslim, and his family had ties to

0: back.
1: He wants this to be about anything but his own record. He's okay if the federal government
2: can't talk about.
1: He's okay if the federal government spies on you, but he wants to make this about anybody else. Going after my mom, my sister. Got nothing to actual say about me.
0: Down in Georgia, Republican.
3: And that's all you get from Michigan.
4: That's it.
3: That's it.
4: No, like, hey, by the way, his mom was cashing checks for Osama bin Laden.
3: Nope. You're not going to hear that. You're not going to hear the Iran-Israel question.
4: You're not going to hear
3: Mike Rogers talk about his properties.
4: It's just mean old Mike Rogers going after the Muslim guy.
3: Yes.
4: And his mom.
3: Yes.
4: Okay.
5: And his mom.
3: Yes. Yeah.
5: Can't go after his mom, man.
3: None of that other stuff.
2: He's a little concerned about the two properties he owns, United Arab Emirates. I think the other one is Egypt, if I'm not mistaken. Can you correct me? Where's the other one?
1: Yeah, no.
2: Uh-huh. Yeah, that's exactly right.
3: None of that. You don't want any of that. Just prop up Abdul,
5: it's
3: would you?
5: Just brutal.
3: Yeah, it's something. Man, it's on brutal. CNN, Abby Phillip. Why is El Sayed always asked questions about terrorism?
5: Gee, I don't know.
3: It sounds Islamophobic, doesn't it? Mm-hmm. Listen to this crap.
6: The reason I'm asking this is because these questions are being asked of Abdul El Sayed because he's Muslim. And Bernie Sanders wants to cut off aid and military weapons to Israel as well, right? There are maybe 45 Democrats in the Senate at this point who would vote for that at this point.
7: Pretty far north of that.
6: A lot of mainstream Democrats have that view. Just to play devil's advocate, you know, as Van is making this point, if you're Abdul El Sayed, you're wondering why is it that he is being asked constantly to address terrorism when he's talking about the economy. The only retort on the other side is addressing terrorism, addressing terror attacks, addressing Iran, addressing all of these other things. I think if you're Abdul El Sayed.
3: Okay.
5: I got lost as to what the question actually was. Well,
3: why is he being singled out asked about terrorism?
4: Well, you know why? Because he has a lot of ties to terrorist organizations.
3: Yes.
4: That's a thing.
3: Well, and the panel's like, what?
7: If he kept having to answer the same question and he answered it clearly, I would totally agree with that. And this is where I get back to, if you believe that, you know, Iran and Israel are either equal parts or Israel's more a threat to the U.S. than Iran, what the hell, right? If your first reaction to, again, a terrorist attack in the state that you choose to represent that happened in March against the synagogue, if your first reaction is hurt people, the reaction with the Khamenei killing was, I don't really know what to say because a lot of people that I know feel very hurt right now because they were his supporters, right? Again, we're not talking about some nebulous entity. We're talking about foreign terrorist organizations that have declared so and have been recognized as such by Republican and Democratic administration who have the blood of thousands of
3: Americans on their hands. Yes.
4: Yeah.
3: It's not that hard.
4: Yeah, it's not coming out of nowhere.
3: Right. Just unfair that he's asked these questions.
5: I'll tell you something.
3: And then, David, where's Tallarico? Where'd he go?
4: Dude, I have no idea. You know,
5: I was talking to our friends in Dallas today. We're going to organize a committee to kind of fan out, like, and try to find him this weekend.
4: Oh, the rumor is that he had to check himself into a mental health institute.
3: Very interesting.
4: But I don't know.
5: Wow, that's a bombshell, too.
4: Yeah.
3: You have a clip of a local news anchor?
4: Rudy Kosky with Fox 7 in Austin tried to just get, like, a quick Zoom call with him.
3: Okay.
4: Here's how that went.
8: Yeah, I reached out to Tallarico's campaign today and told him you or I will be more than willing to do a Zoom interview, a proof of life Zoom interview to show that he's there. But apparently he is really knocked down by this flu bug.
3: Wow.
4: Uh-huh.
3: Is that what it is? Oh, man. Sad death from the NFL we got to talk about.
4: Yes.
3: And the five stories we're watching today, straight ahead.
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4: Yeah, talk to Swiss America. 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It lays out what they're watching, what they think could be changing, and why.

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0: The Markley Van Camp and Robbins Show. Jamie Markley, David Van Camp, Scott Robbins, and now the five stories we're watching today.
1: All right, number five, legendary NFL coach Mike Ditka has died at the age of 86.
2: Wow.
1: Yeah.
2: I knew he'd been ill, but it's still kind of a shock to the system.
0: Only coach to ever bring a Super Bowl title to Chicago.
2: Yeah, mm-hmm. I know.
0: Beloved in that town to this day.
2: Oh, yeah. It'll be interesting to see what the Bears do.
1: Yeah.
0: I mean, oh, it'll be a patch or something.
2: They'll honor him, I'm sure, sure, before the game. But they got the Packers, too, this weekend. So.
0: Oh, wow.
2: Yeah, that's right. Yeah, patch, or, yeah, I'm guessing, will go on the uniforms, yes. Yeah.
1: All right, number four. Young teenagers are less likely to identify as lesbian, gay, or bisexual by a lot, actually. It's sort of like normalizing out more than a few years ago, according to a new analysis. And I love the quote to the Washington Post from this professor of psychology.
0: Yes.
1: It really does look like a free fall, but what's causing it is unclear. Well, it's not the trend anymore.
2: Well, it's no longer
0: a social contagion.
2: Right. Yes.
0: We go to the professional for the quote. Right. It's unclear.
2: I'm sure he's got some papers published, yes.
1: Yeah. Number three, the execution of the Fort Hood shooter will be live streamed for the public, according to Secretary of War Pete Hegseth.
2: I shouldn't like this idea, but I do. I do think they're missing the boat on the pay-per-view angle, though.
1: Right.
0: I'm telling you right now, you're a horrible person. You know how I know this?
2: How's that?
0: Well, Good Morning America.
1: Oh, yeah.
0: It's like, oh, my gosh, they're out of their minds.
3: Horrific crime. Army Major Nadal Hassan killing 13 and wounding dozens more at Fort Hood, Texas in 2009. He was sentenced to death, and earlier this week, the Pentagon announcing he would face a firing squad, which has not been done in the military since World War II.
0: Does that mean it's a bad thing?
1: Right. I think it's actually a bad thing that it hasn't been done.
0: Well, here you go.
3: But now Secretary Pete Hegseth confirming that the execution will be live streamed after telling a conservative outlet while aboard the USS Lincoln that he wanted the execution to be public.
0: Yes. Mm-hmm. All right, let me go to the end of it, because you'll crack up at this, the way it ends.
3: It should not be happening in America. And indeed, according to Amnesty International, only two countries carried out public executions in the last year, Iran and the Taliban in Afghanistan. Michael?
4: Wow. Now, that says a lot right there, Martha. Just
2: what's it say?
1: All right.
0: Sorry to interrupt the five there. I just knew you would enjoy that.
1: That says a lot right there, doesn't it? Really? Okay.
2: What?
1: It's
2: not going to happen, I don't think, anyway.
1: Well, number two, New York Mayor Zoran Mamdani is freaking out because ICE agents shot an illegal alien gang member during an arrest, claiming without evidence that ICE kills more people than they protect, even though they didn't kill the guy. But anyway.
0: Yeah, when a news organization plays that clip, do they correct him?
1: No.
0: No.
1: No, and they don't add the snarky without evidence.
0: Nope.
1: And then number one, the Democrat nominee for Senate in Texas is still in hiding. An Austin TV station asked to do a quick Zoom call for proof of life, and James Tallarico's team declined.
0: So where is the story coming from that he could have checked in to get mental help somewhere?
1: A lot of people talk. Spencer Pratt, of all people, is saying he's got sources telling him that.
0: Okay.
1: I don't know. It just seems like if he's down with the flu bug, the team would be way more open to talking about it. But anyway, those are the top five stories we're watching today, Scott.
2: All right. 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
0: Well, I noticed ABC today did not have an update on the Cornell 7.
1: Oh, really? After some more text messages were highlighted?
0: I think there's a good reason for that. We will get to it in a round of What's Your Story straight ahead.

0: This is Weatherology. I'm meteorologist Ray Miller with your Alexandria Lakes area forecast. Sunny this afternoon with a high temperature of 73 degrees and winds out of the southeast at 10 to 20. Tonight, partly cloudy with a low temperature of 60 and winds out of the southeast at 15 to 30 miles an hour. Saturday, we'll see sunshine with a high temperature of 84 degrees and gusty south winds up to 40 miles an hour. Sunny Sunday with a high of 78. For KXRA, I'm meteorologist Ray Miller. Right now, it's 72.
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0: The Markley, Van Camp, and Robbins Show. I'm Jamie Markley, the Gen Xer, the millennial David Van Camp, and the award-winning sexy boomer. That's Scott Robbins. Mm-hmm. So we've talked about this before. I'll watch ABC in the morning, painfully. You watch NBC, Scott.
1: Yep.
0: David does a lot of the news stuff, so he doesn't have to go through that torture, and he's earned that. But it just increasingly frustrated because they've tried to put this Cornell 7 story at the forefront, like, every day.
1: Yeah.
0: It's been in the open every day, like yesterday. Seems like this is an update worthy of the open.
2: Anger on campus.
3: Are you not, like, embarrassed to be here?
2: Video circulating of one of the accused Cornell students being confronted on camera as we hear that Jane Doe might be getting threats.
0: That was worthy. Just another minute. You got to keep it out there.
1: Yeah.
0: Well, yeah. Because this has become a political thing.
1: It's Trump's America.
0: But I noticed there was no update today.
1: You know what? It's so weird you mentioned that because I didn't even think about it, but you're right.
0: Well, when I saw this news coming out yesterday, I'm like, well, how is ABC going to handle this? They just then ignore it. They're not giving you the update.
1: No.
0: Because there were new screenshots of text messages between the, quote, Cornell 7 Jane Doe and one of the accused frat bros. I can read you part of it. He's saying, hey, this is Jonathan, whoever gave me your number. I wanted to apologize for how things went down the other night. My memory's kind of fuzzy about a lot of it, but me and Matt both feel like, for being too drunk, basically,
1: right,
0: and high, to shut it down and kick people out before it got way out of hand. You're an amazing person. I genuinely hope you're not catching as much heat from this as we are. We've been shutting down any stories we've heard, but again, so sorry. Saw Jonathan. I really appreciate this text. My memory is super clouded, too. I think we were all way too bleeped drunk and high. I'm getting a little heat, the Pi Phi girls, and somebody who can't get my name out of their mouth. But that's to be expected. But at the end of the day, none of the sexual stuff was illegal, and honestly, I really like being with you and Matt. So anything anybody has to say about the G-Vang is out of their jurisdiction. I don't think we should feel any shame for the part. Our body, our choice.
1: Well, that's a tough one when the governor of the state had already convicted you, along with the attorney general, long before any of this information came out.
0: Well, the Jane Doe, the attorney, dismissed this, saying, well, that was just part of the processing that she was going through.
1: Okay. All right.
4: No, I don't buy it. I think there was, some controversy. Maybe the frat was saying, hey, look, we can get a lot of trouble because there's a lot of drugs making the rounds. And, oh, my gosh, we got to cover this up, cover our butts and all that stuff. And then she basically got convinced by a couple of her friends, oh, yeah, you need to go to the university about this.
0: And it was also after she got disinvited to a Halloween party.
4: Yeah.
0: There was that part. By the way, that other text. P.S. I'm not sure if you remember, but I did ketamine off your bleep at some point, meaning his, Mr. Happy. And I honestly think that was one of the most insane jaw-dropping moments of the night. She wrote, he had no memory of it. So as some have said out there, the reverse Uno card got played saying, hey, she did that to me.
4: Right.
0: I was incapacitated. I don't remember any of that. But I notice, again, it's not covered today on ABC because one of the things, they do, this little trick, is Aaron Katursky, who has been on this story for ABC, these phone calls were recorded, right?
1: Mm-hmm.
0: But you never hear her voice.
4: No.
0: He narrates that part.
4: Oh, of course. Well, it's
0: but then we'll play the clip of the dude like...
5: Because there's so much damage on my body and my brain. She said if I wanted to take this somewhere, what y'all did would be classified as gang rape. You already knew when I came in, I was 10 shots deep. Ingalls responded with a different recollection.
6: You did tell me you were sober, by the way. You did. You said you hadn't been anywhere.
0: Okay. So it would have been really something if they actually would have did an update today with Katursky saying, I'm not sure if you remember, but I did ket off your bleep at some point.
4: Right.
0: Our body, our choice. Of course they're not going
4: to
0: do that.
4: Well, no, they're not. No, it needs to be the national outrage.
0: Yes.
1: And by the way, just for the record, everything is so gross about this story. Everything.
4: Oh, I think everybody involved is terrible.
1: Yeah, yeah. I just want to put that disclaimer out there.
7: Who
1: I
7: think you judging? Love is love. Don't be judgy.
1: Yeah, yeah. Okay.
7: Cornell tells their students that.
1: I think I can judge this.
7: Free
1: one.
7: Yourself, yeah. I think bro. I
1: can. Yeah.
7: Yeah, it's something, man.
1: Yeah, it really is something. Yep. It's something, all right. Wow.
7: All right. It's time. We do it a couple of times a day. Go around the table. It may not be the biggest story out there, but it caught your attention. You want to bring it in. David, today, what's your story?
4: Well, I thought, you know, there are a lot of debates were happening because we're closing in on the midterm elections. New York Attorney General Letitia James faced off in a debate with her Republican opponent, who I was not familiar with, but based on what I've been seeing, is very impressive. Her name is Sarita I'm going to boot this. Kawawa. Komatsereddy.
7: I saw Miranda Devine post that she's like star is born.
4: Dude,
7: here.
4: It's just surgical the way that she was taking apart Letitia James.
7: Yeah, and, that's what
4: and
7: I heard.
4: Letitia James doesn't know what to do with it because, well, Sarita is another woman of color, so you can't play the race card now.
7: Right.
4: But anyway, Letitia James completely froze during what was supposed to be a pretty easy question.
7: Okay.
8: Ms. James, name a past New York Attorney General that you admire.
7: Wow.
8: TikTok.
9: Only admires herself.
10: No. We admire others. I admire all of the past attorney generals because it's a difficult job and you've got to stand up.
9: Dennis Vacco, at a time when New York State needed it, we had another former federal prosecutor become attorney general and bring law and order to the state.
7: That was pretty easy for her.
4: Yeah.
1: The layup.
4: Well, dude, yeah. that's not supposed to be a stumper of a question.
7: No.
1: Just so name many one. To name. I mean, I don't want to single anyone
4: it's
1: out.
4: It's like asking a hipster wearing a Motorhead shirt, hey, what's your top five favorite Motorhead songs?
7: They can't name three. Ace of Spades. Orgasmatron. Stumped.
4: Yes.
7: Yes, that's what happens.
1: You got one.
7: Did you hear any other clips of that debate?
4: Oh, I heard quite a few, yeah.
7: Okay, because I didn't hear any, but from what I understand, old Letitia got smoked.
4: She did. Well, yeah, because then, I mean, the thing is what this Sarita is so good at is just simplifying a message, and that is all of your affordability problems start with, well, locking up criminals. Enforce the laws.
7: Wow. Yeah, I want to hear more of that. We'll get to that a little bit later.
1: Yeah, me too. Yeah, that's pretty good.
7: Yeah. All right, Scotty, what do you got for your story?
1: Well, my story involves David's got cats, I got cats. Jamie doesn't have any cats right now, but there's
7: right now, ever.
1: Okay. Well, you may someday
7: no.
1: Your heart may soften.
7: No.
1: You want to get a little furry friend.
7: No.
1: If you live in one of the 43 million homes that care for at least one feline, you might find this news kind of like as many as 1 in 15 cats carry a nasty parasite causing an infection. Now, this infection is nicknamed and goes by the better name, beaver fever.
7: What?
1: Beaver fever.
7: Really?
1: 1 in 5 cats have it, apparently. Humans can catch it. Beaver fever can cause painful gas, cramping, nausea, you know, awful diarrhea, those types of things. They say you get it because you get, maybe you're cleaning the cat box and you get some on your hands. Mm-hmm. And therefore transmits to you, and you can get awful sick from it. So they're just putting it out there now saying, you know, 'tis the season, I guess. More cats are inside, some more than others. But at any rate, just be careful. Wear gloves if you're going to be picking up anything or cleaning up anything.
7: Are you giving tips for what's your story right now? Is that what I'm sensing?
1: A little bit, but I just want you, I want to point this out because I think I had beaver fever when I was like in high school. But I got over it real quick.
4: Yeah. Got it.
7: What was the cure? You set it up, man. I got to do the follow-up.
1: Well, no, the cure was just, you know, I think age and knowing how to handle it after that. So it kept it from spreading.
7: Got it.
1: And it hasn't been, it's under control now.
4: What are you referring to, Scott?
1: The cats I had. I had many cats, David.
7: I got it. All of a sudden, you're sounding like Letitia James in a debate.
1: Oh no, I could name probably the reasons, but I think I've covered that.
7: Okay,
1: Jamie, that's
4: I don't understand. Are you trying to make a double entendre or something? Or?
1: No. That's the news story. Your cat could give you beaver fever. That's what it says.
4: I only get beaver fever when Oregon State softball is on, okay?
1: Well.
7: Oh, gosh.
1: I don't know if there's any other talk show in America right now that's bringing you this kind of information.
7: You brought it, actually.
1: News you can use.
7: It's the Robin Show.
1: Yes. Be careful of the beaver fever.
7: For my story, well, I'll tell you why cats are a nuisance again. airport, the plane grounded for a bit, had to stop for a freaking kitten.
1: Aw.
7: Did you hear this?
1: No.
7: Oh, yeah.
11: Last Walls there. We got your intruder. It's over in front of us. It looked like garbage, but it's walking towards the DHL planes now.
12: And ramp 20, we can go back to landing 1-2, or you want to stay off 1-2 for now?
7: Yeah.
13: He's right in front of the 7-3, the blast fence.
12: Okay, so we cleared to land 1-2 again?
13: We're going to retrieve it now, ramp 20.
7: There you go. They had to just wait for this little kitten.
1: Well, that's nice. I'm glad they didn't kill it.
7: I'm just saying, is it worth everyone's time? I'm asking the question. I'm just asking the question.
1: Loud.
7: I mean, this probably took 5 minutes. If you got, 200 people on that plane?
1: Yeah.
7: Do you know how much productivity is lost?
1: Yeah, but have a soul, man. Have a heart.
7: I'm kidding.
1: It's
7: my gosh. Take a joke.
1: It's a little
7: you and your
1: kitten.
7: Cats. My gosh.
1: And besides, you got to be careful when you pick it up. You don't want to get bit.
7: Oh, yeah, because your cat just bit you.
1: Get the beaver fever.
7: And then you
1: fever.
7: Get the, all that crap.
1: Yeah.
7: All right. We got to get the Nimrods in the news in just a couple. And a news update next.

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1: President Trump welcoming in some Italian Americans in the White House today as he's commemorating Columbus Day coming up. And, well, he gave a little shout-out to the Democrats who keep trying to make it Indigenous Peoples Day.
0: Okay.
3: As you know, the radical left communists hate Columbus, and they want to abolish Columbus Day. They're still trying very hard. You know this guy, I call him Mohammed.
1: He's talking about Abdul El Sayed. But anyway,
3: trying very hard. You know this guy, I call him Mohammed El Fayed. Some people call him Abdul. I call him Mohammed. Somebody said why. I said, I don't know. I feel like it. But he wants to abolish Columbus Day. He wants the no reference to. Can you believe it?
1: I call him Muhammad. Somebody asked why. I don't know. I just want to. Fair enough, Mr. President. Fair enough.
2: Hey, asked it answered.
1: It is funny, yep. Though, because that Muhammad Al-Fayed, which is the name that he said there, was a very wealthy business owner and referred to as the UK's Jeffrey Epstein.
0: Oh, that's right.
1: Yeah.
0: Well, Al-Sayed, part of his name is Muhammad. That's in its name.
2: Yeah. Oh, I didn't even know that.
0: Yeah.
2: Mohammed Abdul?
0: No, it's Abdul Mohammed El Sayed. Mm-hmm. But Abdul is short for Abdul Rahman.
1: Mm-hmm.
0: So there you go. Yeah. But they, from at least the way I understood it, you could correct me, they took Mohammed out for political reasons.
1: Yeah.
0: That's why all the signs just say Abdul. He just wants to go by Abdul.
1: Yes.
0: No Mohammed. So I would imagine Trump, that's why he's highlighting the Muhammad.
1: Oh, yeah.
0: Because it'd be people freaking out saying, you just can't call him Muhammad because he's Muslim. And then they look it up. Oh, gosh, his name is Muhammad.
2: Which is better than that. Yeah.
0: It's hilarious. That's what Trump does, man. Yeah.
3: Thank you.
0: You're welcome.
2: Adolf Mussolini.
0: Game recognizes game, man. Mm-hmm. Well played.
2: Yeah.
0: All right, we got to get the Nimrods. Here we go.
4: When the going gets tough.
5: Damn it, this is too hard.
4: The dumb get dumber.
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7: I love the poorly educated.
0: All right. Nimrods in the News. We're going back to Miami International Airport. That's where that kitten was, the runway.
2: Yeah.
0: We had a clip of. Well, a citizen was stopped. After he arrived from Cuba, customs officers noticed he had, this is from the story, an unexplainable bulge at his waist.
2: Mm.
0: So they ordered him to be patted down.
2: Yeah.
0: That's when they found 6 plastic containers, which had been sewn into his underwear.
2: Oh.
0: Those containers held 10 live birds.
2: Oh, boy, howdy.
0: Yo, yeah.
1: Maybe he's a magician.
0: I don't think that was it. According to the story, and I'm not a bird person, but this might make sense to you, and I'll probably not pronounce these correctly. 8 were yellow-faced grassquits.
2: Sure.
0: Mm-hmm. And 2 were blue grosbeaks.
2: Oh, grosbeaks, the blue ones?
0: Yeah. Yeah.
2: Very, very rare.
0: Are you just making that up?
2: Yes, I am.
0: That's what I figured.
2: I have no idea.
0: Anyway, this dude, Alberto Castillo, said the birds were for his personal use. But they clearly weren't allowed. He was charged with smuggling goods released on a $25,000 bond. And then people that saw the pat down, they were asked, well, what did he have? It was kind of funny.
5: It's too weird.
6: He's terrible for the birds.
8: It's like drugs or a weapon. Oh, wow.
9: Birds.
0: Yes, it was birds. They were all told. Yeah, it was birds. That was the bulge. My gosh, and that's Nimrod's in the news.

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12: Breaking news this hour from Town Hall. I'm Ken Lorman of Washington. Hurricane Isaias is starting to impact the Gulf Coast as the storm heads toward the region. Tropical storm conditions being felt. The system pecking 120-mile-an-hour winds heading north at 16 miles per hour. A new name in the mix for the White House briefing room.
13: President Trump has tapped conservative commentator Katie Zachariah to become press secretary. Officials have not said whether she has taken the job. Zachariah had a short stint speaking for Homeland Security and now handles communications for Truth Social. The seat has sat empty since Caroline Leavitt stepped down in late August. Willie Nelson, Washington.
12: Federal immigration agents say they didn't know there was a child in the car when they opened fire during a targeted operation in the Bronx. The DHS secretary says 28-year-old Oscar Begal weaponized his vehicle and tried to drive into officers, despite his 5-year-old son being in the back seat of his SUV. Consumer sentiment lower in October.
14: The University of Michigan's October report shows consumer confidence lowered this month, a stark reminder of why voters are demanding a return to President Trump's America First agenda. From the grocery aisle to the gas pump, everyday Americans are delivering a clear message. Washington's economic experiment isn't working. Fresh consumer sentiment data shows public confidence is driven by persistent inflation expectations and tightening of household budgets. For millions of voters, the contrast between today's economic climate and the pre-2020 record-breaking Trump economy couldn't be sharper. Bernie Bennett in Washington.
12: Football Hall of Famer Mike Ditka has passed away at 86. Ditka coached the Chicago Bears when they won the Super Bowl XX. In a statement, his family said, while the world knew Mike as a Hall of Fame football legendary coach and leader of the Bears, we knew him as the heart of our family. More on these stories at townhall.com.
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12: Starbucks is reported to be considering a potential takeover of Chipotle Mexican Grill. That according to the Financial Times, which says the coffee giant recently worked with advisors on a proposed effort to unite the two chains.
16: Starbucks buying Chipotle would basically create the third or fourth largest restaurant company in the world.
12: Jonathan Mays, editor-in-chief of Restaurant Business Magazine, says such a deal would reunite the Starbucks CEO with the burrito chain that he headed 6 years ago.
16: Brian Nickel is the one that is almost certainly driving this because he is seen under the hood of Chipotle. He knows what's there, and he seems to believe that these two concepts would work well under the same roof.
12: The Financial Times says a merger would create a company that had almost $50 billion in combined sales last year. News and analysis at townhall.com. It's 194, and it may hold clues to slowing human aging.
17: His name is Jonathan, and he's the world's oldest known living land animal. Researchers at Vanderbilt Health in Tennessee say he's blind and weighs 450 pounds, but otherwise behaves like a five-year-old tortoise. They tested Jonathan's DNA and say his cellular energy production is remarkably youthful. They don't know why, but hope their find will eventually lead to treatments that bring humans closer to a so-called eternal spring. I'm Sarah Lee Kessler.
12: AI is expected to be used heavily this year by shoppers during Black Friday and Cyber Monday sales. A new report from YouGov found planned AI use among likely holiday shoppers more than doubled since last year at 34% of us planning to use AI in our shopping. More on these stories at townhall.com.
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19: This is Weatherology. I'm meteorologist Ray Miller with your Alexandria Lakes area forecast. Sunny this afternoon with a high temperature of 73 degrees and winds out of the southeast at 10 to 20. Tonight, partly cloudy with a low temperature of 60 and winds out of the southeast at 15 to 30 miles an hour. Saturday, we'll see sunshine with a high temperature of 84 degrees and gusty south winds up to 40 miles an hour. Sunny Sunday with a high of 78. For KXRA, I'm meteorologist Ray Miller. Right now, it's 71.
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26: The Markley, Van Camp, and Robbins Show. Jamie Markley, David Van Camp, Scott Robbins. Okay, here we go again.
27: Anger overnight after ICE officers shot a man on the streets of New York City. Residents say the shots rang out as school was letting out.
28: There is no explanation for federal officers firing this many rounds into a car that has a five-year-old in the car.
26: You like how they do that?
29: It's so awful.
30: They just rolled up and went, okay, corral on the guy.
26: On the streets of New York.
30: Oh, come on, man.
29: Just as the kids were being let out of school.
26: Right. Everybody knows you can't arrest anybody during, you know, that time of the day when kids are getting let out of school. Right. That can't happen.
29: No. You need recess schedule, too, to make sure they're not outside at the time.
26: Yeah. God. Like Merrick Garland, he can't do anything at night.
30: Right.
29: Well, no.
26: He can't do it after school either.
29: No.
26: Okay. So that's the narrative from the left, and that's the thing. You got half the country thinking ICE is like the Gestapo. And the other half of the country is like, every time there's some story of an ICE shooting, it's justified.
30: Right.
29: Yeah.
26: Living in two different realities.
29: No, of course. And one doesn't exist. What? One is completely made up.
26: It's like, how many people are on the left today, even though this guy was trying to use the car as a weapon?
30: Right.
29: It's been done before and failed.
26: Yes.
29: Yeah, that's not a good way to do it. No.
26: And it's this awful thing. I don't even know yet. Did the ICE officers know there was a kid in the car? He's in the back seat.
30: Right. Presumably they did not.
26: I'm guessing they don't.
29: No.
26: They got a car coming at them. They've already drawn their weapons. I mean, you're using your training. That's what you do.
29: Mm-hmm.
26: But it's like, oh, beyond the pale that they would shoot
30: with
26: a five-year-old in the car. We don't even know if they knew that.
30: Well, I also like it when leftists always say, there's no reason for that many shots to be fired. Oh, really?
26: Let's go to the range.
30: How do you, right, do you know how any of this works?
26: Yeah, and put a moving target out there and see how you do.
30: Yeah.
29: And he was probably coming home from a field trip that he took his kid to the right. Pop-Tart factory.
26: That's pretty good, the Pop-Tart factory out of nowhere there.
29: Yeah, well.
26: Have you ever been to a Pop-Tart?
29: No, I have never been to a Pop-Tart factory.
26: But I guess it's some sort of hidden need that was not met for you.
29: Probably, yeah.
26: That's terrible.
29: My dad had to go to work!
26: So that's part of the leftist narrative on that today. Mark Wayne Mullen, not having it.
30: Oh.
26: With Mamdani.
30: No, he's had it with this dump. DHS Secretary Mark Wayne Mullen going out telling people what actually occurred and went after the mayor of New York.
26: Yeah.
0: He's from the Dominican Republic. He came in this country illegally a few years ago, and ever since he's come in, he's committed crime and crime after crime. Well, our records show that he may only have been in the country for 3 years. Of course, he came underneath the Biden administration. And he has 3 years of extensive criminal activity. You're going to call that a New Yorker? I think that's a far cry. He said that ICE is rotten to the core. Really? The men and women at ICE each day are enforcing the laws that he refuses to enforce.
26: True.
0: We arrest thousands weekly that are criminals going after the worst of the worst. And he turns a blind eye to it and won't even stand up for his own NYPD officers that, by the way, protect him every single day.
26: You know how they have that ongoing list of just terrible people that ICE has arrested? And that's the other thing that legacy media will never report on.
30: Mm-hmm.
26: Because, you know, even voting Democrats would be like, well, I'm glad that person's off the street.
30: Yeah.
29: Yeah. Yeah.
26: Well, they're not going to talk about that at all. It's just going to be Maryland man, New York man, great father, right. Blah, blah, blah.
30: Just getting his life together. You know, he's turning it around.
26: Friends and neighbors.
30: Took his kid to the Pop-Tart factory.
26: Absolutely.
30: Which, by the way, actually, there are two major production facilities. One is in Arkansas, and the other is in Kentucky. And unfortunately, they don't do public tours, Scott.
29: Doggone it.
26: I bet they might for you. They understand your love of Pop-Tarts.
29: Yeah, I love the Pop-Tarts.
26: What's your favorite flavor?
29: Probably the cherry, the glazed cherry.
26: You ever had the s'mores?
29: I have, and they're really good, too.
26: Pretty good.
29: S'mores under any condition is good.
26: Pretty good. Okay.
29: Yeah.
26: Breaking it all down here on the show. That's what we do. Every part of it.
29: Yeah.
26: Robbins goes off on a tangent. We got to research it. Well, we got to figure out exactly where it comes from.
30: There is a YouTube video that they put out. It's inside the Pop-Tarts factory. I can send it to you.
26: Please get a virtual
30: experience.
26: That'd be good. Now going to Michigan. There's a big debate last night. Mike Rogers and Abdul Muhammad El-Sayed.
30: Mm-hmm.
26: And the media coverage of that was actually pretty funny, at least for ABC, because they just highlighted anything good with El-Sayed.
29: Oh, right, absolutely. Yeah. So did NBC. They all do the same thing.
30: Not even good. Just out of context, making it look like, oh, he's just attacking this Muslim guy.
26: Exactly.
29: This poor immigrant.
26: So on CNN, they were talking about the question that El-Sayed wouldn't answer, basically, which was, all right, who's a bigger threat to America, Iran or Israel? That's a stupid question. And Israel's done damage, too. I'm paraphrasing. And the panelists at CNN were like, you got to be kidding me. Peter Meyer, he's an intelligence advisor, a U.S. Army Iraq vet. Mm-hmm. This is what he has to say.
1: Who's the greater danger to America, Israel or Iran? Three times he was asked that. He refused to answer. Afterwards, he said that's a dumb question. And he was right. It is a dumb question because the answer is so painfully easy. But he couldn't say that. He criticized Mike Rogers for asking him to condemn Hamas, Hezbollah, Al-Qaeda, saying they're scary words, but he hasn't condemned them. And they are scary words because they've killed hundreds of thousands of innocents, including 3,000 Americans, 3 miles south of here. So at a certain point, it goes from either this is political malpractice at the best, or he can't or he won't because of something deeper, and that is far more troubling. And I just, I don't get it because I don't want to get it because it really is dark.
2: I do. I get it.
26: And I don't know who this dude was, but he's like, yeah,
2: no, it's hard not to at this point. I mean, the associations are clear. Yes, Muslim Brotherhood, he said it a million times, but has the advantage of being correct. The man has surrounded himself, including high-profile family members, with individuals who have ties to CARE, which is aligned, which has been implicated in terrorism financing scandals. Can't condemn the attack on the synagogue without condemning Israel in the same voice. Can't celebrate the death of the Ayatollah Khomeini, who killed Americans, and so on and so forth. Eventually, you have to confront the evidence of your own eyes.
26: Yeah, he's an Islamist.
29: Yes.
26: That's what he is.
29: I know. But again, if you're watching network news.
26: Oh, what was you would right in front of you last night was Islamophobia.
29: Well, exactly. That's the way it's portrayed. And they make Mike Rogers look like a bully.
30: He went after the guy's mom.
29: Right, exactly.
30: Without explaining why.
29: Right, exactly. That mom was involved.
26: Man. Okay. Save that. And then this other debate that I didn't see, I've just read about, David. You had some clips out of New York.
30: Well, I loved this. So you've got this lady, and I'm going to butcher her last name again, Sarita Comattaretti. She's the Republican.
26: Sounded good.
29: All right. Yeah.
30: She's running for New York Attorney General against Democrat Letitia James and just absolutely mopped the floor with Letitia James because James isn't all that bright.
26: No.
30: And because Sarita is another woman of color, the race card can't get played.
26: No.
30: But this is an ad that she put out, and I love how simple it is. I think this is basically the perfect ad.
26: Okay, roll it.
3: New York spends $126 billion on Medicaid every year. That's more per resident than any other state in the country, twice per resident than New Jersey. That doesn't make any sense. We're both blue states with similar demographics and similar policies. There's about $40 billion of unexplained spending that Letitia James has failed to investigate. The reality is we used to have one of the best Medicaid fraud units in the country under previous Democratic attorney generals, Cuomo, Schneiderman. We recovered about $250 million a year. Letitia James came in and it took a nosedive to $19 million. Under previous Democratic attorney generals, we got about 100 criminal convictions a year. Under Letitia James, we came to an all-time low of 8. She gets 2,000 patient abuse complaints a year and gets maybe 1 or 2 convictions. That means someone's punching an elderly patient in the nursing home and no one's doing anything. It's lost money, it's pain

0: It is.
1: Well, that could be an ad.
2: Yeah. No kidding, it could be an ad. You got to chop that thing up a little bit, but wow.
1: Yeah, my goodness.
0: Well, and the thing is, Letitia James, because she immediately has attached herself to, you know, the Cornell thing. She went after President Trump. Of course, we all know that. She just is enamored with the celebrity of the position.
2: Exactly.
0: And not interested at all in getting justice for the state of New York.
2: Absolutely right.
3: And that's well said.
0: And it's obvious whenever she's confronted by somebody like Saritha, who can lay out the facts and figures and talk about how, hey, why aren't you prosecuting this? I mean, all over the country, especially post-COVID, there's been this huge spike in all sorts of federal entitlement and benefits programs fraud. Mm-hmm. How is it possible that your office is doing less than it did before the pandemic?
3: And she's had her own legal issues, Letitia James.
0: Well, yeah, she has.
2: But you're right. It's the addiction to the spotlight, man. Mm-hmm. It's exactly what it is. She gets invited to parties. She gets to hang with celebs. She gets to do all that stuff. Mm-hmm. She's not going to give that up.
3: Well, if they vote for her again, what are you going to do?
2: Well, right. That's it's right, exactly.
3: You know, I don't know what else to say.
2: They keep voting. That was my point about the whole thing. Just turn. Walk away from and go, okay, you guys are on your own.
3: Right. And I get what you're saying. Sometimes, you know, like in a perfect world, we talked about it before. It's like, all right, we're just going to say, here are the red states and here are the blue states. Go move to them. And here's the deal. For 5 years, whatever you pick, you got to stay.
2: You got to stay. I agree.
3: So
2: I
3: you
2: like
3: go
2: that.
3: Blue, you got to stay there.
2: Yep.
3: You don't get to just come over red.
2: Right.
3: Unless you offer up some cash.
0: Then rescind your right to vote, too.
3: Yeah, thank you. Yeah, don't take your crappy voting record into the red state.
0: Right.
2: Now, let's just say, though, that, because Illinois is a blue state, but, you know, maybe you want to go see a Cub game, but I live in Indiana, which is a red state. Can I get a pass, one day pass, to go from one to the other? I mean, it's your utopia you're building here, so I just...
3: Well, I would tell you the Cubs aren't worth it, and Wrigley might be the most overrated park in all of baseball. Okay. I've been there many, many times.
2: All right. What if it's like Guns N' Roses is playing in Chicago? Can you go for one?
3: I can go to Indy, see Guns N' Roses, if this is the area you're talking about.
2: Okay. All right. You got it all solved then. I'm just wondering.
3: St. Louis is easy too.
2: Yeah.
3: Yeah. I need to go in there.
2: You can go red to red there. Yeah. No problem.
3: So there you go. Yeah. What is the ad you were talking about?
0: Oh, dude, this is from the same lady in New York.
3: Oh, I want to hear this.
4: 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Just fight crime. When crooks steal a car, your insurance goes up. When scammers siphon money from Medicaid, healthcare costs go up. When Tish James forces solar and wind, electric bills go up. My name is Saritha. I'll be a different kind of attorney general. Letitia James spent $10 million making herself a celebrity. My motto is my career. Just fight crime.
3: Perfect. That's pretty effective, man.
0: Just fight crime.
3: Yeah. We'll see where that goes.
0: Dang.
3: That would be an incredible win. Okay, much to get to. Oh, someone released on cashless bail went out and got a little stabby?
0: Yeah.
3: Shocking. Yeah, we got to get to that. And the 5 stories we're watching today, straight ahead.

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0: The Markley, Van Camp, and Robbins Show. 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
1: How about them Cowboys?
0: Shut up! Yeah, I'd love to get into it, but unfortunately, we got the five stories we're watching today.
2: Oh, darn. All right, number five, legendary NFL coach Mike Ditka has died at the age of 86. Number four, young teenagers are far less likely to identify as lesbian, gay, or bisexual than just a few years ago. And I love the quote from a professor of psychology given to the Washington Post. It does look like a free fall, but what's causing it is unclear. Well, I think the fever is starting to break.
0: It's no longer a social contagion.
2: Right.
0: No.
2: Number three, the execution of the Fort Hood gunman will be live streamed for the public, according to the Pentagon. Yeah, they're leaving money on the table without the pay-per-view thing. I agree with you, Scott, on that.
3: Yeah. Just do it.
0: The freak out from ABC this morning.
2: Yeah. They're mad. Whatever.
0: This hasn't happened in years.
3: Oh, I heard that. Was that Martha Raddatz?
0: Yeah.
3: She was at the first one.
2: Well, I have seen some proven conservative record people who are out there like, this is just going to inspire more terrorism. Stop.
0: Really? It never seems to be needing inspired. It's right. Never stopped in 1,400 years.
3: Right. Mark Halperin said this will never happen, by the way.
0: If we just love them more, they won't want to take over countries. It's crazy.
3: We give them more money.
2: Right.
3: Pallets of cash.
2: You're just going to radicalize people. Oh, I think they've been radicalizing themselves enough.
0: By the way, there's part of that clip, too, I didn't play for you with the Martha Raddatz thing from earlier.
4: There has not been a public execution in nearly a century. And, of course, that was long before the Internet, where the execution could live online forever. Senator Tom Tillis writing on X that live streaming the execution is beyond disgusting, saying public executions are what oppressive dictatorships do. It should not be happening in America.
3: Okay. Sit down there, Captain Morality. Yeah.
2: Yeah. All right. Number two, New York Mayor Zohran Mamdani is very upset because ICE agents shot an illegal alien gang member during an arrest, claiming without evidence that ICE kills more people than they protect. By the way, a judge has blocked that guy's deportation. That's breaking news just now.
0: I'm guessing Obama appointed judge?
2: I'm not sure.
0: That's usually the way that story goes.
2: Then number one, the Democrat nominee for Senate in Texas, still in hiding, and nobody knows what's going on. They said he had the flu.
0: Yeah.
2: And he does have type 1 diabetes, and so there can be some extra complications with that. And he was in the ICU a few years ago for like 5 days. The thing is I just don't buy it, because if it was like complications with diabetes and the flu, then they'd be giving updates on that.
3: Well, also,
2: certainly.
3: Right. And as a cause for this happening, also people who suffer from diabetes.
2: Yes,
3: that,
2: and hey, get your flu shot.
3: Exactly. You know, yeah, same thing. That, I mean, so. I don't. Yeah, just ridiculous.
2: I don't know.
0: Yeah, something feels off.
2: Something's off.
3: Sure, it does.
2: Those are the top five stories that we're watching today. 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
0: Real quick, Mike Ditka on the 85 Chicago Bears.
3: Yeah, coach.
0: The only Super Bowl win. He brought it to the city of Chicago.
5: Mm-hmm. You know what it was, though? I mean, these guys were characters that had character, and I really never reined them in. I let them be themselves, and really America kind of caught on and believed in them, because when these guys were no nonsense. When they went out and played, they played. They played like Chicago was supposed to play. They just they kicked ass.
3: No, they did.
0: It's kind of what he was about, man.
3: Yep.
0: There's some other quotes I hope we have a chance to get to. And we have, news update and what's your story straight ahead.

0: This is Weatherology. I'm meteorologist Ray Miller with your Alexandria Lakes area forecast. Sunny this afternoon with a high temperature of 73 degrees and winds out of the southeast at 10 to 20. Tonight, partly cloudy with a low temperature of 60 and winds out of the southeast at 15 to 30 miles an hour. Saturday, we'll see sunshine with a high temperature of 84 degrees and gusty south winds up to 40 miles an hour. Sunny Sunday with a high of 78. For KXRA, I'm meteorologist Ray Miller. Right now, it's 71.
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0: The Markley Van Camp and Robbins Show. Jamie Markley, David Van Camp, the award-winning Scott Robbins. The sexy boomer, got to say it every time. It's in his contract.
1: Yeah.
0: Okay. Got what's your story coming up in a few. What happened in Pittsburgh, David?
1: Dude, this is a crazy story. And yet again, it's this, like, restorative justice run amok. A 19-year-old in Pittsburgh with a lengthy criminal history was released on cashless bail after stabbing somebody in the stomach and then, well, got released and went stabby again. And Channel 11 had this astounding report.
0: Boy, oh boy.
2: Pittsburgh police responded to a stabbing on Penn Avenue in Garfield last Wednesday. Police Chief Jason Lando addressing it on a local radio station Friday morning.
3: When the officers arrived on scene, the man's intestines were protruding.
2: They arrested 19-year-old Delvin Dobbins and charged him with aggravated assault. But 11 Investigates has learned Dobbins was released by District Judge Dan Butler on non-monetary bond that same day. And police say Dobbins is now the prime suspect in another stabbing that happened on the East Busway Thursday night.
3: And I said, how can that be? I mean, he just stabbed someone in the stomach a week ago. Surely he would still be in jail.
2: 2 years ago, 11 Investigates reported that Dobbins had been arrested for a burglary, but because the Schuman Juvenile Detention Center had closed, there was no place to hold him. He was released from police custody, and months later arrested and charged with shooting a convenience store clerk on the south side.
0: What?
3: If we arrest someone who stabbed someone in the stomach and tried to kill that person, and that individual was let out of jail and then hurt someone else or hurt one of my officers, I'd be very irate.
0: This is insane.
1: Yeah. Well, what's that dude walking around in public? What's he doing walking around in public to begin with? He shot somebody.
0: No kidding. What's the left going to say to that? Well, he needed food.
1: Right.
0: He didn't want to. He was trying to look out for his family.
1: They feed you in prison.
0: Yes, they do.
1: It's not good food, but they feed you.
0: It's something. You stab somebody, intestines out. Yeah, just out later. He's out.
1: He goes and stabs somebody the next day.
0: Judge Butler said, you know, I don't think you're going to do anything like this again. Go ahead. Head on out. That's unreal.
4: It is unreal. It is unreal. And there should be ramifications against that judge.
0: No kidding, man.
4: Should be held accountable for what happened.
0: Here's the deal. What happened to this guy? He got stabbed, right? He's stabbed in the gut?
4: Yeah.
0: Okay. If this guy gets stabby again, all right, not only are we just going to give him a little stab, judge gets a little stab too.
4: I'm good with that.
1: There's restorative justice.
0: There you go.
4: Yeah, and we live stream it.
0: Or you know what? You want more people involved in it,
4: yeah,
0: the whole process?
4: Mm-hmm.
0: Okay. You tell me this would not get views online. All right, we're going to bring everybody up here. All right, this guy got stabby. He stabbed this guy. His intestines are out. Mm-hmm. How long should he be in jail? And you have a multiple choice there. No, cashless bail, he should be out now. This should be 6 months. It should be 6 years. Have people vote on it. Yep. 6 years. So long. See you later.
4: Mm-hmm.
0: Never happened, but it'd be good. Better than this.
4: Right. One option would be Yellowstone justice.
0: Oh, the train station?
4: Yeah. Take him to the train station.
0: Well, I'll tell you what, man. You've stabbed two people. You shot somebody else.
4: Mm-hmm.
0: I'd say one more. It's train station time.
4: Oh, it is train station time, yes.
1: Well, yeah, I mean, these are the type of people who just have no regard. And, you know,
0: no.
1: I know somebody is going to say, well, mental illness. Okay, I don't care. He's right. Too dangerous to be out in public.
0: Yeah.
1: He's too dangerous.
0: I don't disagree with that at all. Man, you talk about all of a sudden you got a couple of liberals that are starting to figure things out. This happened on a podcast. This is in California. David Spade and Dana Carvey.
4: Oh, yeah.
0: Doing a podcast.
4: Yes.
0: Have you heard this?
4: Yeah, I have.
0: And it's like all of a sudden they're figuring out this Gavin Newsom, he's kind of a crappy governor.
4: Yeah.
0: And where's all this money going?
4: Mm-hmm.
0: It's like all the people you vote for. But I just thought this was interesting.
5: A broader problem with people paying taxes in California when they're building a $100 billion train to Sacramento, San Francisco area, that I don't know if everyone's clamoring for it when you could take $10 billion and probably fix a lot of problems in California. But they keep pushing this 10-year thing about the train. That's just one of the crazy things. The homeless, they lose $20 billion, but they want more money for it. Well, that's why people get tired of paying taxes and going, well, what are you doing? Gavin Newsom just vetoed a bill asking for an audit of where the money for homeless goes, he said, not a chance. Yeah. You're not going to see that. That's
6: well, I don't think anyone could disagree with this. There are states. I don't have them offhand.
0: It's funny because these guys don't know politics a whole lot. Mm-hmm. You can tell. They start talking about it a lot of times. It's pretty knuckleheaded. But you can't ignore the obvious forever. And well, that's what's happening.
6: Who basically, you go to their website, and they tell you where all the money's going.
5: Yeah.
6: Line by line. Maybe it's thousands of pages a year. But you can see where it's going. Mm. So when he's behind the curtain, don't pay attention to Gavin Newsom. You know, it's a little
5: bit frustrating because you go, you can't ask for more. I mean, if you're in a household and someone's blowing all the money, you go, what are you spending it on? Don't worry about it. Just give us more money. You go, well, I'd like to see some something.
6: Where are you, sons, mega?
4: Yeah. I mean, but it's so common sense, right? Yes.
0: It is, yes.
5: And if it's fixing homeless, great. But don't just take it and then be like, homeless has gotten worse. You go,
6: it's like, excuse me, Gavin Newsom. Excuse me. could we ask where the $20 billion went? Or
5: that's a great question, but no.
6: Garth, I'm sorry.
5: That was Garth asking?
6: It was Garth, a little bit of Garth.
4: He did. He slipped into Garth.
0: He did. It's kind of funny. But yeah, it's just, wait a second. Common sense came in there.
4: I know. That's the thing.
0: It is, man.
4: I mean, when you get past all the nuttiness and hyperbole and ego and everything else and strip it all down, it's just common sense.
0: $10 billion and the problem's worse?
4: Right, exactly. But the solution has always been more money.
0: You suck at your job.
4: You do. I agree.
0: All right, it's that time. We do it a couple of times a day. Go around the table. It may not be the biggest story out there, but it caught your attention. You want to bring it in. David, what's your story here?
1: This is hilarious. An interview, speaking of California, the state superintendent candidate, Richard Barrera, was asked about, you know, reintroducing the SAT for state universities as a metric, because there have been several high-profile stories of professors saying, hey, look, we're getting freshmen who can't do basic math. Right now.
0: Fractions.
1: You can't do fractions. And so, but he said that doesn't really matter. I mean, testing for proficiency is no way to admit somebody into a university.
0: What?
1: Yeah.
7: Would you vote to bring back the SAT?
8: Absolutely not. That, again, is an approach that's about if kids are struggling, not ready to do college-level math.
7: You have math teachers at Cal and UCLA saying these students don't know fractions.
8: So math teachers at UCLA and Berkeley and every place else, part of your job that you get paid by the taxpayers to do is to teach our kids.
7: Teach them fractions when they're at the preeminent institutions of higher learning in the country.
8: Yeah, listen. We've got students who are coming up from incredible experiences, first-generation students overcoming so many barriers to be on the campus. Those students are capable of learning quickly. What they need is a little support to be caught up. What they don't need is to be excluded.
0: Yes, they do.
1: Yeah, that's kind of how it works.
0: Because you know what happens to their self-esteem when they get on campus and they can't do the work? They feel like then they're stupid.
1: Right.
0: Which is not fair to them.
4: Damaging to their psyche, which of course leads them to crime, which of course leads, you know.
1: Well, yeah, it is just kind of mind-blowing, too, where he says, well, you're paid to teach remedial math. No, not really.
4: No,
1: not in
4: not.
1: A college-level class.
0: No.
1: That's not actually part of your job. You know whose job it is? The public school that passed these kids.
0: Exactly.
4: Right. I mean, if you're going to Bob's Knowledge World or something, yeah, maybe. But you're not.
0: Right. All right, Scotty, what do you got for your story?
4: South Carolina Senate candidate there, woman by the name of Dr. Andrews, who's running against Lindsey Graham's sister, by the way.
0: Yeah.
4: For the seat. I know, I screwed that one up. You're right. The print is very small here. I'm getting by as best I can. So anyway, she said, now she's come out and said, I do not. I want you to hear me clearly, she said. I do not support biological men playing in women's sports. I don't support gender surgery on minors either. Same person that has spent years suggesting that biological males competing in girls' sports should be allowed. But now that she's running for Senate, that's all stopped.
0: Yeah. Yep.
1: Well, that's the lady that that Trump called Tranny Annie?
4: Yes.
1: Yeah.
4: Yeah, because of her stance, right?
1: Yeah.
4: Yeah. Because it wasn't because she is. Because that's where she was. She was a big advocate of it.
0: Oh, my gosh.
4: And now, of course, she's running for Senate, and the election is just a few days off. Yeah, I never... I want you to know I adamantly oppose.
0: Of course. All right.
4: Until I get into office.
0: For my story, I'm going to switch it up. I'm going to do just a little bit of a tribute to Mike Ditka.
4: Wow.
0: He was a beloved...
4: Yes, he was.
0: ...Bear coach, but then not just the Bears. I mean, he did a whole stint of announcing, and, I mean, he was a true character of the game.
1: Yes.
0: So just a couple of things. When he was coaching the Saints, and he was totally ticked off, that one presser he did, it still gets played. He's just grouchy.
9: There's three quarterbacks on this football team. Whichever one starts, whichever ones don't, we'll back him up. Period. Cut and dried. It's nobody's concern but ours. Nobody's. Next.
10: Injuries from the game.
9: Talk to the trainer. Next.
10: All right, Mike, why are you in such a bad mood?
9: What do you care?
10: Good.
9: Okay. If you were 2-7, you'd be in a bad mood, too.
0: By the way, if you hadn't heard, Mike Ditka passed away at the age of 86. Then, you know, he was just being himself on Monday night and then had to apologize, if you remember this from a few years ago.
11: They won a couple games with this other guy. Or
12: a couple, yes.
11: I mean, it's more than they won with the other guy they had there.
12: With Painter, Curtis Painter.
11: They had a Painter
12: shirt,
11: and then they got Orlovsky. They got a good Pulock in there.
12: Oh, God. He said that, not me. What a way to kick off the year.
4: Mike,
12: I know there's another thing that you wanted to ask.
11: Yeah, I was saying earlier on SportsCenter, I used a poor choice of words when I was describing coach quarterback Dan Orlovsky, and I just want to apologize to anybody that offended.
0: Apologize to anybody offended calling him a Pulock.
4: Remember the national anthem? Or not the, it was Take Me Out to the Ball Game at Wrigley Field? Where he just sped through it?
0: Oh, yeah.
4: Take me out to the ball game. Take me out to the ground. It just went through it, and it was over.
0: Yes.
4: Well, that's it was the weirdest. Yeah.
0: Yeah. There was another hilarious moment when it was John Gruden, and he's interviewing Mike Ditka, but it wasn't Ditka. It was Frank Caliendo doing Ditka.
4: Yeah.
0: Which was hilarious.
13: 1963 world champion Bears. How do you sum up your playing style?
11: It was a different time. You know, that's when you could hit a guy. And I'm talking about not tackling a guy in a football game. I'm talking about you could punch a guy in a jaw and get away with it.
13: What was your coaching style like?
11: A lot of gum chewing. Absolutely. That's the way you could take any edge off of any game. You don't like a play? Chew some gum. Come on.
13: What kind of gum is that?
11: Fruit Stripes.
13: Right.
11: You ever have that? You ever loses flavor in under 5 seconds.
0: That's absolutely hilarious. Oh, gosh.
4: Fruit Stripes.
0: Yeah. Oh, we got to get you set up with our Friday Five.
4: Oh, yeah.
0: Robbins didn't vote on it. He couldn't screw it up, but Robbins is involved. We'll explain coming up in just a few and get to a news update in a couple.

0: Old drafty windows aren't just an eyesore. 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

0: The Markley Van Camp and Robin Show. 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
1: This poor guy in July in West Baltimore, 74-year-old retired postal service worker, going to 7-Eleven, get a drink. And a group of young people, teens, tries to rob him. And he says, well, no, you can't have my car, all that. Well, they beat him. They beat the crap out of him.
0: Oh, my gosh.
1: Months later, no arrests have been made. So he's frustrated. So he went to his local news station knowing that they were on his side.
3: Yeah, they are, too.
1: And told his story, and he's like, hey, and by the way, stop calling these people kids, all right?
4: When they did that to me, all right, I did not think of them as kids or children. I think of them for what they are. Demonic hood rats.
1: Bleeping demonic hood rats.
0: Okay. Good for him.
3: Demonic hood rats.
0: Yeah.
3: I like that. That's very descriptive.
0: Yeah.
3: Mm-hmm.
0: Sounds like a band in a way.
3: I thought the same thing.
0: Yeah.
1: It's at least an album title.
0: Yeah, there you go. There you go. Oh, that sucks, man. The poor guy. Yeah.
1: It's all on video, too. And still
0: they can't
1: no
0: find
1: them?
0: Made.
1: No.
0: It's because they don't want to.
1: Right.
3: That's right.
0: That the people that really wanted to make the arrest, it would happen. Mm-hmm. All right, we got to get you set up with the Friday Five. We were going to do this last week because it was a week ago yesterday. Scott got a major award. Pioneer broadcaster in the state of Illinois.
3: Yes.
0: And by the way, they had asked me to kind of rewrite something and do the whole open for the thing.
3: And you did. It took
0: a long time to write the thing and then record
3: very
0: it.
3: Good.
0: Just
5: friends
0: yeah.
5: with Scott Robbins since we met backstage at a Van Halen concert in 1992.
0: They did this whole thing and you thanked me for it. It was very nice. The thing was, when you gave the speech, you couldn't help but rip me a little.
6: J.D. Markley is not only my show partner, but also one of my best friends, best man at my wedding. Truly one of the greatest guys I know. And there are some people that would disagree with me that have worked with him, but you know, this is me.
0: Why that? For the Friday Five, we're doing the greatest Scots of all time. Could be first name or last name, greatest Scots, and we'll roll it out next.
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15: News this hour from Town Hall, I'm Mary Rose. The governor of Florida updating locals and tourists on the latest Hurricane Isaias conditions. Correspondent Laura Winters reports.
16: We've done a rapid mobilization, and we have what we need in place to be able to respond to this storm.
17: You're listening to Florida Governor Republican Ron DeSantis as he updates Floridians and tourists who may not have ever experienced hurricane weather conditions.
16: Folks who are in the path of this storm should know that this is not just going to be a random tropical system. It's going to be a strong hurricane, and it's going to potentially do a lot of damage.
17: Locals in Florida like to say a hurricane to the east is a beast, to the west is best. Laura Winters reporting.
15: ICE says the man shot by one of its agents in New York City yesterday had a criminal record and was in the country illegally. Speaking to reporters today, Department of Homeland Security Secretary Mark Wayne Mullen said agents were unaware there was a five-year-old child inside Oscar Belgel's car when they fired on him.
18: But you know who was? Oscar. Oscar knew he had a child in his car. Oscar chose to accelerate at a high rate of speed and ram two different vehicles as he was, as appears to be going towards officers.
15: Mullen also criticized the policies of New York and other sanctuary cities for releasing illegal immigrants back onto the streets. Following the shooting, Governor Kathy Hochul wants the Trump administration to end all ICE operations in New York. Football Hall of Famer Mike Ditka has died at 86, his family announced today. He coached the Chicago Bears to a Super Bowl 20 win and was drafted fifth overall by the team in 1961. He also played for the Eagles and the Cowboys. More on these stories at townhall.com.
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15: Big tech companies in Silicon Valley may be looking for workers after the suspension of a long-standing immigration policy.
20: Vice President Dave Vance says foreign workers at tech firms will no longer be able to apply for permanent resident status in the U.S. through an employer-based program.
21: If you are working as an H-1B visa in the United States of America, you're earning $20,000 less than an American citizen.
20: The H-1B visa program has been the thing that tech companies have used to attract talent from outside the U.S.
21: You make a ton of money by undercutting the wages of American workers.
20: Silicon Valley's reliance on foreign workers has long been a sticking point in the debate over federal immigration policies. I'm Jason Campidonia.
15: A strong 7.7 magnitude earthquake hit Panama today. The USGA originally had it at an 8.0 before it was downgraded. The quake was centered near the rural community of Arriba. Breaking news, townhall.com. California's $15 billion unclaimed property program is facing a federal lawsuit alleging state officials and two private contractors improperly seized and sold investors' assets.
2: The lawsuit alleges state officials altered the addresses of some overseas investors to fake a connection to California, allowing the state to claim assets it otherwise had no business doing. In one case, an investor from Brazil says officials changed his home address to a fake California one and sold more than $700,000 of his Google retirement stocks. Bob Agner reporting.
15: The famous Radio City Rockettes are gearing up for their 101st season of the Christmas Spectacular. Officials say the Rockettes are practicing 6 hours a day, 6 days a week for 6 weeks leading up the season. There are 230 shows lined up, with shows opening November the 4th. More on these stories at townhall.com.
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25: This is Weatherology. I'm meteorologist Laura Lockwood with the Alexandria Lakes Area Forecast. Lows dip down to about 60 tonight under partly cloudy skies. Southeasterly winds 10 to 20 miles per hour. Mainly clear skies tomorrow. High temperatures reach up to 85. 64 tomorrow night. Partly cloudy skies Sunday with daytime highs approaching 79. 61, chance of rain showers Monday. For KXRA, I'm meteorologist Laura Lockwood. Right now, 72.
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0: The Markley, Van Camp, and Robbins Show. Jamie Markley, David Van Camp, Scott Robbins. It's Friday. That always feels good. That means the Friday 5-hour countdown, and it starts like this.
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0: Friday 5. When we do our countdown, a lot of times it involves music, but something different this week.
3: Yeah, it is.
0: To celebrate Scott Robbins, he's an award-winning broadcaster, the Pioneer Award in the state of Illinois for all he's done for the radio business. It's incredible, man. Congratulations.
3: Oh, thank you very much. There's some chortling out there when you said that, all I've done for. But
0: what do you mean? You're a legend.
3: Oh, well, you know, I've been around a long time, and I've had some success, yes.
0: You have, no doubt about it. So, and you said it meant a lot to you. There's nothing wrong with that. That's good.
3: It does mean a lot to me, yeah.
34: I truly appreciate this. This means a lot to me. I often thought, well, that's no big deal. It's a big deal. And I thank you for that.
0: Yes.
3: Okay. See, David's laughing, too. This is what I was afraid of.
1: No. I'm more laughing because I'm happy for you. I want you to revel in your award-winningness.
0: Yes.
1: It's just that, you know, in the weeks leading up to this, you're like, oh, it's no big deal. Oh, it's grumbling about it. It's like, you love it. I want you to lean into that.
3: Okay.
0: Yes.
3: It was a good time. I had a really good time, and there's some really great people, and it was fun. I had a good time. Yeah.
0: I don't know if we have any other actual clips from the speech, maybe.
3: I'm very pro-wiener.
0: I guess not. That was the wrong clip. I don't know what that's from.
3: Not part of it.
0: Okay.
3: Not part of it.
0: I guess that's
3: it.
0: the wrong clip I was sent.
1: That was the wrong person. That was the wrong award ceremony.
0: Yes.
3: Got that right. I rode the Oscar Mayer mobile to that one.
0: Okay. Mm-hmm. So for the greatest Scots of all time, it can be first name or last name. And you weren't here to rank it because you were well off doing your highfalutin act with all your important people and accepting awards.
3: We were going to do this last Friday, and then we had the meltdown and with the equipment, and so we couldn't do it.
0: 1-888-485-MVCR is the number.
3: You know, that's the thing.
0: Again, hold on. Let me give the number again.
3: Okay,
0: 1-888-MONKEY-BUTTON.
3: That's not true.
0: Is the number to call.
3: It's not true. I mean, but you go to this thing, right? You got your group of peers there, and you get this award and this kind of thing.
0: Yeah.
3: And I hear about monkey buttons. Are you the monkey button guy? Yes! 48 years of doing this, I'm the monkey button guy. Thanks, Markley. That stuck.
0: Well, you monkey buttoned so many different times.
3: I haven't monkey buttoned in a while.
0: Okay.
3: It's
0: when Scott would just hit a button and take us off. Because he would panic because an audio piece wouldn't be playing. Yeah.
3: Everybody's got the AI monkey sitting at a board now, and they send it to me.
0: Well, one time, David did have to use a button because you are the only guy on the show to have said the F word during a broadcast because you lost it. You were very upset.
1: Yeah, so go.
3: But
0: it was that day.
3: I know. That was terrible.
0: Award winner, though, Scott Robbins. Pioneer.
3: Only one that's done that.
0: To say the F word on a national radio broadcast.
3: Yeah, boy.
0: He's a pioneer.
3: Not proud of that moment, no.
0: All right, David, who's up first today?
1: All right, let's talk to, our good pal Woody. Hey, Woody.
4: Hey, guys. Love your show.
1: Mrs. Woody.
0: What a pleasant surprise.
5: So Mrs. Woody and I are lobbying
4: to be known for famous duos.
5: Share a mic.
4: Like Steven Tyler.
5: And Joe Perry of Aerosmith.
3: Yeah.
4: And of course, Jamie
5: Markley and Scott Robbins.
0: That was earlier this week with some technical issues.
3: Again. This time we shared a mic. That was a great show, by the way. Yeah, that's a Hall of Famer right there. Yep.
0: Yeah, no kidding. Wow. Good call, you guys. That was very well done.
3: Good. I like that. Yes, very creative.
5: Thank you. Who do you have for our selection? Oh, our selection: Chachi from Happy Days.
4: Scott Baio.
3: Scott.
0: Oh yes, Scott Baio. That's right.
6: We're gonna get the job.
7: Yeah, but Chachi, what if we don't?
6: I won't let that happen.
7: You won't?
6: I won't.
0: He won't. Chachi for many years.
3: Scott Baio. Yes.
0: Scott Baio.
3: Yes.
0: Honorable mention. Not cracking the top five. Tough to crack the top five.
3: Yeah, it is.
0: All right, who's next, David?
1: We got Georgie in Scranton. Hey, Georgie.
8: Speaking.
0: Boy, it's been a while, Georgie.
3: I haven't heard from Georgie in a while.
8: Yeah, well, you know, I had been hiding from, you know, who.
0: Oh, yeah.
3: I don't know who.
8: Yeah. Yes, yes. I'm Georgie from Scranton. I am Joey Magoo's little brother from another mother.
0: Yes. Thanks for checking in, Georgie.
8: I just wanted to say that I and Georgie, we got an award in 60s also. We ran a number one youth group in Scranton. We were called the Little Roaches.
3: The Little Roaches.
0: Yeah, well played.
3: All right.
0: What are you thinking for a Scott?
8: Well, what I'm thinking is, I know what is wrong with Talafrico. He got the monkey pox from Scott Hamilton.
1: From Scott Hamilton.
3: Hamilton.
0: Oh, my gosh. Did Scott Hamilton make it, David?
1: I thought so.
0: I thought so.
9: Now that I think about it, I wish I'd have put some money on Scott Hamilton.
0: Oh, yes. Yeah, and the clips are so different this week because you got all these different Scotts. Actors.
3: Musicians.
0: Oh, yeah. From the sports world.
3: Yeah.
0: A couple of great clips there. So, yeah, it can be first name or last name, the greatest Scotts of all time. And who's next, David?
1: Let's talk to Brian in Gresham. Hey, Brian.
10: Aloha Friday, gentlemen.
0: Yeah, Brian.
3: Hey, Brian.
2: Hey, you know, just in time for November primaries, Tina Kotek is sounding more and more like the 2026 version of a Woody Allen 1970s movie.
10: Really?
2: And why, for the love of Pete, does Mayor Keith Wilson look like the 1981 heavy metal movie cartoon character Hanover Fist? Why? Why does he look like that guy? Everybody else that's not familiar with that, please look that up and compare the pictures.
3: Yeah.
2: I'm sure you'll see it. Yep. I need a quantum leap here. I'm going with Scott Bakula.
10: Oh, yeah, man.
11: Lisa wants to know if you're taking anyone to the Gobbler Hop after the game.
12: Oh, boy.
10: Nice job getting these clips, David. Yeah. Well done.
3: Is it the Gobbler Hop? Is that what she said?
10: For Scott Bakula?
3: Yeah.
10: I don't know that clip.
3: I don't know that clip either. I'm just wondering what it was.
10: No.
3: Okay. That sounds good, though.
1: Oh,
3: I like
1: boy.
3: It. Oh, boy.
1: Yeah.
10: Yeah. Now Scott's going to be upset, and he's going to say,
14: wait, let's
10: don't
14: fix
10: let us
14: the
10: up. Again, the greatest Scots of all time, and who's next, David?
1: We got Mary in Delaware. Hey, Mary.
16: Hey, guys. Happy Friday.
10: Happy Friday, Mary. All of your fan club is happy to hear your voice today.
16: Well, yeah, and did you see Melinda's picture for a T-shirt? Oh, my goodness.
10: I have not seen it.
1: I haven't seen it.
16: Oh, you have to check that out. My family loved it. But it just...
10: Have you seen it, Scott?
3: I saw the prototype, yes.
10: Oh, so it's on Facebook. Got it. Yeah, we got to see that. We'll be checking it out.
16: Well, Facebook was going crazy last Friday with you not there and with Scott getting his award.
10: I heard about that.
16: So
10: yeah.
16: You were definitely missed, but glad you're back.
3: Thank you.
10: Thanks, Mary. Well, what do you got for us, Scott?
16: So today, I'm going to go with Scott Stapp of Creed.
10: Mary, it's unbelievable. It's really unbelievable how you can come in and perform like
1: walking
10: this.
1: Number one.
10: Mary is the GOAT.
1: Actually kind of surprised that the Creed guy wound up at number one.
10: But... Dude, we were cracking up because we were going, all right, how are we ranking this? It's, all right, at the height of their power, 1 to 10. That was a 10.
3: Yeah. Oh, yeah.
10: And it used to be test of time. He would not have scored well, but Creed came back so much.
3: Uh-huh.
10: All of a sudden, it's like a 9.
3: That's what pushed it over the top for me. You told me your kid was listening to it, so.
10: Yes.
3: Yeah, I was like okay,
10: you're listening
3: well,
10: to Creed. This happened a few years
3: that's
10: ago.
3: That's test of time right there.
10: And they're selling out shows.
3: Yeah. Mm-hmm.
10: Yeah. And then personal like. How do you not like it?
3: Yeah.
10: So, yeah. I mean, there's other great Scots that obviously we'll
1: so
10: get to.
1: Let's
10: but
1: go there.
10: Good job, Mary. All right, who's next, David?
1: Let's talk to Jeff in Delaware. Hey, Jeff.
17: What's going on, fellas?
10: Jeff, good to hear from you, man. All good.
17: Yeah, I got a couple things, and then I'll get to my answer. You know, you're talking about Kamala Harris. Is it this week or last week? How you know she's the one woman at the social club at the end of the bar.
10: Mm-hmm.
17: You know, almost there every night. She's firing up cigarettes with the last butt she smoked, and she could barely get the last, bit of scotch up

0: Harris.
1: Oh, Bubbles.
0: Yeah, and then I got third place.
2: I love you back.
0: How about them Cowboys?
3: Thank you. Yes, of course. Yeah,
1: of course.
3: Yeah, that was a great showing last night.
0: Yeah, nice going back. All right, I got George C. Scott.
3: Oh, George C. Scott.
1: Patton.
3: Oh, yeah.
1: The great Patton.
4: Number five.
5: We are advancing constantly, and we're not interested in holding on to anything except the enemy. We're going to hold on to him by the nose, and we're going to kick him in the ass. We're going to kick the hell out of him all the time, and we're going to go through him like crap through a goose.
3: Yes. Greatest Scots of all time.
1: Great movie.
3: Need number two, three, and four. Still looking for them. And a bunch of honorable mentions. The number 1-888-485-MPCR. It's a different kind of Friday. Five, and we'll wrap it up in just a few.

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5: The Markley, Van Camp, and Robbins Show. Jamie Markley, David Van Camp, the award-winning Scott Robbins. Got the Robbins Trifecta coming up, news updates, but we got to wrap up our Friday Five. It's the greatest Scots of all time in honor of Scott Robbins winning the award he won last week, Pioneer Broadcaster in the state of Illinois.
6: Mm-hmm. Are you kidding me? You guys.
5: That wrong clip again.
7: That where wasn't was
5: from
7: that?
5: I don't know where that was from. Not Man. Quite sure. But anyway, we're honoring Scott today for his broadcast genius.
7: Golly.
5: And
7: what a mouth.
5: Doing the greatest Scots. Number one was Scott Stapp from Creed. It's amazing. George C. Scott at number five. We've also had Scott Bakula as an honorable mention. Scott Baio. And others, and back to it, David.
8: Let's talk to John, who's usually in Connecticut, but I'm assuming doing some off-the-books paramilitary stuff in Bosnia right now. Hi, John.
9: That's correct, comrades. I would not have it any other way. Thanks to the beauty of Wi-Fi calling. Thank you, Al Gore. I can call in and congratulate you, Scott, myself, from all the way in Europe. So, anyway.
5: That's amazing, dude.
7: Yeah, see if I can get an award in Bosnia. Yeah.
9: I think you'd be a hit here. Well, you'd be a hit anywhere.
7: Number one in Bosnia.
9: So my great Scott, since Scott Robbins was not on the list, got to see something about that. Scott Weiland.
5: Yes. Great call.
10: Number four.
5: And by the way, man, there's a montage we don't have time to get to all of, but all these songs that he sang on, I mean, great songs. Sometimes you forget how many songs Stone Temple Pilots had.
7: Oh, my.
5: Oh, that was huge. A lot, man. When do we cut it off, David?
8: I don't know, man. I'm just reveling in it.
7: I'm enjoying this, too.
5: Okay. It'll keep going until you say stop, because it goes for a while.

0: right? You probably get the idea. We got to get to the other guys. Okay.
1: All right.
0: This is really good, man.
1: Let's talk to Damon. Hey, Damon.
2: Damon.
3: Hello.
0: Oop. Did we lose him?
1: We lost Damon.
2: Oh, he's in Boston.
0: What was he got to guess?
1: Bon Scott.
0: Oh, dude.
2: Oh, my buddy Kenny called for that one, too. Or he texted me. Yeah.
0: Well done, Damon.
2: Yeah, there we go.
0: And Kenny.
4: Number two.

0: One. I'll get a Bon Scott montage together for the next segment. Yeah. We'll do that too, man, because there's a, so many
1: ton
0: great
1: of stuff,
0: ones.
1: Yeah.
0: Oh, yeah. Yeah. Dirty D's, all that stuff.
2: With the bullet in his back.
0: Love that.
1: I love that too.
0: All right. Who's next, David?
3: Let's talk to Chris in Kansas. Hey, Chris.
4: Hey, guys. Love your show.
1: Chris. Thanks.
0: Thanks, Chris.
4: My love and ambition in life is to be 100th as popular as Mary and Woody.
0: Oh, yeah. They're awesome, man.
1: Very popular, yes. You're on the right track.
4: So I guess it has to be a real person, because I thought I could slip one over the fence with Lieutenant Montgomery Scott of Star Trek, but Paul Screener said no guys.
0: Yeah.
4: So I'm going to go with Ridley Scott.
1: Ridley Scott, sure.
0: Sure.
5: You're reading a magazine. You come across a full-page nude photo of a girl.
6: Is this testing whether I'm a replicant or a lesbian, Mr. Deckard?
5: Just answer the questions, please.
0: Did he write that?
3: Harrison Ford.
1: Yeah.
0: Yeah, that is good. All right, we still got number three, and the number is 1-888-485-MVCR. Greatest Scots of all time, and who's next?
3: Chris in Vancouver. Hey, Chris.
7: Hey, how's it going, guys?
0: Great, Chris. How are you, man?
7: Good, thanks. Well, I was going to go with Scott Steiner, greatest wrestler.
1: Oh, Scott Steiner.
7: I like. But I guess he didn't make the list, but I'm going to go with Scott Scheffler.
0: Oh, Scotty Scheffler. I've got AI Scotty Scheffler.
8: Honestly, number three. That felt kind of easy. I embarrassed Rory in front of his fans and won my first Open Championship in his hometown. I thought it was supposed to be hostile territory, but I didn't hear much noise once Sunday came. I looked for him on the leaderboard and on the fairway, but he was nowhere. Man turned into a ghost when it mattered most. At this point, I don't need a trophy. I need a pub in Northern Ireland named after me. This ain't Rory's home anymore.
9: Hey, Scotty, it was nice seeing you embarrass that little hobbit in his hometown, and I just got a six time.
0: The AI stuff with Scheffler is just very funny. He was number three, actually. So yes. that was the number three.
1: A little hobbit in his hometown.
0: Oh, yeah. Oh, I will tell you an honorable mention we didn't have time for yet.
1: What's that?
0: Scottie Pippen.
1: Oh.
0: What he said about Michael Jordan, I went back to this clip. It's unreal. We'll get to it. Even David was like, oh, my gosh, I didn't know he said that about Michael Jordan.
1: Theo.
0: What are you saying?
1: To Phil Jackson, the way he used to say it, Phil. I talked to Phil.
0: You're making fun of the way he speaks? Oh, my gosh. We'll get to our other honorable mentions, a news update, and the Robbins Trifecta all coming up.

0: This is Weatherology. I'm meteorologist Laura Lockwood with the Alexandria Lakes Area Forecast. Lows dip down to about 60 tonight under partly cloudy skies. Southeasterly winds 10 to 20 miles per hour. Mainly clear skies tomorrow. High temperatures reach up to 85. 64 tomorrow night. Partly cloudy skies Sunday with daytime highs approaching 79. 61. Chance of rain showers Monday. For KXRA, I'm meteorologist Laura Lockwood. Right now, 72.
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0: The Markley Van Camp and Robin Show. I'm Jamie Markley, the Gen Xer, the millennial David Van Camp, the award-winning sexy boomer Scott Robbins.
1: Yep.
0: More honorable mentions from the best Scots of all time. The greatest.
1: Greatest.
0: Well, you were kind of already number one.
1: Yeah.
0: We based the countdown off you and your award.
1: But I can't be number one because I'm on the show, right?
0: So yeah.
1: It's got to go to someone else.
0: Well, it was like when, what was it, Prince died?
2: Yeah, Prince, yeah.
0: He was the automatic number one. Or when Dolly died.
2: Yeah.
0: For the countdown that inspired it.
1: So after I'm dead, I'll be number one.
0: Well, you're the honorary number
1: okay.
0: one. And you got your award. What else do you want?
1: Jeez. Nothing. I'm very happy with everything. Yes.
0: All right. Very good. All right. News update, David Van Camp.
2: Well, of course, the controversy at Cornell continues, even though, I mean, you have these text messages where the woman who now claims that she was gang raped was telling them, hey, that was all consensual. Our bodies, our choice.
0: Yes.
2: So at the time she said that. But, you know, people are still out of their minds. They're turning this into this. I mean, obviously, none of what happened was okay on a moral level. But on a legal level, I don't know what they really want to do. It looks like you don't really have the ability to charge anybody with a crime.
0: But on a moral level, what does Cornell teach their students?
2: Right.
0: You brought this up earlier this week. I've heard other people talk about it.
2: Oh, yeah. They have a health pamphlet that talks about how, you know, group activities can be a loving and healthy thing.
0: Freeing.
2: Yes. Well, part of the, this is how insane this is. There is an organization of ornithologists. They follow birds. They like bird watching.
0: Okay.
2: And so the account on Instagram is Cornell Birds. And they have a fun little game that you can, basically it gives you like three squares of an image of a bird and you have to guess what type of bird it is.
0: Okay.
2: Okay. I would have called it birdle, but that's just me.
1: Oh, that's not what they call it. Very clever. Yeah.
2: But they say, all right, make your guesses in the comments. Well, the comments, everybody, I'm deleting my Merlin bird ID until you speak up about the Cornell 7. They've ruined your name until you stand against it. These are bird watchers.
0: Again, man, the mob, they try to come for everybody.
2: Man, WTF, seriously, guys? The Cornell 7. While your institute or while your organization still carries the name of an institution that allowed an assault to go unpunished, your silence is complacency regardless of your affiliation. Unpunished? Two of the dudes were booted from the school and they shut down the frat. What else?
0: Yes.
2: I'm not one to just automatically defend university administrations, but they did a months-long investigation and there were consequences.
0: Exactly.
1: So one of these guys got fired.
2: What else do you want them to do?
0: Well, they were going off what she said to the police at the time.
2: Yeah. My favorite comment, though, in this weird dog pile, again, this is to the bird-watching fan club at Cornell University. Jazzy Kovac writes, "We can't bird if we aren't safe. We can't watch the skies if we don't feel safe. Your silence is violence. Your silence is complicit. What is the downside to speaking up for justice for half of the birding population?" We can't bird if we aren't safe is such a hilarious combination of words, isn't it?
0: It really is, yes. Can you imagine Thanksgiving with that person?
2: Oh, gosh. Well, they're not eating the turkey.
1: Sitting next to them at a ball game.
0: Oh, golly.
1: Oh, their whole life. Oh, my God.
0: Yeah.
1: All right.
0: Yeah, good story there, David.
1: Holy smokes. Bird watching.
0: Yeah, it's not like you can get the update of the story and see the text messages and say, okay, well, that looked pretty consensual. Nope. Ride or die with that.
1: And again, it was heinous all the way around, no question.
0: You're just not framing
1: well,
0: your mind
1: no,
0: yet.
1: I just want to make
0: you
1: sure
0: need
1: that
0: to read
1: we're
0: their
1: understood.
0: Rule book again.
1: That we're understood collectively.
0: I know.
1: That's all.
0: Maybe what you're saying.
1: Yeah.
0: So for our greatest Scotties of all time, you had Scott Stapp from Creed, Bon Scott, Scotty Shuffler, Scott Weiland, and George C. Scott. Then a bunch of honorable mentions, Scott Baio, Scott Bakula. There was also, not named yet, but Scott Walker, your guy.
1: Oh, yeah, Scott
0: Walker. 2016, that was your guy before your heart attack.
1: Should have been president, yeah.
0: There was Scott Hamilton, a few others. We mentioned Scotty Pippen.
1: Yes.
0: And as we were researching this, I'm like, he said something about Jordan a few years ago. I couldn't remember what it was. Because you were a big Bulls fan back in the day.
1: Oh, gosh, yeah.
0: And this is what he had to say, and then we'll get your take on it, Scott.
3: I've seen Michael Jordan play before I came to play with the Bulls. You guys seen him play. He's a horrible player. He was horrible to play with. He was all one-on-one. He's shooting bad shots. And all of a sudden, we become a team and we start winning. Everybody forgot who he was. The success of the Bulls came from a team. It didn't come from Michael Jordan. It didn't come from him being critical of other players. If anything, that discouraged players.
0: Wow.
1: Well, that's a hell of a thing to say. It really is.
0: I think he was pretty ticked after the whole Last Dance thing.
1: Well, yeah, I'm sure he was, but I'm going to have to vehemently disagree with him here.
0: On which part?
1: Michael Jordan, Michael Jordan was instrumental in winning all of those championships.
0: Yes.
1: And he was the leader of the team.
0: Yes.
1: And in stat categories, he was pretty much the leader in every stat.
0: Yes.
1: So, I mean.
0: But it was a team. I mean, it's a team game.
1: Well, yeah, but.
0: I don't think they won him without Pippen.
1: He and Pippen were Batman and Robin. Yeah, no question.
0: It's like, would they have won without Horace Grant or Dennis Rodman?
1: Yeah, who knows? I don't know.
0: You don't know?
1: Yeah.
0: Yeah.
1: I suspect probably not as much. No.
0: Yeah.
1: I mean, it was a team effort, no question. But when you're being led by the greatest player who ever lived.
0: Yeah.
1: I mean, you know.
0: And then right up there was Willard Scott for Grace.
1: Oh, Willard Scott. Oh, man.
4: Happy birthday from Smuckers. Take a look, if you will. Elizabeth Woodard, Greensboro, North Carolina, 104. And she was a pediatric nurse for years. Happy birthday. We love her.
0: Oh, yeah.
1: They still do that bit.
0: They do?
1: Yeah.
0: Really?
1: They did it today.
0: Does it have the same sort of feel-good that Willard brought
1: back? Yeah, it was the so-and-so's 104 years old today. They had one that was like 104. And, you know, everybody that turns 100 gets their little picture on there.
0: Wow.
1: And, yeah, I mean, it's amazing, but it lives on.
0: Well, that's good.
2: Who reads it now? Is it Carson Daly?
1: No, I think it's
0: Roker.
1: Roker.
2: No.
1: I could be wrong. I don't know. I saw it this morning, though, and went, wow, there was a person like 106 or something.
0: Okay. I don't have an actual montage of Bon Scott, but I got some songs.
1: Oh, okay.
0: For that honorable mention, yeah.
1: Big one. Oh,
0: that's you. There's a lot of great ones, really. It's a long way to the top if you want to rock and roll. One for David, especially.

0: We could just keep rolling with this, but I think Casey's waiting.
1: They thought that was somebody thought that it was Dirty Deeds and the Dunder Chief.
0: I had never heard that before.
1: Thinking that that like it was some Australian thing, like an Aborigine thing.
0: Really? Wow.
1: Yeah, the Dunder Chief. Everybody knows that.
2: Dunder Chief. I get that.
0: Yeah. That is hilarious. I had never heard that before. Well, you heard the one. Done with sheep. Yeah, it's a different one.
2: I missed that one.
0: Oh, yeah, I had something. All right, well, are you ready?
2: Yeah.
0: All right, here we go.
3: Are you ready? 1, 2, it's the 3 most important news stories of the day.
4: I hit the trifecta.
3: Well, at least according to Scott Robbins. It's the trifecta on the Markley, Van Camp, and Robbins show.
0: Every day about this time. Okay, we got it. Scott Robbins, trifecta, his top 3 stories with his hero.
2: I'm Casey.
5: Hey, Casey. Did you like that AC/DC thing there, huh?
6: Yes.
5: I knew you would.
0: He always said, man, I wish I could have played a whole lot more AC/DC.
5: Yeah, well, sorry about that, but this didn't get done.
6: Yeah. I'm ready. 3.
1: Number 3, you want to talk about James Tallarico, the Senate candidate who has gone missing.
5: Well, Spencer Pratt said earlier today his sources are telling him that Tallarico is in a mental health facility, that his campaign has stopped actively planning any events. And he said, you know, this is the home stretch of the campaign. What's going on? I don't know if that's true or not, but that's what he said he's heard. Mm-hmm. Now, John Favreau, the Obama bro, comes out and today said Tallarico is set to campaign this weekend. Here's his claim. After 8 days of a flu that landed him in urgent care. Well, it's not 8 days. It's more like 2 weeks, like 14 days. Which we know he did a virtual event on 9/30 where he appeared visibly ill. Perhaps this is actually a time to pray for Pratt, who's got Elon Trump levels of Twitter brain poison. Says the guy who also said Joe Biden had a cold.
1: Right.
0: Oh, yeah.
5: Yeah, well, that guy.
1: Yeah, I mean, I think it is very odd. I don't know what's going on with him. And if he campaigns over the weekend, great. I'd love to see how he's doing. But this is just very strange.
0: Trump did say campaigning that he ate the meat and he got sick.
1: Yeah.
0: That's why he's out. He actually said that again. Yes. This is fine.
6: What the hell does he wants to beat meat?
0: Oh, yeah, the whole campaign. Saying he's vegan or whatever.
6: He called it beat meat. I don't know what the hell he meant by that.
5: But exactly. If the flu takes you out for 14 days and you're 37 years old.
0: Yeah, that's a lot.
5: That would be strange. And also, you had a cell phone. You can do a live stream whenever you want.
1: Well, that's the thing that's very odd about it, you know.
0: Say, hey, man, I'm fighting this flu bug, but I'm going to be back out there. It would be that sort of thing.
1: You'd be sympathetic, too.
5: Like, 2 minutes.
0: Well, yeah. Jeez. You would think, I don't know.
6: Having a barbecue and eating a lot of meat.
3: Now, on with the countdown.
0: Scott Robbins, trifecta, top 3 of the day, up to number
6: 2.
1: Number 2, well, somebody's not going AWOL. This grandmother of 12 smashed a world record.
5: 61-year-old grandmother of 12. Wow, that's, for 61, that's a lot of grandkids. I'm just saying.
0: That's like Woody-type numbers.
5: That's Woody-type numbers for sure. She was a mother of 5, by the way. And so maybe that's why. I guess if you had the kids in succession and...
0: What was Woody's numbers again, Case?
7: Woody's a father of 13 and a grandfather of 29. And he says, they think I'm something.
0: Yeah.
5: Yeah. She set a new record for abdominal planking.
0: Really?
5: Mind-boggling 5 hours straight.
0: Whoa!
5: 5 hours straight.
0: Dang. 5 minutes is impressive.
5: Yes. Yes. She's a retired school teacher, by the way. She didn't just beat the record, she demolished the record. Their previous work was 4 hours and 30 minutes. She went over 5.
0: You imagine one of those grandkids getting chubby? You're like, what are you doing?
5: Oh, no.
0: Plank it?
5: Yeah, but holding a standard plank, somebody said, for even 60 seconds is hard enough.
0: 5 minutes is impressive.
5: Yeah, let alone that. Holy smokes. So, anyway.
0: Good for her.
5: Yeah.
0: Wow, man. Yeah.
7: She's really a terrific lady.
0: No, thanks,
5: makes my stomach tight.
7: And the
5: just
7: countdown continues.
0: Did you say tummock?
5: Tummock tight. Yes, yes. All of a sudden, I was tummock tight. I don't even know what happened.
0: Scott Robbins.
5: The T goes before every word. Yes.
7: And finally, 1.
1: Okay.
0: Were you going to say tummy?
5: Yes, I was trying to, yes.
1: All right. Tat Tajak showed up again in public.
5: Tat Tajak. Tay-Tay-Tak. He made a rare appearance, and he was inducting someone into the Hollywood Walk of Fame. And apparently they're best friends. And he's loved these two guys for a long, long time, according to him. He inducted Air Supply into the Hollywood Walk of Fame. I know, isn't that weird? I thought it was weird, too. Pat Sajak and Air Supply.
0: Are they buddies or something?
5: Yeah, they like hang out. He said they're some of his wife's and he's good friends.
0: Wow.
5: Said these guys have performed for over 50 years and continue to entertain their fans and are welcomed by sold-out crowds all around the world. He said, I know a little bit about longevity. I was around a long time, too. He said, but not like me. People got tired of my act, he said, after 47 years. They still turn out for Air Supply. So there's the weird story of the day.
0: Well, and if they would have asked you, you would have done it.
5: Well, yeah, I would have done it.
7: And there you have
5: Heck yeah.
0: Scott Robbins.
5: See, I don't care who you are. If you want me to induct you in the Hollywood Walk of Fame, I'm available.
0: Okay. I'm turning down Air Supply. It's just me, Scott.
5: You can't turn him down.
0: 100%. I would never listen to it. All right. Nimrod's in the news and a news update next.
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2: Tallarico campaign has issued a statement about his 13-day absence, saying James looks forward to being back out this weekend after recovering from the flu. 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
0: So he's going to be back out there.
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3: Having a barbecue and eating a lot of meat.
0: Don't know. We'll have to wait and see.
1: Yeah, well, could be.
0: We'll see. All right, we got to get to Nimrod. Here we go.
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7: I love the poorly educated.
0: All right. Nimrod's in the News. We go to Horry County, South Carolina, and it's happened again. Iris Gordon is this woman's name. She's filed a lawsuit. Why? Well, Ocean View Funeral Home and Cremation Services, they were doing her mom's funeral.
1: Oh.
0: The mom was 87, had passed away, and the daughter gave the funeral home, you know, this black and gold African attire, a black and gold scarf, hat, wig, undergarments, you know, for the funeral.
1: Sure.
0: So they go in to view it, and, well, the clothes were in the casket, but wrong person.
1: Oh, my gosh.
0: Oh, yeah.
1: Oh, my gosh.
0: How in the world does that happen? It's like the third one of those this year. So, yeah, that's why the lawsuit. That's Nimrod's in the News.

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5: News this hour from Town Hall, I'm Mary Rose. A change in the president's schedule due to Hurricane Isaias, correspondent Laura Winters reports.
6: The White House saying President Trump has canceled plans to attend Saturday night's SEC football game between Alabama and Georgia, which is being held in Tuscaloosa. The hurricane is expected to make landfall on the Gulf Coast Saturday morning. Lots of rain and wind in the Alabama forecast.
5: Tempers flared during a U.S. Senate debate in Grand Rapids, Michigan.
6: A fiery debate between Republican Mike Rogers and Democrat Abdul El-Sayed. Rogers calling El-Sayed a con man for describing himself as a doctor, despite not having a medical license. And on the topic of campaign funds, Rogers saying this.
7: So that means you're bought off by George Soros' family. That means that you're bought off by Hamas, Hezbollah, Al-Qaeda. Those people who are supporting you pour that money into your campaign. This is You begged Chuck Schumer. Matter of fact, you had to sneak by the trash cans in the back of the building to beg for that money.
5: Laura Winters reporting. The University of Michigan's October report shows consumer confidence lowered this month, with Republicans believing it is a stark reminder of why voters are demanding a return to President Trump's America First agenda. AI is being considered as a tool by more shoppers for Black Friday and Cyber Monday this year. A new report from YouGov found planned AI use among likely holiday shoppers more than doubled since last year, at 34% planning to use AI. Those planning to use or considering using AI to shop said trying to find the best price is their top reason to use the technology. More on these stories at townhall.com.
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11: 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Doesn't matter what he said in the past. 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
5: Consumer sentiment hit a five-month low in October.
12: The University of Michigan's early reading for the month edged lower on concerns over high prices and worries about the economy. The survey noted a steep drop in sentiment among lower-income consumers as frustration over the cost of living continues to rise. Both short- and long-term inflation expectations increased to their highest levels since May. I'm at Mattinson.
5: Meta is admitting its algorithm has been suggesting a song by the rock band Creed to users too often. In a statement Friday, the tech giant said it found Instagram users were being suggested to use the 1999 song Higher on posts and stories more than intended. This comes after many across social media began noticing the trend and posting about it. One user on X noted it was even suggested to them to use a post about their Caesar salad. Breaking news, townhall.com. President Trump is touting the installation of a 13-foot Christopher Columbus statue on the White House grounds.
13: Trump hosted an event Friday celebrating the Monday holiday, which is also known as Indigenous Peoples Day. Trump said he resurrected Christopher Columbus, adding he's back to where he should be. He also praised Italian Americans, highlighting members of the community like Supreme Court Justice Samuel Alito, Hollywood icon Sylvester Stallone, and baseball legend the late Joe DiMaggio. I'm Wendy Swanson.
5: Katie Zachariah is the new White House press secretary. In a Truth Social post Friday, President Trump said Zachariah has an unblemished record of support and has been a loyal and brilliant supporter right from the beginning. She currently serves as senior communications advisor to Truth Social and briefly worked in the Department of Homeland Security. More on these stories at townhall.com.
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14: It is 5 minutes after 5 o'clock, and it's time for your weather forecast. And with me on the phone from Weatherology is meteorologist Ray Miller. Good evening, Ray. Boy, it looks like we're in store for a pretty nice weekend here before things cool down.
15: Yeah, very summer-like through the weekend. Temperatures rising well above average. We may see one or two records fall before all is said and done. We'll have partly cloudy skies tonight, a low temperature around 60 with breezy southeast winds. Saturday, lots of sun, high of 85 degrees and south winds at up to 40 miles an hour. Sunday, sunshine, high temperature of 79. Monday, chance of showers and a high temperature of only 61. Tuesday, cloudy with a high of 57. I'm meteorologist Ray Miller in the Weatherology Weather Center.
14: Excellent. Thank you, Ray. Have a great weekend, and we will talk on Monday.
15: I'll see you then.
14: That is meteorologist Ray Miller with Weatherology. And good evening. I'm Steve D. You're listening to People Radio KXRA Alexandria. This is the 5 o'clock news hour. Here is our current conditions. Right now, the relative humidity is at 44%. Barometric pressure reads 29.84 inches. The sun rose this morning at 7:31 and will set this evening at 6:44. Tonight, a low of 60 under partly cloudy skies, winds out of the southeast 10 to 20. Right now we have wind out of the southeast at 16 miles per hour. It is 71 and clear in the lakes area. It is 5:07, 7 minutes after 5 o'clock. Coming up next, we'll have MNN News.
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20: Minnesota News Network, I'm Tad Aylin. Minneapolis Mayor Jacob Frey is set to announce his choice for the next police chief. The city says Frey has chosen Bill Peterson as his nominee after a national search was conducted for a new chief. Peterson has served as the interim chief during the search. He's a 30-year veteran of the Minneapolis Police Department. Peterson has helped lead the department during responses to major incidents and events, including the I-35 bridge collapse, periods of civil unrest, and major events like the Super Bowl and Major League All-Star Game. The Minneapolis City Council will have to approve of the selection. The Minnesota Pollution Control Agency has issued an air quality alert for west central and southwest Minnesota for Saturday. The hours of the alert are from 7 a.m. till 7 p.m. The affected areas include Marshall, Worthington, Ortonville, and the tribal nation of Upper Sioux. The MPCA says unreasonably warm temperatures and strong southerly wind gusts will result in blowing dust and reduced air quality Saturday morning and afternoon. The air quality is at an orange level, which means it can be unhealthy for people in sensitive groups. Federal cuts to Medicaid are putting a serious strain on Minnesota hospitals and clinics. Hermantown DFL State Senator Grant Hochschild has spent this week touring hospitals and clinics in the Northland to see what kind of help they need following the cuts.
21: I want to find out what these hospitals need. If they're going to get cuts to their budgets, where can the state fill in to help them with the biggest challenges they face? Is it recruiting and retaining physicians? Okay. Is it trying to give them money for innovations?
20: Hochschild's tour comes after the recent closing of another clinic in Silver Bay. Hochschild says the health care problems will be his top priority when it comes to the new legislative session. This is MNN.
22: Army JAG officer, veteran, prosecutor, and lifelong Minnesotan, Ron Schutz has spent his life fighting for Minnesota. Now, Ron Schutz is running for Attorney General to restore integrity in government. As a prosecutor, he took on dangerous criminals and put them behind bars. As a trial attorney, he took on big corporations and won. As your next Attorney General, Ron Schutz will stop the fraudsters taking advantage of Minnesota taxpayers, enforce the law, and retire Keith Ellison's pro-crime agenda. Keith Ellison has led a culture of corruption, allowing criminals to steal billions of dollars from Minnesota taxpayers, pardoning a child rapist, and turning a blind eye to fraud at every level of government. If you're tired of paying into the system and watching criminals take advantage of it, on November 3rd, vote Ron Schutz for Attorney General and put an end to Keith Ellison's pro-crime agenda. Paid advertisement paid for by Ron for MNAG.
20: In other headlines, an 18-year-old man has been charged in connection with a shooting at the Eden Prairie High School homecoming football game last Friday. The Hennepin County Attorney's Office charged Adam Abdi Hakim Adam with two counts of second-degree assault with a deadly weapon and one count of second-degree riot. Authorities say one shot was fired, striking two people who received medical care. Adam's next court appearance is scheduled for this Monday. Minnesota's pheasant season kicks off Saturday. DNR Commissioner Sarah Stroman says the outlook for the season is good.
23: We're hoping for a lot of hunter success. Pheasant numbers are up according to our index. In fact, we're well above the 10-year average. Based on this year's winter and spring weather, it was weather that was really favorable for pheasant numbers. And so folks should expect a good season.
20: More info can be found on the DNR website. This is MNN.
14: 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It is 12 minutes after 5 o'clock. We're at 70 degrees and clear in the Lakes area. Coming up next, we'll have your local and regional news update with Mark Anthony.
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3: Coming up in this newscast, the Alexandria Technical and Community College has their fall open house and student showcase tomorrow, along with their 65th anniversary celebration, an all-class reunion tomorrow night. And the Alexandria Blizzard will have their home opener tomorrow night with a very special guest singing the national anthem. And we could see record high temps tomorrow across the area, but enjoy the warmth as a big cool down is just around the corner. We'll have more on those stories and many others. But first, a man is currently in custody after an hours-long SWAT standoff in central Minnesota. Police say the suspect was arrested on Thursday morning in Stearns County in St. Joseph Township. Investigators say the man forced his way into a home on Wednesday in St. Joseph Township and assaulted someone with an axe. The suspect allegedly threatened officers with that weapon during the standoff. Authorities have not released the suspect's identity. And it has been Fire Prevention Week all this week. And this week isn't just about preventing fires. State Fire Marshal John Cryer says families also need to be prepared in case of a fire that does start, beginning with working smoke alarms.
6: The best recommendation and what we want everyone to use is to use the charging cord that came with the device. If you lose that device, it's best to go back to the manufacturer through their website, through a direct retailer, and purchase a replacement cord that is from that manufacturer.
3: By the way, Cryer says families should also talk about how they'll get out of the home in case of a fire and practice that escape plan. Here locally, the Alexandria Fire Department conducted fire alarms and practice drills at all area schools. In addition, they hosted their annual Fire Prevention Week open house, where a big crowd came out for all the fun on Monday night. During that event, they also shared life-saving information during the event again on Monday night. And you may have noticed that the mosquitoes were not quite as bad this year across central and west central Minnesota. Minnesota did have a much quieter mosquito season this year, thanks in large part to drought conditions. Alex Carlson is with the Metropolitan Mosquito Control District.
25: We were way below average throughout the whole summer, and every week was below the 10-year average. And that trickled down to fewer disease cases and just fewer mosquito and vector species altogether.
3: By the way, the dry conditions also contributed to fewer mosquito-borne disease cases reported in the state this year. And the National Weather Service says a big warm-up is expected to end the week. Forecasters say high Saturday will be in the 80s, with portions of western Minnesota nearing 90 degrees. Southerly winds will peak Saturday, with gusts to around 40 miles per hour possible. Near critical fire weather conditions are expected Saturday, with a hot, dry air mass along with the strong winds. Alexandria has a forecasted high of 84 degrees. The record high is 84 degrees for that date. It will be warm again Sunday before a cold front arrives. Rain chances will move in for Monday for Columbus Day, as highs will fall to around 60 degrees. Keep it here for more on the weather. And Prince of Egypt, the musical, continues through this Sunday. The production is adapted from the biblical book of Exodus. The Prince of Egypt follows Moses, who begins life as a Hebrew infant set adrift on the Nile by his mother to escape genocide. Show dates will run through this Sunday. Director Ben Klippel talks about how he was able to come back to

0: So they reached out to see, because I had directed it the first time, if I would come back. And I thought, there's no way that this is possible, right? To like take 6 weeks off of work and go do something. But I work for a pretty big institution and they were able to cover it and it didn't seem to be that stressful. So this time around, I reached out to them. I saw that they were doing Prince of Egypt and it, like, the movie came out when I was in high school and the music is so incredible. And I loved it so much. So I was like, I don't know how this is going to be put on stage, but I would love to be a part of it.
1: By the way, for tickets and more details, just go to the Andrea Theater's website at andreatheater.org. And Alexandria Technical and Community College is hosting its fall open house and student showcase coming up tomorrow, running from 10 a.m. to 2 p.m. 18th Avenue will be closed from Nokomis to Jefferson Street starting at 9 a.m. The event is free and open to the general public. Explore classroom, shops, labs, student work, and industry partner displays. Come on out, too, for free smoked pulled pork barbecue, along with 1919 root beer. In addition, our own Michael Wright will be broadcasting live during the event tomorrow. Then tomorrow night, Alexandria Technical and Community College will host its 65th anniversary celebration and all-class reunion at the Broadway Ballroom Event Center. Jeff Wild of the college talks about Saturday's event.
2: To celebrate our 65 years of being the college in Alexandria, we've got a wonderful event plan with doors opening at 5:30. Just a really short program. You know, Mike Seymour, the president, will talk a few things about what's happening at the college. Most importantly, we've got live music and food. So it's food, music, and fun, all for $20. You don't have to be an alumni. You just have to be a friend of the college and socialize and just have fun. We called it an all-class reunion, so we'd love our alumni to come back and get reacquainted with the college.
1: Yeah, great time coming up tomorrow night again at the Broadway Ballroom Event Center. Hope to see you there. And the Alexandria Blizzard hockey team is back in action tonight as they travel to Wilmer. They'll have their home opener tomorrow night against the Wilmer Warhawks at the Prime West Health Runestone Community Center. Doors open at 6:15 and the game gets underway at 7:10 p.m. The Blizzard will also have a special guest as Alexandria's own Brooklyn Marie Oslin will sing the national anthem. Director of Business Operations Matt Johnson talks about that special guest.
3: Yeah, and we also, for Saturday night, our wonderful new little inspiration of Brooklyn Marie, who is on The Voice, is going to be singing. So you can come listen to her. Doors open at 6:15. If you need tickets, we would say pre-buy them because you'll save even more money.
1: By the way, head coach Jeff Krause talks about where his team is early on this season.
4: Tough schedule to start, but I like where we're at. I like our team. And like I said, the big thing is excited, as we always are, you know, away on Friday, but then get that home open under our belt and get some home games.
1: Again, for tickets and more details on the Blizzard and their season ahead, go to their website, alexandriablizzard.com. And the undefeated Minnesota Vikings are 4-0 early on in the season. They're going to travel to the Superdome on Sunday to face the struggling New Orleans Saints, who are 1-3 in Week 5 NFC action. Minnesota's elite defense has allowed a league-best just 12.8 points. They'll go up against New Orleans' high-powered but turnover-prone offense. Vikings' new wide receiver, Odell Beckham Jr., talks about how he became a Minnesota Viking.
5: I was with KO in L.A., and I say I had a great time while I was there with him, and he's just somebody who, you know, I've watched come over here and always knew when he was over there, like, he was built, you know, for what he's doing now, and he had extreme confidence and belief and, you know, texted me, and it's always good to be, you know, somewhere where you want it. And
1: by the way, kickoff this Sunday will be at 12 noon from New Orleans. That's a look at your news. I'm Mark Anthony.
6: Thank you, Mark. This is the 5 o'clock news hour. It is time now for your community calendar for Friday, October 9th. Prime West Health Runestone Community Center has open skate times Saturday, October 10th from 8 a.m. to 5 p.m. Sunday, the 11th from 9 a.m. to 7 p.m. It's $3 per skater and you can rent skates at Cowing Robards in downtown Alexandria. Come celebrate Oktoberfest Saturday, October 10th at the Miltona Fire Hall, located downtown Miltona from 4 to 9.

0: p.m. It's a free will donation brought dinner. A raffle ticket drawing will be held at 7 p.m. There's a beer garden, horse races, Stein holding contest, and hammer schlagen. Don't miss Oktoberfest at the Miltona Fire Hall Saturday from 4 to 9 p.m. Ebenezer Lutheran Church of Leaf Valley invites the public to their 20th annual Sounds of the Harvest, an afternoon of music and entertainment with the Nobles, a local duo from the Alexandria Lakes area. They'll be performing various musical selections and styles, including folk, bluegrass, and contemporary. This free will offering event will be held at 2 p.m. Sunday, October 11th at Ebenezer Lutheran Church of Leaf Valley. Desserts and old-fashioned egg coffee will be served after the entertainment. Come out for an afternoon of sweets, fellowship, and beautiful music. The American Red Cross is facing an emergency blood shortage and needs donors to give now and take steps to protect patient care. A steep decline in blood donations since the end of May has created a growing gap between supply and patient need. Every donation is critical to rebuilding the nation's blood supply. That's a look at your community calendar. For more community announcements and to submit announcements, log on to voiceofalexandria.com. Coming up next, we'll have your weatherology forecast, followed by funeral announcements.
1: This is Weatherology. I'm meteorologist Laura Lockwood with the Alexandria Lakes area forecast. Lows dip down to about 60 tonight under partly cloudy skies. Southeasterly winds 10 to 20 miles per hour. Mainly clear skies tomorrow. High temperatures reach up to 85. 64 tomorrow night. Partly cloudy skies Sunday with daytime highs approaching 79. 61. Chance of rain showers Monday. For KXRA, I'm meteorologist Laura Lockwood. Currently 71.
0: Thank you, Laura. This is the 5 o'clock news hour. It is time now for funeral announcements for Friday, October 9th. Dave Lenars, 64, of Alexandria, died Wednesday, September 30th. A massive Christian burial will be held at 11 a.m. Saturday, October 10th at St. Mary's Catholic Church. Visitation is today at the Anderson Funeral Home from 4 to 7 p.m. with a prayer service at 4. Visitation will continue 1 hour prior to the service at the church on Saturday. Arrangements are with the Anderson Funeral Home for Dave Lenars, 64. Rob Alfors, 74, of Villard, died Saturday, October 3rd. Celebration of Rob's life will be Saturday, October 10th from 1 to 4 p.m. at the Outskirts Bar and Grill in Fereda. Arrangements are with the Hoplin Hitchcock Funeral Home in Glenwood for Rob Alfors, 74. Keith Richard Doherty, 99, died Tuesday, September 29th. A memorial service will be held at 11 a.m. Monday, October 12th at Calvary Lutheran Church. Visitation will be held from 3 to 5 p.m. Sunday, October 11th at Grand Arbor. Visitation continues 1 hour prior to the service. Burial and full military honors will be at the Kincaid Cemetery at 1:30 following the service. Ronald Brezina, 81, of Alexandria, died Tuesday, October 6th. Funeral service will be Monday, October 12th at 11 a.m. at St. John's Nepomuk Catholic Church in Lowry. Visitation for Ronald will be held on Sunday, October 11th from 3 to 5 p.m. at Anderson Funeral Home and 1 hour prior to the service at the church on Monday. Anderson Funeral Home is in charge of arrangements for Ron Brezina, 81. Jane Rowe, 76, of Parker's Prairie, died Friday, October 2nd. Memorial service will be held at 1 p.m. Monday, October 12th at Emmanuel Lutheran Church in Parker's Prairie. Visitation will be held 1 hour prior to the service. Arrangements provided by Lynn Family Funeral and Cremation Services for Jane Rowe, 76. Marlene Ann Betton, 79, of Glenwood, formerly of Alexandria, died Tuesday, October 6th. A massive Christian burial will be held at 11 a.m. Friday, October 16th at Sacred Heart Catholic Church in Glenwood. Visitation will be at Anderson Funeral Home Thursday, October 15th from 4 to 7 p.m. with a prayer service at 4. Visitation will continue 1 hour prior to the service at the church on Friday, October 16th. Arrangements are with Anderson Funeral Home for Marlene Betton, 79. Janelle Larson, 73, of Alexandria, died Sunday, October 4th. Memorial service will be held at 1 p.m. Saturday, October 17th at Lynn Family Funeral Home in Alexandria. Visitation will be held 1 hour prior to the service. Arrangements with Lynn Family Funeral Home for Janelle Larson, 73. That's a look at funeral announcements for Friday, October 9th. Coming up next, we'll have your Constitution Minute, followed by MNN Sports.
2: This is a U.S. Constitution Minute. In which decision did the Supreme Court formally assert its authority contrary to an act of Congress? In Hilton versus the United States, 1796, the court upheld the constitutionality of a national tax on carriages as an excise that did not have to be reapportioned. Also, justices in the circuit court had, as early as 1792, refused to act as commissioners under an act of Congress, considering the law unconstitutional. In the 1803 case of Marbury versus Madison, the petition to the Supreme Court was made by William Marbury, who had been appointed by President John Adams as Justice of the Peace in the District of Columbia, but whose commission was not subsequently delivered. Marbury petitioned the Supreme Court to force Secretary of State James Madison to deliver the documents, but the court, with John Marshall as Chief Justice, denied Marbury's petition, holding that the part of the statute upon which he based his claim, the Judiciary Act of 1789, was unconstitutional. Material compliments of USConstitution.net.
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8: Eminence Sports, I'm Kevin Faulness. The Wild fell down early last night to the Lightning, but had a push.
9: Kaprizov starts in. Good left wing dish. Wristing a shot. They score! Blake Coleman, high glove! Kaprizov put it to Coleman. He took a stride or two and labeled it upstairs. It's a power play goal. There's that second unit again, Tom. And Coleman able to strike for his second of the year.
10: Yeah, they may become the first unit the way it's going right now from
8: Joe O'Donnell and Tom Reed last night on the Minnesota Wild Audio Network. He's a former Lightning forward. Now Blake Coleman's doing stuff for the Wild, including scoring his second goal for Minnesota. Makes it 3-2 last night, but that's as close as they get. They fall in Tampa.
11: Well, I just thought the first period we didn't play fast enough. We weren't hard enough on pucks, and you know, the two tip goals right at the net front. So, you know, I thought we were better as the game went on. We got to play a full 60.
8: That's John Hines. Wild visit the Panthers on Saturday to close the road trip. The Vikings have a new wide receiver. It's Odell Beckham Jr., former college teammates with Justin Jefferson.
12: It's pretty special to be able to be here with him. I already joked, and I said the reason I picked 9 is because Justin got half his game from me, so that's my little joke for you. But just being able to see him since coming in those days at LSU, his big brother was my quarterback. So it's a lot of history there. He's been like family to me for a long time.
8: Both have a chance to play on Sunday. It's a noon kickoff against the Saints. The Gopher football team is under the lights tomorrow night at Purdue. Time to turn the page from that Michigan win, says Darius Taylor.
13: It's really cool to get that win. I mean, it's a great win for just the state in general. It's something that hasn't been done in really long, and it's really cool. But, I mean, now we're moved on to Purdue, and, I mean, it's really exciting to be able to move on and get to this next game.
8: Kevin Falmus, MNN Sports.
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9: 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I'm Ryan Phelps.
10: It's week 6 in high school football and our final Friday night of the regular season. Due to MEA, both week 7 and 8 will play mostly the next two Wednesdays. Tonight, many great matchups. We focus on two outstate versus Metro. In 5A, number 6 Brainerd travels to number 2 Monticello. Brainerd led by quarterback Malik Lauer. He's just shy of 1,000 passing yards through five games with 10 touchdowns. He's ran in five more. Monticello brings a multifaceted rushing attack led by Cale Holthouse. He's racked up 651 on the ground with 10 touchdowns. Then in Class 4A, number 7 Marshall is at number 1 Orono. Marshall can ground it out with the best of them as they have four ball carriers in triple digits. But buckle up for Orono. They've scored at least 35 points in every game and topping off with their best showing at 73.
9: Here are some more great matchups tonight. 1 versus 2 in Class 6A as number 2 Eden Prairie travels to number 1 Moorhead. And number 6 Wayzata is at number 9 Minnetonka as they battle for the Bay Bell. Here's a good one. Hawley is ranked number 7 in Class 2A. They travel to Dilworth, Glynn, and Felton tonight to take on the number 2 team in Class 3A. In 1A, number 8 Mayor Lutheran is at number 7 Cleveland. And in 9 player, 5th-ranked Border West is at number 8 Winnemac. And finally, this week's homegrown hero is Garrison Monroe of Shakopee. He's a Gopher defensive back and joins us along with Gopher sideline reporter Justin Gard.
11: Going back to your time at Shakopee, I watched an interview you did when you were committed to the Gophers, and you said, if anybody from Minnesota says they don't want to go to the U, they're lying. This is a dream. So was it always Minnesota for you? I know you had some older brothers that played, and I want to talk about them in a minute, but was it always Minnesota for you, and when did they start getting on your radar?
12: Yeah, it was. I mean, you grow up, and they're 30 minutes down the road, so that's something that's always, I mean, in the back of your mind, and just the team that you watch, I mean, when you're from here. So, yeah, I would say it is.
11: So what was it like when you started getting, you know, noticed? Kind of take us in the recruiting process. I assume you went to camp. I assume they were at your games. What was it like kind of going through that?
12: Yeah, it was really exciting. I came to a camp after my sophomore year, and I kind of got recognized a little bit, and then they just told me to come back to camp. I went on a few visits and stuff, and, I mean, I just kept my head down, kept working, and ultimately I earned an offer, and I committed.
9: University of Minnesota defensive back Garrison Monroe of Shakopee. Week 6 is upon us as we head down the stretch of the regular season. And don't forget, tonight after your game, join us for After the Game, live from 9:30 to 11. We'll break down scores and highlights from all across the state.
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0: This is the Alexandria Cardinal Sports Report on a TGIF Friday, the best day of the week. Hello again, I'm Dave McClurg. Tim Zupfer and I will join you tonight from Bemidji, where the Alexandria Cardinal football team seeks win number 4 on the year. The Cardinals will face the Bemidji Lumberjacks at 7 o'clock. Bemidji has yet to win a football game, coming in at 0-5. However, 3 of those games have been extremely close, a pair of 2-point losses, and last week at Brainerd, a 1-point loss. We hope you can be in the Northland to watch the game. Unfortunately, Layton Media will not be involved in any live video streaming this evening. Bemidji High School is one of the schools that does not allow us to do live video streaming of regular season events. Permission can be granted or denied by host schools to media companies such as Layton Media, KXRA, to do video streaming in their venues. When section tournaments come around, that's a different story, because we as a media entity are required to pay fees to Administrative Region AAA of the Minnesota State High School League in order to do live video streaming. We are not required to pay fees for streaming regular season events, but the host schools do reserve that right to either grant permission or deny permission for us to video stream. So our broadcast presentation tonight will be audio only on the Voice of Alexandria app, presented by Alex Rubbish and Recycling, or in the traditional method of listening to KXRA Radio, 1490 AM, 100.3 FM, or 105.7 FM for the broadcast call. Again, we'll take air with our Jutner Motors pregame show around 6:30. We'll take an opportunity here to recognize Todd Whiting from Century 21 First Realty as a booster of our Alexandria Cardinals sports coverage. Todd Whiting is a veteran real estate broker with 30-plus years to his credit of developing long-standing connections and relationships with his clients. He's been voted Realtor of the Year by the Greater Alexandria Area Association of Realtors for his outstanding merits, which also include his community involvement. Todd has lived in the Alexandria Lakes area all his life and is well established and experienced with brokering real estate of lake properties, farmland, hunting land, commercial properties, and even estate sales. So if buying or selling matters to you, hard work matters to Todd Whiting with Century 21 First Realty. You can reach Todd Whiting at 766-2200. That's 766-2200 for Todd Whiting with Century 21 First Realty. A big thank you to Todd Whiting with Century 21 First Realty for once again being on board as a booster of our Alexandria Cardinals sports coverage throughout the 2026-27 school year. A little bit later during our Cardinal Sports Report, Alexandria girls swimming and diving coach Mark Storhaug will join us, recapping the home duel at Discovery Middle School when Alexandria hosted Sauk Rapids Rice last night. Our play-by-play broadcast on Thursday was actually two separate events: varsity soccer at the Alexandria Area High School Stadium. It was the youth night event with post-game fireworks after the last match wrapped up. If you weren't at Viking Bank Field at Alexandria Area High School to be on hand to watch the soccer last night, here's a recap. Thursday's high school sports presentation on the Layton Media platforms featured Alexandria Cardinal varsity soccer as Youth Night was celebrated at the Alexandria Area High School Stadium. Fans in attendance were treated to a post-game fireworks display after the varsity doubleheader wrapped up. The first of the two matches was varsity boys soccer, with Alexandria hosting Moorhead. The second matchup had the Alexandria Cardinals hosting Buffalo in girls soccer. In both of the contests, the team with the better record entering the game was defeated by the team with the poorer record. The Cardinal boys soccer team closed out its regular season with a 2-1 victory over the Moorhead Spuds. Cardinals senior captain Graham Odland was able to get the scoring started in the 24th minute of the match. Alexandria extended its 1-0 halftime lead in the second half when Jace Johnson was able to find the back of the net in the 52nd minute. Though Moorhead upped its pressure in the second half, the Spuds were able to find just one goal, and that came off the foot of senior Tyler Gast in the 63rd minute. Alexandria's goalkeeping duo of Axel Leden and Ty Wybe combined to make 4 saves. The Cardinals were able to put 8 shots on Moorhead's goal in the Thursday match. Phil Pham's Alexandria Cardinals concluded the regular season with a record of 8-6-2, which means that Alexandria won 8 of its last 13 following an 0-3 start. Moorhead will wrap up its regular season Saturday in Marshall, suffering just the fifth loss in 15 matches this year. In the varsity girls soccer match, the visiting Buffalo Bison scored two goals in each of the halves and blanked Alexandria 4-0. The potent Cardinals offense was held to just four shots on goal for the match. Four different players were able to score goals for Buffalo, including Avery Ryan, Courtney Kodish, Brielle Russell, and Reese Millerburn. The Bison prevailed for just the fourth time in 15 outings this year, now with a record of 4-9-2 entering the regular season finale Saturday at Elk River. Luis Moreno's Cardinal girls soccer team wrapped up the regular season with a mark of 11-4-1. Both of Alexandria's varsity soccer teams will enter postseason play on Tuesday. Each will play in the quarterfinal round of the Section 8 AAA tournament. The brackets for the Section 8 AAA girls and boys soccer tournaments will be finalized on Sunday, with quarterfinal matches set for Tuesday. I'm Dave McClurg with a recap of Alexandria's varsity soccer doubleheader on Thursday, which aired on the Voice of Alexandria YouTube channel and also on KXRA Radio, when the Cardinals bested Moorhead in boys soccer 2-1 before Buffalo defeated Alexandria in girls soccer 4-0. It is likely that our Tuesday soccer coverage will be one event, and at this point we don't know if it's going to be girls soccer or boys soccer. The general rule of thumb is that if both teams are playing on the same night and both are at home, we would broadcast both matches consecutively. If one team is at home and the other is on the road, then we'll likely broadcast the road event. And if both teams are on the road, then we'll select one or the other to broadcast, unless both happen to be going to the same destination. Then we may opt to do a doubleheader. We will have further information on Monday during our Cardinals Sports Report program. The Alexandria girls volleyball team traveled to Elk River last night and swept the Elks in three sets. Elk River did not score more than 16 points in any of the three sets last night. That gives Alexandria a 13-4 record heading into tomorrow's Runestone Volleyball Classic, with matches going on all day long starting at 9 a.m. in the Alexandria area high school gymnasiums. The Alexandria girls swimming and diving team will be busy tomorrow, competing in the True Team Section 8 AA Championships, set to begin around 10 o'clock tomorrow morning at Brainerd High School. Let's get an update here from Alexandria girls swimming and diving coach Mark Storhaug as his Cardinals hosted Sauk Rapids Rice last night.
1: The Alexandria girls swimming and diving team lost a close one to Sauk Rapids Rice last night, 99-87. The Cards led at the diving break by 2 points, eventually outscoring the Storm in 5 of 12 events. The Redbirds posted 4 wins, 2 by Addie Erickson, winning the 200 and 500-yard freestyles. Hannah Hoff added another individual victory in the 100-yard backstroke. The 400 freestyle relay team of Erickson, Hoff, Allison Cagney, and Kennedy Johnson capped off the night with a win as well. Alexandria recorded 9 season bests, 2 from Kennedy Johnson and Lacey Meyer. Noteworthy improvements were seen from Abby Haig, who raised her previous best total in diving by 18 points. Johnson was 2 seconds better in the 200 free and sliced 4 seconds in the 500 free. Meyer went 2.5 seconds faster in the 200 free, while Dylan Kittleson shaved off a second in the 100-yard freestyle.
0: Thanks so much, Alexandria Cardinal girls swimming and diving coach Mark Storhaug, for the recap on last night's dual meet at Discovery Middle School. Good luck to the Alexandria Cardinals swimmers and divers that will compete in the True Team Section 8 AA meet tomorrow in Brainerd. Saturday's a big day for the Alexandria Cardinal cross-country runners, as the annual Lions Meet of Champions will be taking place throughout the midday at Arrowwood Resort. Close to 24 schools will be represented at tomorrow's competition, including the host, Alexandria Cardinals. If you're going to be at the Lions Meet of Champions tomorrow, please note that parking will be extremely scarce around the Arrowwood Resort. You're encouraged to park your vehicle at the Prime West Health Runestone Community Center tomorrow, then take advantage of the free shuttle service from the RCC to Arrowwood Resort and back. The shuttles should start running around 9 o'clock tomorrow morning and continue for about a half an hour after the awards program concludes. I would anticipate the awards ceremony will be taking place between 1:45 and 2 o'clock tomorrow afternoon on the lawn behind Arrowwood Resort, close to the lake. If you're going to be at the Lions Meet of Champions tomorrow, hopefully I'll have the opportunity to visit with you, as I'll be doing some public address announcing in between races tomorrow. The Alexandria Cardinal girls tennis players that have qualified for the individual Section 8 AAA tournament have been spending a good portion of their day in the St. Cloud area, as the first rounds of the individual Section 8 AAA tournament have been taking place at the St. Cloud Tech High School tennis courts. Alexandria entered Bentley Kreil and Samantha Whaley into the singles bracket, while the Cardinals also sent two doubles teams to sections, the number one doubles team of Lucy Whitty and Lily Eakin, and then out of the singles lineup, Addison Stevenson and her sister Kennedy Stevenson are teaming up for doubles. The Stevenson sisters were able to advance to state individually last year out of Section 8 AAA, so they got to play extra tennis matches at state, being that they were part of the Alexandria Cardinal team that qualified for the Class AAA state tournament. This year's Alexandria girls tennis team is looking to clinch a state tournament berth, and they'll have the opportunity to do that on Tuesday in Sartell when Alexandria faces Elk River for the overall Section 8 AAA team tennis championship. The third volume of the Cardinal Athlete Profile interview series, presented by Quality Toyota of Fergus Falls, will air on KXRA Radio tomorrow morning following Homegrown. Earlier in the week, I had the opportunity to visit with the two captains from the Alexandria boys soccer team, seniors Patrick Klecker and Graham Odland. The conversation with Graham Odland and Patrick Klecker will air tomorrow morning between 9:45 and 10, following Homegrown here on KXRA. We look forward to bringing you play-by-play of Alexandria Cardinal football tonight with the Cards at Bemidji for a 7 o'clock kickoff live from Chet Anderson Stadium on the Bemidji State University campus. 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
1: This is Weatherology. I'm meteorologist Laura Lockwood with the Alexandria Lakes area forecast. Lows dip down to about 60 tonight under partly cloudy skies. Southeasterly winds 10 to 20 miles per hour. Mainly clear skies tomorrow. High temperatures reach up to 85. 64 tomorrow night. Partly cloudy skies Sunday with daytime highs approaching 79. 61. Chance of rain showers Monday. For KXRA, I'm meteorologist Laura Lockwood. Currently 70.
2: Minnesota News Network, I'm Tad Allen. Minneapolis Mayor Jacob Frey is set to announce his choice for the next police chief. The city says Frey has chosen Bill Peterson as his nominee after a national search was conducted for a new chief. Peterson has served as the interim chief during the search. He's a 30-year veteran of the Minneapolis Police Department. Peterson has helped lead the department during responses to major incidents and events, including the I-35 bridge collapse, periods of civil unrest, and major events like the Super Bowl and Major League All-Star Game. The Minneapolis City Council will have to approve of the selection. The Minnesota Pollution Control Agency has issued an air quality alert for west central and southwest Minnesota for Saturday. The hours of the alert are from 7 a.m. till 7 p.m. The affected areas include Marshall, Worthington, Ortonville, and the tribal nation of Upper Sioux. The MPCA says unreasonably warm temperatures and strong southerly wind gusts will result in blowing dust and reduced air quality Saturday morning and afternoon. The air quality is at an orange level, which means it can be unhealthy for people in sensitive groups. Federal cuts to Medicaid are putting a serious strain on Minnesota hospitals and clinics. Hermantown DFL State Senator Grant Hochschild has spent this week touring hospitals and clinics in the Northland to see what kind of help they need following the cuts.
3: I want to find out what these hospitals need. If they're going to get cuts to their budgets, where can the state fill in to help them with the biggest challenges they face? Is it recruiting and retaining physicians? Okay. Is it trying to give them money for innovation?
2: Hochschild's tour comes after the recent closing of another clinic in Silver Bay. Hochschild says the health care problems will be his top priority when it comes to the new legislative session. This is MNN.
4: Army JAG officer, veteran, prosecutor, and lifelong Minnesotan, Ron Schutz has spent his life fighting for Minnesota. Now, Ron Schutz is running for Attorney General to restore integrity in government. As a prosecutor, he took on dangerous criminals and put them behind bars. As a trial attorney, he took on big corporations and won. As your next Attorney General, Ron Schutz will stop the fraudsters taking advantage of Minnesota taxpayers, enforce the law, and retire Keith Ellison's pro-crime agenda. Keith Ellison has led a culture of corruption, allowing criminals to steal billions of dollars from Minnesota taxpayers, pardoning a child rapist, and turning a blind eye to fraud at every level of government. If you're tired of paying into the system and watching criminals take advantage of it, on November 3rd, vote Ron Schutz for Attorney General and put an end to Keith Ellison's pro-crime agenda. Paid advertisement paid for by Ron for MNAG.
2: In other headlines, an 18-year-old man has been charged in connection with a shooting at the Eden Prairie High School homecoming football game last Friday. The Hennepin County Attorney's Office charged Adam Abdi Hakim Adam with two counts of second-degree assault with a deadly weapon and one count of second-degree riot. Authorities say one shot was fired, striking two people who received medical care. Adam's next court appearance is scheduled for this Monday. Minnesota's pheasant season kicks off Saturday. DNR Commissioner Sarah Stroman says the outlook for the season is good.
5: We're hoping for a lot of hunter success. Pheasant numbers are up according to our index. In fact, we're well above the 10-year average. Based on this year's winter and spring weather, it was weather that was really favorable for pheasant numbers. And so folks should expect a good season.
2: More info can be found on the DNR website. 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
1: News this hour from Town Hall, I'm Mary Rose. Millions in the Gulf Coast region are under the threat of Hurricane Isaias. The National Hurricane Center reports Isaias remains a Category 3 storm, and it's about 125 miles southeast of the mouth of the Mississippi River. Tropical storm conditions are starting to be seen along the northern Gulf Coast. President Trump says gas prices will start coming down soon. He made the comment while referencing the war in Iran during remarks at a Columbus Day event he hosted at the White House on Friday.
2: Oh, that's going to be over very soon, and prices are going to come tumbling down.
1: President Trump predicts gas prices will soon be back down to the levels he saw in Iowa just before the start of the Iran war.
2: But I always look at the tag on top, and I saw $1.95, and then I saw $1.85. a gallon. We'll be down to those levels soon.
1: Football Hall of Famer Mike Ditka has passed away at the age of 86. His family announced the news Friday. Former NFL player and coach Ron Rivera remembers Ditka, who played under when the Chicago Bears won Super Bowl 20.
3: He's a tremendous man who, you know, had a tremendous career, became an icon, and really just lived his life as the epitome of what it can be if you can come in and have success and work hard at it.
1: Mike Ditka was the first tight end to be inducted into the Pro Football Hall of Fame. Reports say Katie Zachariah has been offered the job as White House press secretary. Zachariah briefly worked at the Department of Homeland Security and is also a lawyer and conservative commentator. More on these stories at townhall.com.
4: Millions will vote soon, but do they really know the issues? Now, Rob Schmidt is on Newsmax tonight talking about the war for America's future. 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
1: A Michigan Senate candidate walked away from a reporter. Willie Nelson has the story.
5: Democrat Abdul El-Sayed had walked away when asked why he had not issued a statement on the third anniversary of the October 7th attacks. Pressed separately on the death of Iran's supreme leader, El-Sayed called the question a dog and pony show and said it was not relevant to Michigan voters. El-Sayed is running against Republican Mike Rogers on the state's open Senate seat. Willie Nelson, Washington.
1: Federal immigration agents said they didn't know there was a child in the car when they opened fire during a targeted operation in the Bronx. Homeland Security Secretary Mark Wayne Mullen alleges 28-year-old Oscar Belgal weaponized his vehicle and tried to drive into officers despite his 5-year-old son being in the back seat of his SUV. Authorities say Belgal is an undocumented immigrant from the Dominican Republic. Breaking news and analysis, townhall.com. If you get an ugly sweater under the tree this Christmas, blame AI.
6: More than a third of holiday shoppers say they will use artificial intelligence to find items on their gift lists. That's more than double what it was just last year. The YouGov survey also found that shoppers are leaning into AI to make sure they get the lowest prices and best deals. About half of the Gen Zers and millennials who took part in the survey expect that they'll be shopping on Black Friday or Cyber Monday. I'm Rory O'Neill.
1: Krista Pike is back on her feet as she recovers from a botched execution attempt in Tennessee. Her legal team says Pike is taking limited steps with assistance, and her injured arms are healing, but she continues to struggle with memory and concentration. Pike survived two doses of the state's lethal injection drug last week and regained consciousness. More on these stories at talltownhall.com.
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9: This is Weatherology. I'm meteorologist Laura Lockwood with the Alexandria Lakes area forecast. Lows dip down to about 60 tonight under partly cloudy skies. Southeasterly winds 10 to 20 miles per hour. Mainly clear skies tomorrow. High temperatures reach up to 85. 64 tomorrow night. Partly cloudy skies Sunday with daytime highs approaching 79. 61, chance of rain showers Monday. For KXRA, I'm meteorologist Laura Lockwood. Currently 70.
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17: Welcome back to the Lars Larson Show. 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And if you're a naysayer, we put you right to the head of the line at 866-439-5277. 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That is Nidal Hassan, now scheduled to be executed on the 3rd of December. And they are planning to live stream the event through the U.S. Pentagon. The defense secretary said the public will be able to watch the execution of the Fort Hood shooter. Now, he's going to be killed by firing squad. I think it is wholly appropriate to be able to do this. Almost everything in America's system of justice is transparent to the general public. You want to go to a trial? You can go to a trial. If you're part of a jury, you're part of a jury. Is the press allowed to come in and report on it? Unlike places like Great Britain, yes, the press is allowed to be there. Every part of our system is wide open. This should be transparent, too. So, should Americans be able to watch the Fort Hood shooter's execution? Yes. Should people be forced to watch it? Of course not. That's ridiculous. But I think it shows something about our country when we say, when we decide on those rare occasions where we carry out the death penalty and we reserve it only for the worst of the worst crimes, although there are a few crimes I would put it to, like child sex abuses, some rape cases, murders, probably more murders than it currently gets used for. But in that case, I think it's completely appropriate. And if we're going to do it, do it in front of the public and everybody else. You can find the poll on X at Lars Larson Show and at LarsLarson.com, and brought to you by AMAC, the Association of Mature American Citizens. 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I joined about a decade ago. 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Better for you and better for America. Let's go first to Connecticut and talk to Ernest. Hey, Ernest, welcome to First Amendment Friday. What's on your mind?
18: It's good to hear from you, Brother Larson. Larson, you sound good.
17: Thank you, sir.
18: What I wanted to talk to you about is we're talking about gas prices and we're talking about food prices, which is very, very important. But the main thing on how he got there in the first place was, we, first of all, they said they wanted a new regime in Iran. Then it went to, we're going to try to get the nuclear weapons. The nuclear weapons part has been sidetracked. You don't hear much about that now. And I'm sitting here worried every single day.
17: Hold on, Ernest. How is it sidetracked?
18: Yes.
17: Because Iran keeps making offers to end the war with the United States, and Donald Trump turns them down in all likelihood because Trump is waiting for Iran to say, we will give up our nuclear weapons program. At that point, he has a deal. Then he's going to want some way to make sure that we can prove that they have given up their weapons program, because every other American president in modern times has said we cannot allow Iran to have nuclear weapons, but only Trump has actually taken action to take the weapons away. No other president has done that. So what would you suggest he do differently?
18: Okay, well, it's two things. Is Trump did have an opportunity to do something, but Iran was the one who started. He said that Trump said that Iran, they should have missiles. Remember when he came and he said that everybody in that region have ballistic missiles, and he wasn't worrying about the nuclear weapons back then.
17: I don't remember Donald Trump ever saying he wasn't worried about nuclear weapons. In fact, every single American president has said we cannot afford to let Iran become nuclear armed. Obama has said that. Or Joe Biden said that. Bush has said that. They've all said it. So when did you ever hear Donald Trump say, I'm not worried about Iran having ballistic missiles?
18: He said, because we can blast them out of the water anytime we want. He said, that's what he said. Ernest,
17: you don't want to have to do that, to take the kind of action that would lead to hundreds of thousands of civilian casualties. What are you suggesting that Donald Trump should do differently other than to say, we're going to take Iran? They're, at this point, they are going to have no oil income at all coming in. So when they are in this position, and that's the only thing Iran has going for it, is income from selling its oil. And all of their deliveries have been made. They don't have any more money coming in. At what point does Iran say to Donald Trump, okay, we'll give up our nuclear weapons program? And they may, it may be the current regime that stays in that regime. Let's go to Linda. Hey, Linda, you're also a naysayer. What do we disagree about?
14: Well, it seems to me that when Donald Trump came along, he ripped up the agreement that we already had with Iran that they would not develop nuclear weapons. And
17: did you believe
14: had,
17: that agreement?
14: Did yes,
17: you believe
14: and we
17: that?
14: Had,
17: you did.
14: Why
17: Hold
14: would
17: on,
14: I
17: Linda.
14: Not?
17: Linda,
14: why
17: tell
14: would
17: me,
14: I not?
17: Why would you not? Because Iran has never given up its
14: nuclear.
17: We did not. In fact, let me tell you something. That none other than
14: what
17: Chuck Schumer. Hold on,
14: to?
17: Linda. Do you want to learn something? I'll tell you something you may not know.
14: Something.
17: Chuck Schumer stood right there and said that he would not vote in favor of the JCPOA. Why? Because he said there is no verification. Because while Iran said you can come into our country and look at all these sites, but if the countries that wanted to do the inspection said, we'd like to look over there, Iran had 24 days before they had to allow the inspectors there. I've compared it to this, Linda. If you have kids at home, or if you've ever had kids, if you said, you know what, kids, I'm going to search your room once a week to make sure you're not hiding contraband or weapons or pot or anything else. And your kids say, that's fine, Mom, search my room, but you can't search my sock drawer. If you're going to search my sock drawer, you have to give me a day's notice. Now, if your kid said that, what would you suspect is in your sock drawer?
14: You know, I don't know who you listen to, but there is no proof that they're 2 weeks away from developing a nuclear weapon. And
17: you just changed the subject. You didn't answer the question. How do you, when even Chuck Schumer says there was no way to verify the JCPOA? What's that?
14: The Straits of Hormuz was open. Now that's becoming, let's open the Straits
17: Actually,
14: of Hormuz.
17: It's open again,
14: it
17: Linda. If you're not paying attention, because, Linda, they are now at 95% of the amount of oil that normally goes through the Strait of Hormuz. You notice one of the things Linda does, and I find this a little irritating, But when people lose a point, if I say to them, how would you go about confirming that the JCPOA was actually reliable, which even Chuck Schumer thought it was not reliable, she immediately changes the subject to something else. She changes it to the Strait of Hormuz, or she changes it to something else. You've got to ask yourself this. Did you trust the JCPOA would keep Iran from developing nukes? I didn't trust that. Chuck Schumer didn't trust that. And Chuck and I don't normally agree on much of anything at all. But in this case, even Schumer said, you can't trust the JCPOA. It was a piece of garbage on a piece of paper. It was like most of the pieces of paper that Barack Hussein Obama brought to Americans. He brought us Obamacare, which was a piece of garbage. He brought us the JCPOA, which was a piece of garbage. He brought us DACA, Deferred Action on Childhood Arrivals, which was not only illegal, but it was a piece of garbage. And then you say, oh, but I believed it because Obama told me to believe it. Please. Back in a moment. You're listening to the Lars Larson Show.

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6: Hey, welcome back to the Lars Larson Show. It's a pleasure to be with you on a First Amendment Friday. Two of New York City's biggest hospitals, NYU Langone and Mount Sinai, and I think I pronounced both of those correctly, agreed to stop providing so-called gender transition treatments to minors. You would think that that would be the end of it, but apparently not under the rule of Mayor Zoran Mamdani. Maria Keffler joins me now, a former middle and high school teacher and co-founder of Advocates Protecting Children. Ms. Keffler, welcome to the program.
7: Hi, Lars. Thank you so much for inviting me this evening.
6: Well, listen, I'm glad to have you on the program. One of the issues we've talked about endlessly in my position has always been no mutilation of teenage children. Now, I'm also not a supporter of adults doing this kind of mutilation to themselves, but it's a different matter because they're adults and I don't have any power to tell them what to do. But when it comes to kids, hands off the kids. So how is it that when the two biggest hospitals say we're going to stop doing the so-called gender-affirming care and all that nonsense, how is that not enough, and what is Mamdani doing?
7: Isn't this unbelievable that any adult, any rational adult, let alone someone who's been elected to public office, can be in favor of mutilating children? And that's exactly what this is. We have study after study coming out now from Finland, from Sweden, out of the UK with the CAST report that tell us what we've known all along by a common sense, that these transgender medical procedures, the hormones, the surgeries, all that, there's no basis in fact. It's based in mental illness and an ideology. And yet, people like Mamdani are continuing to advocate for harming children. It's just unbelievable. I don't know how he rationalizes this. I think it's just another political move to pander to people who are still sucked into this ideology, but it's unforgivable.
6: Well, I think it is too. And frankly, Maria, I kind of wish that people, especially people like you who are advocating for the kids, I kind of want to go after the hospitals and the doctors

0: through their either risk management or their insurance, their liability insurance coverage. Because I can't believe that there aren't insurance companies out there looking at this whole mess and saying, we're looking at decades of lawsuits. They're going to be brought against the doctors, against the clinics, against the hospitals, and everybody else involved in that entire thing. When a lot of these young men and women come back as men and women and say, you mutilated me when I was a teenage kid, and now you're going to have to pay. Isn't that what the liability insurance companies are anticipating? And if not, why not?
1: Well, yeah, no, it is, and that's exactly what's starting to happen. Unfortunately, the wheels of policy move pretty slowly, and we're just starting to see the lawsuits coming to the front, you know, like Chloe Cole suing Kaiser Permanente and getting a settlement in her favor. I mean, yeah, this is what's coming. This is absolutely what's happening. It may sound cynical to say, you know, we've said all along this is what it's going to take, is the lawsuits and the insurance companies seeing how they're being fleeced to get this turned around. But, you know, doing this to kids is horrific. But one of the things a lot of people say, and you said it too, and it's rational, and I agree with you to some point, is adults should be able to do, you know, what they want. But what we're seeing so much is even kids who are, and I call them kids because I have kids ranging in age from 18 to 23. They're technically adults, but they go up to college 18, 19, 20. They've already got mental health issues, and they've gotten sucked into the gender ideology, and they're going and having surgeries done. And the doctors are raking in money hand over fist. So, yeah, you get the kids, you get them medicalized young, they're medicalized for life, but everybody who goes through these procedures, almost to a person, is going to have long-term medical care needs, and that's money. That's money.
0: And they're going to. Some of them are going to deeply regret what happened. Chloe Cole, who we've talked to on this show, is a good example of that, where this is pushed on you when you're too young to give real, true consent. Because I don't know how anybody thinks a child can actually give meaningful consent to something that's as life-changing as this and not anticipate that in 5 years or 10 years or 15 years, when you deeply regret what happened and you decide, I want to be set right as best I can, that you're going to go right to court and you're going to go against these people for the things that were done to you as a child. And since the medical system has always cared a lot about informed consent and consent itself, how is it they're ignoring consent when it comes to something this big?
1: Yeah, this has really been rolled out systematically in a very political way. And the whole informed consent, that's a really good question. People who have been through this have said, I was not given true informed consent. In fact, there's a doctor right here in D.C. He advertises on his website that he does 100 vaginoplasties a year. That's one almost every 3 days. That is amputating a young man's genitals and creating a faux vagina. And this doctor says right on his website that the vagina is functional and aesthetic. I quote, no. No, they're not. It's an open wound. People who've been through this surgery have to dilate that wound for the rest of their lives because the body's trying to close it up. It doesn't belong there. Too far into this to really gross out your listeners.
0: Oh, you know what, Maria? I got to tell you, if you dissuade two people from doing one person from doing it, I wouldn't mind you being as blunt as you have to be, because I think parents should understand what this is going to do to the kids. And they think they're doing it out of concern for their kids. I don't think they realize in some cases they may be nearly destroying their own children.
1: Well, parents are being manipulated by this lie. Would you rather have a live daughter, dead son, or vice versa?
0: No.
1: There's nothing to support that. Finland just came out with a study. They looked at over 2,000 people over 25 years who'd been through this care. And no, they're much more likely to be suicidal after getting these interventions. And the same thing came out of Sweden. So, yeah, parents, stand firm. When you hear that, know that you're being manipulated. That is.
0: Absolutely right. Maria Keffler is a former middle and high school teacher. Maria, we appreciate the time. She's co-founder of Advocates Protecting Children. By the way, I want you to picture this. A for sale sign shows up in your front yard, but it's not your house being sold. It's you, your name, your phone number, your address, your medical records, how much money you make. 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
1: Time now for the Juttner Motors pregame show. 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

0: The final Friday of the high school football regular season has the KXRA Layton Media crew in the Northland as Bemidji hosts Alexandria in a North Star North District matchup. The Cardinals at 2-0 in the district right now, 3-2 overall. Those two defeats coming to the teams that are ranked at the top in the Class 5A football poll right now. Elk River at number one and Monticello at number two. Bemidji is a team that is better than the 0-5 record would indicate. The Lumberjacks, out of those five defeats, have suffered two two-point defeats and a one-point loss last week at Brainerd. The Jacks have also played the likes of Sauk Rapids, Rice, and Elk River. Elk River was able to defeat Bemidji by a similar score to what the Elks were able to do against Alexandria during Elk River's homecoming game a couple of weeks back. And then 2 weeks ago tonight, Bemidji hosted Sauk Rapids Rice, and the storm came up to Bemidji and prevailed by a 48-35 final score. Bemidji has new guidance at the top of the varsity football program this year, as Kyle McMartin is in his first year as head coach of the Lumberjacks football team. Alexandria is seeking that first true road victory in 2026. Hopefully it comes tonight, but we will find out in about 30 minutes. Welcome to our broadcast of high school football here on People Radio, KXRA, and also through the Voice of Alexandria app, where you can get the live audio thanks to our friends at Alex Rubbish and Recycling. No live video streaming tonight. I believe this will be the last regular season event during the 2026-27 school year, at least the last scheduled event, where we will not be allowed to do video streaming of Alexandria Cardinal sports. Again, the host schools do reserve the right to either accept or deny permission to allow us to come and video stream. Bemidji was able to give us the indicator at the start of the school year. You're welcome to bring your radio crew, but please, no video streaming, because we've got our own streaming opportunity through the Bemidji Public Schools YouTube channel. So if you want to watch, you can head to YouTube. I do not know what you're going to get for audio, but if you want to get the Alexandria Cardinals perspective, keep it right here on your Voice of Alexandria app or on People Radio, KXRA. Here's the crew that's making our broadcast possible tonight. We've got Jackson as our KXRA radio studio engineer, and along with Tim Zupfer in Bemidji, I am DMAC, Dave McClurg. And we come to you with the Juttner Motors pregame show live from Chet Anderson Stadium on the Bemidji State University campus. Tim, I will admit it is one of the longer trips that we get to make during the football season. But boy, the fall colors really, as you get into that area north of Wadena, up towards Sabika and Monaga, Park Rapids, etc., it is a beautiful sight. Fortunately, we were able to make the road trip in the afternoon here, but now it's time for business, and hopefully Alexandria can put together a solid performance and get a first two-game win streak of the year.
1: Yeah, you kind of stole my thunder. I was going to say that Bemidji is by far the best 0-5 team in the land. And you mentioned their close losses. They came up just inches short of converting a two-point conversion last week to beat 5-0 team, the Brainerd Warriors. So I expect a very good game this evening. And, yeah, it'd be nice for the Cardinals to get that first road win and to extend their winning streak to two games.
0: One thing that was interesting that you shared with me, and Mike Emting also shared with me, and we'll hear from Coach Emting during our next segment, Bemidji has made an adjustment in terms of who is snapping the football. They have had Owen Vandermeer as their quarterback, and I know he had a couple of performances against Alexandria last year. In fact, he almost led the Lumberjacks to a win in Alexandria before the Cardinals pulled that one out by 1 point. But Owen Vandermeer is still on the field, but he's going to be utilized in a different way, and Josh Arell will be the starting quarterback for Bemidji. And this is going to be kind of intriguing to see, you know, how the Lumberjacks offense is going to be under their new quarterback.
1: Well, reading the article about the Bemidji Brainerd game in the Bemidji online version of their paper last week, you know, the coaching staff was very happy. The two kids that were involved basically just switched positions. They moved one of their wide receivers, Errol, to quarterback, and then Owen Vandermeer is going to play in the wide receiver position. Plus, I think they have him on the field as a defensive back as well. And the coaching staff was very pleased with how their offense went last week.
0: Alexandria is presently at 3-2. Real encouraging. I know the Cardinals were in a tight one with Sauk Rapids Rice for the better part of three quarters, but I like the fact that Alexandria's offense was able to find the end zone quite frequently in the last two quarters last Friday.
1: Yeah, if I memory serves me correctly, I think we had four consecutive. Yes, my memory is correct. I'm looking at my sheet from last week. We had four consecutive touchdowns in a row, almost all of them, I think all of them in the fourth quarter, and very positive there. I thought Sauk Rapids Rice made a mistake going away from their running game after we took that one touchdown lead.
0: Yeah, and but the Storm are now in the past. The last time during the regular season, Alexandria is going to face a team nicknamed the Storm. They're 2-0 against those Storm teams here in 2026. It's the Jacks and the Cardinals coming your way from the Chet in Bemidji. Game time set for 7 o'clock. Thanks for tuning in tonight. We extend our appreciation to our boosters of Alexandria Cardinal sports coverage, helping to bring you our play-by-play. Special thanks to Jartner Motors for being the presenting sponsor of our pregame show. My conversation with Alexandria Cardinals varsity football coach Mike Emting follows this timeout.
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0: Welcome back to more of our Jartner Motors pregame show as we come to you from the Northland. The Alexandria Cardinals are on the road for a North Star North District matchup against the Bemidji Lumberjacks. I am DMAC Dave McClurg, and it's time for our Alamere Health Coach's Comments feature as we get together with the head football coach of the Alexandria Cardinals, Mike Emting. Mike, your team was able to post a victory in Alexandria last Friday night, pulling away in the fourth quarter to prevail 36-15. It was an interesting game because, you know, at the quarter break, the score was identical after each of the first three quarters in terms of the number of points compared to the two teams, but yet your team really played a strong fourth quarter to get the separation from the Storm. As you come out of that week five matchup, what were some of the things that you were able to pull from that game?
8: Defensively, I thought we executed assignments really well. We did a better job tackling this week than we have the last couple of weeks. Again, still areas there that we can certainly clean up on. Offensively, you know, the thing that stood out was we were patient, we were consistent, you know, but we kind of, from about the middle of the third quarter on, we just started hitting positive plays. You know, we took away the negatives. We ran the ball very, very effectively. We mixed the run or the pass in really well. And I just thought we generated some tempo. I feel like when we can establish a tempo and our offense can get into a rhythm, we really function well. We ran the ball real well. I think we rushed for over 200 yards, which is a huge, huge plus. You know, we're out there running the football. Their offense is sitting on the sideline. You know, that's, to me, one of the best defenses there is.
0: And as it would turn out, Mike, it seemed like your team had some success moving the football much of the night, but maybe the second half indicator was that your guys were finishing off those drives with scores. I think, you know, Alexandria was shut out until about 18 seconds to go in the first half, and you know, but Sauk Rapids Rice has had the tendency of giving up points in games this year, and it just took a little while for your guys to put those points on the board.
8: Yeah, true. We had a couple of drives that stalled. We were stopped on fourth down, I think, twice before that. We were in there, down in the red zone there, I think, a couple times and didn't convert, didn't get in. That first score we almost didn't get in either. But some real resiliency from our guys, got the ball in the end zone. I think a great dive to the corner to get the pylon by Connor Anderson there to finally get that one in the end zone, and then the two-point conversion push with Blake Scholl to get us on the board there, 8-8. I think was huge. But just had to break the ice. You know, we had to do what we had to do to get the ball in the end zone there the first time. And like I said, we stayed consistent. We stayed persistent. We did what we had to do in the end.
0: Another factor that I really enjoyed as I was watching and commentating last week is the fact that your team got a couple of takeaways and then scored points off of those takeaways. You know, Gavin Schroeder, I think, had the interception in the first half that set up a shorter field where you could get that tying score.
8: Yeah, and I think that was just following one of those fourth down stops as well. So, you know, that was huge. You know, and Gavin made a great play. Came off his coverage, read that play all the way, and like you said, set up the score, and that's huge. You know, we can find ways to create turnovers, and our offense can capitalize on those things. You know, that's the type of synergism that we've got to have from our team.
0: We had a situation, and I think it happens a lot during the course of the season. You've got some guys that are playing on both sides of the football. Sauk Rapids Rice has some guys that play on both sides of the football as well. But yet, when you look at, play comparison the other night, Alexandria ran somewhere around 13, 14 more plays than did Sauk Rapids in that game. And I just got the feeling that what your team was able to do offensively, not only keeping the Storm's offense on the sideline, but maybe wearing their defense down.
8: Yeah, you know, like you said, we have guys, both teams have got players playing on both sides of the ball. That's going to be the same situation tonight. Bemidji's going to have a number of players playing on both sides. And I don't know if it's conditioning or if it's, you know, it's just different. I think when you are the offensive team and you're kind of dictating the tempo and you're pushing on that defense, you know, both teams are out there working, but it doesn't feel as much like work when you're the offensive player. You know, when you're the guy moving the pile, when the chains are moving in your favor, it's not as tiring as when you're on the other end of it. And we've been in those situations before too. But, you know, when you're the defense out there and you're the one getting leaned on and you're having to make the tackles and, you know, having to make the stops, it's more wear and tear, you know, even though both teams have got players on both sides of the ball out there all the time. It just wears the defense down more.
0: Alexandria gets the victory over Sauk Rapids Rice to earn a second win against a district opponent, and obviously that means the record is 2-0 against teams in Class 5A Section 8, because all of the North Star North is also Class 5A Section 8 opposition as well. Mike Emting is joining us to talk about Alexandria Cardinal football as part of our Alamere Health Coaches Commons feature. On the way, we'll have the play-by-play from Chet Anderson Stadium on the Bemidji State University campus. The Lumberjacks will host Alexandria. Tim Zuffer will be back with me for the commentary in just a little while. Mike, Bemidji comes in again. It seems like the Lumberjacks have been in a lot of close games. I know that, their season schedule has been somewhat similar to Alexandria. Both have played the Elk River this year. I think some of the other district opponents have also shown up on the respective schedules. Sauk Rapids Rice has played both Alexandria and, Bemidji. But, the 0-5 record, again, I think is a little bit deceiving, but as you've been able to get to know a little bit about this year's Lumberjack team, which did make a coaching change from last year to this, what is standing out to you on the film?
8: They're a different look, than what they have been in the last few years. The coaching change brought about a different look offense. Actually, people who have followed Cardinal football over the course of the last several years may remember when we played Bemidji back in the early teens, the late 2000s there, back in about 9, 10, 11, 12, 13, 14, somewhere in there. The Bemidji Lumberjacks, coached by Troy Hendricks then, they're running a very, very similar offense to that. They're out of the shotgun. They're spread out. They run a lead option, load option. They're trying to hit the perimeter quickly, get the ball to their athletes out in space. They want to run the football, but obviously have been forced into throwing the ball more, I think, than they want to here in the last few games because of the way the game has played out, them being behind later on in the game. They made a quarterback change in the third quarter two games ago. I can't remember who the opponent was. Sauk Rapids, maybe. I'm not sure. But they brought in a different quarterback, and they stuck with that quarterback now through the Brainerd game. And they moved their quarterback to a wide receiver. So that, again, in the last game and a half has brought about, again, kind of a change to what they were doing offensively. But, like I said, they're very definitely a team that's still trying to find themselves. They've been in some close football games, just haven't figured out how to get over the hump yet and get the win. Their defense is a little different than what we've seen from them in the past as well. Their defense looks similar to what we run with our even front. So again, it's going to be a defense that we're familiar with. They've got good athletes on the field, but like I said, I think they're trying to put all the right humans into the right places to make everything work as efficiently and effectively as they can. And that's kind of been, I think, their biggest battle so far.
0: How has the tone of preparation been this week for your football team, gearing up? In recent memory, Alexandria's had some success against the Bemidji Lumberjacks, but I recall about a year ago, Alexandria had to put together a nice comeback in the fourth quarter to get, I think, a one-point win.
8: Yeah, very true. Bemidji's been traditionally a very strong program. They're always there. We have run into them probably twice over the last several years, once in the regular season, once again in the playoffs. So they've always been very good. We've seen them in the section final before. I'm sorry, what was the question?
0: How are you feeling about the way your guys have been approaching the game?
8: Sure, yeah, the preparation. I think we have definitely been given Bemidji the respect that they deserve as a strong program. It's been a great week. We've taken the time a little bit to reset, I think, some expectations and some standards in the program in terms of our preparation and how we conduct ourselves. And, we just kind of had to remind, I think, ourselves again, what is the goal for this team? What is the outcome that we want to get, from when this is all said and done and we look back on this, where do we want to have gone? And then just reestablish, okay, our action has taken us there. It's been a good week for that. Like I said, we've been giving Bemidji the respect that they deserve as a program that's been strong. And we got to go to a tough place. Bemidji is it's a long road trip. It's a tough place to play. The hash marks are different. We're playing on a college field, so we got narrow hash marks, wider sideline sides, you know, all of those things. But it's been a great week. The kids have been focused. I think it's going to be a good game tonight.
0: As you talk a little bit about some of the intangibles for Alexandria Cardinal success here, what do you think are going to be some of the essentials as to, you know, how the Cardinals can get the dub?
8: Their offense is going to challenge our assignments. You know, it's an option offense, and we've got people assigned to every part of the option. They run the option a couple of different ways, you know, from Veer where they have an inside option and a couple of different outsides where they run a speed option, a load option. That kind of thing. So we have got to be just solid on our assignments. You know, that's been the focus defensively this week. Just execute your assignment. And on the offensive side, we just have to take what we did the end of the third quarter, into the fourth quarter of last week. We have to play with some tempo, play with some momentum, positive plays. You know, we just literally offensively, our goal has got to be we're going to fight for 4 yards or 3 yards. And in that fight for three, we're going to get 6, 8, 10, 12, 30. We can't take negatives. Our guys up front have got to battle to block for 3-4 yards. Our backs are going to fight for that yardage. And in the process, like I said, we're going to bust through. We're going to get some big plays, but it's going to happen as a result of just battling for positives. And, you know, we know that, you know, we get three or four times three or four and we're picking up first downs and we keep drives alive. And then we got to end those in the end zone. Pick up an edge here and there on special teams. That's always a huge thing. Can't turn the ball over, maybe force a couple.
0: And regarding special teams, you know, obviously Andrew Rauch has been pretty reliable as your place kicker. And then I believe it's Isaiah Jackson who does the kickoffs.
8: Levi.
0: Yeah. And then, of course, Connor Anderson, when called upon to punt, can punt. But are you encouraged with some of the developments in those aspects?
8: Yeah. You know, as far as the technical pieces of all those, like you said, you know, Andrew kicking the ball and, you know, Connor holding the snap, all those things, you know, we have Blake, snapping the ball, PATs, Andrew has been very reliable, very solid. Levi with the kicking game, getting the ball down the field, squibbing, kicking it deep, all those pieces. Connor, punting the ball, all those pieces, you know, have been solid. We need to do a better job on covering those things. We need to do a better job covering kicks. Our goal is we want to give up less than 20 yards a kick return. I think we're just over that. And we want to return for plus 20, and we're under that. We're about 16 or 17. So we need to do a better job there. We do a decent job covering our punts, but Connor also does a really great job, I feel like, finding spots, kicking them away. We don't get a lot of returns, which is great. We get a lot of good positive rolls, too. And then same thing, our return punt, you know, punt returns in high school are different because we don't get a lot of returnable punts. There's just not a lot of good punters out there. But for returnable punts, we want to average 10 or better, and we're a little bit under there too. So the technical pieces of all of our special teams are functioning quite well. We just need the whole parts to come together so we yield a better result at the end of those special teams.
0: Comments there from head coach Mike Empting of the Alexandria Cardinals. We are just about ready for the national anthem. We will share that with you here on KXRA.

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0: From Chet Anderson Stadium on the campus of Bemidji State University, Alexandria Cardinal football is on the air as you listen on People Radio, KXRA Alexandria, 1490 AM, 100.3 FM, 105.7 FM, audio as well through the Voice of Alexandria app, presented by Alex Rubbish and Recycling. 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Again, we do not have any video streaming here through Layton Media. We did not get permission to do the video streaming here in Bemidji. That's basically a rule. Any of the Bemidji High School regular season events, we are not allowed to video stream. So our visits to Bemidji will be pretty few and far between. This should be our last audio-only broadcast during the regular season for the 2026-27 school year. Of course, if the Cardinals have some teams that go on to the state tournament in whatever team sport it might be, we are also not allowed to video stream in those state tournament events. But when we come back on the air with our broadcast coverage next week, including the high school football game at Brainerd, we will have our video presentation to go along with the radio call. Keys to tonight's game, driven by Alexandria Motors. Together, let's drive with Alexandria Motors. As Coach Mike Empting just mentioned as part of the pregame show a few moments ago, he'd like to see his team be assignment sound on defense against this triple option offense for Bemidji and have the offense continue to play with some tempo. Meanwhile, for the Bemidji Lumberjacks under first-year head coach Kyle McMartin, utilize the athleticism that they have, especially at some of their skill positions. As noted, Owen Vandermeer was the starting quarterback for the first few games. He got switched to a receiver, arguably the best player on the team for Bemidji, and obviously keep ahead of the sticks and take care of the football. Alexandria is going to get the ball to start this evening's game, and Landon Rewer will put the ball in play. It's going to be taken down near the goal line as the return man for the Alexandria Cardinals, Lane Johnson, will bring it back from his own one-yard line out to near the 26. So a nice return for the junior, Lane Johnson. It looks like he will get 26 on the kickoff return, and Alexandria will start first and 10 at its own 27-yard line. Let's introduce the Altamira Health starting offensive unit for Alexandria. The center is Adrian Miles. Cole Kronfelt and Hudson Marty are the two guards. The two tackles on the outside, Brody Hennessy and Jensen Martinson. The quarterback is Brody Jensen. The starting running back is Mikhail Winter. And the first offering is actually a shovel pass from Jensen going to Blake Scholl, who will turn the corner on the left side and pick up a couple of yards. Scholl will line up as an H-back, but he may even come in as a receiver every once in a while. The four receiver set for the Cardinals does have David Hendricks, Barron Tamborn, Gavin Schroeder, and Grady Starzl. Forward progress given out to the 30, so it is second down and 7 yards to go for Alexandria, which is moving toward Lake Bemidji here in this first quarter from our left to right. Now Jensen throws, and Grady Starzl makes the catch. He will tuck the ball in the midsection and be dropped by about two or three Bemidji Lumberjack defenders, but not before Alexandria is able to move the chains. It's a gain of 9 and a Cardinal first down.
1: Nice job, Grady, coming to the ball and making sure he secured it and then was able to gain.